0: Hard approval. One guy won a state high school basketball championship. One guy only covered a state high school basketball championship. One guy does voiceovers for fast food chains. One guy only eats fast food. Does this seem weird to anybody else?
1: Hey, I heard that.
0: 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Here's Kelvin Washington.
2: That's right. Hour number two on the Odd Couple, Kelvin Washington, Carrie Rhodes.
3: Number two.
2: He is in for Rob. Rob out on a little vacay, enjoying different cities and states and all that good stuff. Keep it with him online, what he's got going. Speaking of online, K-Dub Live for myself, Carrie. 25 Rhodes for him, Odd Couple FSR. Ways to reach out. 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Just search Odd Couple FSR. Subscribe, all right? Appreciate that. 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Antonio Daniels going to be joining us here at the bottom of the hour, 8:30 on the east, 5:30 here on the west. Good to chop it up with him. You know, big fan of AD. And yeah. Get his analysis. So much that you and I keep talking on the air and off about how many storylines and stories that in different angles there is to the NBA Finals and just the NBA as a whole and kind of where we can go with that, individual players as well. So we'll chop it up with AD about that in just a little bit. The other side to this Knicks win, the other side to the Jalen Brunson, little man, David and Goliath. Mm-hmm. Is Goliath in this case? Is the young giant, the young phenom in Wembanyama? And it's been an interesting ride over the last few weeks with Wemby, Rob G.
4: Yeah, in more ways than one, because Victor Wembanyama, depending on which series you tuned into, and especially in these NBA Finals, either looked like the single greatest player we had ever seen, or he looked like a 22-year-old making his first run in the playoffs. There was no in-between, it felt like. Mm-hmm. And, of course, throughout the postseason, he had controversial comments, controversial plays, and he didn't seem to ever have any kind of remorse about anything he did or said on or off the court, including after they lose Game 5, unceremoniously gentleman sweep. Wemby had the audacity to point out that, you know what? I still feel like we dominated that series.
5: One of many things I learned is the margin of error is very, very thin. Our domination stints are absolute. We absolutely dominated for most of the series. But our errors, our mistakes are punished so hard that we can't have ups and downs like this so much, you know. The ups are okay. The downs is the reason we lost.
6: There you go.
2: Well, and then after that, he said, I'll see you guys.
6: Never.
2: Yeah. I don't quite get that part of it all, but listen, I'm going to go here. This is what we love to do in life, in sports in particular, Carrie. We love to have somebody that the roller coaster ride, the ups, the downs. We love you, then we hate you. We might hate you for a while even.
6: Yeah.
2: And then we love you again, and then we can, and depending on how it ends, we might hate you again. We'll see how it ends. It works out at the end for you.
6: Yeah.
2: And I say that to say, to me, that's where I think Wemby starting to fall. First year or so, it was like, oh, I don't know what to see. It's not like we saw a bunch of highlights of him, and you know, you're unfamiliar, if you will. Okay,
6: yeah.
2: This will be an interesting ride. Then you start to see he's good. Then this year it goes into, yo, this dude is a problem. He might be the best we ever seen when it's all said and done. He's scary good. Mm-hmm. And then we love the passion.
6: Mm-hmm.
2: Right? Oh, he cares. Look at him. He's crying in the Olympics, and he's mad. He wants to bring the pain to the All-Star game. And you're loving all of this. And I've said right where you are, and I said, I love how outspoken he is, how honest. He'll tell you, hey, I think I should be the best. He sat down with Malik Andrews. He'll be like, who's better than me? She'll be like, oh, dang, you're so blunt. And he's like, yeah, I don't know, who's better than you? Name him. Who you think better than me? When I'm healthy, ain't nobody better than me. I love it. But I think we've gone from now where it's the Anakin Skywalker to Darth Vader.
6: Okay.
2: Hear me out.
6: I'm listening.
2: Anakin Skywalker is this young Jedi, talented, learning the game and thinking he's going to be, you know, this guy that's can Obi-Wan Kenobi is teaching him. He's learning. And you see, oh, man, look at this dude. It's fun. You love him. But then he sells his soul, right? And he becomes Darth Vader. But watch this, though. Darth Vader, while he's the villain, kind of the villain we all love. And I say that because Wimby, this is what happens. All the stuff that we love you for becomes the thing that we start to despise you for.
1: Yeah.
2: And all that we love, he's honest. He said, I should have MVP. Look at him. He's mad at SGA. And he keeps talking. And he keeps talking.
1: Mm-hmm.
2: And everybody's like, all right, you're saying too much. You know you're losing. No, you got mollywopped. You're choked. And you're not admitting it. And you're finding ways out. And you're kind of making excuses. And you keep saying, oh, everybody knows we're going to win. Everybody knows we're coming back. And it's like, ah, that stuff starts to work against you.
1: Yeah.
2: You start to be tough and passionate. We like that. But now you're elbowing guys. And you're elbowing this guy, and you're pushing Brunson down, and you're putting your feet under people, and you're getting into it and tussling, and you know, and it starts to become, right? You start to not like it. You don't speak to the reporters.
1: Yeah.
2: A couple few games back.
1: Mm-hmm.
2: You walk out. You don't speak to reporters. You're the same one always looking for a microphone and answering questions. Now, all of a sudden, you ain't got nothing to say to reporters.
1: Mm-hmm.
2: You don't shake hands afterwards. You're crying on the podium when you lose to Chet and them back in the 19U. But I'm serious, Kerry. This is how this works. He's so passionate. He's crying. Look at Kerry. Now it starts to work against you. Because look at him crying. He always losing something. He's losing in the 19 under. Losing in the Olympics. Losing in the midseason tournament thing. Losing in the finals. And this is how I think I was watching this and starting to see how it starts to shift. What's the first thing they say? Why you shooting so many threes, Rob G? Why you don't post up? Man, we already crowned him too early. He ain't all that. Man, he nice, but he ain't that nice. Look at him. Can't even shake hands with him. Sore loser.
1: Yeah.
2: And I think I was watching this. Like, this is where Anakin Skywalker turns into Darth Vader, where all the stuff that you kind of liked about him and his greatest fear of maybe I'm not the, you know, best ever and maybe I'm not that guy, it starts to happen. And I'm not saying people hate him.
1: Yeah.
2: That's why I said Darth Vader is like that. Because if you say, who's your favorite character? You're going to be like, Darth Vader from all the Star Wars, right? So I think there's still that thing where we like him and it's still something, a mystical thing about him.
1: Mm-hmm.
2: But I just feel like it started to work against him. All the turnovers, the missed shots, the missed free throws, the complaining, the, like I said, not speaking up, not shaking hands.
1: Mm-hmm.
2: I think it starts to work where, you know, the shift. And not to mention, you go against 53 years of history against the Knicks, and then the lovable Knicks, and the small guy, David and Goliath. And I felt like walking out of this, Wimby kind of came out where we all expect him to be amazing talent,
1: mm-hmm.
2: but I think he walked out a little less desirable coming out of that, whereas I think it was like everybody had to cheer for me. Yes, you beat the Thunder. People didn't want the unethical basketball in the finals. And I just think there's a little bit of he came out of that where people, oh, maybe he's a little, yeah, he cares. He's rough and tough too. Is he dirty?
1: Yeah.
2: Is he nasty? Is he dirty? Is he complaining to him? Is he not manning up when he needs to? He's ducking media. He's ducking the handshakes. And I was saying Wimby walked out of that, a little dirt on him. And maybe that's good. Maybe that's good. The league needs a Darth Vader. You need a little villain. He doesn't have to be pristine. I think LeBron, until the decision, was kind of more the pristine, young, every commercial and great. And
6: that's Steph Curry.
2: Don't get me on Steph Curry.
6: Pristine.
2: Steph Curry, he can do no wrong.
6: Exactly.
2: He can lose 3-1, and we'd be like,
6: I was like, that's Steph. You can just throw that
2: Steph one. Curry can lose the NBA Finals 3-1, and we blame it on Draymond.
6: Exactly.
2: He should have got kicked out the game. Wait a minute. The MVP, the unanimous, what?
6: Yeah.
2: So, but am I crazy, or did he come out and go in like, oh, snap face of the league, he's the one,
1: mm-hmm.
2: Obi-Wan to Anakin Skywalker. Now it's like, he walked out, still that guy, still thinking the talent isn't there, but like, yes. We saw the holes in his game.
1: Yep.
2: We see the holes in kind of some of the maturity of, like, how to handle the media. You in New York, you know how that's the media stuff goes.
1: Yes.
2: And also the sportsmanship. And I think he came out of it a little blemished and a little villainy, if you will.
6: Yeah. He's
2: villain-esque.
6: I like what you said there. He's a 22-year-old kid.
1: Mm-hmm.
6: And I think it started even before that. I think when they beat OKC, that was their championship, right? You talked about the crying, you talked about the celebrating, you talked about all the bravado, all that stuff that came in that moment, right? They poured so much into that moment and to get to the finals. I think they were depleted, right, emotionally.
1: Mm-hmm.
6: And then you talk about Wimby and you talk about his game. Even when the playoffs started and he had those, you know, had some really good games, I did say for them to win, he's going to have to develop some real basketball moves. Mm-hmm. He doesn't have that.
2: Not go-tos.
6: And
2: I
6: so
2: agree.
6: when you talk about the Obi-Wan to Darth Vader, mm-hmm. that justification, right? It is that. It's him learning how to use a lightsaber and knowing when to use it at the right time and knowing mm-hmm. when to use the Force at the right time, right? Like, those things take time.
2: Yeah.
6: You don't just become Darth Vader, right? Like, there's a hurdle. There are some hurdles to get to that point. So even equating it back to basketball and what you're saying in your point, he needs to learn how to be a better leader. Even because, I mean, a lot of times in this playoff run, they were referring to Wimby as their leader. And so
2: they were. Right. Stephon Castle referenced that many times.
6: So if that is their leader and we see that on Front Street on this run and what he was offering up to the world, we know they didn't have a leader. And so to go through that process and actually learn how to do this and learn how to do the media, learn how to take the lumps. I mean, we talk about players that were getting roughed up back in the day. You talk about a prime Shaq. He would get beat up.
2: Oh, man.
6: And now there would get to a point where he couldn't take it and he would fire off on somebody. But he would take it. He understood his value and understood what he meant to that team. So, you know, Wemby's figuring this out on the fly. And so the emotional roller coaster that it takes to be a champion, to be the one, he's going to have to go through these bumps. And so to learn how to do that, emotionally, he's got to get better. He's got to be a better teammate, know how to handle the press. Because the other thing with the press in Wemby and what he says, we don't even know if he's saying what he's meaning to say.
2: It's not his barrier?
6: It's not his first language. So when it comes off short or snarky a little bit sometimes, I don't know if it's just his ego or is it hard for him to translate what he's saying in these times. I'm going to give him credit with that.
2: I get your grace in that. I think he means what he says. I think he pauses because he's well thought out.
6: Okay.
2: And I think whether you agree or not, mm-hmm. I think, again, this is the person I sat there and watched, Malika Andrews interviewing him being like, who's better than me? And I don't mind that stuff, but I think he's given us a whole 4 years worth of stuff in 6 months.
6: Yes. Right.
2: Not doing this, not shaking that, don't do that, punching people, elbowing people. It's like, whoa.
6: But Kel, he's getting beat up as well. And so, yes, we're seeing him retaliate. Yes, he's 7'5". We're not going to miss him retaliate. And right now, that is the topic now, right? Like, that's what we're seeing.
2: Let me ask you this.
6: Yeah.
2: Do you have a problem with him not shaking hands? What I don't like about it,
6: mm-hmm.
2: you can't be the guy to tell me you're the best. You can't be the guy to tell me I should have been at MVP. I'm defensive player of the year, unanimous. I'm the Don Dada.
6: Mm-hmm.
2: And not man up let it burn.
6: Oh, I got a problem with
2: it. Let it simmer and go over there and be like, ah. Even if it's good game, and walk on back. Nobody's saying you got to sit there and hang out with the confetti.
6: Right.
2: But
6: no, I got a problem with it for sure. Go shake their hands. They beat you. Look them in the eye and say, we'll get you next time or whatever. Like, whatever it is. Like, if you're the leader, go do that.
2: There have been dudes who are bigger, play longer.
6: Mm-hmm.
2: The burn matters more, right? Because let's say you're Magic Johnson, you're trying to be Bird and he beats you. That burn matters. You got a rival, right? Or if you're Bird and Magic, or if you're Mike and you're like, man, I can't beat these freaking Pistons, or if you're whatever it is. Mm-hmm. We've seen that happen from guys who have kind of even earned more than he has thus far, and they've had to go through it and shake hands.
6: Yeah.
2: And I think I was kind of like, man, because I thought for him, I know it burns, I know he cares, and I like that, but I thought it would be the care and respect for the game makes me go do that.
6: Yeah, it's
2: you
6: a little,
2: get what I mean?
6: It's a little misguided.
2: Yeah, like, you know what I mean? You don't, them guys I named didn't care less than you.
6: Right. No.
2: Trust me.
6: Yeah.
2: Michael Jordan did not care less than you, and he went and dapped up and shook hands. And nobody asked you to go hug him up and swap jerseys.
6: Yep.
2: I thought that was interesting.
6: I do too. I agree.
2: All right, let's take some calls on this. 877-99 on Fox. Wemby kind of going into the postseason and even the finals, was he kind of the becoming the guy, the face? Did he come out a little blemished? Did he come out a little villainous? Mm-hmm. Villainesque? Is he Darth Vader-y, if you will? Or maybe not. Maybe you disagree. I think some of those blemishes came out of this. We see where he's more work to be done, both on and off the court, and some growing up to do as well. Maybe you disagree. 877-99 on Fox. We want to hear from you on that. We, of course, got, as I mentioned, Antonio Daniels coming up as well. So a whole lot left on this Monday, Magic City Monday edition of The Odd Couple. Stick with your boys. It's Fox Sports Radio. The world's biggest soccer tournament has arrived. We've been talking about it, and you can trade the entire tournament on Kalshi. And on Kalshi, you can trade every match from the opening stage all the way to the finals. So you know what they say, history has a way of repeating itself. Well, let me tell you about this. The five-time champions, Brazil, currently trading at just 7% to win it all, meaning a $100 trade pays out over $1,300 if they win, scores soccer's biggest prize. 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

0: Oh, here we go.
1: That was out of line.
0: Yeah,
1: Alex, that was so out of line. He was going to come on the show, too. Now he ain't coming on the show now.
0: Our couple, Kelvin Washington, Kerry Rhodes, and Farrah on this Magic City Monday. AD Antonio Daniels joining us in about 7 minutes or so. Fetty Wap will not be joining us.
2: Never know.
0: You never know. You never know.
3: He said, keep your eye on the prize. He said,
0: You didn't let him bring you.
3: He did. Sorry.
0: Yeah. let at University of Maryland Global Campus, build your next success with more. 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All right, let's take a few calls here. I just thought Wemby came out a little blemished in a few different ways. He's still going to be great. He's going to be a perennial all-star, win a couple MVPs, probably get back to the finals. Heavy on the probably, bro. I said it because everybody always guaranteed. You never know. You do never know.
3: You do not.
0: All right, let's get some phone calls. 877-99 on Fox. Who we got?
3: Let's see who we got. We got MJ in New Orleans. You're on with the Odd Couple, man. How are you?
4: What up? What up?
0: What's up, man? Beignet, brother.
4: Half of the Odd Couple, 3.5.
0: What up, Terry? What's up, baby?
4: Shouts out to Rob G also and the Odd Mob, man. A lot of people don't mention the Odd Mob. What up to my Odd Mob peeps?
0: There you go.
3: Shout out to the Odd Mob.
4: I'm one that believes it starts at the top, and the bulk of this falls on money-making Mitch. It's on his watch.
3: I love the game.
0: A little paid in full, huh?
3: I said, I hate it. They going to remember me?
4: Everybody wants to compare themselves to that Michael Jordan guy, but he took his lumps. Magic took his lumps. Bird took their lumps. Kobe took his lumps. So a lot of these people that want to be the face of the NBA and think it's all, you know, jokes and you know, just this, that, and the third, they don't know the work that it comes with that. So, yes, you have to shake hands. You have to shake hands, kiss babies, the whole nine. Mm-hmm. So, yes, that's a blemish on his record. I don't want to hear anything about this young stuff because players are coming to the league much younger. They come to the league 19, 20, 21, 22. So when you come in the league, it's no longer the 3 years of college, 4 years of college type thing where people had to wait and fit in and play roles. So, no, the young thing that's fading out, I'm not trying to hear that. I didn't watch that last game because losing my 29 points, that's something I just could not faster than Calvin. I know you won high school championships. So, you know, different things like that. And I definitely couldn't ride with Rob because I don't know what Rob is. Rob don't take a Geritol some days, man. He just being there like Waldorf or Astoria or both from the Muppets. So, yeah, man. Wemby got to get his act together, man. I think Swiper, a.k.a. Fox, man. I think that project is
0: Swiper
4: over.
0: Is crazy. Shout out to Dora the Explorer. I peep what you did there. Hey, MJ, let me get some. No, I appreciate you, MJ. I love that.
4: That's your thing, man.
0: No, Swiper. Swiper, no swiping. Swiper, no swiping. All right, let's get to it. Shout out to MJ. I need some of them, man. Beignets from New Orleans. FedEx them. Who we got?
3: Oh, we got Ted in Lake Tahoe. You're on with the Odd Couple, man. How are you?
0: I got to get to Lake Tahoe. I still haven't been yet.
5: Yo, what's up, guys? How's it going, man?
0: Going great, man. Well, thank you.
5: Hey, so I loved hearing the Star Wars thing that you're talking about. Are any of you guys pretty Star Wars savvy? I got another twist on it.
0: Depends on how deep you're going to go. I ain't going to act like I'm just, go ahead.
5: It's real shallow, real shallow. But, game four, I'm waiting for somebody to bust out some kind of a meme or maybe it's going to be in a 2026 finals recap or something where instead of R2-D2 showing up and projecting a hologram, maybe it's Spike Lee projecting a hologram of somebody saying, like, hey, what is it? This is our most desperate hour. Help me, OG Anunoby.
0: Hey!
5: You're our only hope. You know, and then OG got that game winner at the end, right?
0: Yeah, that's dope. How did I miss the obvious? OG Juan Kenobi just sitting there. I'm tripping. What's wrong with me?
5: I hear you, man. Yeah, so I'm waiting for somebody creative, to bust that out in a meme or an animation or something.
3: Ted,
0: Sager, HRU. They'll get on top of that, man. Hey, appreciate it. Thank you. And he didn't go full on nerd level with. Because see, at my other job, Spectrum. Like, they'll go full nerd on me. Like, you know, and I got a learn level. Like, I can't keep up with all. They're like, comic book edition 113. He said on page 11. I'm like, all right, hold on. R2-D2.
2: No, I just went to Kerry Rhodes' startup before his game.
0: All right. Yeah. So you're getting right about here. It's my level. Don't go any deeper than this. Let's take one more. 877-99 on Fox. Who we got?
3: So we got one more. We got one more in the chamber.
0: Yeah,
3: we
0: take
3: got,
0: one more
3: we got Andrew in Bakersfield. You're on with the Odd Couple, man. How are ya?
6: What's up, guys? Reflection K.
0: What's good?
6: You got two K's. I didn't want to say KK.
0: Yeah, don't that. Just yeah, I don't know. As long as you don't hit us with the three piece.
3: Yeah, you got one more. You got one more left.
0: One more, and I was gonna know something. I was gonna be on my way to Bakersfield.
7: You're fired.
6: So I don't think Wimby's dirty. I think he's in the process of learning the balance between self defense, aggressiveness, mm-hmm. and acting out. Mm-hmm. Now, I think at the beginning of game two, I think it was, he should have gone right before the tip and shook all of the Knicks' hands. And then after that, sliced their face, so to speak. Now, I think that's all I got.
0: All right. No, I don't disagree with that. And I think you brought up a great example, Kerry, before we get to AD here and Steve, that LeBron, Shaq, those guys fouled a lot. And there's an element of aggression you want to have. And even the bigs of the old days, right? They tell you, when you get taught basketball, you get the rebound, keep the elbows high. You know, and you create, you make room, create your space. Mm-hmm. I think he'll learn that. And I think because, again, guys are going to be, they don't know how to stop him or they're trying to figure out ways. So, and his body's weird. So, like, if you get low, you're all in his knees. You didn't even mean to be, per se. So, I think that adjustment, him, the physicality. But also, again, I just think some of the things happen when you win, we accept. And you know that in life.
3: Yes.
0: When you lose, they're problematic.
3: Yeah.
0: So, him losing, him giving up leads, him missing free throws, him and the team, as I'm not putting it on him, I'm just saying, and it starts to sour on you. Now you're choking, you're this, how you the best, but you're choking. I think stuff like that happens. We can ask AD that on the other side of trending. He is Steve DeSega right now. Hey, Steve.
8: Hello, let's start with the baseball because what's going on in Cincinnati right now is the Reds' Eugenio Suarez against the Mets hit a two-run homer in the first inning and a grand slam in the second. The Reds are leading 9-0 over the New York Mets in the top of the fourth, and Chase Burns is on the mound with an ERA of about 2 this season. He has 6 strikeouts in 3 1/3. Mets do have bases loaded, 1 out in the top of the fourth inning. 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The late night World Cup game in Los Angeles in a half an hour on FS1. Pre-game going right now. Iran against New Zealand. In Miami, attendance 63,000 this evening as Uruguay dominated the second half and eventually tied Saudi Arabia. 1-1 the final thanks to a goal in the 80th minute. Uruguay outshot them 29-7 and dominated possession. Belgium tied Egypt on a goal in the 66th minute, 1-1 the final. Egypt still hasn't won a game in its World Cup history, 0-5 with 3 ties. And Spain, defending European champions, ranked number 2 in the world, somehow played a scoreless tie in Atlanta against Cape Verde, making its World Cup debut. Yes, 0-0 was the final. 4 games on Tuesday. The first 3 will be on Fox TV, starting with France against Senegal, 3 p.m. Eastern time. American star Christian Pulisic practiced on the side today due to his calf injury. The U.S. plays Friday in Seattle, a day game against Australia. Canada's captain Alphonso Davies was still limited at practice today due to a hamstring injury. Neymar of Brazil still not practicing at all, out for a month now with a calf injury. The Chicago Bulls are reportedly hiring Tiago Splitter as their new head coach. He was the interim coach in Portland. At the College World Series, Texas eliminated Alabama today 14-2. Adrian Rodriguez hit for the cycle and had 7 RBIs. Right now, Oklahoma's lead is 4-2 over Georgia in the top of the fifth inning. And on the Major League scoreboard, Zach Wheeler and the Phils up 5-0 on the Marlins, bottom of the sixth. Nationals lead 7-3 over the Royals, bottom of the sixth. Back to you.
0: Steve, thank you. It is the Odd Couple on a Magic City Monday. 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
3: Mm-hmm. Yep.
0: All right, before we get back to AD here in a little bit, get us updated on what we've been saying with these matches real quick, Alex. Just give us a little quick World Cup update.
2: Well, it's good to be back in studio with you, Kelvin and Kerry Rhodes. Big fan of you on the pitch, Kerry. Maybe next time we get you to play actual football. But as we're speaking today, I've noticed that many people are especially excited for Norway's performance tomorrow afternoon because a man named Holland is making his first perfect debut on the pitch here on the World Cup stage. Many people are calling him maybe the Gold Boot nominee. I say don't get too excited yet. We still haven't seen the greats like Cristiano Ronaldo, Lionel Messi, and my personal favorite to see what you and I States can do with their move forward, but it ended in 1-1 with Uruguay and Egypt. We're moving forward to the game at hand coming up with I'm not sure if I want to say this out loud, but I'm kind of nervous for this game coming up because many people are not sure exactly what to expect. I think this might be another, unfortunately, nil-nil.
0: That's one thing we were talking about, Kerry. You kind of got to enjoy the nil-nil. You got to enjoy the sweet science, exactly. the art of the game, the artistry of the game, because sometimes you're going to get a 1-1. You're going to get a nil-nil.
2: It's been a lot of that.
0: And you kind of got to be like, yeah, no, that was good. Yeah.
2: It's not good.
0: No, that was good.
2: I like the game. It's not good.
3: Yeah, Kevin, you got excited looking at Leonard Fournette running down the field.
0: Dude.
3: That's all you're like, who was that running back out there? He was
0: bro.
3: Big. He was
0: no,
3: big
0: you hit and the nail on the head. I thought that was Leonard Fournette. I'm like, did he leave the NFL to go play soccer?
2: Can you imagine?
0: My gosh. No, it's been fun. No, I've been keeping watching over the weekends, watching a little bit as well, you know, and I want to act like I'm Mr., you know, football or soccer. But I mean, it's been fun, man, and getting into it. My daughters have been into it as well.
3: Your daughter play?
0: Yeah, my oldest. But this year, the school we're at, fourth grade so this coming year when they can get into it now, like with the school. So obviously she did a little soccer shots around the way, but interested to see if she really locks in this school year.
2: You know what's crazy, though? Up to this point of World Cup play, it's still crazy to say USA looks like the best team still.
0: Was it the competition, though?
2: Say what?
0: Was it the competition? You know what I mean? Is that part of it?
2: Yes and no, because we still haven't seen, like, Messi play.
0: Yeah, that's true.
2: We haven't seen Ronaldo. We haven't seen Haaland tomorrow play. It's just like seeing Spain and them sitting like a lot of their starters for their first game, it's just questionable. Like, it's not like you need to have load management in the World Cup, you know?
0: Well, the only thing I've heard is they're kind of trying to play the long game. Like, all right, well, long as we tie or we should be able to beat these teams or at least, you know, nil-nil them, and then that way we got our guys, everybody's healthy in it because it – you know, it will start to get more points later.
3: Those tiebreakers can come into effect as well, though. So
2: yeah,
3: you got to be careful about
2: that. Because then it goes down to, like, goal differential. If you scored more goals, Spain got nothing and tied. Like, I don't know about you, but I don't want to be like the Spurs and just assume I'm going to win something, you know?
0: Well, you know what? And that's why, Alex, they say you don't like sports. I think it's a lie.
2: Oh, I love sports.
0: Because I think you just segued me to a topic I want to go with.
2: That's what I do
0: quick,
2: here.
0: While we got a few minutes. Rob G, you can hop in on this one, too. The assumption, and I'm guilty of it, too. I'm guilty of it as well, where we go, man, so-and-so will be back. Now, I think it's more visible in the NBA than, like, football because you played it. Football's crazy, right? There's no guarantee.
3: No.
0: You can go to first to worst or worst to first in a heartbeat.
3: Quick, yeah.
0: We suck. We're in the Super Bowl.
3: Yep.
0: We're in the Super Bowl. We lose. Man, we'll be right back, man. All we're going to do is a little tweet. Never get back.
3: 3-13.
0: Exactly. Happens
2: you know
0: all
2: what's
0: the
2: perfect
0: time.
2: Example of that is Ephraim Salaam.
0: Ephraim Salaam. Well, yes. But
2: his first season was in the Super Bowl.
0: Exactly.
2: Never went back.
0: Never went back. And Gray, I'm glad you mentioned that. Somebody who doesn't like sports.
2: that's why we had to stop doing Texas Sour.
0: Right. That's a good point. We had to retire. We found out. The streets found out you do like sports.
3: He knew sports.
0: But I use that as an example because I'm guilty of, oh, man, Wimby's going to be there. And if you make me put money on it right now, my money is on he will. He'll be back to the finals. I expect him if he has a, let's just make it in the middle, like a 14-year career. I mean, not 23, maybe not 10, you know, somewhere 14 years. I expect him to get two. You know what I mean? Just his talent, what he brings, once he gets better, once his team around, I expect him to get two. Like, that's kind of the baseline.
3: Kevin, you expect him to get two. What if he stays the same? Like, what if this is the best Wimby we're going to see? I'm sure he's going to get better.
0: Then lowering it then to, I fully expect one, and I fully expect him to get back to two finals.
3: Even at this level?
0: At this level.
3: Okay.
0: Because he's just too good. He cares too much. Defensively is a freaking nightmare. He ruins the entire game plan. It takes you a game or two to figure.
3: Yeah,
0: all right,
3: no
0: what
3: question.
0: Shots can we get? Finally, you saw Jalen Brunson get comfortable. Shooting over him, layups over. It just took, all right, what's the distance? It's like, you know, when you golf and take the little grass, throw it in the wind. What's the wind? Okay, let me lick my finger. You had to figure out what was what with him. And I think you're able to do that in a 7-game series. Mm-hmm. But if this was his peak for some reason, as you're saying, I would expect him to for sure get one and at least get back twice.
3: And if he elevates to the alien
0: now
3: that we think he is.
0: I expect two. Maybe you go three. Maybe you lose another one, but you go two more. But the reason I say that, that's just my expectation. Again, and it's the reason why I didn't pick them to win, is watching the NBA and the way the NBA works.
3: Yeah.
0: Usually when you see that guy that becomes a Don Dada, Bird, Magic, Kareem, Jordan, LeBron, they get one.
3: Mm-hmm.
0: They might not get a bunch. Joker got one. Giannis got one. You can get one in the league when you're that guy.
3: Yeah.
0: You get a 5-year period where that you're that guy, you can sneak in one. And you're that guy, you go multiple. LeBron, Steph, Kobe, you know that. But yeah. And Wemby should be that ilk. The only reason why I say the hesitancy, if you'd asked me 5 years ago, I'd be like, oh, Wemby, I'd have put everything on it. Put the baby, but put the house on it. The reason why I'm hesitant now, the second apron. Mm-hmm. And the way it's structured, and guys are coming in so early now that by the time they're 23, 24, it's like, for instance, Dylan Harper's 20. Have you seen him play? Did he look like a normal 20-year-old to you?
3: He is not a normal 20-year-old, no.
0: So by the time it's like, does he dip? Excuse me.
3: Yeah.
0: Somebody might want to pay me an incredible, do I want to stay here and work it out, or do I want to go get my own team?
3: 100%.
0: And that's why I'm like, it's no given. Oh, he'll win a bunch. It's like, dude, the Thunder are sitting there saying, man, if J-Dub played, we win.
3: Mm-hmm.
0: It took y'all seven. He only played 53, 54 minutes the entire series.
3: Yep.
0: So the Thunder, do they bounce back? Do the Thunder make a crazy move? Chet, Jalen Williams, and a couple of picks and bring Giannis in.
3: Yeah.
0: You know what I mean? The Celtics find a way to do something, regroup it. So my point is the assumption that it just, this isn't the era. If you look, somebody put up, there's a great picture of like the 70s, 60s, 70s, 80s, 90s, 2000s, 2010s, and then now the 2020s.
3: Yeah.
0: You had multiple repeats, right? The 80s was like Lakers, Celtics, Lakers, yep. Philly, Lakers, you know, and then you go to the Lakers in the 90s. I mean, the 90s with Bulls, Bulls, Rockets, Bulls. You had where teams were repeating.
3: Yep.
0: And you kind of knew those teams are going to be there. It's not like that now. 8 years in a row.
3: A different champ.
0: There's no guarantee. You get Rob G. You get what I'm saying. You feel me on that, or?
7: Yeah, absolutely. But I will say with Victor Wembanyama specifically is to Carey's point. If he never gets any better,
3: yeah.
7: Just in terms of his skills, skills stay the same.
3: Yep.
7: I'll take the over on 1.5.
3: You'll still take the over.
7: Just because
0: getting this, back or rings?
7: Rings. Because this specific series and the way he lost. His skills could be the exact same, but his maturity level is going to be different.
3: Mm-hmm.
7: He's going to get in a situation and be like, hey, I don't need to settle for an 18-foot pull-up.
3: Yep.
7: I'll just get to the rim.
3: Mm-hmm.
7: And I don't have to develop a left hand. I can shoot 35% from three just the same way I did this season. And just be the same player, but be more mature, seasoned, a veteran. Because you said about these Knicks. These Knicks, I don't think, are skill-wise better than they were last year, 2 years, 3 years ago.
3: Mm-hmm. Right.
7: But they have cohesion. They're battle-tested. They know what they want to do and what they don't want to do in certain situations.
0: And Mike Brown, to his credit, unleashed a little bit more offensively.
7: Absolutely. But, like, these Spurs, just in terms of talent, even with the second apron, the main three guys are going to be there unless they pull a James Harden for at least the next 3, 4, 5 years. So I think with them losing and losing the way they did is going to be even better for them. It's going to raise the ceiling even higher.
3: Well, the one thing I'm going to say about the Spurs, and I don't know if you guys agree with me or not, but I don't think they're going to win until they get a real four.
7: They need size on the
3: They need a power
7: four. They have all
3: they're
7: small
3: putting,
7: guards and a 7-11
3: center.
7: Yeah,
3: they're putting all the attention of
0: 7-11 centers.
3: No,
0: who's
3: no.
0: really a three, which is crazy.
3: No, they're putting all the attention on Wemby to do all the dirty work. And so when you talk about being the dirty player, they're asking him to be more physical. They're asking him to do the dirty work things where you need a guy to do that for him. And I think that'll be the biggest difference for them, in my opinion. So as they this iteration of them, because people always say, what's their small ball lineup? This is it.
0: Yeah.
3: They're starting five.
0: Four,
3: they're all under 6'7".
0: Yep, they're starting four wings out and then Wemby, who's really a 7'6" wing. Let me ask you this. Do you do something to go get a guy like you're referring to like a Draymond? Not dirty, you know, but he'll do the dirty work. Well, he dirty is. He'll strangle you. He'll choke you. He'll stomp on you. But my point is, dirty.
7: Castle plays physical.
3: He does. He's too small.
0: They're small.
7: Couldn't you just say we don't necessarily need an enforcer? We just need guys who are 6'7" and up.
3: Yeah, I don't say. I'm not meaning just enforcer.
0: But what I meant was Draymond is the things you would say. Veteran.
3: Yep.
0: play defense. So he keeps up with the trend of that.
3: Yep.
0: Can rebound. You know, he's a triple-double guy.
3: Yeah.
0: And can guard bigs, yes, even though he's undersized.
3: I know what you mean, yeah.
0: But that type of guy.
3: That type of guy.
0: Because that's what they were missing, right? At time to time, they needed that. They needed that Horace Grant guy that the Bulls needed. And when he left, they were like, we got to go get a Rodman.
3: That's what they need.
0: Yeah.
3: And then that takes – and what that does is – We talk about they're going to be back for the next couple of years. The chemistry of this team is off the charts.
0: Don't tell that to De'Aaron Fox.
3: No. See, and that's like, we got so many ways we can go with this because they don't make it to the finals without De'Aaron Fox. Well, he had a terrible finals, 100%, but they don't make it either. If he doesn't come back against OKC, they lose to OKC.
0: I don't disagree.
3: So he got jumped
0: on the team bus though. He got jumped on the team bus.
3: But see, Kelvin, that's the thing. So, like, you talk about Darth Vader. You talk about De'Aaron Fox sucking now. Like, this is where we are. It's so.
0: No, this is where he is. Bro, I like De'Aaron Fox. I always said, I was like, man, everybody always talking about Lonzo. Remember, it was a De'Aaron Fox or Lonzo?
3: Yeah, yeah.
0: I'm like, De'Aaron Fox is the one.
3: Yeah.
0: But, man. Listen, you can have a bad series and still be a good player. De'Aaron Fox is a fine player. That was a rough series. Come on.
3: Oh, of course. I agree.
0: Right,
3: it was rough.
0: I'm saying.
3: It was rough.
0: All right. Rob G's got some college football news he's going to give us. We'll get it to you next. It is the Odd Couple. Carries in for Rob, Kelvin Washington on a Magic City Monday, Fox Sports Radio.
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0: It's Shipper. Hey, who's that thing rocking?
1: Boy, this was one of the ones. Fox Sports Radio, Kelvin Washington, Gary Rose on a Magic City Monday. He is, of course, in for Rob today. 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And so make sure you take full advantage of that. Say something. We'll give you an update. We got Iran and New Zealand here coming up in less than 10 minutes. We'll give you an update on that.
2: Iran, number one.
1: Are they?
2: I'm hoping.
1: All right.
2: They
1: could use it right now. Well, listen, they're in L.A., and Rob G was telling us, obviously, when you're mixing politics with sports, you got a friend, you got a homie that got some free tickets.
2: What?
1: Yeah.
2: What do I got to do?
1: I'm not being funny. I mean, listen, a lot of it's political, right? A lot of people don't want to. We're in the middle of a war with the

0: on.
1: Are we?
0: Peace. See, here you go. I'm just telling you where it is.
1: I don't know. I just grew up not putting myself in other people's business.
0: Yeah. And so I would imagine there's a lot of people who don't feel comfortable, don't want to go. So there's that. But speaking of OPN, other people's news, and other OPB, I mean, other people's business, we're going to go to Steve DeSager. We got some college football business here, Steve.
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3: Well, he's been in the news for quite a bit now. Quarterback Brendan Sorsby of Texas Tech, as NFL Network put it, well, his college career is over. The fight is over. He is headed to the NFL. NFL Network and many others now reporting that Sorsby is applying to enter the NFL supplemental draft. Just today, the NCAA asked an appeals court for an expedited resolution. Don't wait till after the college football season. Before it kicks off, can you give us a ruling? That district judge, they said, in Texas overstepped in granting Sorsby that temporary injunction, allowing him to return to college football. Apparently, college football is not his future.
0: Mm. Yeah, and I thought, listen, I thought, thank you, Steve, that he got off, Kerry, and you and I don't think we had a chance to talk about it. I thought he got off way too easy.
4: Mm-hmm.
0: Rob and I did discuss it, because it's one thing if you found out, oh, man, he put a bet here and a bet there or something. To bet multiple times on your team and to basically have a judge say, well, I mean, if he's not going to be good if he's away from the team, how's he going to learn? How's he going to grow? Where's the learning in the lesson? Where's the learning in accountability?
4: Yeah.
0: Nobody expects a kid to be perfect. Nobody expects anybody to be perfect. But at a certain point, you have to accept the responsibility and accountability. And the idea that you can do that bet on the team and then just be like, well, he's going to lose – so much if he's away from the team and away. That's the decision he made when he 100%. Made it. Again, not just a singular act, but multiple. So where were you on that?
4: Yeah, I think I thought he should have lost his amateur status and just go to the NFL. He's a talented enough player. Hopefully he's able to get this fixed, because this has become a problem mm-hmm. in all sporting worlds and venues. So, yes, I thought he shouldn't be playing the college football anymore.
0: Well, it'll be interesting to see, too. First and foremost, bro, get your life together.
4: Yes.
0: I mean that, and I mean that sincerely. Like, don't listen, because what's the point of getting to the pros, getting $1 million if you still have those demons and those issues, right? And it maybe even make it worse, exasperated. So, hope he gets his life together first and foremost. They say he's talented enough to go early, you know, first day, maybe second day, and, you know, second round, third round or something. So, hopefully, again, somebody will take a chance on him and he can get his life together. But I thought that just the idea that he got a slap on the wrist from the judge was absolutely insane, in my opinion.
4: Right.
0: Carries around. We got more NBA Finals talk.
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3: Texas Tech quarterback Brendan Sorsby is applying to enter the NFL supplemental draft, which is due to happen in July. The late game at the World Cup today in front of a huge crowd in Los Angeles, just about to kick off Iran against New Zealand. That was the site in Los Angeles of the Americans' dominant opening win on Friday. U.S. star Christian Pulisic did practice on the side in Southern California today due to his calf injury. He only played the first half of the opener. Tonight in Miami, Uruguay dominated the second half, eventually got a goal in the 80th minute to tie Saudi Arabia 1-1. Belgium tied Egypt 1-1 in Seattle. And a shocker in Atlanta, Spain in a scoreless tie, 0-0 final against Cape Verde in its World Cup debut. To make Major League debut, not his Cardinals debut, ex-Dodgers Dustin May, 5 perfect innings, cards up 3-0, end of 5 on the Padres.
22: One guy is happily divorced, one guy is happily married, one guy gets called daddy by his 3 beautiful daughters.
1: One guy gets called daddy after a credit card approval. One guy won a state high school basketball championship. One guy only covered a state high school basketball championship. One guy does voiceovers for fast food chains. One guy only eats fast food. Does this seem weird to anybody else?
4: Crazy!
1: Can this sports writer and this sports fan share a radio show without driving each other crazy? 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Sitting in for Rob Parker, here's Kelvin Washington

0: lot more to get to. Dylan Harper, some conversations about him and how he felt about how this series went as well. We got to talk about that. Plus, we'll get into some Jalen Brunson conversation here in just a moment. But I do want to remind you, we'd like to welcome in our new affiliate. That's right. We got a new one. Alex, give it up for applause for Hilo Hawaii. 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They're led President and General Manager Chris Leonard. So to all our new listeners in Hawaii, thank you for turning in. Shout out to Hilo Hawaii. My bad, Hilo. Hilo Hawaii. I want to make sure we start off on the right foot, Hawaii. So Hilo Hawaii there, 670 AM and 98.5 FM KPUA. So we appreciate you all, our listeners. That's dope, man. Next time we go out there with the family, if somebody, oh, man. A couple in the building, that'd be awesome. So
1: you know
0: appreciate
1: what, K-Dot? And shouts to their fish, their national fish. Uno uno nupu nupu apua'a. Don't ask how I know that.
2: That's for getting Sarah Marshall.
1: Okay. I love you.
2: Alex, I got you, brother. I am very aware of most.
1: You're so cool.
2: I'm very aware. Yes.
1: You're so cool.
0: Look at that. All I need, y'all can have all the titles of the movie. I just need to know the fish good. I grill it? Do I Cajun it?
1: Slow bait.
0: So shout out to them. 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
3: Mm-hmm.
0: Rob Gini, Odd Mob couples.
4: Oh, I got several. You know, some of them I can't read on the air.
0: I've seen some of them.
4: Yes.
3: You have?
0: Yeah.
4: The one I did want to point out, though. Aggravated Man 365.
0: No, I see where this is negative.
4: Going. Here we go.
0: Aggravated Man.
4: He says, where's Rob Parker, B-I-C-C-C-H, ah.
5: I was wrong.
0: I think he was ready to get at Rob.
4: Yeah,
3: it seems like a lot of people
0: probably
3: were ready to get at Rob.
0: Well, he did say the Spurs were not going to lose another game. And boy, did they lose. And the thing about it is, they didn't just lose. It happens, right? They lost in epic fashion.
3: Yes.
0: 29-point leads, I should say.
3: 29.
0: 15, up 16 14, last game, mm-hmm. up double digits in every game. And again, it just proved my whole point to Rob. And I said this to him a million times, just to repeat it one more time real quick, which we'll get into Jalen Brunson. I have Rob G set us up for that. It's just experience. That was my whole thing. And you mentioned something last hour. I kept telling him he wants to fire Mitch Johnson. I said, no. The Spurs were ahead of schedule. I think the Spurs organization loved their new coach. He's been around the organization.
3: He said fire Mitch Johnson already?
0: Yes.
3: Come on, man.
0: Rob G. Malone, he said fire him after the 29-point.
4: He did.
3: Come on.
0: But it was, I already knew he was going to say it. Rob G. on our phone said, let me guess, fire Mitch Johnson. Yeah.
3: Oh,
0: but my thing is, yes, that's inexcusable and unforgivable. But my thing is, I said to him, and I believe this, that the Spurs were like, we won 30-something games, I think 33 last year.
3: Mm-hmm.
0: In their minds, I thought they'd be high 40s, you know, with a healthy Wemby, maybe touch 50, get in the first, second round. You know, the incremental growth. What is happening when that's happening? They're learning and growing experience. He is too. I don't think they expected a 38, 39-year-old coach to be – in game sevens versus the Thunder, and then in the NBA Finals, and against a grizzled Knicks team and a coach who's been there before. Like, they skipped a few, you know, lessons, and I think Mitch Johnson was in that thing, like, somebody give me my pomade. And he was trying to figure this thing out. And, like, the idea that I'm not firing my young coach who I believe in. The Spurs organization is too well run for that. But I'm like, why am I I think he just had to go through it. That you would hope maybe, you know, you kind of go through it, maybe get in the postseason one or two more times, then you're in the finals, not just jump straight to the finals, and he's got to figure this thing out on the fly with a bunch of young guys, first, second year, and third year guys. So that's all. I wasn't on the team fire Mitch Johnson. I think he was out coached from a Mike Brown, who's a vet. He's had many of his own teams. Dude, he's coached LeBron. He's coached Kobe. He's had his lumps. With the Warriors.
3: Yes.
0: He's like, that's a guy who's been around the block and knows what he's doing. And he's had his lumps. Absolutely, which is why there was some criticism of him. It's like, is this the guy? Right. And to his credit, he proved him right. And so did Jalen Brunson, Rob G.
4: Oh, shout out to Jalen Brunson. Short Kings, stand up. I'm standing up right now. You can't tell.
3: I saw you. I saw a little rise. I saw the elbows do this right here. I said, he's up.
4: Man, Jalen Brunson, unanimous finals MVP among 11 voters because he had 45 points in the clincher. He was the only guy on their team who wasn't afraid of the moment, at least in the first half.
3: Yep.
4: Shot 4-7 from three-point range, 13-15 from the foul line. 15 points in the fourth quarter. They needed all 15 to get the win. Just for context, what Jalen Brunson has done during this run here. Became one of only four players, including Michael Jordan, Giannis, Bob Pettit, to score at least 45 in a closeout game. Okay. Joins Kareem, MJ, Bill Walton as the only players ever to win an NCAA National Championship, Naismith College Player of the Year, an NBA title, and an NBA Finals MVP.
2: Wow.
4: Shout out to Jalen freaking Brunson.
0: And all of that, what you just said to me, Rob G, is why he's going to be a Hall of Famer. Jalen Brunson will be a Hall of Famer. Now, shout out to Deion Sanders. One of the things I always loved, he always said, is when some of these guys start getting the NFL Hall of Fame, yeah, tell you what, baby, we're going to have some wings in that thing. Because it's going to have to be a wing with me, you know. Because he's right. Like, to put, let's say Eli sneaks in.
2: Yep.
0: And then Deion Sanders and Barry Sanders in there like, hey, that dude's with Joe Montana. Like, he with us?
2: Yep.
0: So I say that to say we'll see what wing Jalen Brunson will get into when his career is over. Mm-hmm. I think there's still much to be desired. He's 29 years old. So I think he's got, you know, four more All-Stars and five more All-Star games appearances. Yep. Yep. He'll have a few more, what, two, three All-NBA, whatever the team may be, and those things like that. Maybe clutch player, whatever. But the reason he's going to get there is because you just mentioned it, Rob G. There's something to be said about a dude at the end of this. We all just kind of scratched our chin. And, now that I think about it, I don't know why this dude was the 33rd pick or whatever. This dude is simply a winner.
2: Yes.
0: Kerry?
2: Yes.
0: High school.
2: Yes.
0: Too small. Too this. Not at the check. Win.
2: Yeah.
0: College. I mean, yeah, but you ain't going to be Duke, North Carolina, Kansas. Win.
2: Twice.
0: You lucked out. Okay. But win. Dang. Okay. All right. Well, you're still too small. Too probably not in shape enough in their minds. He didn't, you know, he's not ripped up like Russell Westbrook. And okay. 33rd pick. Okay, cool. Plays well with Luka.
2: Yep.
0: To the tune of like, oh, dang, maybe he might be actually a real player in these streets.
2: Uh-huh.
0: The Knicks get him. That's a terrible signing. Well, New York, that's the best you can do. Plays well. 50 wins for that team. First time they had it in decades that they had the 50, you know, three straight seasons.
2: Mm-hmm.
0: Inching closer in the playoffs. All-star appearances. Clutch board.
2: All-NBA.
0: All-NBA.
2: Mm-hmm.
0: Big facts.
2: Mm-hmm.
0: And what does he do? And this is the key part for me. He got to the finals, and I love this part, that he didn't play well those first couple games,
2: mm-hmm.
0: right?
2: Mm-hmm.
0: He was inefficient. He was kind of hero ball, and I think I said, Kerry, that I think some of that demotion by Wemby, the pushing around, Stephon Castle just shoved him.
2: Yeah.
0: I think he took it too personally where he was, like, trying to show him too much, and he mm-hmm. kind of got out of his own flow and a team flow
2: mm-hmm.
0: in game three, and that's what got them out of that rhythm. But to see what he did in the last two games to the tune of that 45-piece masterpiece.
2: Yes.
0: What he was able to do. How he did it. Trying to work around and see if guys are going to come with me. I got my dog, Carl Anthony Towns. Okay, he is not playing today. The brother got 2 points, and he's fouling any and everybody.
2: Yeah.
0: Some of them wasn't good calls. I'll give him that.
2: Yes.
0: But he's not with me. Wasn't with me the game before.
2: Mm-mm.
0: Thank God for OG.
2: Yep.
0: And I think he had knew, I got to get this done. And he had that stone cold killer in him.
2: He did.
0: That stone cold, I'm getting it done. And between high school, remember, this isn't the NBA Hall of Fame. This is Naismith Basketball Hall of Fame.
2: Yep.
0: High school, college, two championships, now a finals MVP, and he's 29. And who knows what else he'll do the next 5-6 years, Kerry?
2: Yeah.
0: And my last point, there's a lot of guys that we will put ahead of him we have when – his career, when it's about to be said and done, nigga, he's going to be able to be like, hey, you know, why is he over me? Why is Damian Lillard over me?
2: Mm-hmm.
0: Top 75 player.
2: Ooh.
0: But like, why?
2: I know.
0: And you're going to be like, well, ooh. You know what I mean?
2: Yeah.
0: Why is Kyrie? Kyrie talent-wise, we all see that. Don't get it twisted.
2: I know.
0: But I'm talking about what he'll have. That like, you're like, why? And there'll be a handful of people when his career is done that he'll be able to say, I hear you. A little more aesthetically pleasing to me. I get that. But why him over me? Because all I did was win.
2: Yeah.
0: And a lot of people wrote him off, or he's this, he's that, and he kept getting it done. And now you look at the Naismith Hall of Fame. Look, me and Rob both agree. It ain't the NBA.
2: Yeah.
0: Because there's some players in there. I would be, hold on now, y'all got to get out if this was just strictly your NBA career.
2: Yeah, you're talking about Arvydas Sabonis and those cats. Like, they're Hall of Famers.
0: Yeah, I'll take him out just because he was mostly the world. But
2: exactly.
0: I mean, even some NBA players.
2: Yeah.
0: It's some NBA players. You like, he got in? Hold up.
2: Yeah, the thing about Jalen, and you know, I know a lot about Jalen. He got drafted to my Dallas Mavericks, right?
0: Mm-hmm.
2: So I remember when he got drafted, same draft as Luka. They came in the same time.
3: And I remember them kind of going through the process. They were close, really, you know, really good buddies. And you could see their rapport starting to build. And you can also start to see in that rookie year, Jalen didn't get a lot of time. He played a little bit, and you could kind of see like we weren't sure.
0: Right.
3: Year two came, started to get more playing time. He's more getting into that six man role, and yep. He was coming off, you know, giving Luka some reprieve from handling the ball with the second unit. And he wasn't even looking to score. He was more of a distributor. He was more of a floor general. Mm-hmm. And you saw that. Then that third year came.
0: Right.
3: And Luka got hurt in the playoffs.
0: Yep.
3: And JB had to, like, really man the ship. And you're looking like, hold up. He got 30 points against Utah. And then you're like, okay, wait a minute. Oh, he's got 40. And you could see where he could go. And you could see how he learned how to play that position and learn how to be the killer that he is today. So I saw it building. Since for me, when he got traded to New York, I knew he was going to be a great pickup, but not this. I'm not going to even say I thought. I don't think anybody could have saw this. They talked to Jay Wright, his college coach.
0: Yep.
3: He didn't even know this was the version we was going
0: to
3: get.
0: They talked to his dad. Rick Brunson said, I knew he'd be make it to the league. I didn't think it was going to be all this.
3: Right. And so just with that being said and what he's been able to achieve and the level that he's been able to do it at, in the biggest market in the world, and I know how that market
0: goes.
3: You
0: played there, yeah.
3: If I'm sure there's been games when people are like, oh, this is the best thing since sliced bread. And I'm sure there's been moments when they're saying he's too small, he can't get it done. Like, I know these things exist in the same universe.
0: Yep.
3: And so for him to be able to man this thing and be the undeniable leader and also just be the killer that he is and go out and get this thing done, there's no way he's not that guy.
0: Postseason Jalen Brunson is what we thought James Harden would be.
3: Yes, we hoped he would be.
0: Jalen,
3: I don't think thought, Kelvin. I think
0: no,
3: hoped.
0: We not even know you thought because you thought it was a given because you saw regular season 36.
3: Sure,
0: and 12. Like that's old. So you thought like this because watch this, Kerry Rhodes.
3: Okay, go ahead.
0: Great players in the NBA
3: elevate
0: when the pressure's on when it matters most.
3: Yes, they do.
0: That's what made them great.
3: But we saw James Harden in his first year when they made it to the championship, he's coming off the bench and he didn't do it
0: written,
3: then.
0: It might have been written on the wall then.
3: Yes,
0: we just
3: saw
0: like, oh no, that was just a fluke. He was young.
3: No, he did it in the first one.
0: Jalen Brunson is what a lot of players we think
3: I know what you're talking about.
0: Are. And again, he's not as naturally gifted, meaning he's not faster, he's not athletic as some of these guys.
3: Yeah.
0: But when it's time to kill and to win the game and to inspire a team, in some cases, drag a team. Yeah. Oh, y'all ain't got it? Okay, come on. I got y'all. Just come on. He's been able to do that. And again, you look at him last year, and he's kept inching closer and closer, right? Second round a couple years ago. Last year, get to the Eastern Conference Finals, Game 7 versus the Pacers. Got a chance. They got in there last year. You never know once you get there. This year, get there. Get it done. Down double digits in 5 straight games. That's cool. Let me drag these dudes.
3: Yeah.
0: And again, obviously, OG Cat was great the first two games. I don't make it like they didn't do anything at all. I was screaming at Anobi's praises for sure.
3: Yeah.
0: But my point is, you knew, and this is the difference with the Spurs, you knew that Jalen Brunson and the Knicks, we knew we had a closer. And when I was watching him, left-handed, crafty, not the fastest, I'm like, oh, that's what we thought James Harden would be.
3: Man.
0: Oh, Jalen Harden thought we could close games out. You thought he could lead teams, drag teams, and make it happen. He's even had some maybe better teams in the Knicks as far as throughout the Rocket years and other teams.
3: Yeah, yeah.
0: You thought James Harden could do that. And I watched him like, that's the difference. A dude that said, I don't care, we're getting it done. But if you check the track record, that's been him. High school, college, now in the pros.
3: Yeah, I mean, you threw James Harden out there. I would throw in Donovan Mitchell as well.
0: That's fair.
3: We thought he could do it as well.
0: That's fair. I think because Donovan hasn't been as spectacular as James Harden, like he's never been an MVP candidate.
3: Yeah, sure.
0: Harden had a five-year run.
3: I know. Yeah.
0: Where, look at Jason.
3: Hey, look at him. He can't contain it at all. Look at him. He's doing.
0: Hey, I'm going to call that boy Jason Brunson. Look at Jason Brunson right now.
3: Look at him. Hey, look at him flexing away. Ah, fade away.
0: Hey, with the left hand too. All right, 87. I peeped it. Yeah. 877-99 on Fox. Rob G, you just real quick before we break, you're just your thought. Am I crazy for, like, that's what we thought Harden would be? Being able to drag a team, be, you know, just that a guy, I'm using him as an example because kind of crafty like that, left hand, guys make, you know, that you're like, oh,
6: I, I, we're
0: that's what we were always kind of thought he would be.
4: For sure. And I'll tell you another thing that I think, and this to me feels like an even bigger compliment to him, is few guys can say in the pantheon of the NBA that they maximize their ability more than Jalen Brunson has. To your point. He's listed at 6'2". Nobody thinks he's 6'2".
0: He's 6 max. I'll give him 6.
4: He's listed at 190. Everyone's like, he's a little more than 190, right? He's not fast. He's not explosive. He is tenacious. Yep. He is skilled. He knows that you know I'm unathletic. He knows that you know I can't jump out of the gym. Mm-hmm. So I'm going to use that to my advantage. I'm going to use my big body. I'm going to use angles. I'm going to do whatever I have to do to get the job done. And that's something that I think deserves... It is even more impressive to me because there's the NBA and sports in general are littered.
0: Talented dudes. Yeah.
4: Throughout history. Yeah. This guy is incredible. Man, do you remember watching this guy play? Man, he could jump out of the gym. He could do it. Jalen Brunson can't do any of that stuff.
0: Yeah.
4: But he found a way to turn whatever advantages he had, whether it's having a dad as a former NBA player or having a great coach in college at Villanova, and he maximized every single ounce of talent that he had. And I think that's going to be what I'm going to remember him the most about.
0: I like that. I love that.
3: Yeah.
0: Absolutely love that. 877-99 on Fox. Couple of great ways of looking at it. Did that solidify him as a Hall of Famer? Nobody's saying he's the best players of all time. That will still be left to be determined where his... But
3: exactly, yeah.
0: You know how the Naismith NBA Hall of Fame is, or in Basketball Hall of Fame. Was that enough? Was there more? Did he maximize his talent? Jalen Brunson, did he do it for the small guys? 877-99 on Fox. I wasn't talking about you, Roger.
3: He threw his hands up 13 times.
4: I'm claiming it. It's
3: yeah,
4: fine.
3: He claimed that one.
0: Yeah. I think I just, like, I don't know, I like might have been like a half an inch out of the small guy. I might still be right.
4: You're probably taller than Jalen Brunson.
0: We might be. Nah.
3: How tall are you, Kelvin? How tall are you, Kelvin?
0: 6'2".
3: No.
4: If he can say 6'2", he can say
0: if Jalen Brunson is 6'2", I'm 6'2". Mama call him Clay, I'ma call him Clay.
3: Oh my goodness.
0: Hey, stick with your boys, 877-99 on Fox. 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By the way, let's tell them about M-Drive, Kerry.
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0: I don't know what you meant by you know what I'm saying.
1: Hey, I mean you know.
2: Hey.
1: Hey, yo.
2: We're live.
1: Hey,
2: yo.
0: We're live. We're live.
1: Pause.
0: That boy Neo, I don't know who it is. You and me. It ain't just you and me. It's you and us.
1: Us.
0: No, I'm serious. Bro,
1: us.
0: Bro got like nine, 10 of them.
2: He's got a little stable. Got a stable. No, got a stable.
0: Serious.
1: Yeah. Hold on. Kill the music, Alex.
2: He's got a stable.
0: He's public with, he has several women.
1: And really?
2: Yes.
0: Like when he does a show, and thank you for coming out. Woo! And he goes to the sprinter.
2: Yep.
0: Seven. It's a
2: no,
0: fact.
2: He has a rotation.
0: He has a whole wife, like, yeah, like women, like they live together, they do life together.
1: You know what?
2: Yeah.
1: If you think monogamy is just a type of wood, I respect that.
2: Yeah.
1: What?
2: It ain't for me.
1: What?
0: That sound good? All dudes' dreams.
2: It ain't for me.
0: That sound good.
1: I don't know,
0: Rob G. That's Rob G staring, staring at the computer. He know that. He like, he don't want to move. It sounds good.
2: It ain't.
1: But?
2: Kel, it don't
0: bro,
2: even
0: I'm
2: sound.
0: I'm married. My wife is amazing. I'm blessed.
2: Yeah.
0: But the idea of having multiple, like, bro, that's what it means. Why are you with her? Why are you spending over there? Why are you too much time? What'd you get? Why are you hugging up on? What am I time? Did you get me? That?
2: It don't even sound good to me is what I'm trying to tell
0: you. I'm saying, when you're, exactly, when you're young, that sounds good. Bro, that. Bruh, no, that's a lot of emotion. That's a lot of jealousy. A lot of who you spending time. That's just that.
1: You don't think he has that all like preordained though?
0: Nope.
1: Like he has like a video where they sit down and watch. Like, welcome to Neo's group. You're going to be involved for Saturday.
0: 1,000%. I think he thinks it in his mind, and it sounds good.
2: Yes.
0: Until she got the better ring. Why she get to go with you to this trip? I did. You was with her last, and I thought you was good.
2: And it can be that way to start.
0: Yeah,
2: that's fine to start, Alex. But yeah. Human nature takes
0: human
2: over.
0: Human nature kicks in, bro. We're riding. No, that's all right. I couple on this here Magic City Monday. I blame you, Neil, for getting us sidetracked. And by the way, the excitement of the FIFA World Cup is now streaming live on Fox One, the official English streaming platform to catch every unforgettable moment. Fox One brings the action straight to your screen so you never miss a goal. Download Fox One and experience the FIFA World Cup live. And speaking of the World Cup, don't miss Team USA's second game of the group stage this Friday, 3 p.m. Eastern, be noon out here in the West on Fox. It's USA versus Australia, live from Seattle. Looking forward to that. That should be a good one. Get to it. All right, Rob G, here's what I'm going to do. We're going to go to Steve, and then we'll take these calls on the other side of what is trending. Hey, Steve.
3: Well, Texas Tech quarterback Brendan Sorsby is applying to enter the NFL supplemental draft, which is in July. He'll reportedly withdraw his lawsuit on Tuesday and leave college football. The last of the four games today in the World Cup going on in Los Angeles right now on FS1. It's New Zealand, ranked 85th in the world, lowest ranked team in this tournament against Iran. But New Zealand's been the better team in the first half. The game's on FS1. That goal in the seventh minute got them the lead. A couple minutes ago, Iran's shot hit the post, did not go in. So right now at the 25th minute, it is still New Zealand, 1-0 advantage. The game in Miami earlier today saw Saudi Arabia up for much of the game, but Uruguay tied at 1-1. That was the final on a goal in the 80th minute. Uruguay outshot them 29-7. Belgium and Egypt tied 1-1 in Seattle. Another 67,000 on hand for that game. And the shocker to start the day in Atlanta, Spain, a scoreless tie against Cape Verde in its World Cup debut, a team that had qualified by winning its group in Africa this past year. Cape Verde is off the coast of West Africa, population about 500,000, roughly the population of Fresno, California. Four games on Tuesday. The first three will be on Fox TV, starting with France against Senegal tomorrow, 3 p.m. Eastern time. The Americans play Friday, and the U.S. star Christian Pulisic did practice on the side today due to his calf injury. He only played the first half of the opener. Canada's captain Alphonso Davies was still limited at practice today due to a hamstring injury. Neymar of Brazil is still not practicing at all, out for the month with a calf injury. The excitement of the FIFA World Cup is now streaming live on Fox One, the official English streaming platform to catch every unforgettable moment. Fox One brings the action straight to your screen so you never miss a goal. Download Fox One and experience the FIFA World Cup live. And speaking of World Cup, don't miss Team USA's second game of the group stage this Friday, 3 p.m. Eastern, noon Pacific on Fox. It's the USA versus Australia live from Seattle. to Major League Baseball tonight. Ex-Dodger pitcher Dustin May is the starter in St. Louis. For the Cardinals, he was perfect through six innings, then allowed a walk and a single in the seventh. At the end of seven, Cardinals lead the Padres 3-0. May with seven scoreless innings, just the one hit, one walk allowed, five strikeouts. Philadelphia had Zach Wheeler on the mound. He got the win, going six scoreless innings, nine strikeouts. Philly 7-0 over Miami, the final. The Reds still lead 9-0 on the Mets in the top of the seventh. Eugenio Suarez with two home runs, including a grand slam, in the first two innings. Also, the Cubs lead the Rockies 1-0 in the top of the sixth inning. At the College World Series, Texas eliminated Alabama 14-2. Bottom of the eighth, it's Oklahoma 4-3 over Georgia. Back to you.
0: Steve, thank you. It's the Odd Couple on a Magic City Monday. Hopefully it's been a great day for you. 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You know that. 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So remember, stay back, stay safe. America's pros rely on you, paid for by FMCSA. All right, let's take these calls, Kerry. We were having a conversation that just, I believe at this point, Jalen Brunson, again, I'm not saying he's on the Magic Johnson, Larry Bird level of the Hall of Fame, but just the way that we know the Basketball Hall of Fame is, I think that performance, the way he did it, the way he went about it, he didn't just win one where he was a participant. He came out there and took that two games in a row, and it choked the life out of the Spurs. He's already won two in college. He's won in high school. He's been an All-NBA. I just think he's headed. He's in. I just, with the way it goes. Not an NBA Hall of Fame. Naismith Basketball Hall of Fame.
2: Yes.
0: Maybe I'm crazy. 877-99 on Fox. Let's take some calls.
2: Let's see if the callers agree with you, Kelvin. We got Dion in Texas. You're on with the Odd Couple, man. How are you?
4: Hey, I'm doing well, Kerry and Kelvin. Hey, look, Kelvin, hey, man, you ain't got to sell to us that know some basketball. You know exactly what you're talking about, brother. First of all, we need an all-trash Rob Parker. I'm glad he ain't on the show today, because he's getting in his feelings so hard right now. Everybody been on trash. And he picked the Knicks 1-8 in the last nine games. He picked Cleveland to sweep them, and he picked the Spurs in every single game, and this is why people. And he said Jalen Brunson wasn't a star. Hey man,
0: he
4: check
0: did.
4: This out.
0: Boy, I'm glad you're here for these receipts, Alex. Are you recording these receipts?
4: Please record it, because man, that was blasphemy, man. That was malarkey. I don't know what to say. That was just crazy.
5: I was wrong.
4: Jalen Brunson has been a 4-year starter. He already has 11,000 career points, and just as a 4-year starter, so that dude is giving New York Knicks fans, he's giving teams buckets. Yep. Okay, he's the singular reason that that organization is stable right now. And then you added some pieces around him, his dad and some friends of his from college. Hey, those dudes are getting the job done. He's a bona fide Hall of Famer for sure. Definitely the Naismith Hall of Fame for sure. And you guys, that was a great topic the way y'all discussed it earlier, man. I expected a lot of players that's bigger and taller and more regarded. Just who's a second-round draft pick. I expect a lot of first-round draft picks to have done what he's accomplished. So this dude is definitely the best American guard, at least right now. Halliburton, I'm not big on him. I need to see what he's going to do when he comes back from injury. He was like a one-year wonder, and he performed very well. That was out of nowhere. But this ain't out of nowhere. Jalen Brunson has been giving the Knicks fans buckets for four straight seasons, 50 wins in a row, all four seasons. And he's that dude, guys. And I appreciate the show. Great listening to you.
0: No doubt, Dion. Appreciate you, man. Great call, brother. Appreciate you. All right, who we got next? Who next?
2: He came in with the facts. So we got Justin in Nashville. You're on with the Odd Couple, man. How are you?
6: I'm good. Happy Magic City Monday, hey, brother.
0: No doubt. Same to you. He sounded like he was just left Magic
2: City.
0: Well, he was having like, hey, Magic City Monday. Just left Cinnamon right now. Threw a few ones in the air. Had a little Henny and Coke.
2: Oh, man.
6: Did have a little henny.
2: There you go, Justin.
0: What you got?
6: Man, so I just want to say on the Jalen Brunson topic, man, of course he's in the Hall of Fame. He just took one of the NBA's most famous teams after a 50-year stint and got them a championship. Mm-hmm. If anything, Spike Lee's going to pay that. And also, before I get off the phone, I just want to shout out another small hero of the NBA Finals, Jose Alvarado.
2: Yeah.
6: Love that kid. He actually played ball with my cousin Moses Wright, ACC Player of the Year at Georgia Tech. What's up, Moses?
0: Shout out to Moses.
2: Yep.
6: Yeah, so just for him to come home as a Brooklyn native, Puerto Rican dude, man. Rican decorate was the next day. I mean, this is like some cinematic Disney story stuff. So I just want to shout out Jose Alvarado, man. I'm so proud of you, dude. And then with Jalen Brunson, man, of course he's a Hall of Famer. I'll hang up and listen, guys.
0: Appreciate it, man. Thank you for the call. I tell you what, Jose Alvarado definitely about to get a Netflix little movie. Like, it might not have a big budget. They might only spend $900,000 on it, but he going to get a movie. He might have to front half of it himself.
2: Starring Bow Wow? Gonna be on Tubi?
0: Yeah, it'll be on Tubi.
2: Starring Bow Wow.
0: I don't even know as him with some braids. No, that's crazy. They gotta get somebody else.
2: I'm wrong.
0: Would it be starring maybe Trey Young playing him?
2: You think Trey?
0: Trey Young playing Jose.
2: That would be crazy.
0: Let's take one more real quick.
2: We're going to go one more. Let's see what we got. Let me get back in here.
0: And then we're going to give you a World Cup update. We've got a couple of goals since I've turned around and been missing it.
2: Here we go. We got an Andre in Massachusetts. You're on with the Odd Couple, man. How are you?
0: What up, Dre?
5: How you doing? Is Brooklyn in the house?
0: Is Brooklyn in the house?
5: I'm about to clout everybody up about. Jose took his time, made it to the Puerto Rican parade. Fresh off of the NBA championship, you know, coming hailing from Brooklyn or to join New York. And that's really the heart of the matter when we're talking about Jalen Brunson. He's also one of these Knicks that's loyal to the soil and came back. And that was the vision to end up where we are now. And, you know, the point of fact is I think a lot of folks in the Knicks Nation, we saw what was building. We didn't underestimate him like a lot of other folks. Because he's not this explosive athlete, you know, it's not the NFL combine. It's basketball. It's a skill game.
2: Yep.
5: He's highly skilled, and he has great resilience because he's been told no. All right, that's the best thing that can happen for young athletes. If somebody tells you no, you're not as good as you think you are, and you have to work through adversity, and that's the true blueprint, and it's turned itself out like we thought. Okay, but he goes to Villanova, just like a Michael Jordan goes to Dean to North Carolina, and he gets actual instruction, so he comes into the NBA as a full-blown adult, ready to work and earn his spot. And so the bottom line is, he is the central piece of what we call La Cosa Nova, or the Nova Knicks. That's the foundation with Hart and Mikal Bridges, and we lost Ragu. I want Ragu to be a part of this, but he's in Minnesota. But they established the foundation under the capable leadership of Tom Thibodeau. You bring in Karl Anthony Towns, who's from Jersey. Shout out to Don Bosco. And there's your nucleus. You're throwing OG.
0: All right, Dre. Man, Dre, you done gave us the whole Nick rundown. And you know, in 72, and then walk Clyde Frazier. And let me tell you, I know you excited, Dre. You've been calling in every day to tell Rob how wrong he is, and the Knicks are going to get it done. Go New York, go New York, go. Boy, that boy, Dre, you let him, boy.
2: Boy, he was going.
0: Yeah, and then let me tell you, when Allen Houston made that shot, man. And Larry Johnson in the four-point play.
2: And then Latrell Sprewell went for 40.
0: And if you think about it, when Latrell, what he was doing was he wasn't going to choke that coach.
2: No, he wasn't going to choke that one because he had Charlie Ward there to protect him.
0: And Charlie Ward, I don't know if you knew this, he won a Heisman Trophy.
2: He did win
0: one. So what he was doing, and then, you know, Pat Riley left the Lakers. He brought championship DNA, but shout out to Andre, man. I just messing with you, Andre. Hey, great calls. This is what we'll do. We got to do a last call. So 877-99 on Fox, 877-99 on Fox. We had a last call. Plus, also, James Dolan, Rob G said, Alex said it best, retention?
2: Yeah.
1: Seed retention, lads.
0: All right. A little
1: abstinence wins.
0: Yeah. So maybe that has something to do with it. You know a little bit about boxing. Maybe that had something to do with it. There's other examples of where that was not the case. Throughout history, we'll get on that as well. 877.
2: Oh my goodness!
0: 99 on Fox. It is the Odd Couple on a Magic City Monday. Carry in for Rob. Stick with your boys, and we'll get you your World Cup update. We got a couple of goals in this Iran.
1: Lots, there's a lot to get to.
0: Yes, Iran New Zealand match here and Group G. We'll get you that as well. Odd Couple, Fox Sports Radio.
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0: time. This is a great show in the sense that there's so many great different ways of coming at the NBA Finals, the different angles to it. There's so many more.
1: That's so many
0: that
1: more,
0: me
1: man.
0: And you talked about off there that we'll get to because you're in tomorrow. Mm-hmm. Rob G and I have had conversations about a handful of them that we'll get to. Shout out to all the callers and folks on YouTube as well, the iMob. Appreciate that as well. By the way, if you missed any of today's show, be sure to catch the podcast. Just search The Odd Couple wherever you get your podcast. And, of course, you're going to get a best of version and a full version as well. Please rate it 5 stars, like it, share it, comment, all that good stuff. And and shout out to everybody also on YouTube who has subscribed too, man. I'm just going to look. Where are we at? 27.2 thousand subscribers.
1: Nice.
0: Not Fox Sports Radio.
1: No, no. You
0: The Odd Couple.
1: The Odd Couple, yeah, yeah.
0: That means a lot to us, by the way. Oh, shoot. Let me see.
1: What happened?
0: I'm just seeing some wild stuff. Let me see what the... yeah. All right, they're arguing about Cade right now in the YouTube. Cade Cunningham. They talk about the best guards in the East.
1: Oh, what'd they say?
0: So they said, homie forgot Cade disappeared in the second round. You bugging?
1: Uh-huh.
0: So somebody must have said Cade is that guy.
1: You said that. I ask you, I said, out of those Cade and Tyrese.
0: Absolutely.
1: And,
0: listen, if you ask me to take right now, I'm still going to take Cade just because he's bigger, he's, you know, stronger, and he also has that clutch gene. Now, again, I absolutely, he didn't show up game seven at the home, without a doubt.
1: Mm-hmm.
0: But if you also gave me, like, if you took Cade and I got Jaylen, clearly I'm all right with that.
1: Yeah.
0: There's some other guys, guards, who is specifically in the East, who left to be determined.
1: Mm-hmm.
0: What does Donovan mean? Is there a growth? Is there something better? Is there a way to elevate your team? Tyrese Halliburton. Now, he's been dealing with shingles.
1: Yeah, that's
0: he's gained weight because he can't work out. And so he's been going through it physically. All
1: what
0: the
1: about
0: best,
1: Trae Young coming back
0: all the
1: this
0: best,
1: year?
0: No, no. Let's move on quickly.
1: Yep.
0: Nope. Trae Young is fun to watch when he's at his best. He's a league pass kind of a view.
1: Mm-hmm.
0: I don't think he builds his team up yet. Jalen Johnson. What are we counting him as? Kind of a 2-3, 3-4, kind of a wingy.
1: When CJ came back, he kind of moved to like a 3.
0: 3, yeah. He is fun to watch.
1: Mm-hmm.
0: He's not your typical guard, so I'm going to put him, but I'm just saying, thinking of guys in the East right now.
1: Yeah. Who else is out there?
0: The real question, too, by the way.
1: What's up? What? You got some, you've been very pensive
0: what
1: right now.
0: What guards are better than, I mean, Steph. Career, we know that.
1: Yeah.
0: Is Steph Jalen now and Edwards?
1: It's not a point. So, I mean, are we just like.
0: No, I'm saying guards.
1: Oh, just guards in general.
0: Not points.
1: Okay,
0: guards.
1: Just a guard. I mean.
0: Luka.
1: Shea's still better, right?
0: Shea's still better.
1: In theory, right?
0: Is he?
1: I said in theory. You heard me?
0: No,
1: I said
0: I'm asking.
1: I know.
0: Ain't no theory. I'm asking. I'm Rob Parker-ing you right now.
2: Yes or no, asking you.
0: I'm asking you. Yes or no? It's a simple question.
1: All right, look at this.
0: So you
1: saw, I looked back like, is that Rob? I'm going to, yes, Shea's still better than Jalen right now. Yeah.
0: He is.
1: Yeah.
0: Rob G?
3: Yes, Shea is better.
0: Make sure we all not prisoners of the moment. Now, I don't think the gap is as huge as maybe some people. Because at the end of the day, it's who can get it done.
1: Yeah.
0: And I think that's much closer than if you're just saying who, like talent, like a size, ability.
1: Right, and they both got it done.
0: They both can get it done. And SGA, clutch player of the year this year, he can get it done as well.
1: Yeah.
0: So I and he had a great game seven, too. He just needs some help.
1: Yeah.
3: Well, speaking of getting it done.
0: Or not.
3: One of the reasons why the Knicks may have gotten it done is because they did not get it done in other departments. James Dolan, they released a video of him before the playoffs
0: they
3: started.
0: Released nothing.
3: Gave a impassioned 3.5-minute speech about what this team needs to do over the next 10 weeks. Lock in. Let's win this Larry O'Brien trophy. Here's a snippet of one thing he told his players.
1: Keeping it close to the vest.
3: Take a listen.
4: I had this idea that maybe you should give up sex for the next 10 weeks.
5: Hold
4: you
5: up.
4: You don't have to give up sex for the next 10 weeks. But, Jim.
0: Yeah, get to that
4: but
0: quick.
4: Like Spartans, you know what Spartans are? Right? They denied themselves, right, so that they could have an edge.
1: This is for Sparta.
0: Something tells me, you know what's funny? We're laughing and all that.
1: What's
0: something
1: up?
0: Tells me you've denied yourself. Not to be all on you, but like I think you seem like the type who would subscribe to that. You do. You seem like
1: I did.
0: That's
1: I did.
0: What I said. You
1: I did. Yeah.
0: You seem like the type
1: during the season. Especially when I was younger.
0: Yeah.
1: I would not do anything before, you know, lead ups to game and stuff like that for sure.
0: Rob, so, that man said a game. I'm talking about 10 weeks.
1: No. I'm just saying like even as I was younger,
0: one
1: like
0: game,
1: I was
0: just
1: a,
0: one game,
1: aware
0: you know.
1: Of that. Aware of that though.
0: No, I mean boxers do it. Yeah.

0: not a game.
1: Not a game. Not
0: the game that I go out there and die for.
1: Do I believe
0: and play every game like it's my last? Not the game.
1: Not the game that I love.
0: We're talking about practice, man.
2: Well, real quick, of the 15 guys in the roster, how many of them actually did it?
1: Two. I would say
3: two.
2: How many rotation players?
1: I'll tell you. I'll tell you who I think did
2: okay,
1: it.
2: Who?
1: Like, I'll tell you.
3: OG.
1: I would say
2: OG. OG's like, no, I'm locked in.
3: Oh, Cat for sure.
1: I would say Bridges. I would say Bridges Cat would be one of the guys that wouldn't.
4: No, he's an Iron Man, bro.
1: Huh? Yeah.
4: He's an Iron Man.
1: Exactly. He's never hurt. He's always playing the game.
4: AC Green?
1: Yes. I got like that vibe from Mikal Bridges. I would say Mikal Bridges probably abstained. I would say Landry Shamet abstained.
2: No, that's why he started off so good. And then he caved in and then he fell off. Yeah,
4: he didn't like, call her back.
1: Oh, that's what it was. Yeah.
4: Josh, listen.
1: The Merritt guys.
4: The Merritt.
1: What do you think? You think the Merritt guys know?
4: No, they didn't. It's tough though, because as much as we joke, I can see them coming home just being out of it. You know what I mean? 48 minutes. I can see them being like, "Whoa, I'm tired," but no, they was getting after it.
1: I'll tell you who didn't stick to it. Alvarado didn't stick to it.
4: No, Alvarado didn't.
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1: A very entertaining first half at the World Cup in Los Angeles tonight. New Zealand tied with Iran 1-1. New Zealand ranked 85th in the world. Got a goal just 7 minutes in. By the way, Iran had one shot go off the post. Another goal it thought was a goal late first half, called back by offside. 1-1 at the break on FS1. Earlier in Miami, Saudi Arabia and Uruguay tied 1-1. Uruguay got the goal to tie in the 80th minute. Belgium, a 1-1 tie against Egypt in Seattle. The day started in Atlanta. Spain, a scoreless tie against Cape Verde in its World Cup debut. To Major League Baseball, the Cardinals have shut out San Diego. Dustin May, a complete game one-hitter with 9 strikeouts. Philadelphia, 7-0 over Miami. Zach Wheeler, the win. Texas Tech quarterback Brendan Sorsby is applying to enter the NFL supplemental draft, which would be in July. I'm Steve DeSager.
25: They've done it.
26: It's happening, Knicks fans! It's happening!
25: After 50-plus years of waiting, hoping, and absolute misery.
26: But for this moment, it was well worth the wait.
25: The Knicks are NBA champions.
26: The New York Knicks are NBA champions!
25: Congrats, Spike Lee, Ben Stiller, Tracy Morgan, and a big congrats to the biggest Knicks fan we know.
27: Wait for it. Wait for it.
25: Timothy Chalamet.
28: Thank you so much from the bottom of my heart.
25: Did I miss anyone? Okay, well then that's that.
29: Do you have any idea who I am?
30: Probably. Oh,

0: Now, that's a pretty good version of Empire State of Mind. That's a pretty good version.
1: But I'm glad you started talking, because I was thinking someone was thinking there was technical difficulties and weather was delaying.
0: Oh, no, I think everybody knew. But I think there's a better version of Empire State of Mind. I think there's a better version of it.
2: There is.
0: That was put out right after the Knicks won the title on Saturday. Do we have that version of it?
3: Concrete jungle where dreams are made of. There's nothing you can't do. Now you're in New York, New York, New York.
0: Oh, yeah, that's way better than Alicia Keys. That is way better than Alicia
1: Singer
0: Keys.
1: Singer couldn't carry a tune in a bucket.
0: I was surprised, honestly, after I put it up on social media. I'm like, wow, I really don't sound as good as I thought I was going to.
1: No.
0: But there was, but it was.
1: But more, in
0: was,
1: your head.
0: I was really.
1: You were on point.
0: I got to say, I had a couple of questions in the middle of it.
1: I thought you were going to say a couple of tequilas.
0: I thought it was getting. No. Tequila, I can't do it. Tequila. There was a couple of questions that I had that said, oh, you know, maybe a little bit. But then I wanted to do the old Enrique Iglesias. Oh, I couldn't hear myself in the, you know, so oh, yeah, that's yeah. what it was. I couldn't hear
1: feedback
0: really,
1: in the monitor.
0: Yeah,
1: the,
0: I, mean, yeah actually, I couldn't hear good. Myself.
1: Yeah.
0: But anyway, I still feel like, you know, the message got out, like the accomplished message got out.
1: Yeah, just about. I mean, I saw it within mere moments of you posting it and just went, my God. And I'm like, and then I'm trying to look at, all right, is he sober? I don't really hear any member of your family laughing. So, I mean, either they were teary-eyed and excited with you or they banished you from the house because you were singing and upsetting the dogs.
0: I will tell you. All right, so I'll tell you how it went, how my Saturday with the Knicks winning the title. And again, I'm feeling a little weird right now because this is, you know, now I'm celebrating a title every day. I had the Knicks on Saturday, Stanley Cup yesterday. I have not won a title yet today, and I feel like, where's my title today? Like, I'm missing it now.
1: You woke up, baby.
0: I'm missing it
1: Come
0: now.
1: Come on, you
0: where's
1: got
0: my,
1: the hat trick. You woke
0: what's
1: up today.
0: What's my title?
1: Want to know.
0: So, Saturday, for, and this is the crazy part of it. Saturday for Game 5, I told you this but before you're off on Friday. One of my best friends who I coached soccer with for a long time, he had planned his wife's surprise 50th birthday. And we're really good friends with both of them. We play cards with them. We hang out with them all the time. And so her 50th birthday party surprise was at 6 o'clock Saturday at restaurant in Los Angeles, which plays into it. And the whole week's going and I'm like, dude, that's game five. That's game five. I'm going, we're going to change this, right?
1: Because you know, that schedule had been set a while right. before either team ever made it there, you know.
0: But here's the best part. He's the biggest Spurs fan in the world.
1: Oh.
0: After game two, I drove by his house the next day going to pick up Zoe from school, and I rolled the window down, and I yelled out, Wemby for the win! No good! And I played Empire State of Mind, and I got a text from him like 5 minutes later, said, you are a monster. Right? So he's the biggest Spurs fan in the world.
1: I would have had you pulled over.
0: In the world.
1: And hey, there's a stolen car going down.
0: And I'm like, we're still having this game? We're still doing this party, right? This party is still happening, right? Okay. Next worst part, no TVs in the restaurant. Because it's a, you know, bigger, she kind of great place. And the thing is, I've wanted to go there for so long. My wife has wanted to go there for so long. It's one of Antonio LaFaso's plays from Food Network and Scopa, which is in Marina Del Rey. Like, we've wanted to go there for so long, and this is where the party is. I'm going, and there's no TVs. Are you wheeling in a TV? Is there going to be a TV? Because I'll try. No, there's no try, only do. So the party goes on, and I'm the guy watching on my phone, right, the entire time. The fourth quarter, I am the commercial of watching live sports on your phone, because with about 5 minutes left to go, I can no longer be in the restaurant. I can no because now because the Knicks have come back and it's a 3-point game and Brunson hits the shot to tie the game and I'm going outside. I go outside and I'm watching and I don't know this. But everybody is videotaping me because I'm like slowly losing after with every play. So I'm out there and I'm watching on my phone. I'm the only one. And then this woman, I didn't even know, comes up to me and says, hi, are you watching the game? I said, yeah. She goes, hi, my name's Karen. I said, hi, Karen. She goes, I'm in here with my husband. He's really mad at me, but I'm a huge Knicks fan and this is a big dinner. And but I said I had to go out and watch. You're watching the game, right? Yeah. Can I watch with you? I said, sure, no problem. So I'm watching. This is how tunnel vision and crazed I was. There were three other people at some point that came up and was watching the game with me. I didn't even know who they were. They could have been going through my pockets, grabbing my wallet, everything
1: probably
0: else.
1: Did, yeah.
0: So I'm standing there with the phone like, oh my, this is insane. This is insane. And so I'm watching it. I look up and I see people in the restaurant or have their phones out at me. I'm going, oh my, what is going on here? So I'm that commercial of standing on the street watching. And Wemby misses the three and the bedlam ensues and I scream and I throw the phone up in the air and I grab it and I'm running down the street and everybody and they're all going nuts and I'm running through and I videotape myself singing Empire State of Mind and I come back into the restaurant after a few minutes. I go, okay, I think this is going to be cool. I'm going to walk back in, sit back down. Like, it's a big restaurant, big.
1: What's the name of this
0: big
1: place again?
0: Scopa.
1: Scopa,
0: right? So it's a big crowded restaurant. Everything, I'm like, okay, great. So I walk back in, I open the door, and everybody is clapping for me because they're so happy the Knicks won. And I stand there and I bow and I wave to everybody. I gave them great entertainment being out there. I mean, every missed free throw, I'm like, come on, OG. Oh, Josh Hart, come on. You can't keep missing free throws. We can't. But then Dylan Harper missed both of them.
1: Yeah,
0: and I was like, whoa, that's it. I'm like, OG, just make one. Just make one. And he made it. And then, of course, it couldn't be that easy. Landry Shamet decides, hey, I'm going to try to block Wemby's three. What are you doing, man? So that last second, I'm so nervous, but of course it doesn't go, and it's absolute bedlam. And I blacked out, I think, at some point, like at the end of the game, because my wife says to me, okay, so how did the end of the game go? And I'm like, the Knicks, and usually I can tell this play, then this play, then this play. I go, Hart missed a free throw, made one. Spurs didn't get it. Anunoby missed a free throw. I'm going, oh my God, I barely remember the last 30, 40 seconds of this game.
1: Sir, can
0: I
1: you
0: remember
1: walk
0: the
1: a straight
0: missed
1: line
0: free throws.
1: From here?
0: I remember the missed free throws, and I'm going, okay, and then they missed. She goes, but wait, I said, yes, no, but they had the lead, and so now I got out to 94-90, and then Wemby missed a three at the buzzer, and that was it, and they won, and it was, that was it. But like the whole time when she first is asking me to recap the game, I'm like, so this, then with a miss here, and I didn't tell her, she goes, but what are the Spurs? Oh, yeah, Dylan Harper missed two free throws. Like, I forgot to tell her that part. She goes, do the Spurs have the ball at all at this point? I'm like, yes. No, Dylan Harper missed two free throws. Like, I can't get over how I felt in that moment, how crazed and insane I was. And I afterwards, when I sat back down in dinner, I said, this is how it is for people that their teams win. Like, I don't know how people do it. Like,
1: I really don't. First off, for the uninitiated, the reason this sequential thing is such a big deal, that the synapses weren't firing, is that normally Jason can run through an entire football game or basketball game as if he's got it stored play for play on a note card. So that you got that for one. Number two, was it this woman's actual birthday that day?
0: She was there for a big birthday.
1: I get that.
0: Oh, no, my friend's wife.
1: I'm not talking about Karen.
0: Karen
1: might have been the one that left you discombobulated. So if I'm bam, I got questions.
0: I walked over.
1: Actually your friend's.
0: Yes. Well, first of all, let me finish with Karen.
1: Yeah.
0: So when she came back in and I walked over and said, hey, I'm sorry because I threw the phone in the air and ran after we won. I said, hey, so sorry. High five. I say to her husband, I go, sorry, but the Knicks won. And he goes, yeah, no, it seemed exciting. I'm like, oh, this relationship? Okay, come on, man. You can't. It seemed exciting. Okay.
1: Maybe it was her
0: 50th birthday. Like, it was the day. Like, this has been planned for months. And it was a surprise, and she didn't know about it. So the whole week, we have
1: to keep
0: it secret. About 20 to 25.
1: Okay, that's a lot of people.
0: 20-25 people.
1: Because I'm sitting there trying to figure out.
0: I'm like, are they going to miss me if I'm not there? Are they really going to miss me if I'm not? If I'm watching, I'm really going to miss me. But in the end, when I start thinking about this, going through the whole week, I'm like, what are we going to do? I'm like, I could have been sitting in my living room and watching it, and that would have been fun. But now this story, I'll remember this party and standing outside and like a true New Yorker with my phone and five people around me. I didn't even know who the other people were. I didn't even think they were in the restaurant. I think they're just walking up and down the street and saying, what are these guys? Well, I'm going to watch the end of the game. Okay, that's great. So I'm watching. I said, wow. At the end, I couldn't believe it. I went up to her and I said, Michelle's her name, my friend's wife. And my friend too. And I said, hey, I said, I know I feel bad about this. She goes, what do you feel bad about? I go, this is your 50th birthday. And she says to me, you stole the limelight, like she was kidding. I go, no, but I actually had a better time than you did.
1: But it's absolutely true. Number one, I mean, the fact that there's no TVs, God bless. I mean, two, I mean, you're a better friend than I would be, because this would be the optimal excuse, especially if there's going to be 20 other people there. Yeah. They ain't missing me.
0: No, I don't have to.
1: For you, I mean, no. You were not a great friend during it because you're tracking the game on your phone anyway.
0: But I was there.
1: You weren't there in spirit. You were there in your head. You were not conversing with anybody.
0: You were eating breadsticks,
1: but you weren't actually conversing.
0: No, I'm conversing with people. What's going on? Okay, Brunson's going for three free throws now.
1: It's not about Michelle and her lovely time.
0: I'm only going to answer the questions people ask me, and those are the questions people were asking
1: That's
0: me.
1: That's all I'm saying, is you're not actually present in this birthday dinner at this point.
0: I was physically present.
1: You might as well have been 5,000 miles away.
0: I was mentally present.
1: You might as well have been in Myanmar.
0: No. I was able
1: also
0: to...
1: Also known as Burma.
0: I answered all the questions that were asked of me. I did not offer my opinions. I did not try to monopolize the conversation. I allowed everybody who was having fun and drinking, telling stories. You keep doing that. That's absolutely
1: fine. Did they go
0: fun.
1: And have
0: You're
1: the birthday cake and sing happy birthday to you while you were dancing around like a jackass?
0: No.
1: With your newfound buddies in the parking lot?
0: No, I will say, we did. We sang happy birthday and did cake at halftime. So that was good. That was good. I was able to, okay, halftime, let's do cake.
1: And then you were still there for the fourth quarter?
0: Nah,
1: what the hell kind of party is
0: it? It was a big party. She's 50.
1: Yeah, but this is where you cut your losses. You just say, hey, we got booze at home. Let's go. I mean, if you've already had cake and the whole shebang, now you're just lingering, and you're not allowing that serving staff to make any extra money by turning that table around.
0: Oh, and
1: bad job by you guys.
0: I didn't realize that the next day, right, when I woke up yesterday, and then I had to gear up because I had the Stanley Cup final. I had to gear up, and I'm saying, man, like my left hand hurt, and I didn't know why. I'm like, I must have banged it last night or something like that. And when I picked up my phone, I realized, oh, it was because I was holding my phone horizontally to hold it. Like, so I'm like, oh, that really hurt. I must have held that phone. I must have like been gripping my phone.
1: Could you see it? Like all of a sudden, it's like straight out of a movie where you've crushed it. If things had gone south and Wemby had been fouled on that 3-point attempt.
0: You can have my phone and you can pry it out of my cold, dead hand. I can't get it out of here. It's one of those things where if you slid it out the side and then you can slide it right back in, like, oh, no, my hand hurts.
1: Now, here's the obvious next question for all of the Jason Smith with Mike Harmon show loving audience. They asked the obvious. Did Karen join the party? No, that guy was clearly done with her.
0: I hope they're still together. I mean, but it was a big birthday, and she was outside with me for a while, like probably the last
1: half
0: of the
1: fourth quarter. I'm going to go out on a limb and say, husband caught up on whatever show he was
0: missing. And the thing is, it was only a four-person birthday. Like, it was her husband, and two other people, and she's out watching the game. I said, where are you from? And she said, I'm from Brooklyn. I said, oh, Staten Island. She said, okay, great. Where'd you go to school? And she went, oh, yeah, yeah. Because that's New Yorkers. That's what we're like. Yeah, where'd you go?
1: Yeah.
0: And I'm like, okay, I hope they're still together.
1: Well, I mean, he'd already established, I'm guessing, long before then, he didn't care about sports.
0: Like, man,
1: when
0: she
1: didn't understand the gravity of the moment.
0: It seemed exciting. I'm like, oh, that's...
1: Because I'm just sitting there going, right, like, and this goes for her, too. Like, whoever's birthday it is, you know the person in your life. If they're truly a Knicks fan, this goes to the same. Chicago, take any town USA, your team. This is it. Especially, you've been waiting 53 years, right? Go back to the Rangers in 94. They waited what?
0: Yeah.
1: 52 years. Here, it's like, you know, I'm looking, reservations for parties of four or six don't seem to be too hard to get at this restaurant.
0: Yeah.
1: So for those folks, for Karen,
0: probably
1: could have saved some angst in the relationship
0: by
1: saying, you know what, can we pick a later time, you know, after the final buzzer or maybe? Because we knew the schedule for the finals a couple of weeks before anybody was tipping off.
0: Yeah,
1: plenty of time to scramble. And I know there were a lot of graduations and whatever else. Just saying, your friend, I mean, congratulations on 50. 50's a hell of a run. By planning it on the actual day and the NBA finals,
0: yeah,
1: It's kind of like your friend planning a wedding during college football season.
0: I mean, come on. But he planned it like before the playoffs even started. He goes, well, I thought we'd win a little bit in the playoffs. Until we make it all the way here? I go, but it happened. Okay? And I'm sorry to play, but it all happened.
1: You got to have the variables. He put a very low coefficient on that variable.
0: He did.
1: And he got burned.
0: He did. Patent pending, because I know there's a Hollywood writer going, oh, that's a great meet cute for the beginning of my next movie where guy's watching a game and she comes out to watch with him and everything else. Yeah, no, patent pending. That's me and Karen's story.
1: Karen!
0: Karen's all the money we had, Karen!
1: How much did you spend on those Knicks tickets? It's all the money we had, Karen!
0: 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Well, coming up next, yes, we'll have more on the days after for the Knicks and the Spurs, Mikal Bridges Instagram Live.
1: It's football season.
0: But no. There is a big breaking football story we have coming up next. If you didn't get your quarterback in the draft in April, well, you still may have that chance. That's next right here. Jason and Mike, Fox Sports Radio. 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
3: 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Well, we have more NBA coming up. But big NFL news today. If you didn't get your quarterback in the draft in April or in the offseason at some point, well, okay. You may be able to get a first-round talent in the supplemental draft. Big news coming in just a few minutes ago. Brendan Sorsby is going to be leaving Texas Tech to enter the supplemental draft. Remember, he was ruled to be eligible to play this year after a huge gambling scandal in which he bet 40 times on Indiana when he was there, and he bet out of market, out of country, soccer and cricket and all kinds of stuff. A gambling scandal that was incredibly embarrassing for the NCAA. He's allowed back in. There were all sorts of questions and disruptions last week. Teams didn't want to play Texas Tech. They wanted to take him off their schedule. It was a horrible decision for college football. And now maybe they have found an agreement. Sorsby plans to enter the NFL supplemental draft in which a team can take him. Whatever round you submit your pick, obviously, is you lose that pick next spring. So what round will he go in? Will somebody take Brendan Sorsby? Who's the guy? Joining us now, nobody better than longtime NFL insider Jason Lockenfora. He's with us now. Jay, what's happening, man? How are you?
5: What's going on, gentlemen?
3: What's up? I mean, you know, kind of nice that we have another quarterback to talk about here that's not Fernando Mendoza.
5: Did a lot of work on him, and then he was trying, kicking and screaming to get back to school, and I was like, oh, man, I hope this isn't all for naught. And now here we go. But look, he still has to, like, the league, you know, doesn't have to let him into supplemental draft. So, I mean, I'm just spinning it forward and wondering if we live in a world where there's future litigation, him trying to sue the NFL to get into the league. If they don't grant him permission, and clear him and make him a part of this process. So I don't know that it's a foregone conclusion that, you know, especially given the circumstances of his situation at college and the gambling and everything else. But he's, one of the 5, 6, 7 kids who they've got a real eye on for 2027. And obviously, doesn't look like he's going to be playing college football no matter what, whether he's in the supplemental or not. And so you're looking at his current body of work, and the gambling stuff will certainly scare some people more than others, but it's not going to scare everybody off. I've had too many general managers and scouting directors and even guys who are like, I would never take him if I needed him, but somebody will. And he's athletic enough, and it's a good arm. And, like, I've had people read me their scouting reports on him, and you know, he's someone who was coming into this year with a second round grade for a lot of people. Second, third, with a chance that, you know, he could very well play himself into a first round. Now, he's not going to do anything else on the field to play himself one way or the other, but I think he's going to take it in the second round.
6: So when we look
5: at,
6: right, but that's the thing, right? Even if he's eligible to get selected, I mean, Terrell Pryor got suspended 5 games for tattoos way back in the day. So I got to imagine there'd be some kind of punishment coming from the league.
5: Yeah. I mean, they could negotiate, I guess, contingencies that, hey, we're going to put you in, allow you to be a part of this process, but you still, even, you know, whatever you've done rehab wise, whatever, you still have to fulfill X, Y, and Z. Yeah, I mean, I don't know about coming in with a suspension or not. I mean, look, they can make up the rules as they go along.
6: Sure.
5: So the lawyers can sort all that out. But there's enough talent there that, you know, you're going to get him at a cheap enough price for what second-round picks, if assuming he goes there, cost these days, that the risk will be worth the reward to see if he can obviously avoid getting himself into further trouble with his gambling. But, yeah, I think he's going to fare pretty well.
3: All right, so if he gets a second round grade, if that winds up where he winds up going, who's a couple of teams you can see either for where they sit right now, like a team like the Rams saying, hey, we have quarterbacks and we can bring the guy along slowly. Not that the Rams would take him, but what's a team that has the right makeup to bring him in because he is going to be a story. He is kind of a rehabilitation type project for him, or that, you know, hey, we can bring him in, or we're desperate enough that we can try to get our quarterback of the future now in the supplemental draft. Who's one or two teams you think would be in on Sorsby?
5: Well, a team I've heard the most about is the Eagles, in terms of the work they've done and what their kind of some of their internal recon is telling them. And some things, I guess, leave the building. And you always have to wonder about anything draft-related if there's an element of BS to it. But I don't think there is in this instance. They haven't been shy about using second, third-round grades on quarterbacks and the picks on quarterbacks in the past. And they took Kevin Cobb when they didn't need a quarterback. You just talked about the whole rehab thing. I mean, I'm old enough to remember a guy leaving Leavenworth and going there. Like, they've taken on significant challenges, and the Mike Vick thing was far more profound than this. So it checks a lot of boxes. And I you know, could Hurts handle it, couldn't he handle it? Well, whatever. Like, they want to win, and they're not sure Hurts is the guy to win long-term with anymore. And he's in a prove-it situation. So, boy, that's one team that I just kept hearing about as I started working on this kid a couple weeks ago.
6: So Jason, as we look at the rest of the NFL landscape, waiting for some other dominoes to fall, Brandon Ayuk back on social media, the on again, off again, hey, mm-hmm. 49ers waving and back and forth. Where's he ending up in 2026?
5: Boy. I mean, a lot of people think Washington because of the whole Adam Peters connection. A lot of people are scared. I mean, it's just he played seven games the last 2 years. He's had more than seven strange interactions, or, you know, seven strange media posts or whatever was going on with his rehab and recovery there. I mean, I think it'll probably be somebody who knows him if it happens early in the process. And if I'm him, God, I really better get in the building and start getting around NFL trainers again and, you know, trying to reacclimate myself to this world. I mean, Washington is the one that has had the most buzz, and they like bringing in a fair amount of guys that they were familiar with as a front office from their time in San Francisco, and they're still looking for more weapons around the quarterback. So I'd maybe throw a dart in that direction.
3: All right, Jay, let's end with a fun one here. So Calvin Johnson does his normal golf outing that he does every year in Detroit. And he said, I'm surprised today, he gave a great quote, said he's surprised that no one has broken his record for receiving in a season, 1,964 yards, which he set back in 2012. He said, especially with now 17 games and no one's broken it yet, but he doesn't think it's going to stand very long, and he thinks Puka Nacua is the guy. Do you agree it's not going to stand long?
5: Yeah.
3: Do you agree Nacua? Is it going to be somebody else?
5: I mean, I think that's a... I mean, we've seen what wide receivers can do, and I don't think Cooper Kupp in his prime athletically was quite what this kid was. And it checks every box. You're playing in pristine conditions most of the time. You've got a quarterback who's old-school gunslinger. You've got a coach who's willing to let it all hang out, and he's not going to be super conservative. You know, early down play action shots and explosives, they live on all that. They still sell play action under center, unlike a lot of teams, so you get those double moves, freezing people. I know he's had some nicks, but he's been pretty durable, and he's really entering his prime now. That sounds about right to me.
3: He's on Twitter at Jason Lockenfora. That is at Jason Lockenfora, NFL insider, who is now, thank you for stopping by. I know you're going to take a well-earned hydration break, just like we've been seeing in the World Cup.
5: Don't let me get me started. What a joke. Wow.
3: Enjoy the games, buddy. We'll talk to you next week.
5: You guys do the same. Thank you.
6: See you, Jason.
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6: So what you're saying is Calvin Johnson would bet the over 13, 24 and a half.
3: Apparently now, yes.
6: Anywhere right between 1,300 and 1,325 is where you're currently, depending on where you're shopping.
3: He also said potentially Justin Jefferson, but the change in quarterbacks last year, he's got to do it. He's got to do it soon. He's getting older. So he said he did say Jefferson's the other guy that could break it. Now, remember, Cooper Kupp almost did it in 17 games a couple years ago, but he's not doing that now. So he said, yeah, Nacua number one, and then potentially Justin Jefferson, but he's got to do it soon.
6: And that's one to grow on.
3: Time now to find out what's trending in the wide world of sports with someone who's been called the Jason Lockenfora of Fox Sports Radio.
4: Hey, Steve.
3: He's not that wild about hydration breaks either. It's Steve DeSager.
7: Oh, I thought you were going to say he hates the Orioles too. Here's, by the way, very entertaining World Cup game in Los Angeles tonight and a huge crowd. Iran has just scored to tie up New Zealand. It's 2-2 in the 70th minute. New Zealand had scored one early first half, one early in the second half. And this is the lowest ranked team in the tournament. New Zealand is number 85 in the world. Saudi Arabia, amazingly, led for much of the game in Miami before this, but Uruguay scored a goal in the 80th minute to tie them. 1-1 the final. Uruguay outshot them 29-7. Belgium won, Egypt won the final in Seattle, and what a start to the day in Atlanta. Spain, defending European champion, a scoreless tie against Cape Verde, which was in its World Cup debut, a team that had qualified by winning its group in Africa this past year.
3: Wait, isn't that the name of that Robert De Niro movie,
7: yes.
3: Nick Nolte from 91?
7: Yeah, they're redoing it with some sort of streaming series.
3: Okay.
6: Javier Bardem, right?
7: Dum-dum-dum. Yes, in fact, that's how the day started, oddly, with Spain's actor doing the Fox narration to start the telecast and then saying, Cape Verde is streaming, or whatever it's called, coming up later. By the way, four more games on Tuesday, the first three on Fox TV, starting with France against Senegal, 3 p.m. Eastern time. American start.
3: And just so you know, in Spanish, Verde means green.
7: Thank you. Some calling them Cabo Verde instead of Cape Verde, just for the record.
3: Cabo Verde.
7: Off the coast of West Africa, by the way. Population of about 500,000, so essentially it's the town of Fresno, California, tied Spain at the World Cup today.
3: Oh, wow, with the grape. Great wine region there. Tom Seaver lived in Fresno.
7: This is the anniversary of the Tom Seaver trade.
3: Yeah.
7: Mr. Met.
3: I knew I had to get Tom Seaver in the show tonight. So
6: White Sox Hall of Famer, Tom Seaver.
7: So not everything coming up, Jason. The U.S. soccer
3: star. I've had time, Steve-O, the Knicks just won. I'm okay.
7: I think you're okay for like a few decades, actually. Christian Pulisic practiced on the side today in Southern California due to his calf injury. He only played the first half of the opener. By the way, Fox saying today that the number one TV market in this country for Friday's USA-Paraguay game, if you combine the Fox and Telemundo telecasts in this country, was Los Angeles, California, where the game took place. It got a 42 share in L.A., 42% of the TVs that were on Friday night in that market, not a small one, were watching Team USA. And number two on that list, Miami. If you consider just the Fox broadcast, Kansas City was the top market Friday night, with Boston number two. By the way, Canada's captain Alphonso Davies was still limited at practice today with his hamstring injury. Neymar of Brazil is still not practicing at all, out for a month so far with a calf injury. In Major League Baseball, ex-Dodger Dustin May in St. Louis threw a one-hitter, his first complete game, 9 strikeouts. Cardinals shut out the Padres 3-0. May had a perfect game through 6 innings, then allowed a walk and a single in the 7th. Padres closer Mason Miller is on bereavement leave. His ERA is under 1 this year. Red Star shortstop Ellie De La Cruz could start a minor league rehab this weekend. Hamstring has been the problem. Tonight in Cincinnati, Reds 12, Mets nothing. Eugenio Suarez, 2 home runs, including a grand slam, both of those in the first 2 innings. Philadelphia.
3: But the Knicks won, so it's okay.
7: You're going to be saying that for the next 53 years. Philadelphia and Washington with home wins. Minnesota has picked up a victory 4-2 at Texas. Josh Bell, a 3-run homer, top of the first. The Rockies are leading at the Cubs 4-2 in the bottom of the 8th, but Cubs leadoff man Pete Crower Armstrong is 4-for-4. He has hit for the cycle. They are playing the Rockies, the team with the worst record in the majors, 27-45, and yet the Rockies yesterday did win 23-9 in Las Vegas against the A's, who are back in West Sacramento tonight, where it's not 101 degrees, I believe, and the A's are up a pedestrian 3-0 over the Pirates at the end of three. Rays lead 3-0 at the Dodgers, bottom of the second. And yes, Texas Tech quarterback Brendan Sorsby is applying to enter the NFL supplemental draft. Back to you.
3: Thank you, Steve-O. Coming up next, got the play of the day. And you want to have a really sobering, finite understanding what life really is? Well, I had that this week, and with my teams winning the championship. More on what we have seen, absolute history. Coming up next, Jason and Mike, Fox Sports Radio.
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0: with a whole thing trying to Mesa Verde. Well, that was the name of the account, I think. It was Mesa Verde the entire run. Oh, Mesa Verde, Mesa Verde, Mesa Verde. I really think that's what it was.
1: I believe
0: if you do Kim Wexler, Mesa Verde.
1: Yeah, Mesa Verde Bank and Trust. Yeah, there you go.
0: Right, yeah.
1: Regional Bank.
0: Yeah. That's Greenfield. That's at the
1: look at you. Green How about you? 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
0: 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Well, Alex Teichert, I know you have made a lot of money betting on the World Cup so far, so whatever play of the day you want from soccer, go ahead.
2: They get closer, into the box, headed down, save! Another one, and they've tied it at one! Big goal for Aroha!
0: So there was Big Fox on the call. That, did you win money on that or not?
3: I absolutely did.
0: You did?
3: I bet that Spain would be not at the top of this bracket after the first round of the games. And guess what, baby? They all tied. So
1: that's
3: excited.
1: The thing. If you bet draws, you're killing it.
0: Yeah. Well, there was a guy... I read today, I think it was Darren Revelle put it out there, that right before the game started, put $1 million on Spain to win, and it would have paid out like 85 grand.
1: He would have won about 85 right? grand.
0: He put it out. Instead, he lost $1 million.
3: Sucker.
1: Well, I mean, look, in the pregame and leading up to it, you look at the betting odds, the expectation was a 6-7 goal German-like barrage, and instead you got... some of the best goalkeeping and the fastest anybody's gone into virality that wasn't a guy on a pop song.
0: So we've had three draws already today, and right now, again, Iran and New Zealand tied at 2 in the 83rd minute.
3: Iran number one.
0: We'll have a...
3: Tell me I'm wrong.
1: No. We've all run the Iron Sheik, I think, Alex. It's been, we're playing clips.
0: Harmon and I were watching the greatest of the Iron Sheik press conferences before the show, and it's funny that every time he comes in, he would call Mean Gene, Gene Mean.
1: And Gene say, Mean.
0: Thank you, Gene Mean. And would go off on his thing.
1: And then the unedited clips when he was hanging out with Howard Stern.
0: Thank you, Gene Mean. Thank you, Gene Mean.
1: Let's talk about Hulk Hogan. You know the Hogan.
0: But there is no championship that will be awarded tonight in professional sports. We had the Stanley Cup on Sunday. We had the Larry O'Brien Trophy on Saturday. And I got to think I'm the only person in the world to celebrate at the level I did with both my teams being the Knicks and the Hurricanes. And it's really sobering because I thought about this after yesterday, right? Like I was able to watch the Stanley Cup Final Game 6 so serenely because the Knicks had won, and I'm on such a high off of that. Like,
1: well, I mean, the fact that the Knights didn't surmount any type of offense
0: right,
1: for a
0: was,
1: period and
0: was,
1: a half kind of
0: helped.
1: It
0: was 1-0 for a long time, sure. You know, and it's yes, I knew they were going to start going for broke up 2-0. I felt good. You know, obviously the third period they had a couple of shots. Eichel hits the crossbar
1: right. In
0: the final few minutes, but for the most part, you know, the last 5 minutes I was nervous. I was a lunatic, but for most of the game, like, yeah, no, it's okay, it's okay. And after it was over, and I'm watching, and Stahl lifts the cup, and Brind'Amour lifts the cup, and it was so exciting. And Tom Dundon lifts the cup, and he said, "Blank you, Portland." No, and you know, I'm watching this, and I said, and I turned to my wife, and I said, you know, I'm 55. I don't know. You know, knock wood, however much longer life. I go, my sports life is never going to get any better than it is these last 2 days right now. And I mean in an Okufo Ted Lasso, never, ever, ever, ever.
1: Your eyes
0: will
1: are getting
0: my
1: as
0: sports
1: wide as his,
0: life
1: yeah.
0: get better than it was this weekend. Never will. Never will. I won the NBA title on Saturday, and I won the Stanley Cup on Sunday. It's never going to get better because I know the Mets and Jets are never going to win. So I know that. It's okay. I've seen Syracuse win. Okay. But back-to-back, winning the NBA
1: oh,
0: and the NHL,
1: you got 24 hours.
0: Row,
1: you were done.
0: It was insane. The
1: literally
0: amount,
1: 24 hours between
0: the,
1: titles.
0: The amount of idle – how you know how satisfying it was just to idly scroll for Knicks content yesterday, seeing different things, whether it was for Brunson or Wemby or what they've said. The last 2 days has just been like just everywhere I go on social media, oh, look, this is a fun Knicks video. Here's what I want to watch. Here's what I want
1: to
0: see this.
1: Add a
0: oh,
1: bunch of songs to your playlist. Like, yeah. Hey, look, they set this guy's highlights to music.
0: Oh.
1: Here's a bunch of people – smashing in the window of a cab, set to another song.
0: Dude, I've been listening to that My Chemical Romance, Black Parade.

0: I know you came in singing it like 44 times.
1: I've watched that like 20 times in the last couple of days. Like
0: Rick Brunson getting a lot of run the last couple of days, so good for him too.
1: But it's not. I got to realize now this week, because now it's parade week.
0: It's as good as it gets.
1: Right, it's parade week. This is going to be it. Like I no matter how
0: feels like you should go to one of those parades.
1: That's it. Well, no, I'd rather be on the air for it with you. I'd rather be on the air talking about it.
0: I mean, you can do both if you survive it.
1: Oh, and I'm going to cry. I'm going to think of the Rick Brunson, Jalen Brunson video.
0: Look at him. He's tearing up.
1: Coming up next, we'll give you a big hot take on the NBA Finals that you can't argue with. Fox. You grow up. We are
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17: Very good World Cup game in Los Angeles tonight. Iran and New Zealand tied 2-2 in the 93rd minute. New Zealand ranked 85th in the world, lowest ranked team in the tournament. Uruguay scored a goal in the 80th minute to tie Saudi Arabia 1-1. Belgium, Egypt finished a 1-1 tie. Spain, a scoreless tie against Cape Verde today in Atlanta. Cape Verde was playing its World Cup debut. To Major League Baseball, among the late night games, the Dodgers have tied up the Rays. It's 3-3 bottom of the third. Kyle Tucker, a 3-run homer. Top of the ninth at Wrigley, Rockies 4-3 over the Cubs, although Cubs leadoff man Pete Crow Armstrong has hit for the cycle. At St. Louis, the Cardinals shut out the Padres 3-0. Winning pitcher Dustin May tossed a one-hitter with 9 strikeouts. Cincinnati 12-0 over the Mets. Philadelphia 7-0 over Miami. Texas Tech QB Brendan Sorsby to the supplemental draft. I'm Steve DeSager.
12: This is the
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1: Hello, welcome inside hour two. The Jalen Brunson Show with my best friend, OG Anunoby. OG, wake up, OG. You're on Good Morning America.
22: I was gonna say, I don't get to talk for the rest of the 3 hours if you're going to introduce me like that.
1: Wake up, wake up. Iran in New Zealand in the 94th minute. So just about a minute left to go with 5 minutes of added time. 2-2. Looks like we're going to get all draws today.
22: Yay.
1: What would you have done now? If you bet all draws, like what are the odds you could get? For all the games today, they're all going to be draws. Especially with Spain and
22: Well, that's the big one, right?
1: Yeah.
22: Draw odds usually are, what, plus 250 to plus 350. So... extrapolate
1: incrementally.
22: That
1: wow,
22: actually seems pretty high.
1: Yeah. But to get them, well, especially with getting a draw in Spain and Cape Verde.
22: But I'm just like saying, individually, that seems pretty high. Like that's just what the quick Google response is. So I'll actually start shuttling into the math here on this to see if I can't find a more definitive, because the Spain one, really, they were such prohibitive favorites. That the odds of that would have been fantastic for you.
1: Not anymore. You know, look, something we'll get into a little bit more tomorrow, because tomorrow's a really big day, right? Tomorrow's the really big first star-studded day.
22: The World Cup.
1: Well, the United States playing their first game was a big deal, right, for all of us here. But tomorrow you got France, we got Holland. I mean, you have three big games. Like, you have 9 hours of great World Cup action coming your way tomorrow. So tomorrow's going to be a lot of fun.
22: Fantastic.
1: But like so far, I got to say, and look, you know, and so we'll say tonight's people can steal it for tomorrow.
22: Yeah, there you go.
1: Just really quick, the United States and Germany look like the two best teams so far. Now again, we still have Argentina's got to play tomorrow, everything we saw. But so far, it's early days. You look at all the teams that have lost or tied, you know, Spain, Brazil, like Belgium, some of the, nobody's looked better than the United States and Germany. And you can argue United States has looked the best because Germany winning, yes, 7-1, but, you know, they're not playing. They're playing a team that's in the bottom five of the World Cup, whereas we're playing kind of a middle, you know, Paraguay's kind of a middle of the pack team, you know, maybe a tiny bit lower, you know, just below Argentina, in that gaggle of teams in South mm-hmm. America that were just, you know, below Argentina. So you can argue United States and Germany, they've looked the two best teams so far in the World Cup. Just think about that.
22: Talk about cohesiveness and strategically. All in alignment, right, with the U.S., what was it, 13 returning players from the last time out.
1: Yep.
22: The others were notified by email to beat it. I still like that. Pocatino, I mean, there's just no, it's a no-nonsense kind of approach to it. But, yeah, that's been the curiosity. And we've got a lot more to it when we're talking about travel and everything else that flows into this in terms of logistics. But thus far, with those three heavyweights tomorrow still to come, I would have to agree. Watching these matches, you've had the underdogs who've been able to control or at least frustrate the hell out of the heavy favorite. The Spain game was huge because they're talking the entire time, well, we're probably not going to see Yamal. They're not going to need him. He's coming back off this injury, and they think they can wait a few more days. Hey, look who's up and running in the mid-60s. Hey, Yamal enters the game. It's like, see how quickly things change.
1: It was the Spain game. Surely, fo-furly, fanana, fana, fo-furly, a fee, five, five.
22: So, people still know that, or do you have to explain that one to people?
1: All kids know the name game. Everybody did the name game. Even if you're a parent, you have kids, name game, you know the name game.
22: Yeah, no, you did the name game. Yeah. Do you still do the name game?
1: Brunson, fo Brunson, Fernanda, Fana, Fro Brunson, a fee five, Fo Brunson. Brunson. All right. So
22: it's appropriate that you say fee five, Fo Brunson.
1: TJ, clearly. So look, here we are 2 days after the greatest NBA finals in the history of the sport.
22: In your opinion.
1: I think it's documented. And there's been so much on both sides. And boy, I got to tell you, the Spurs did a lot of talking. For a team that went out in five games, they did a lot of talking about, hey, we're good. The Knicks, the team that was up, did no talking, which is insane. A team from New York did no talking. The Spurs did a lot of talking. Why did the Knicks win in five games? Why did the Spurs lose? A series that seemed like, well, the Spurs are the better team coming in. They were the best. All the best team. We were told all the best teams are in the West, Becky Hammon. All the best teams are in the West. It's really simple, right? Because you want to take everything out. I'm going to tell you something. You're going to say, oh, no, that really sums it all up. One sentence. The Knicks were ready for the moment. The Spurs were not. That's why the Knicks won. That's why they won in five. Right? Go all the way back. I told you there was a reason I wanted to play the Spurs. If they play the Thunder are the experienced champs from a year ago, going for another one. The Knicks are the newbies. How do we make this work? Right? What happens? But you play the Spurs and suddenly the roles reverse because the Spurs, they're in the playoffs. They're ahead of schedule, right? They're all arriving. They're doing everything at once. The Knicks had been through the wars in the Eastern Conference Finals, and no, they hadn't been to the NBA Finals, but they have played much bigger stages in the last couple of years than the Spurs did. Look from the Spurs side. They were up by double digits after the first quarter of every game. They were up big. So it's not like they didn't have the talent. It's not like they didn't have the game plan going in. They were up by double digits at the end of the first quarter of every game. But the Spurs were not ready for the moment because when the game counted, because the Spurs are like are the guy that says, well, if the MLB games were seven innings, my team would be really good. Yeah, but you know what? They're not. Games are nine innings. So if your bullpen's terrible, that's part of the game. The last 18 minutes is a really big deal. And you watch the Knicks every single game and throughout play. Yeah, we're down big. Doesn't matter. We're reeling you in. I knew at halftime when it was a 5-point game, I said that. In fact, one of the people at the restaurant says, Spurs are up by five at halftime. They win this. All of a sudden, game six, things get nervous. And I turned to her and I said, and I really coldly, I just said, this ain't going to six games.
22: You're a great birthday dinner guest.
1: No, this wasn't her. No. This was just a guess.
22: It doesn't matter. It's still
1: she came up to me and said, if you lose this game and then the Spurs go back game six, and go, not going to be a game six. It's not a 5-point lead at halftime.
22: Yeah, you probably scared that woman and ruined her night.
1: You've seen the games. The Knicks know when they're down. They know the plays to make, right? You see all the cropped videos put together, all the game stuff, all the same. They're going to give it to us. They're going to stick with what we have. They have one of the best closers in the game in Jalen Brunson, who is absolutely phenomenal. And, look, we'll have more on Brunson. But the Knicks knew when the moment got to that point, it was not too big for them. Because there's no other reason to explain how the Spurs, who were good enough to be out to these big leads after 30 minutes, gave it up in the last 18 minutes. And go back to what the Spurs, their entire attitude, the entire finals has been, we're not in trouble. Right? What did I tell you about? Yeah, I think I would like the Spurs to understand that you just lost the first two games at home. You're in a lot of trouble. I think you want to understand you're down 3-1. But what did we get? Mitch Johnson saying, we've been the better team. You know, we've done it to ourselves the first four games of this series. Dude, you're down 3-1. Okay, you need to have a little bit more sense of urgency than that. Wemby saying, we all know we're coming back to win this series. Wemby thought, we just got to go do our thing,
22: yeah, but what's
1: right?
22: he going to say? We're done? We're cooked?
1: No. De'Aaron Fox saying, we'll be all right. We didn't really have a practice before game five, but we talked about video stuff. We know what to do. We got it. We'll be all right. They never understood. They thought, we can just continue to do what we did during the entire season, and things are going to go our way. This is the NBA Finals, and you were playing the best team in the league, a team that wound up 16-3, that went hot knife through butter through everybody, including you, and you never thought you were in trouble, right? Even to widen it out for Mitch Johnson, dude, you got to put the ball in Dylan Harper's hands, right? I said Friday night, I said, I'm going to give Mitch Johnson some free advice here. Flip the minutes with Dylan Harper and De'Aaron Fox. De'Aaron Fox has killed you this series. Dylan Harper is ready for the moment. He's a rookie now. He did miss the free throws at the end, mm-hmm. but they're not in the game without him. I mean, he's the one guy that can make buckets. You got to switch his minutes and give him Mitch Johnson. No, I'm not going to cut bait on De'Aaron Fox. This is how we've done it all year. And that's the whole thing. The Spurs all thought, this is how we did it in the first round. It's how we did it in the second round. It's how we did it in the third round. We don't need to change anything. We just need to do our thing. Guys, you see what's happening to you in the second half of games. It's almost like the Spurs thought the second half wasn't real basketball. Like the first 30 minutes when they were playing great, that's what we needed to go. What happens when you get tired? What happens when Wemby gets tired? What happens when he plays way too many minutes and he can't do anything at the end of a game? What happens? The last 18 minutes of a game are the biggest thing.
22: Yeah, but we need to...
1: The middle of the third quarter on, it was it. Now we're giving the game away to the Knicks. It's like, well, we shouldn't have done that. Guys, you never thought you were not ready for the moment.
22: Well, the biggest thing is I've got to separate it between on court and what they're giving you in a press conference. Right? What was the old ad? I don't even remember what the product
1: is. Everybody's saying the same thing. We're fine.
22: But that means
1: they're
22: unifying. What are they going to say? We're panicked. You know, we really
1: whistled through the graveyard. That wasn't. We all sat down and talked on the plane and really understood each other and got where we were coming from. This was just, hey, we had a couple of surfacey conversations. We're fine.
22: Yeah, but,
1: we're good.
22: But the way you're stating it is after game one, after game two, that they're supposed to immediately go, I don't know, those guys are really good. You know, no, you're not doing that. You until the series is over, you're giving nothing. And even then, they're not conceding anything. They're walking off the court and telling you to beat it. Go celebrate and have a good time. But for the Spurs, and look, I had the great conversation, Ryan Hollins with me, 10 years in the league, our old guy, with our, your cheap out competitions of who's wearing less money on them in a given day, et cetera, working with the Rockets now, even got him to say it, right? They weren't going to take the money off the court when it came to De'Aaron Fox, right? He was your experienced guy. Well, how much experience did he have? And he was the guy that Mike Brown criticized 24 hours before being fired from his job after being coach of the year in Sacramento. So
1: they're going to love when that contract extension kicks in for De'Aaron Fox next year.
22: Well, but
1: hey, $51 million.
22: But you've already seen, there's been a distancing, right? The unfollowing of socials, which take it all with a grain of salt. But you also had the owner's kid chiming in. On a thing, yeah, enjoy your last
1: and
22: time.
1: Harper supposedly was mad
22: Harper
1: because
22: mad.
1: He didn't get the minutes he needed.
22: But also clapping back on socials there. So, there's some stuff behind the scenes that's gestating, which means you have to have the united front. As inane as it may have sounded each and every time, yeah, we're fine, we're killing ourselves. There's no denying they killed themselves repeatedly, right? Everybody can throw the stat out. Yeah, they led for 72%. All right, that's all fine and good. If you get obliterated in the other 28%, it really doesn't matter now, does it? And we watched it time and time again, the heavy minutes on De'Aaron Fox. That's the other part. For San Antonio folks, whichever camera I'm looking at, here's the old rule of thumb. If your guy is in between the white lines, I don't care if he's got a power rating of 6% or 98, okay? If he needs to go replenish on some fruit, it doesn't matter. If he's in between the white lines, we can only evaluate his play. And De'Aaron Fox was terrible. From pillar to pillar, he made one shot that mattered the entire series. Otherwise, giveaways, bad decisions, turnovers all the way through. And we can talk about Dylan Harper. He was the best, most consistent player they had, for the entire series. Whatever Wembanyama's final stat line was, and the super cuts of those are flying every which way. Mitch Johnson wasn't ready for the moment. Would I be surprised? I'm not calling for him to be fired, but would I be surprised if they suddenly did a knee-jerk thing with all of this other stuff swirling in the background? De'Aaron Fox's contract and all these. You got a lot of people you need to make happy, which is why the ahead of schedule concept is also nonsense. There ain't no guarantee you're getting back. No, I don't care how great this guy is.
1: But this should have been the quintessential, because you used to hear this, used to be this way for a long time in the NBA, but not really anymore. But it used to be the longest time is you need to learn to lose before you win, right? And this is what it used to be, right?
22: Aerosmith sang that in 71.
1: Jordan had to learn how to lose before he learned how to win. The Pistons, the Lakers, all these teams. And it should be that way for the Spurs because they did everything all at once. There was no, we've been through some playoff wars. It's been no playoffs, no playoffs, NBA Finals, right? So this should be that. That's the one silver lining I should say for them is that the Knicks had to learn how to lose before they won, right? We saw that the last couple of years. This should be the same thing for San Antonio. But they got a lot of problems, man. And the fact is, and when you go into the offseason, you're dissecting this NBA Finals and how everything went wrong. It's leadership on down, right? Forget, we haven't even gotten into the Wemby immaturity and dirty part of it yet. But just think how it all collapsed for them on so many levels. And now you have players are mad and you don't know what's going on behind closed doors. This should be a dynasty in the making. And instead you wonder, how many guys are going to be there next year, right? Dylan Harper's got to play. He's got to start. Okay, Steph Castle's got to play. He's got to start. I know you can in positionless NBA, but can you start both those guys and De'Aaron Fox? Don't think you can, right? Like, it's a thing, man. Like, it should be one of those learn to lose before you win. But with the Spurs, they were so not ready for this moment. There's a lot of emotional baggage coming off of this going into next year because all of it's just been, no, we're good. We just have to play our game. This is the finals. It's different, right? It's absolutely different, and they never understood that lesson.
22: Didn't grow, and certainly game to game, you'd think, all right, we've done this before. What needs to be different? How do we stop the bleeding? Because you don't need to play great basketball, and that's the biggest thing of all of these collapses. Like, you didn't have to play great. You just couldn't be catastrophically bad. You couldn't match the early inefficiencies and ineptitude of the Knicks, which is what they did. Huh. Right? I mean, as poorly as the Knicks played, it's like, all right, you're not distancing yourself. It's just hovering in that 12-15. As we've watched in a lot of these games, obviously the 29 is the outlier, but just talking about the other games that you gave away, it's like, that's nothing. That is 2 minutes of a game clock. The fact that you kept getting caught in the Jalen Brunson thing, and this is where you get into rules going forward in terms of that landing halo thing and what it's become. I mean, how many times did he go to the free throw line for three shots? At least three.
1: Yeah.
22: Right?
1: Yep.
22: But every time you get him in the air, and I know that's the old rule of, hey, you got the guy in the air, you can do whatever the hell you want. You should not be able to jump into the guy once he's off his feet. Well, am I really jumping towards the basket? No, I'm jumping towards him who's off to the side of me, which is the Brunson thing. And look, you take the rules as they are and interpret them and get your advantage. I don't fault a good strategy, but there's got to be some looking into how a lot of this stuff gets worked because that series, look, Knicks were going to win that series regardless. It was a poorly officiated series. By the way, Scott Foster failed as the extender again.
1: Yeah, the extender. Well, it depends.
22: 11-0, last 11 games in the playoffs with him as the ref.
1: I almost
22: wanted an investigation at this point.
1: I don't know if you saw, but after Jalen Brunson got the trophy, he handed it to Scott Foster, who held it up and then handed it back to Jalen
22: Brunson. I feel like
1: there's
22: some questions that need to be answered there.
1: Well, they did. They did foul Cat out. I mean, what else you want? They fouled Cat out of the game. He's in foul trouble the entire game again. He scored half a point. So I think if you're the Spurs, advantage Spurs in that. But okay,
22: I don't know the way Cat was playing. I don't know how much of an advantage it gave you.
1: Exit out by the Fresca. Exit Swollen Dome. Jason Smith, Mike Harmon, live from the Fox Sports Radio studios. 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The crown is yours. Well, coming up next, yes, we get into a couple of words: immaturity, dirty, and no sex for 10 weeks. Wait, what? Yeah. All that and more next right here. Jason and Mike, Fox Sports Radio. 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
1: 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You know, I don't know who it was that put this video together over the weekend. You know, the lyrics to this, "You son, my son to the city, savior of the broken," with Rick Brunson, Jalen Brunson, all the big shots he made in the final. And it's like 2 minutes long, and I've watched it like 20 times. And I felt like, who did Michael Scott break up with? And he kept listening to the song on iTunes, only the minute version.
22: Oh, yeah, he had the preview.
1: Yeah, when and Jim says, "Why don't you just buy the whole song?" "I don't need to, I can just keep hitting refresh and hearing the minute of the breakup song." It's like I'm watching, like, instead of just listening to the whole version of Black Parade, right? Like, I've listened to this minute 14 because I'm watching the video of Brunson and his dad, and they're hugging and everything. And, oh, man, I'll tell you what, that slow-mo of Brunson just cooking Wemby is like, that's going to absolutely live forever. Going in the hesitation, the right hand, and Wemby just being a step behind, stumbling after Brunson goes in for the layup.
22: But they didn't do the proper edit, because that's when you show the stumbling newborn giraffe.
1: Stumbling, bumbling, fumble!
22: Which is what that kind of looked like.
1: Stumbling, bumbling, fumble.
22: Now, but I'll tell you what, though. Just real quick on the Brunson method to the madness. I want the videotape of him practicing that hard stop pullback. And how many... I would love to see if he had a counter of how many times he's done that. Say, just since he became an NBA player, because that is unstoppable.
1: Yeah, it's like Lucas.
22: Right, momentum as a defender, you're just in no man's land. Because either you get caught and you reach back and you foul, or he's got ample shooting space and now he's got a clear lane to throw it up.
1: Yeah, crazy. Again, you know, not a great day for the Jalen Brunson is too short to win a championship.
22: Well, but to be fair, Jay Wright said that. You go all the way through. He was a second round pick. I mean, there's a lot of GMs. I counted no fewer than at least, what do we got? 2, 4, 6, 8, 9 guys, including the New York's.
1: But still a tough day.
22: Front executive. Just saying, we've got about a third of the league where guys that were employed as GMs have been in their positions for at least 8 years in the NBA that all didn't grab him as the number one guy. So, you know, that seemed to be a consensus. So if that becomes the thing that you want to put on your back to wear, most folks can't do that for 8 years.
1: Now, the thing is to really, you know, help put a bow on this as we are into parade week here.
22: Yeah, say goodbye, my lover.
1: Look, you want to take a look at the two superstars in this series, right? Jalen Brunson and Victor Wembanyama. And you have one guy who came through this with all sorts of criticism on him and carried him. And I would say this about anybody. You can't argue with this. Who carried himself with an incredible amount of class in Jalen Brunson. Didn't do any talking. I mean, until this video came out about the party afterwards.
22: Well, I mean, he's
1: blank Wemby. Okay.
22: Well, you know.
1: But during the finals, like right after game four, when the Knicks won that incredible comeback where, you know, OG had the tip in, the first thing Jalen Brunson said was, I want to talk about a kid that I got to talk to in the Make-A-Wish program who passed away. And the first thing he wanted to say was, I was thinking about him, talking to him, you know, out to his family. All the talking, all the criticism, and you know, that's something that he talks about first coming off that game. When the end of game five happened, you see it. He's not in the game because with a defensive lineup, Brunson's on the bench. The Knicks win the bleeping title, which he came to New York for, and he gave back money. He's a guy that gave back money. You know, gave back human monies.
22: Lots of human monies.
1: To keep
22: tens of millions
1: together.
22: Of human monies.
1: And what's the first thing he did was I walked over to shake Mitch Johnson's hand and hug him, right? Mm-hmm. And now, so you take a look at that because that's what people, you know, to talk about the court stuff for Brunson, a lot of the haters, a lot of that I go, well, you know, obviously you haven't watched the Knicks. You haven't watched them play. You haven't watched him do absolutely everything for this team for the better part of the last 4 years. You haven't seen him make unstoppable shots in the final 3 minutes of games when he shouldn't be able to get his own shot off. Yet he's shorter than Steph Curry and he gets his own shot off and Curry doesn't. But the amount of class with which he's carried himself is something that is not talked about enough, right? Just look today on Good Morning America, right? The five of them are on there, and you know they all haven't had any sleep. OG Anunoby just looks like a zombie.
22: I felt bad
1: for
22: him, right?
1: What happened? Who had to answer all the questions? Jalen, I'm the captain. I'll answer the questions, right? Jalen Brunson's answering the questions. Like Mikal Bridges did a live stream that was insane. We can't even play it back
22: there's
1: on the
22: problems.
1: Radio.
22: There's a lot of problems.
1: This guy, you can tell, not only forget about the on-the-court stuff, but the leader, like he's going to be a legend in New York forever. It's Brunson, Jeter, Eli, like that's the level he has gotten to. Now you contrast that with Wemby, who walked off the court at the end, didn't shake hands, right? None of the Spurs shook hands. Way to be classy, San Antonio. Wemby,
22: I think a couple of the backups did. But
1: Wemby,
22: yeah.
1: Luke Kornet stayed on the court to shake hands. He was like the only one that I saw, like, hey, there's Luke Kornet shaking hands. But like most of them walked off, wouldn't shake hands at the end, and you got the crazy-ass press conference from him at the end where he talked about, I learned a lesson. What did he learn? He wasn't really sure, but he learned a lesson. And then he ends with this really bizarre ending, this Wemby out that he says that we're all kind of scratching our heads, still wondering what it was like 2 days later.
4: Appreciate y'all. See y'all. Never.
1: Went through the entire finals, and you saw that Wemby's a dirty player. You saw some of the plays he makes, right? If there was a game six, the biggest conversation we'd be having right now is Wemby going to be able to play? Because that was a flagrant. If you're going to call Brunson for the flagrant earlier in the series, the play from game five where Wemby comes down and sticks his foot in Brunson's landing spot, that's a flagrant. And that's the big conversation we're having. A guy who was the face of the league coming into the NBA Finals now, we're having more discussions on whether he should be allowed to play because he's dirty. He showed two things in the NBA Finals, that he plays dirty and he's really immature. And that's you can't really argue that, right? Because all the stuff with Wemby and all the different things that went on, he went from the people's choice to be the next face of the league to now Wemby's a villain, right? So, okay, let's see what kind of player Wemby becomes out of this. Let's see what lesson he does learn. Because, again, those are the biggest things, dirty and immature. So if this was the real, I have to learn how to lose before I have to learn how to win, I am hoping Wemby, who is going to be hopefully a great thing for the league for the next 10-plus years. I mean, you're talking about a guy who's going to be the hood ornament of the league. Like, hey, this is Wemby's NBA, right? The guy is that good. He's got to learn a little more class. And I hope he's a little bit more keeping his body, keeping composure, because I would say, dude, do you want to be Draymond Green or do you want to be Jason Tatum or do you want to be Luka? Do you want to be SGA? Who do you want to be? Do you want to be a guy that has dirty plays all the time and not even borderline banging dirty plays? No, these dirty, I'm Bruce Bowen sticking my foot out so you can sprain your ankle. I'm going to kick it OG Anunoby and maybe hurt his knee. Do you want to be that guy? Is that the guy you want to be? I get you're frustrated. I get you are losing. But, dude, you got to grow up. Because this is, if you want to say, hey, I'm ready for this, this is a man's game. And he looked like a young kid who just couldn't control his emotions, didn't know how to lead, and came through again with more dirty plays that we're talking about being called and not called. Because the NBA can't ignore that, right? It's too public to say, oh, we're protecting Wemby, because you're going to see an avalanche of teams and stars saying, you can't do this, this is bad. And it's going to be another big bad headline for the NBA, oh, we're protecting Wemby. It's one thing to protect a guy like Jordan or SGA, I'm getting to the hoop, you're getting a beneficial foul call. Like, a lot of superstars get those. But Wemby's going out of his way to make dirty plays. Not like I'm banging down low with Karl Anthony Towns and here's a bunch of elbows. You can say, oh, that was dirty. That's one thing. This is, I'm going out of my way to potentially, injure Jalen Brunson or Anunoby or throwing elbows and Mitchell Robinson, whatever it is. Like, this is what, you look at Wemby and you see that the two way the stars carried themselves, and Brunson's one way, and Wemby, you go, wow, dude, you got to really have a moment where you got to figure out, what kind of player do I want to be?
22: Yeah, I mean, the Anunoby was odd. Nothing happened. There's no contact there, but just it's a video that goes into the montage. In a lot of those cases, I think, we talked about it last week, Jason, a lot of retaliatory stuff. Like, you'd watch if you were, if your kid's on the mound pitching and is getting racked, what happens the next time he sees someone? Maybe he catches one in the ribs.
1: Yeah.
22: Or if you're playing soccer, you feel like you got fouled. What do you do? Immediately turn and you do the countdown. All right, there's the bad play. And you watched it happen. And that seemed to be the thing with Wemby. It's like he was coming back in a lot of those cases and giving back for what he thought he got. Now, part of it is you're not strong enough, right? We watch Mitchell Robinson, and again, we still want to know exactly what
1: bully
22: happened.
1: Him out of the way for that offensive
22: rebound.
1: But
22: I mean, that was a great play of, like, you're not playing the basketball. You're trying to hug the man, and you never bothered to look for the basketball, because that should have been an easy Wemby rebound. And instead, it goes straight into Mitchell Robinson's hand, and he just looks at him and, like, ha, you didn't get me off the spot, and I got the ball.
1: Yeah.
22: Like, both things you failed at. The smell you later comment, see you never. I don't know if that's a translation thing. I don't know. I'm old. Maybe
1: appreciate
22: that's some phraseology.
1: See you never. Like, what?
22: But maybe that's a.
1: But that's the whole thing. It was all bizarre. His behavior was bizarre. Everything was bizarre for him in the finals.
22: But, like, all the quotes, whatever. And I know there was already the criticism before this series of, he's only 22. He doesn't have to pretend he's smart. It's like, look, man, there's a language barrier. There's a composure. There's the not giving too much credit, because in some respects, you might be giving away the farm the more you're looking and saying, wow, that guy's really good and that guy's great. But the stuff on the court, right, there was one time that he didn't even get the foul call. Karl Anthony Towns did the clear out up at the three-point line and elbowed him in the chin, clear as day, bloodied his lip.
1: Mm-hmm.
22: No call. No intention, nobody's calling for a flagrant there. It's like, all right, it's two big guys, play on. But everything else just gets magnified. And you know why it gets magnified even worse? Because you're losing. If you're winning, it becomes he does everything within the order and the line. And this goes back to, again, talking about that landing zone thing, which I think really needs a very hard look at the way guys get into and come down in space. Because as soon as you've got a guy committing, no longer are you going straight up for a shot. You're either diving into them, diving to the left, to the right, kicking your legs out to draw some sort of contact. So I don't think it's as easily adjudicated. And when you're as big and gangly and odd, maybe still growing into your body, maybe he might come back at 7'9". I don't know. But like where you're coming down, you know, there's the one where he looks down to the space. That is very damning, right? That's the one, and that's the Brunson play that gets circled in all of this. But it's the curiosity coming forward. How much muscle does he put on? You were able to bully Chet. This ain't Chet.
1: No, it's not Chet.
22: This ain't Chet.
1: Not Chet.
22: Mitchell Robinson will beat you down in the low post. And there's plenty of other guys that are looking around in the NBA going, I'm about to get paid because I got a big ass and I can beat this guy down low.
1: I just tell you. One superstar, the way they carry themselves, the other one, the way they carry themselves. I'm telling you, you can see the difference between the Knicks winning, Spurs winning, in so many different ways.
22: By the way, Blake Wemby is what he said.
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6: Well, we had four games on the World Cup schedule, four tie games as it turned out, including the entertaining matchup in Los Angeles tonight on FS1. New Zealand 2-2 with Iran. Each of Iran's goals tied the game. Earlier in Miami, Saudi Arabia and Uruguay wound up 1-1. Uruguay scoring a goal in the 80th minute. That team outshot them 29-7, dominated possession, but did not get the victory. Belgium tied its game with Egypt on a goal in the 66th minute, 1-1 the final in Seattle. And the day's schedule started in Atlanta with a shocker, Spain's scoreless tie against Cape Verde, who was playing its World Cup debut. Spain had close to 70% of the possession. Spain is ranked number two in the world and the defending Euro champion. Spain outshot them 27-6, had a big advantage in corner kicks, 11-1, yet 0-0 was the final. Upgrade your FIFA World Cup 2026 setup. 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To Major League Baseball, we've got three late games. The Dodgers and Rays are tied 3-3, bottom of the fifth. LA evened it with a second-inning three-run homer from Kyle Tucker, who later had an outfield assist throwing out a guy at the plate. The A's are back in West Sacramento and leading 6-1 on the Pirates in the bottom of the sixth inning. Arizona in the bottom of the eighth leads at home against the Angels 4-2. The Halos do have a solo homer from Mike Trout. Earlier, St. Louis got a one-hitter, a complete game from Dustin May, 3-0 over the Padres. He struck out nine. In fact, May had a perfect game going through six. Cincinnati shut out the Mets 12-0. Eugenio Suarez with two home runs early, including a grand slam. Victories for Minnesota and Washington. Philadelphia shut out Miami 7-0. The win to Zach Wheeler, who's 6-1. The Cubs have won with two runs bottom of the ninth, including a game-winning bases-loaded walk against the Rockies 5-4. Colorado's record now 27-46, worst in the majors. And Detroit's Colt Keith hit three home runs tonight, six RBIs, 9-3 the final at Houston. By the way, at Wrigley in that Cubs win, Pete Kuehr-Armstrong hit for the cycle. At the College World Series, Texas eliminated Alabama 14-2. Adrian Rodriguez hit for the cycle and had seven RBIs. And against Georgia tonight, Oklahoma was a winner again, 4-3 over the Bulldogs. WNBA victories for Minnesota and Dallas. The Chicago Bulls are reportedly hiring Tiago Splitter as their new head coach. He was the interim coach in Portland. And Texas Tech quarterback Brendan Sorsby is applying to enter the NFL supplemental draft, which would be in July. He'll reportedly withdraw his lawsuit on Tuesday and leave college football. 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
1: 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Coming up next, was the key to the Knicks championship the players not having sex for 10 weeks? 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That's next. 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

0: I'd say, wow, look at Jim
1: That's
0: Dolan.
1: That's a really good speech, yeah.
0: Now, but one thing he focused on is something that there is no way that this actually happened. Now, he asked the Knicks to do something as part of, hey, give me the next 10 weeks. But, yeah, there's no way the Knicks actually did this.
2: I had this idea that maybe you should give up sex for the next 10 weeks. You don't have to give up sex for the next 10 weeks. But, like,
3: you don't
2: Spartans,
3: say.
2: You know what Spartans are? Right? They denied themselves, right, so that they could have an edge. Get the edge. Go home, talk to your wives, tell them. Don't tell them you're not going to have sex. Don't tell them it was my idea. But let them know what this is going to be like, what your commitment is going to be like, and how they're going to have to sacrifice, too. Those concerns at home, they can't come on the court. They can't come into the practice. For the next 10 weeks, this has just got to be all about us and about how we play. It's not who we play, it's how we play. Because I believe this team can beat anybody in the NBA. We've already shown that we can. So it's not who we play, it's how we play.
0: We claw with our fingernails for that inch. So anything going on at home, pesky stuff like your kids in school or parents, that's got to take a back seat to us going for the championship. And I'm not saying no sex, but I'm kind of saying no sex. But I don't mean no sex, but I'm kind of saying no sex for the next 10 weeks. Women, now I'm going to Burgess Meredith, women weaken legs.
1: When we get into our upper 70s and early 80s, will we all sound like some bastardization of Dolan, Burgess Meredith, and Al Pacino? By the way, I also found an ad on eBay for Spartans prophylactics.
0: Oh, okay. Yeah.
1: So it does come together pretty nicely there.
0: So that could have been a thing where, hey, here's James Dolan giving you a speech from the 300, or it could be him getting a product placement in.
1: Could have been. Yeah. Maybe he was the owner of such things. But look, I was captivated, right? Because he starts by going down that whole road of, I believe in this team. I've been around in New York all these years. We've owned the team, blah, blah, blah, and talking about how special it is. But as soon as you get into the, all right, here's what I need. I need full commitment. So where is this going to go, right? More film room time, more in the recovery room, right? Do it as part of the team as opposed to with your independent guy, whatever the case may be. No, no, no. Look, I'm not saying don't have sex. I mean, I'm kind of saying it. As if your roster bonuses depended on it.
0: Hey, Jalen, just want to let you know, the cameras I've had installed in your Manhattan condo and I've shown you've had sex this number of times in the last. Like, I get that he's saying, yeah, but really, okay, understand, you're telling an NBA star, and a lot of these guys have families,
1: yeah.
0: Right? Because that's another part, difference between the two teams. Look, the Knicks, they're older. Families understand the moment, understand what's at stake. The Spurs are all young in their early 20s.
1: A lot of these
0: how much
1: guys,
0: they understand the moment, right? So there's a bit of
1: 8-10 years in the league for a lot of these guys.
0: There's another difference there, but overall, like you're not telling an athlete in his late 20s or early 30s, hey, no sex for the next 10 weeks. Yeah, whatever you say, man. Sure.
1: See this piece of paper I'm holding up here? Look. I mean, I'm not saying to have sex, but if you sign this contract with me. When we win, the rings are going to be bigger. There's going to be more diamonds.
0: Just so you all know, it's in the fine print, no sex. But he did also say, hey, tell your loved ones I'm going to get them a ring because they're just a big part of it too. It's like, whoa, okay.
1: No, but that's the thing, right? If when we finish this job, everybody gets paid out. So I need you to commit with me right now. Yeah.
0: He sounded like the bad guy in a movie going, and if you finish this, I'll double your pay. Right, that he gets the guy to like do something borderline illegal, doesn't want to do, but I'll make this money. I'll be able to.
1: Well, it's Al Pacino and the Devil's Advocate.
0: Yeah.
1: Come on, Keanu.
0: I'll double your pay if you do this. But there's no way an NBA star is giving up sex for 10 days.
1: The old man doesn't know what he's talking about. He lost it. Immediately leaving that room. It's like, all right, James said this. Yeah. We're going the opposite.
0: They're not going nuclear Lucia Susan Sarandon. I'll be back when we lose. No, that's not happening.
1: Nicely done.
0: Not happening.
1: Lelouch.
0: Coming up next, we got more from the NBA Finals and a big NFL story. Maybe your quarterback of the future could be on your team in a couple of weeks. Jason and Mike, Fox. We are Fox Sports.
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12: In late night baseball, the Dodgers and Rays are tied 3-3 in the bottom of the sixth. The Dodgers scoring came early on a three-run homer from Kyle Tucker, who is up with two men on base right now in the bottom of the sixth. Ex-Dodger pitcher Dustin May threw a complete game one-hitter in St. Louis. The Cardinals shut out San Diego 3-0. Nine strikeouts for May, who did have a perfect game through six innings. Cincinnati 12-0 over the Mets. Two early homers for Eugenio Suarez, including a grand slam. A win in Philadelphia for Zach Wheeler. He's 6-1. Phil 7-0 over Miami. Wins for Minnesota and Washington. The Cubs, with two in the bottom of the ninth, beat Colorado 5-4. Detroit, a 9-3 winner at Houston. Colt Keith of the Tigers hit three homers. Four tie games in the World Cup, including tonight in Los Angeles. Great game. Iran 2, New Zealand 2. At the College World Series, wins for Oklahoma and Texas. I'm Steve DeSager.
7: They've done it.
19: 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It's happening.
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1: Hello!
0: Where I gotta tell you, I'm a bit of a lunatic already.
2: Yeah, no, it's been a wild 48 for you, man.
0: My wife said to me, she goes, all right, just bottom line it for me. I said, what do you mean? She goes, how much money have you spent on Knicks and Hurricanes gear? I said, well, I said, so far, I said, I feel pretty good. Knicks-wise, I'm all right. Hurricanes, I haven't bought anything yet. I said, but just so you know. But the first thing I told you I was going to buy, my big ticket item, was I bought the NBA Finals authentic OG Anunoby Knicks home white jersey.
2: Okay.
0: Which is guaranteed to be delivered to me by June 30th, 2029. So I will get
2: you
0: that
2: are jersey. On that. I was going to say, will you have it by Fanatics Fest when he charges $1,000 for a photo op or something?
0: It's supposed to be delivered by, I get it by July 9th. I'm like, okay, that's fine. Because considering Fanatics sold out, or it's the fastest selling out of championship merchandise Fanatics has ever had.
2: What did they say? They were selling 8,000 pieces of merch on their website per minute or something like that?
0: It's unbelievable.
2: Like more than the Philly, more than the Eagles and whatever else.
0: And was gone, and it's
2: just, the line out around the block from the NBA official store to all, I mean, someone who goes, boy, if only you could resurrect Modell's for a week.
0: I miss Modell's.
2: Who doesn't? You know, even just the commercials.
0: But just that's the part that I come away from, and that's why this is not just a title. Again, I you know, 50 years of watching sports, I had three titles. Now I had two in 2 days, right? The Hurricanes win the cup, and I'm incredibly excited. So much fun. All the stuff last night. But the Knicks win is legendary. Like, this is going to be a team, an NBA Finals team. Forget about the fact, oh, who's better? Who's, you know, how good of an NBA Finals team are the Knicks in 2026 versus the Thunder last year? I don't care about that. This Knicks team, legends for the rest of our time in the NBA.
2: Every last one of them.
0: Like we've seen, like we watched Jordan and the shot against over Brian Russell to win the finals against Utah in 98, we're going to see OG Anunoby's tip in, right? This Knicks 2026 team is legendary because it's New York, because it's 53 years, because it's Jalen Brunson, because there's a bunch of guys you rooted for, because you had incredible moments and incredible comebacks. This is not going to be a championship that you forget in a couple of years. Like, I'm going to be able to draw on this and watch all the local sports. Hey, here's your SNY look back at the Knicks 2026. Yeah, I'll sit and watch that for 2 hours. Yeah, why not? I don't care. I can watch. Like right now, every time I turn on the TV, it pisses me off. Like, when I turn on the TV and all the different Dodgers channels we have, and I go, hey, here's the 88 playoffs. I'm like, great. When we gave that to them, the Mets gave that to them, and David Cone and Orozco and Socha. I'm like, great. But hey, Dodger fans have been watching that for years. I'll go back and watch what the 88 highlights are like. Like, now I know I have a championship like that. Not just, hey, this is a championship and me for my team and that's special. This is one that is an outsized championship that will live in the pantheon of the NBA. Because you see all the superlatives already, the television ratings for it, the amount of merch that's sold that will be sold. The parade's not till Thursday. Because they got to get so. I guarantee you, this will be the biggest attended parade in New York history. In the history,
2: it'll be bigger than when the Joker was running down the middle of the street saying, "Hubba hubba hubba, who do you trust?"
0: Wait. Joker there or Joker in the remake with Joaquin Phoenix? That was pretty big too. They're running.
2: No, that one was big. No. I'm talking with like the full balloons and whatever, because Danhausen wants a balloon by the way. Either for the Thanksgiving parade or for this one.
0: Hopefully, Danhausen made some human monies.
2: He made a lot of human monies off of this. But to your point, right? We'll see if eventually it tips over, and again, the heroes, villains kind of thing. Like Wemby did in this series, right? Everybody loves him.
0: Yeah.
2: Now everybody's like, ah, he's a child, he's a jerk, whatever. But it's the same.
0: I'm sorry, I just every time
2: the
0: I
2: human
0: hear
2: monies.
0: The Danhausen doing the human monies, I want to
2: need
0: show
2: the human monies and a TV show. More human monies. And then,
0: because now he's at the end of his run, because there's no more teams to curse, no. Right? The Knicks won the finals, and now he can't curse anybody, and now he might not make some human monies for a while.
2: He's making a lot of human monies. Now he's the key advertisement
0: for
2: the WWE.
0: I say that around my house all the time now, and my wife and daughter are like, what are you
2: talking
0: about?
2: They're going to come and punch me in the head.
0: I need some human money. Like, I'll go get the car wash. I need some human monies for a tip. What?
2: Look what I did to you.
0: My wife's like, what do you mean? I go, I need some human monies for
2: I introduced the greatness of Danhausen before he became what he now is.
0: I need the human monies.
2: And now he's the biggest thing going. But it, just the idea with the Knicks players, right? And we had this conversation, what, second round of the playoffs of you may not like Knicks fans as this develops. You may not like the media people that are New York natives slash Knicks fans that are on air. But there's not a guy other than Kat that came into this series and into these playoffs with a, I don't trust slash like that guy. Kat was just a guy with, reputationally, he'd suffered from defensive lapses or issues in the playoffs, whatever, with Minnesota, right? Comes to New York, somewhat of a clean slate, but then when things went wrong in January, he was going to be the guy, all right, get him out. Bring back DiVincenzo, and then he got hurt. But bring this guy back, do that, get rid of Mike Brown and everything else. But everybody else was an underdog. Yeah, we liked him in college. We liked the idea of guys that are just lunch pail kind of guys, and it works with New York. So it gravitated. So you look at the anniversary of the oddity that is the 86 Mets. I look at whenever the 85 Bears get together and the stories. Hey, we got anything left for another book? Go. Pick all those teams. The guys from the Red Sox when they break their curse and go on down the line. There's these iconic squads. The Cubs, it's the 10th anniversary. Every one of those guys is lining up to make as many human monies as he can. Hey, 10th anniversary. Yeah. Didn't get the autograph when we were on the first tour. Look, we're back together. Uh-huh. That guy goes and lives on a farm for 8 years, and then he pops back out because he can make $200 a pop signing his name. Same thing's going to happen with these Knicks players, and I can't wait to see it. I referenced the Fanatics Fest. They basically announced that most of these guys are showing up. I wonder what a group photo will cost with like 8 or 9 of those guys together, because figure individually, I mean, I showed you the Landry Shamet. He's getting $149, and that's $149 a signature. Imagine what Brunson and OG and Cat are going to cost you.
0: What would you like me to sign here? Hey, Lance, I want you to sign, hey, sorry, I almost committed a really bad foul on the last play of the game.
2: I did like the John Turturro when he was showing a picture of him, goes, he could be my illegitimate son.
0: Oh, yeah. I mean,
2: which was kind of funny in the grand scale. But yeah, this Knicks squad, at least for now, and if they make another run, then maybe they tip to the dark side if we hate them too. Because I look back and think about the way we loved the Warriors. And then by the middle of the following year, we loved the Warriors as much.
0: Yeah.
2: And then it got worse. And

0: eventually is like, all right, I want those guys to lose all the time.
1: Yeah. I mean, these guys are on vapors, right? Like, they're on Good Morning America this morning, and you can tell it's like, wow. They're like the 1,000-yard stare that OG Anunoby had, I'm like, why would you put him in the front?
0: But the
1: put him in the back so he could just put a hat on and close
0: his
1: eyes
0: face
1: and go to sleep. Yeah.
0: Is that guy sleeping in the back? Yeah, just leave him alone.
1: I mean, the fact that Strahan had to say, OG, smile. Just smile.
0: But the
1: once.
0: Worst is you get the Stephanopoulos question. Yeah. Which is about Mike Brown and bringing the team together, whatever. And he's asking OG, and he's just staring. He's just staring straight through him, and to where they're all looking around, and they start giggling like school kids.
1: Yeah.
0: Right? But also, did they get a nap before they showed up at Fallon? I mean, I know the tapes a little earlier.
1: Yeah.
0: But my goodness, I mean, you want to talk about a 48-hour run.
1: That question where, you know, Strahan, obviously an athlete, you know, what he's done, Super Bowl champion, okay, that's great. And, like, how much did you think, like, Stephanopoulos, I'm just like, someone wrote that question for him and handed it to him? Just
0: no,
1: like,
0: absolutely.
1: Ask him about the coach. Oh, okay. Hey,
0: don't ask the question about the coach that really should be asked in this.
1: What did Mike Brown do to bring you guys together? I mean, it's just the way Stephanopoulos was smiling after, like, I just asked the greatest question in the world. What did Mike Brown do to bring you guys together?
0: Like, it was a big philosophical.
1: They're looking at each other like, was that the real question? Really? You're asking us about Mike? Yeah. Okay. All right. Not that they don't like Mike Brown, but it's just like, that's the question you want to ask?
0: Well.
1: What did the coach do? Like, we're there, like, we sang Who Let the Dogs Out. That's he brought us together. And he said, Kat, you're the facilitator. Right, like all
0: that was kind of fun, though. I mean, the Who Let the Dogs Out getting multiple runs, including the Mike little Finding Nemo seagulls thing
1: made
0: its run in the post game when they got the trophy and everything. So I mean, it's they're entertaining.
2: Who let the dogs out?
0: And there it is again. I mean, they're entertaining as hell, like as a group and being willing and Josh Hart knows he's got to wear it for a while and it's. He gets to exhale because they won.
1: I mean, just to hear them talk about Josh Hart's missed layup in the big comeback game and how that was something they were able to overcome. And then when Brunson makes fun of it and Josh Hart talks about OG's putback.
0: He goes, well, I was just setting it up for that big last play.
1: I mean look, there's you're seeing more difference in just in these things. You see how the Knicks have managed the last 24, 40 hours even after winning the title. Here's a starting five, and they're walking around together, and they got each other's backs, and they can joke around with each other. You can see the chemistry that they've been able to evolve from over the last couple of years. You could tell they like playing with each other. They like everything. You know, seeing Kat laughing behind Brunson every time because he had to answer every question. Like, okay, look, guys, we're all cooked. All right, Jalen, go ahead. You answer the questions, right? Like, you can tell that this is a team that they're a little bit older. They understood the stakes of what the finals was, right? You know, when James Dolan, we played the thing a few minutes ago about how he said, no sex for 10 weeks, right? And he said, listen, most of you have significant others. I'm going to give them a ring as well if we win. Like, they're an older team. They are all at a different part in their lives where they have their partners, right? Whether it's a wife or a fiance or a long-term girlfriend, and they've lived their NBA life. And they know the stakes. They know what this time in the NBA Finals was. There's no guarantee they're getting back there. I don't know that they're getting back there next year, but ask me if I care. Whereas they knew them. That's why I say the Knicks understood the moment and the Spurs did not. And it's not that it's the Spurs' fault. It's the Spurs were young. And, like, you can't make any of that, of those speeches. Like, you know, you can't sit there and say, hey, your girlfriends or wives, right? Well, okay, because you guys are all 21, 22, right? Like, there is that difference. And the failure for the Spurs was the failure to understand the moment. And some of it's on them. Some of it's because they're young. Some of it's on Mitch Johnson. But however you want to cut it up, like, that's such a huge difference in that the Knicks to a man all knew what they were playing for. They all understood the gravity of the situation where the Spurs just thought, we're going to go do our thing and we're going to win because we've won so far.
0: Well, but you look at the Knicks players, right? At any level of their time in New York, whether they'd been there a year or two or however long in their NBA continuum, right? When you're talking about Kat, he was a first-round pick. That's a decade ago. Jalen Brunson was a second-round pick. He's already in year eight. Go on down the line. Guys that were not necessarily cast-offs, but were a bit of that underdog mentality and why you're on the comeback. And then none of this is, I think, new ground, but we pull it all together for this moment, right? We played the clip from Karl Anthony Towns. I think it was after game two when he was on path to maybe upset Jalen Brunson as series MVP, talking about the city of New York, because they've heard that every win and every loss during their time there, right? Back of the fish wrap, all of these sports yakkers nationally and certainly there with megaphones in New York of how important this run was going to be. So as they start going through the playoffs, that magnifies. And Kat going back, we know what this means to the people of this city. We're of this city, and it's about their respect. Like, that line will never fade from my thought, right? Because that was the most mature and best perspective of all of it. Like, they all recognize what it does for their individual careers, right? Jalen Brunson's now being called the greatest Nick of all time. You can fight about that, decide.
1: He is.
0: Well, depends on how old you are, right? I mean, I think to a degree.
1: Yeah.
0: Right? Because if you're old enough that you watched those teams of the late 60s, early 70s, could still be Phil Jackson's elbows. I don't know. But where we sit right now, like, that's for Jalen Brunson, it's a whole legacy thing. It's also the nanny nanny boo boo moment to Becky Hammon and all the detractors. For all these other guys, for Cat, it's validation. For OG Anunoby, for Josh Hart, go on. Josh Hart was one of those guys. He was supposed to be one of the next in the line for the Lakers. And here he is across the on the other coast winning. So they all recognize what it means for the Pantheon and the longevity of their individual careers, but certainly 53 years of long-suffering Knicks fans, and that they'll never have to pay for a ticket.
1: Oh, yeah.
0: And I mean any parking ticket, moving violation. Oh, I know you! For the rest of the
1: lives.
0: Hey,
1: McClain, did you get this ticket in front of my airport? Hey, it's Christmas! Hey, I can tear it right up for you. Jason Smith, Mike Harmon, live from the Fox Sports Radio studios. 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We are live there in Hilo, Hawaii, weekdays 4 to 7 p.m. Hawaii time, thanks to the president and GM, Chris Leonard. We are afternoon drive in Hawaii, which means people driving on their scooters from their homes to the beach and the beach back. So that's afternoon drive in Hawaii.
0: Fantastic. Aloha. Drive, right? Let's go.
1: 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I believe the deal was, hey, if the Knicks win the title, bang, afternoon drive in Hawaii. Okay, so here we are.
0: There you go. Sunscreen, hydration, and the Knicks championship.
1: Yes, not just the World Cup. Hydration on the beach as well.
0: Well, I mean, sometimes you got to take a break for the hydration.
1: Hydration is a big lesson.
0: Very huge.
1: All the way around. So, again, thank you very much again. Happy to be on KPUA in Hilo. Coming up next, well, it's funny you say about greatest Nick of all time. We got some of that. And we have the latest on the Brendan Sorsby Texas Tech drama. It looks like this story is reaching an end. You want to gamble that we're at the end of the story?
0: I'd lay money on it.
1: The latest development on that coming up next right here, Jason and Mike. 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
4: 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Sometimes by someone they trusted. 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
14: Oh my God, the Knicks have won! I feel like Bob Uecker. Oh my God, the Indians win it! I'm gonna go just right to the really hard liquor right now. Stuff I don't even like!
2: I guess this is where I toss it back to Jason Smith and Mike Harmon.
17: Oh, I thought I'd still get one shining moment. Come on, give me one shining moment so I can do the Knicks.
0: I like that hoedown version.
17: For Patrick Ewing, John Starks, who may or may not get rings, Steve Novak, Carmelo Anthony, Jeremy Lin, Xavier McDaniel, even Charles Smith, who should have just dunked it. Congratulations to the Knicks on top of the basketball world.
18: The ball is
17: I even forgive Charles Smith. I mean, I even forgive Charles Smith.
0: Well, I mean, I think you kind of have to. I mean, if you're going to go Patrick Ewing, because didn't he have a finger roll that didn't go?
17: I've forgiven Ewing. I've forgiven everybody.
0: You know who
17: everybody
0: showed up, though, for Game 5? You saw him there.
17: Yeah, Oakley was there, yeah. Still never looked happy, though.
0: He did a fist pump. There was a nice little moment for him.
17: I love the Knicks one shining moment. Like, that was awesome. Going all the way back and showing Ewing missing the finger.
0: No, but that's what I mean. Like, Charles Smith wears it, but somehow Patrick Ewing has got immunity.
17: Well,
0: it's like he was hanging out with Mariska Hargitay, and she said, hey.
17: The thing is, that was our year to beat the Bulls. That was our year to win, and Charles Smith, I mean, got blocked like 1,700. Yeah. But it doesn't matter. We won.
0: Rejected.
17: It doesn't matter.
0: Rejected.
17: We won.
0: Like trying to get a date on a Friday night. Rejected.
17: But again, I love everybody because we won. Now, when it comes to the conversation, because we'll get to Brendan Sorsby in a minute, right? Like you brought it up, you know, Jalen Brunson, the debate, is he the greatest Knick of all time? I can't even believe people are saying it's a debate. Yes, Patrick Ewing was terrific for a long time. Other Knicks were great for, like, Clyde Frazier was great for a long time. We've had lots of great players, right? Okay, let me just ask you, let me just go through this with you.
0: Mm-hmm.
17: Has Jalen Brunson been a terrific player, all-star caliber player for the last 4 years?
0: Yes, 4 years.
17: Yeah. Has he, when he came in, did that change the fortunes of the Knicks franchise?
0: Well, it was one of many moves, but sure.
17: Right, but that was the first one that came in, right? Okay. Has he been their best player the last 4 years?
0: Most of the time, yeah.
17: Yeah, okay. Did he win a finals?
0: Yeah.
17: Yeah. Was he the MVP of the NBA finals?
0: Yeah, disputed, but yeah.
17: Scoring 45 in the last
0: game?
17: Yeah,
0: he did.
17: Okay.
0: Yeah.
17: Yeah, he's the greatest Knick of all time. I mean, I'm sorry. In New York, you have to win. Just being good isn't good enough.
0: No, but that's to me.
17: You have to win.
0: No, I enjoyed Patrick Ewing, but like to me, he was never the guy that it was the discussion of.
17: Yeah, but
0: let's go back to those other title teams.
17: He also was someone that changed the fortunes of the Knicks when they drafted him.
0: Sure, the frozen envelope, absolutely.
17: But he didn't win. Jalen Brunson's already won, and he was the MVP. I mean, I don't know how you can cut it up any more than that. Did he win a title?
0: Patrick Ewing's the answer to a better trivia question.
17: Was he the MVP of the finals? Yes.
0: Who was it relegated to a small box during the O.J. Chase in the 1990s NBA Finals?
17: All right.
0: Patrick Ewing.
17: Another one. Did Patrick Ewing make a lot of money?
0: He did.
17: Did he spend a lot of money?
0: Even more so.
17: Okay, so
0: did he help cause a work stoppage in the NBA with his comments outside?
17: I mean, I don't know what else you can say. 45 points in the game.
0: He was magnificent.
17: And that's the thing. Is like for the entire run of the finals. That's why, you know, we talked about this Friday night. I said, listen, the Knicks are up 3-1, and whoever has the biggest game 5, there's your MVP, because Cat was the best player on the Knicks the first two games.
0: Mm-hmm.
17: Now, not nearly the best player the next three. Anunoby had that incredible game 4, right? Brunson had the fourth quarter of game 1,
1: and he had the comeback all the way of scoring 36 in game four.
0: Well,
1: right?
0: Go back to game two, right? He's Johnny on the spot and hits the big free throw, right? And the jump shot that had propelled them to a tie before that, right?
1: But he was bad.
0: But he was bad the rest of the game. Yeah,
1: I don't know. So I said, whoever has the big game five or the big game when they clinch is going to be the MVP. And 45 points in a clinching game, 10 points in a row in the fourth quarter, yeah, Brunson's your MVP.
0: You know what, earlier we joked about the fact that you had all the guys sitting on the dais for every one of these talk shows, right? Here they are going in high-fiving everybody on the Today Show and going on down the line. The one guy that you didn't have there, and we can't play much of his audio because I can't task Brandon or Julian to figure out how to bleep this well enough. The one thing we did get from Bridges that made sense in his 47 videos was that you need to build that blank, blank, blank, a statue. I'm assuming he was talking about Jalen Brunson, referring to a prior video where he may or may not have named him.
1: Yeah.
0: But
1: yeah.
0: We did get that, and I think everybody can agree to that.
1: His big head, right?
0: His big head on a statue.
1: Yeah. The Mikal Bridges live stream was incredibly entertaining.
0: Oh, wow. Yeah.
1: Not a lot we can play on the air, though. I mean,
0: no, that's one hell of a 22-minute comedy, though.
1: I mean,
0: some of which would offend people, and you'd have to issue apologies at the end. But
1: yeah, no, you need, I mean, there's a lot out there.
0: But we got the statue. The statue and his big head.
1: Yes, we got
0: the statue. Has been immortalized on a number of trading cards, which is actually kind of funny. It's like where they do these caricatures of guys, whatever. I'm like, you really went out of your way to make Jalen Brunson's head just a little bit bigger than all the rest of these guys in this insert set.
1: So,
0: Hero to a city.
1: That's why, I mean, it's easy. Look, and it's not like the Knicks have this run of it's not like the Lakers, where you're like, who's the greatest Laker? Well, okay, so there's LeBron, and there's Magic, and there's Kareem, and there's Jerry West, and there's Wilt. It's like, no, it's like, okay, so it's Ewing, or maybe it's Clyde, right? But look, Jalen Brunson won. He won the MVP, had 45. I mean, I can't believe that's even a question.
0: Well, but I think it does come back to the when did you come into this continuum, right? Even if you're a student of basketball history, you haven't watched every game of those Knicks teams that won at the end of the 60s and early 70s. Like, you just didn't. So to see Jalen Brunson and to be able to put it in the context of the current NBA, add to the fact that he's 6'2 and would dwarf me, but he looks like he's the everyman out there, right? And then it's the, I'm going to put this team on my back in the fourth quarter against the 7'5" guy. I'm going to cut and drive, and I'm going to shoot over him. All of those things that have endeared him. Add to all his interviews where it's during the series, nope, I'm not talking about that. The job's not done. And even in the aftermath, it becomes the, yeah, we got it done. I'll answer as best we can, but it's still about team unity and everything else. So, like, he's an easy guy to cheer for. So, in the moment, if you didn't observe things 53 years ago and gone back through the Zapruder film, yeah, I mean, he wins in a landslide over the Patrick man, and I can't wait to go pose with the big-headed statue.
1: Exit out of Atafresca, exit Swollen Dome, the Jason Smith Show with Mike Harmon. 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Now, a big NFL story, and now it's going to be officially an NFL story, as the Brendan Sorsby Texas Tech drama is ending and not how we thought, right? Sorsby, who had been outed in a huge gambling scandal, he has gone to rehab for an incredible amounts of gambling while he was a backup quarterback in Indiana. Other times, betting on his team over 40 times, betting on out-of-the-country cricket and soccer.
0: And a lot of other randomness.
1: And for a judge to grant him an injunction to be able to play this year was a shocking development last week, and you saw right away the Big 12, we don't want this. They threatened to not play games against Texas Tech. They threatened to have their own injunctions being filed. They threatened to have their own discipline for Brendan Sorsby. It was a huge mess, and now it looks like it's finally solved as Sorsby has decided to opt for the supplemental draft in the NFL. And maybe this is a decision, like, hey, okay, Texas Tech will lay off you. He's got to go, or he understands maybe I'm not going to get to play this year. Who knows how it's going to go because of the way this has been received. So it's better for me to go supplemental route and get to the NFL. Now he's going to lose money this year, most likely, although they're not asking for any money to get paid back to him. So Sorsby's going to wind up going to the NFL. This is a kid who potentially with a good year could have played his way into the first round of the draft. Going into the year was probably a second round pick. All right. So with the supplemental draft, which is always, you know, comes out there, we get it every, you know, every once in a while for players who lose their eligibility between the end of the year before and the beginning of this year, you submit a pick. And if you rewarded him, because, you know, they pick an order, you know, 1 through 32. Whatever round you submit a pick for him for, that's a pick you lose in the draft next April. So if you put in for a first-round pick for Brendan Sorsby, you'll get Brendan Sorsby, but you lose your first-round pick next year. So where is he going to go? And I'm telling you, he's going to get drafted. He's too good to not get drafted. Yes, it's a gambling scandal, but this is college football. There's nothing that happened in the NFL, and he's someone you're going to draft who's going to sit for a little bit, talk about the mistakes he made. He went through rehab. This is not, even though this was bad, this is not something that's going to preclude him from getting to the NFL. I think if teams don't take him, you're going to see lawsuits. You're preventing him from making a living. But this was strictly a college football thing, and as we've seen, the NFL really doesn't care about what happens to you in college. Does this mean he's going to get a second-round pick? Probably not. If you want to insure yourself to get him with his skill set, right? He's a guy, again, he's a guy that can do a little bit of everything. Yeah, second round would be okay for him, but I don't think a team is going to say, we're going to take him in the second round now and lose a second round pick next year. Third round is where he's going to go. Whoever gives it, you know, puts a third round designation on him early in the third round will wind up where he winds up goes, because a team can say, well, where would we draft our quarterback of the future next year anyway? We draft him in the third round. Okay, so now we could potentially get him a year early, because if he's great, we're getting a first-round pick. Well, we're not going to get him in the first because he's going to go in the first round. But if we get him now, he comes in, it's a free year to learn the offense and get in. We see what we have from him. He's a free lottery ticket. Third round is where we would take a quarterback that potentially could be someone we like. So, yeah, we'll use the third round now. So I firmly expect him when it's said and done that he'll have a third round designation on him. Somebody will draft him, and a couple of teams will put in for him. Maybe you know, you get a handful, maybe you'll get like three or four teams will put in, but someone will put in for him. They'll put a third round designation on him, and they'll get him. I'm sure a lot of teams will put like a fifth or sixth round designation just in case. Like, hey, if this guy just slips through, why not put a claim in on him? Because what a week. We could get a first round pick at some point for a fifth or sixth round equivalent. But like, I think you'll get like three or four teams with a third round draft on him, third round grade on him. We'll put that in for the supplemental.
0: Last quarterback to enter the supplemental draft was a guy I referenced with our guest, Jason Locken, for a little bit earlier. Terrell Pryor, third round bid in 2011 for your Raiders. He served a 5-game suspension because of Tattoo Gate. So always curious, the fickle hand of fate and the adjudication of such things in the NFL as to how much it transfers from the collegiate level to the pros. But yeah, I mean, based on the skill set, you take your shot if it's a minimal cost. As we talked about when he was first still challenging in the legal system, like, I didn't think it would be that hard to find one judge to go, yeah, what the hell? Especially in the state of Texas.
1: How much they hate the NCAA. That's how much right? The NCAA is hated. A judge will say, oh, yeah, this guy could have ruined the game of college football. Don't want to play.
0: But it's also the, think of the children. Also, think of my alma mater or someone in my office's alma mater. Right? I mean, like, that's where we're at. And that's long been the case in all of this. Call me cynical. Call me old and hateful. Call me a realist when it comes to this stuff. That we were going to be able to find someone to say, yeah, you know what? Let's see what happens. He'll serve those two games, like you said. And then everybody started wringing their hands. To which I laugh and go, if he was your quarterback and he'd been found out, Are you not going to the wall? As much as folks want to go after Texas Tech and everybody else, like, no. Does it sound slimy and terrible when you're getting in front of a microphone talking about it? Sure. But everyone else is like, wait, if I've got a potential first-round quarterback, and am I just saying he's done? No. He's trying to make amends. He's trying to get right. And we're going to be the home for the wayward boys. But in this case, Yeah, I mean, what do you got? 32 picks, I think it is, over 15 teams that have eligibility based on the way these things are awarded.
1: Mm-hmm.
0: Why would you not take a shot? And if he's that guy, look, if it goes south, you can cut ties with him and you're not in for much. And in the interim, he's a highly heralded prospect that may draw some interest in the waiting game.
1: Time now to find out what's trending in the wide world of sports from someone who's been called the Brendan Sorsby of Fox Sports Radio. Because we picked him up with a supplemental pick in the first round. It's Steve DeSager.
19: Oh, I thought that's because they weren't going to be taking their NIL money back. Oh. Just like Texas Tech.
1: Not giving it back. Nope.
19: Money? What's that?
0: Human monies.
19: Texas Tech quarterback Brendan Sorsby is applying to enter the NFL supplemental draft, which would be in July, apparently. He'll reportedly withdraw his lawsuit on Tuesday and leave college football. The excitement of the FIFA World Cup is now streaming live on Fox One, the official English streaming platform, to catch every unforgettable moment. Fox One brings the action straight to your screen so you never miss a goal. Download Fox One and experience the FIFA World Cup live. There were four games on the Monday schedule, all tie games, including a great match in Los Angeles to finish the evening on FS1. New Zealand and Iran, a 2-2 final. Uruguay scored a goal in the 80th minute to tie Saudi Arabia 1-1. Belgium and Egypt, a 1-1 final. Egypt still hasn't won a game in its World Cup history, 0-5 with three ties. And Spain somehow played a scoreless tie against Cape Verde, who was in its World Cup debut. It had qualified by winning its group in Africa this past year. In the last year and a half, out of 20 games played, Cape Verde played either a scoreless or 1-0 game in half of those.
20: Who?
19: Exactly. Four games on Tuesday. The first three will be on Fox TV, starting with France against Senegal, 3 p.m. Eastern Time. Wednesday's four games will include England against Croatia. American star Christian Pulisic practiced on the side today due to his calf injury. He only played the first half of the opener. The U.S. plays in Seattle on Friday against Australia. That's a day game. And then it's back to L.A. for game three on the 25th against Turkey. The TV ratings for the Americans' opening win were enormous, nearly 16 million on Fox TV, plus almost 9 mil on Telemundo in the U.S. To Major League Baseball, the late games at Dodger Stadium. L.A. holding on to a 4-3 lead over the Rays in the top of the ninth. Mikel Rojas with a pinch homer in the seventh inning for the Dodger lead. An early three-run shot.
1: Wait a minute.
19: I
1: remember that somewhere. Mikel Rojas with a big home run right. Don't tell me. It'll come to me.
19: Made a great pick at second base. Complete a double play and end the game. Oh, that wasn't
1: tonight. Yeah, sure. Yeah. Runner was like a half a foot from third. Yeah. Big mistake, sure.
19: By the way, the Mets did play tonight. Not that you would know it on this show.
1: It doesn't matter. There's one team in blue and orange right now, Steve-O.
19: The Giants? Cincinnati 12-0 over the Mets. Eugenio Suarez, two home runs, including a grand slam, both in the first two innings. Red shortstop Eli De La Cruz could start minor league rehab work this weekend. A hamstring injury has been the problem. At Philadelphia, Zach Wheeler, 6-1, got the win. Six innings, nine strikeouts. Philly shut out Miami, 7-0. Victories for Minnesota and Washington. St. Louis, 3-0 over San Diego. Winning pitcher Dustin May tossed a one-hitter. He had a perfect game through six. The Cubs scored two in the bottom of the ninth to beat Colorado 5-4, getting a game-winning bases-loaded walk. Pete Crow Armstrong hit for the cycle. Detroit's Colt Keith hit three homers, had six RBIs in the Tigers' 9-3 win at Houston. A's 11-2 over Pittsburgh. Nick Kurtz, two homers, five RBIs. Arizona has edged the Angels 4-3. NBA wins for Golden State, Minnesota, and Dallas. Back to you.
1: 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After you've done that, tap the thumbs up icon, comment away. 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Well, coming up next, as far as the NBA Finals goes, who sang it better? Wait, what? Yeah, that's next. It's Must Listen.
0: Is it?
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0: parking lot after the game, you know, put the video up. And I loved it when I put it up, and then Fox Sports Radio put it up and just said, yep, see you Monday.
1: I don't think you could say it any better, right? Brevity is the soul of wit, and in this case, truth on a whole other level.
0: I'll tell you, man, you know, just to for a second, just to think about this, right? The Knicks win the title on Saturday night, and I'm absolutely beside myself. And then the Hurricanes win the Stanley Cup on Sunday. And I'm like, I would like to space this out because for 50 years of being a sports fan, my team has won three championships.
1: That's a bit overload. That's okay, that's tough on the heart, though.
0: Two in 2 days, yeah. Right? And that's where I look at it and I go, man, the 50 years I've had, whatever I have ahead of me, my sports life is never going to get any better than it is at this moment right now. This is the apex of my sports life, where in consecutive days, I won the Larry O'Brien Trophy and the Stanley Cup.
1: Well, depending on how things go, when we talk about expansion and changes in our sporting universe, I'm looking straight at you, NBA, because everybody wants you to contract. Nah, I figure eventually we'll be riding things out to the July 4th holiday. Which means we could have a convergence.
0: Holiday.
1: Whereby holiday. You win an NBA title while celebrating Bobby Bonilla Day.
0: It's funny you say that because I always say, you know, when do I get the most texts in every year?
1: Yep.
0: And in order, it's usually either, Father's Day is third. Bobby Bonilla Day and my birthday are usually neck and neck every year.
1: Okay.
0: Right? Usually Bobby Bonilla Day. But the text I got right after the Knicks won, like, that's right up there this year. Like, that was like, I didn't mind doing a boom, boom, boom, boom, boom. Like, all right. Because normally it's, okay, a birthday's great, but the text I get at Bobby Bonilla Day just every July 1st, okay, and it's coming up on it again.
1: That's it.
0: Like, I know that it's going to really compete now with the Knicks. And see, because what I did was I saved the text and I saved the number. Like, okay, here's how many texts I got here right after the game. All right, let me see if I get a greater number of Bobby Bonilla Day or not.
1: See, everybody else sent you stuff on congratulations. I was sending you how to spend human monies. But for Bobby Bonilla Day, I mean, you got to feel good. You're in the final 10 years of it.
0: Yeah, we're in the home stretch now. We're in the home stretch. But I mean, but it's like when I see like endings, I just think about going, wow. My sports mortality, like it's as this guy has done sports for his life, right? Yeah. Doing that, it's never going to get any better than it was this weekend and this week with the parades.
1: But I mean, that was literally 24 hours.
0: Yeah.
1: It's right, because final time, right? Final gun sounds on Saturday night, and then that game on Sunday night as the Canes skated off. Within 24 hours of a clock. You got to celebrate two titles.
0: Now,
1: how drunk were you?
0: Now,
1: how many
0: else,
1: Big Macs?
0: Everything else is downhill now. It's never going to be that good again.
1: Look, the Mets lost today. What'd you do?
0: Doesn't matter.
1: Jets don't come to camp for a couple of weeks.
0: I just think about that because I don't know how many people can say I'm celebrating my teams. I'm celebrating the Stanley Cup and the NBA title at the same time.
1: I've almost spent as much money, I think, on Knicks merch as you have.
0: Wow. Oh, really? Well, I don't know about that. My OG Anunoby jersey was a lot of money.
1: Tops now lottery tickets here, baby. Let's go.
0: Coming up next, hey, you want one sentence? You can steal this and tell your friends. What's the one sentence that you can say why the Knicks won the title, why the Spurs did not? We got it for you next right here. Jason Smith, Mike Harmon, you are listening to Fox Sports Radio.
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16: Everything's final in Major League Baseball. The late game in L.A. went to the Dodgers 4-3 in a comeback against Tampa Bay. Miguel Rojas with a pinch solo homer in the seventh for the lead. Home victories for Arizona and for the A's, who got Nick Kurtz's 2 homers, 5 RBIs in a win over Pittsburgh 11-2. Detroit's Colt Keith hit 3 home runs at 6 RBIs. Tigers won at Houston 9-3. The Cubs with 2 runs in the bottom of the ninth edged Colorado 5-4. Pete Crow Armstrong hit for the cycle. Cincinnati a 12-0 winner over the Mets. Philadelphia and Zach Wheeler beat Miami 7-0. And the Cardinals shut out the Padres 3-0. Dustin May tossed a one-hitter with 9 strikeouts. Texas Tech quarterback Brendan Sorsby is applying to enter the NFL supplemental draft. 4 tie games at the World Cup, including an entertaining late game in L.A., New Zealand 2, Iran 2. I'm Steve DeSager.
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20: Greetings. Welcome inside the NBA champion, New York Knicks Radio Network. 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You'll find today's full show and a best of version posted right after we get off the air. So as we get ready for parade week, and TJ, it'll be the Knicks on parade. I'm just going to listen to Prince's Parade album. That's all I'm going to do. And I'm going to read Parade magazine.
18: Really?
20: At the very end, and do the questions at the end. Two big things to talk about with the finals. And I want to give you something that you haven't heard, you haven't talked about, that you heard a lot about over the last 48 hours. And look, I could sit here and gush over Jalen Brunson, and don't worry, we will. But, you know, the one thing that comes true with this, when you now look at the NBA playoffs in its totality, and you look back at the Knicks' 5-game win over the Spurs, the Knicks did not play great in the finals.
21: Mm-mm.
20: They played great in the second half. They closed games. The Spurs played terrific in the first half plus. The first 30 minutes of the games were great for them. The last 18, not so much. These are the two best teams in the NBA. The Knicks, even though they were dominant, 16-3 record all the way through the playoffs. And the most games they had lost to were to the Hawks. Maybe Quinn Snyder should get an extra big extension off the one he got last
21: week.
20: Hey,
21: man, last week we celebrated him getting that extension on the strength of a couple of wins.
20: They're gonna,
21: and rumors of firings and trades.
20: They're going to hang that banner in Atlanta, in Magic City. Hey, beat the Knicks twice in the 2026 playoffs, right?
21: What, that gets you a couple of lap dances? Is that what you're saying?
20: No, I'm just saying that it's a big achievement. We won 2 games.
21: It's a bigger tip.
20: The closest team beating the closest team to beat the Knicks in the playoffs were the Hawks. We're relying on a couple of guys that are 45 years old.
21: Hey, sometimes that experience is even that much more. How about that?
20: If this doesn't tell you what we talk about, the biggest thing is about health and understanding that the NBA playoffs is a marathon.
21: Mm-hmm.
20: We got to this NBA finals, and you had both teams. One played good the first 30 minutes. The other one closed, played better in the last 18 minutes of the game. Right? That's what you saw over the course of the past week and a half. That's how you win. You stay healthy, because both these teams, they were the healthiest. Right? Mm-hmm. Clearly, they were the healthiest all the way through the playoffs. And you have to have enough at the end. And the Knicks had enough. And the Spurs did not, right? And now you would think, well, why did the Knicks have enough in the Spurs? The Spurs were the younger team. They should have a little bit more. The Spurs looked like they were on vapors in the Western Conference Finals against the Oklahoma City Thunder, which is something to be said for, hey, when you can sweep teams and get a lot of rest, okay, there's check one for the rest versus rust a sample right there. But the big thing for the Knicks and the Spurs, you say, why the Spurs? Why did this happen? I'll give you a sentence, and I'll tell you exactly why the Knicks won and the Spurs did not. Right? To understand that it's a marathon, it's staying healthy. Those are the two biggest things that we don't talk about enough. The Knicks were ready for the moment in all phases. The Spurs were not ready for the moment in all phases. Right? There's a reason why I said I wanted to play the Spurs in the finals. Right? There's a reason why I said that in the beginning, because the Spurs are a team that are doing it all at once. They're a young team, up and coming. They're all in their early 20s, and what are they going to be like when the spotlight of the NBA Finals is its brightest? And all teams think, yeah, we've been on a big stage, first round, second round. Western Conference Finals is a really, really big stage. No, it's different when it gets to the NBA Finals. And the Spurs were going to understand what that felt like. If it was the Thunder had just been there. Big stage, everything, we're good. The Knicks are the new team. Now the Knicks are the team that went through the wars. And while maybe it was going to be a little bit of a question of finding their footing, they were the more experienced team. The Knicks knew what the moment was about, right? To take all of it in its totality, right? James Dolan is getting a lot of credit for the speech he gave to them 10 weeks ago saying, hey, give me your best for 10 weeks. Tell most of you have significant others and tell them this is what the focus is going to be. Because if you win this title, you're gonna think about it every day the rest of your lives. The Knicks are a little bit older. Everybody on the team is a little bit older. Yes, a couple of young players, but everybody has been in the league a few years. Mm-hmm. They all have significant others. They have families. They know because of the more life experiences, and I mean NBA life experiences, they know what the moment is in the NBA Finals. We may not get here again. Josh Hart talked very openly about it. This may be the only time you get to an NBA Finals. The Knicks knew we had to get on the same page. They enjoy playing with each other. They enjoy being able to achieve together. You just see what they're doing the last couple of days, making all the rounds on GMA and answering questions. You could tell they enjoy hanging out with each other, the parties that you've seen videos of. The Knicks got the moment because they were a little bit older. They knew what the stakes were, and their starting five is extremely talented, right? Now compare that to the Spurs, who were very young, and all we got from them the entire finals was, we're good, we got this. Now, I would say, okay, there's confidence. But then there is, do you really understand what's going on right now? Like when you hear Wemby say, when you're down 3-1, we all know we're going to win this. Okay, you got to focus on one game first. Don't sit here and say, yeah, we all know we can win this because we know how good we are. We know we're the better team because, as you heard Mitch Johnson say, all our ills have been self-inflicted. We felt like we've been the better team in the game. Well, yeah, you have been, but you haven't been the best team because the best team has the most points at the end. And you've blown a lot of leads. And the Spurs never seem to realize that it's not about having the lead the first 30 minutes. It's about playing all 48 minutes, right? De'Aaron Fox, when he said after the big game 4 collapse, we didn't really practice, but we talked about it, had a video session. We got it. We'll be good. We'll be fine. Every single person for the Spurs has had the same message. Yeah, we're good. We know we're going to win. We're fine. Not once did I have enough of pressure in the moment to understand the gravity of the situation where this is everything we can do to win one game. Not just if we know what we're doing, we're going to win. The finals isn't like the rest of the year where you can say, well, we do A, B, and C, and our talent level is better. We're going to win games. Even against Oklahoma City, well, we're better. We're more talented. This is the best team you've played against. And I know this because you look at their record, look at how they're beating teams in the East. Well, the Sixers might not have been that great. The Cavs might not have been that great. Well, you know what? If the Pistons and the Celtics were better, they would have won their playoff rounds, right? So, to look and see a team going 16-3 and winning the last two rounds 4-0-4-0, the Spurs never thought they were really in trouble, even as they're watching the series just fall out of their hands. Because for the most part, their attitude of, yeah, we've been the better team. Okay, yeah, the first 30 minutes of games, I get it. You're out to double-digit lead at the end of the first quarter every single game. But when the Knicks come back and win, that's on you. I mean, they didn't want to take any responsibility for that. Well, we gave away the lead. Well, okay, the Knicks came back. Okay, so you gave it, what did you, hand the ball to Jalen Brunson across midcourt instead of shooting? Here, Jalen, go shoot a three? Or what did the Knicks do to you in the last 15 minutes? Why were you so tired? Why is Wemby so tired? Why is Wemby playing so many minutes? And watching that and watching Mitch Johnson say Friday night, I'm not going away from De'Aaron Fox. De'Aaron's our guy. We're sticking with him. Dude, you're down 3-1, and he has killed you in the NBA Finals so far. Dylan Harper is your better player. And I even said Friday night, Steve DeSager's my witness. I was not facetious at all. I said, Mitch Johnson, you got to flip those minutes. I'm not saying you just suddenly don't play De'Aaron Fox, but Dylan Harper is your best option at scoring the basketball, right? And that's the best option, him and Castle in the backcourt. And he's got to play more. You saw the game he had. Yes, he missed the two free throws late, but he was your better option. And still, for Mitch Johnson to say, I'm sticking with what worked, You're down 3-1. There's no other round after this. There's nowhere, hey, we go back to the beginning of the playoffs, start again. Like, that's it. And the Spurs never really got the moment of the NBA Finals.
21: Well, I don't think they're going to give you a lot of that outwardly. And to a man, to their credit, I mean, they are very similar to the Knicks. There's not a lot of emotion in the in-series conversations, right? Because the Knicks certainly didn't get high. Well, they did once they started hitting the banquet circuit in the talk shows, allegedly. But the idea just being, okay, we're up 3-1. It doesn't matter. Like, the job's not done. Like, that was their message. For the Spurs, it was looking to the way they'd built those leads and how well they'd played, that they were going to hang on there. That was it. They were holding on to the fact that at some point that was going to carry them across the finish line. And I told you, talking with our guy Ryan Hollins on the Fox Sports Sunday show, got him to basically say where I was leading him of the coaching decisions Mitch Johnson made. Money plays, right? De'Aaron mm-hmm. Fox he fit all the things, like the check boxes, right? Years in the league, mm-hmm. experience, whatever. Unfortunately, he's also a member of the Kings for a lot of that, which means he didn't play a lot of
20: big-time basketball. Doesn't mean you're playing in big games.
21: But either way, but he's the guy now we're looking at the extension, and that's the big albatross in terms of the old, hey, they're ahead of time, and they'll get back, and all of those things that you hear. And it's like, yeah, maybe they will. However, history's littered with a lot of guys that were like, boy, man, that I wish we would have appreciated that run. And I appreciate the way you've laid this out. But in the press conferences, I didn't think they'd ever admit. Like, they weren't going to give an inch to, yeah, the Knicks were better here, were better there, or any of that stuff.
20: But in the end, okay, so whatever they said behind closed doors clearly didn't work out.
21: Well, clearly they have fights about De'Aaron Fox and whatever and playing time and everything else that's swirling.
20: You heard that Dylan Harper wasn't happy with his playing time, and you heard, but I mean from the fact of, hey, we can't keep giving away these leads. What did they keep doing? You kept giving the leads away.
21: No, but that's the thing, right?
20: You kept losing the leads. So whatever you said to each other, obviously it wasn't serious enough, or you didn't work on enough because you kept giving these leads away.
21: But this goes back to the giant conundrum of what do you do with Mitch Johnson? Because certainly you'll have a bunch of folks calling for him to be fired. I don't know that that's that. But if he's lost everybody and you have that much malcontentedness and division coming down the stretch, right, confusion on a couple of plays, and you've seen everybody go into the Zapruder films of guys kind of pointing and, all right, you have that guy now based on a substitution, whatever, that they're not on the same page there. But certainly the fact that in the second halves of these games, you didn't go away and change strategy. I'm not saying you can play the old four corners and run out the clock. That's not the case. But at no point should a shot be going up with 18 seconds on a shot clock. At no point do you have 8 straight possessions where you're shooting three-pointers. Like, I'm due. How about you go draw another foul? Right? You had good success driving when you decided to earlier. How about we go back to that and trying to get the ball into the low post? I mean, all of these things. So for Mitch Johnson, there's still a million questions. I agree with that. And that's a full off season. And maybe Wemby goes back to the monks. Maybe he's hanging out, walking on a beach somewhere.
20: Did the monks teach him how to flagrant foul? Like, I mean, is that what he learned? I want to know, like, did Razai Gul teach him what to, what is it you do to guys?
21: There is the joke that that's what he's got to do next.
20: I mean, really? I mean,
21: is that he's going to, that's the next level of training, or he hangs out with the crew from Kill Bill.
20: Now, I will tell you this. As far as next year, this was such a fail for the Spurs and questions about playing time and X, Y, and Z up and down the row. If you said, who's one person big with this team that's not going to be on the team next year, I would say it's De'Aaron Fox. Mitch Johnson, they got to the NBA Finals, and if it's between one or the two, but you understand that Dylan Harper is someone, you drafted him that high in the draft for a reason. He is that good. He has shown you. I mean, De'Aaron Fox was just so bad in the finals, and there's some mistakes that it's really hard to come back from. It's really hard for him to come back from his mistakes in the finals, how bad he played. And even mm-hmm. though, look, Dylan Harper's biggest thing was he missed the 2 free throws. I don't know that they would have won the title anyway, but certainly that was a big clincher. Yeah. And I still don't know if he tried to miss the second one on purpose, but they didn't even go for the rebound. No. Like, that's one of those, is he going to miss the second one
21: on purpose?
20: But
21: again, it goes back to communication and, flow from Mitch Johnson to the leaders on the court.
20: It's a big, I don't, just because of the glut in the backcourt, because Castle's got to play majority of the minutes and Harper's got to play majority of minutes next year, I don't know that, even though in a positionless NBA, I don't think there's room for that. So I would tell you, and obviously with his extension kicking in, he's a really good player, and you'll be able to move him, you know, still somebody who is young enough. But if you had to, if I had to say the one big change for the Spurs, De'Aaron Fox has played his last game.
21: I would say this, right? We talked about how much he may or may not have been injured for this series, and that's what they have to determine internally. Is there enough damage to where you've got to move on, right? Like we talked about, some of these teams historically where it's the collapse and the fail at the end is so bad that you just need to clean house like they did in Dallas post-Luka trade. But the idea also, who's taking on that contract at this point? That's a lot of money, especially when you're in a draft that has a lot of guards.
20: Right, but you can
21: find... Or you could spend $200 million on Austin Reed. No,
20: you have some other players who want to move out of their own situations, and you have facilitated trades that need to be made. No, he's someone that is going to, he would get some interest around the league.
21: By the way, the last point, as we mentioned, Steph Castle, who I think is going to be fantastic. He's gotten absolutely nothing, no bit of the blame for game five. He was terrible, right? He and De'Aaron Fox.
20: Scored his first bucket on the putback.
21: No, exactly.
20: Right?
21: Like, right. He and De'Aaron Fox.
20: How do we not box out Steph Castle? The guy hasn't scored all game. How do we not box out and get that rebound?
21: He and De'Aaron Fox combined in a plus minus for a nice round zero, plus one and plus and minus one, respectively.
20: Exit out by the Fresca exit, Swollen Dome, the Jason Smith Show with my best friend, Mike Harmon. 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
21: You leave Jalen Brunson alone.
20: Well, I was talking about Jalen Brunson for the first guy. The second guy? That's next, Fox. The Cup has taken over the U.S. and only DraftKings has you fully covered. 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
0: Hey, New York! I'm sorry it took so long!
40: Back to Jason Smith and Mike Harmon.
2: Go, New York! Go, New York! Go! Go, New... Aw, I was doing a go, New York, go, New York, go.
3: You didn't sing as good this time.

0: song with Jay-Z. I could have done that song.
1: Well, I mean, I'm sure Alex can do a really bang-up mash version that you can sell for a week before someone gets copyrighted.
2: I mean, like, that was me in the parking lot running around after the game.
3: Oh, and don't try to downplay it.
2: No. And
3: that
2: I was
3: your
2: insane.
3: Best effort.
2: No. And I thought, okay, and I'm singing, and I knew it wasn't great because my voice was hoarse, but hearing that right there and hearing me, you know, not struggle for breath, but like now I understand why, in concert, it's really hard for singers who are walking up and down the stage and doing things that don't want to be seen as I'm lip syncing. It's really, I just ran around in a circle for like a little, like I probably ran, I don't know, 30 or 40 yards before I started recording because I was running around like a lunatic, and I realized, I really don't sound good running and singing. And I see other people, you know, running around. Like I see Axel running around the stage and he's singing, and I go, these guys really, they make it sound so smooth.
1: Well, they get on treadmills for hours at a time before doing such.
2: I work out on the treadmill. I couldn't, that didn't help me at all.
1: They run on treadmills for long periods of time. Go ahead, Dysher. You have something you want to say.
2: Wait,
1: here.
2: You think Axl Rose runs on a treadmill?
1: He did.
3: I think it's funny you're thinking of you on a treadmill.
2: On a what?
3: Treadmill.
2: On a treadmill.
3: Treadmill.
2: No, you said trendmill.
3: No, treadmill.
2: Treadmill.
3: Treadmill.
1: I'm hearing mule.
2: No, mule. No mules.
3: Like Russian?
1: That's about as fast as he's running.
3: That's true.
1: He's on a mule.
2: There's no mules.
3: You don't run.
2: No mules, and there's no treads. It is a mule. Treadmill. No.
3: Treadmill.
2: No.
1: You sound with you with the umlaut.
3: Timberwolves.
2: Umlaut. Umlaut.
1: What about the wolves?
2: The wolves.
3: No, it's treadmill.
2: No, treadmill.
3: Who says?
2: Says when you look at pronunciation.com.
3: I don't believe them.
2: It's treadmill.
3: I don't believe them.
2: Treadmill.
3: I believe me and you.
2: Hey, who's the who's that guy that was a great tight end for the Patriots for a long time? He's on Fox now.
3: Oh, Gronkowski.
2: Yeah, Gronkowski. Right, yes.
3: Gronkowski.
2: Okay. Very good, yeah. Okay.
1: One of the great composers of our time. Yeah.
2: Now I'm just getting this visual of Gronk composing music.
1: I think he could do it.
3: He could do it.
2: Well, he was in the Dunkin' Ice commercial. Sipping on Dunkin' Ice. You and me on a tandem bike.
1: Straw solo.
2: So, to continue to put a bow here on the NBA Finals, the Knicks, your legendary NBA champions. You've heard a lot about Jalen Brunson over the course of the past couple of days. I'm not going to tell you anything about Jalen Brunson. You didn't already know, whether you liked him before, loved him, didn't respect him, thought he was too small. But you want to look at another difference between why the Knicks won this in five and the Spurs went home. I'm going to give you the difference between the two superstars in the series.
1: Oh, I thought you were going to say Danhausen and Brunson's long
2: Dan
1: history
2: Housen,
1: with the WWE.
2: Yes. And Danhausen and the monies. Yes.
1: And the monies.
2: And the monies. Forget about on the court for a second. Forget about on the court. Off the court, when you see the behavior and leadership that both of these guys who are there in charge of it, because it's both their teams. Now, Brunson's been in the league a little bit longer. Wemby's younger, but this is both of their teams, right? They both embrace, we're the leaders of these teams. Contrast Jalen Brunson with Victor Wembanyama, where for Jalen Brunson, it's, you didn't really hear from him the entire series. You heard a lot of Spurs talking, heard a lot of talking from Wemby, a lot of Spurs talking, didn't hear from Jalen Brunson. Two biggest things I can tell you. After the Game 4 comeback, Anunoby makes the shot, the followed legendary shot. The first thing Jalen Brunson talked about in this press conference is, before we start, I want to talk about a kid and a kid he was put in touch with through Make-A-Wish that he was able to talk with and was able to Zoom with before the NBA Finals, who passed away, and he wanted to put out best thoughts to his family. And that's a pretty classy thing. You're coming off the biggest win you've had as an NBA player, and this is how you choose to begin your press conference. Look at the end of Game 5. Not on the court for the final possession, because defensively you don't need him on the court. I kind of wish he was on the court, but, you know, look, obviously he's okay with it, being the NBA MVP of the finals. But what's the first thing he did? His team wins. Everybody runs on the floor. What does Brunson do? He walks over to hug Mitch Johnson. The first thing he does is hug the opposing head coach and say congratulations on a series. That's a classy guy who gets what it means to lead. And that's a big thing when you get to the NBA Finals and everybody's a little jittery and guys like Karl-Anthony Towns can't stop committing fouls in the first 5 seconds and guys miss free throws at the end of games like the Knicks kept missing free throws at the end. When you have a leader like Jalen Brunson, that's going to be a difference maker. Now contrast that to Wemby, who spent most of the series avoiding legal ramifications for all of his dirty play. All right, a guy who ended his final press conference by saying, thanks, appreciate you guys, see you never. Like, what is going on with you? Like, the Wemby we saw in this NBA Finals was a Wemby who was both a dirty player and also came across as very immature. Now, I'm not going to sit here and say Wemby's awful, he's the worst guy in the world, he's the villain, he's done this. Wemby is immature, and the NBA Finals is a big stage. And Brunson was ready on the biggest stage, and Wemby was not. Wemby was, I mean, really, if game six was tomorrow, in an analytical world, in a Kenny Atkinson, hey, the Spurs feel like they've played better, the biggest conversation we'd be having tonight is Wemby playing in game six? Because that's a flagrant foul he committed in game five, sticking his foot under Brunson's landing spot. They've been calling it the entire postseason. You can't look at it and say he wasn't doing it. The right call would have been for him to be suspended. Now, so if you're Wemby, I'd look at two things: dirty play and his immaturity, right? Wouldn't shake hands, walked right off the floor at the end. Other Spurs walked off the floor too. Dude, be a pro, okay? I know you're upset. I know you're mad. You're a leader. Shake hands, right? You know, during the game, everything else, I get it. But, you know, you look like a really sore loser, and he comes across as immature. This is now Wemby's moment for him to realize, okay, what kind of player do I want to be? Do I want to be the out-of-control guy who the NBA's got to worry about flagrant fouls all the time? I put them in a bad position because I can't control myself, because these aren't flagrant fouls that come from just banging with Karl-Anthony Towns or Mitchell Robinson down low. He is out on the perimeter making these plays that the NBA can't ignore. These are elbows he is throwing out in the middle of play. This is steamrolling Alex Caruso on the middle of an inbound play. This is who Wemby is. This is the immaturity of, I'm not going to shake hands, I'm going to walk off the floor and I'm going to insult the media, whatever he was trying to do. This is where, okay, what kind of player do I want to be? Do I want to be this guy that in the finals all of a sudden people went for? Everybody loves Wemby too. Boy, this guy's a jerk. Or do I want to use this really as a learning experience and understand, if I'm going to be the face of the league, if I'm the leader of this team, I got to do it differently. I need to do things differently how I did at this, because you can look, and that's a microcosm of the series. Look at Jalen Brunson, NBA Finals, and I'd say this about other guys too. Jalen Brunson, MVP, the way he carried himself, Victor Wembanyama, they go out in five games, everything I've told you about him, the way he carried himself.
1: Yeah, there's a couple of things to it. With Wemby, I mean, notes coming around today, he and Champagne were at the children's hospital, and you know, there's still a guy there that at 22 – doesn't know what he doesn't know. I mean, like, and we watch guys grow up in the moment. For Jalen Brunson, we watched it. He was a leader in college, right? Mature, played several years in college, won several times with a pretty good squad, several of those guys that surround him now. So that familiarity, that history, big moments, it's in their DNA, right? They've been in this moment. They recognize the pressure cooker that is New York. When we look at where Wembanyama is and things, it'd be nice if you could trust the guy that's supposed to be handling the ball. Even if he does that a lot, that it's not supposed to be on your 7-5 center to be the guy that's got to direct traffic on all that. That, again, doesn't excuse some of the other. I would be, if I'm the Spurs, though, I'm going back and I'm looking at the preceding interaction from the all 22 to, all right, before Victor did this, what was the prior interaction with Cat, Mitchell Robinson, an elbow from Jalen Brunson as he clears out, whatever, that led to the retaliatory? It doesn't excuse it, but it's the reminder of, I don't think it's all in a vacuum. And I think you got a guy that got frustrated, because there were times where it's like, all right, he's getting bullied out of the post, right? They had a couple of lobs, particularly game five, where he's getting basically blocked like he's a blocking sled from the low post as they're trying to lob the ball. Now, you could argue the defender's got rights to the ball. He doesn't have rights to put two hands in the back to shove him to where it becomes this half-ass attempt at a tip. Look at Wemby's shot chart from the second half. It's a lot close, but on each one of them, he's being moved like he's on a people mover or he's crowd serving. Those are the kind
2: Mitchell
1: of things.
2: Mitchell Robinson moved him for the offensive rebound.
1: Well,
2: moved
1: that
2: him out
1: but,
2: of the
1: well,
2: way.
1: No, no, no. Well, that one was silly because he tried to hug Mitchell Robinson and move him, forgetting to look for the ball.
2: Oh, so you think he was trying to hug? He was doing the Anthony Edwards. Hey, the game's over. I'm going to congratulate you.
1: I think that might. That was one of the more awkward plays because I'm like, why are you not looking at the ball? It's one thing if Mitchell's moving you. In this case, you're trying to push him to the point where you're not even going for the rebound.
2: No.
1: And it lands in Mitchell Robinson's hands and he goes, you're too small or something to that effect. But it's the kind of thing, if you're the Spurs, that's the only thing you can. And for Wemby, yes, it's strength and conditioning, so you're not getting moved off in the low block like he was on a couple of those lob attempts. They need to be better and better placed. But it's just that of with time and maturity. Unfortunately, you had your chance at the stage now. And that's the biggest thing is that between game one, collapse. Mm-hmm. Game two, collapse, including your unforced, silly, let me throw it off my guy's back like we're playing dodgeball moment that you didn't learn, right? And unfortunately, sometimes the learning curve has to be accelerated, right? We tell our kids this on sporting fields, in the classroom at some point. You know, it's the sink or swim mentality, right? So, like, while we have some of the training of, hey, watch my little kid, what is this, 6 months? Watch, I flip him in the pool, and just fight or flight kicks in. Same thing with Wemby. You need better with that. The smell you later comment, I think, was just weird. I don't know if he was trying to be funny or what he was really intending there, but it just hit so awkwardly that it just punctuated everything you'd seen for five games.
2: I mean, look, the way Jalen Brunson carried himself, leadership, and the way Wemby did, you see why the Knicks won in five, right?
1: Knicks in five.
2: Time now to find out what's trending in the wide world of sports from a guy who's been called the Victor Wembanyama of Fox Sports Radio because he hopes to see other people in the media never. It's Steve DeSager.
4: Because he also is 7'5". Here is, wow, you're going to talk about the Knicks, I'm guessing, on some other night.
1: No.
4: This may last.
2: It's parade week, Steve. Parade week.
4: Exactly. I don't mean looking forward in a positive sense. I'm already looking ahead to the rest of the week. There's been a lot tonight, and it's appropriate because it was a weekend and all of that, and now we're back on Monday. What are your current plans for Thursday?
2: My current plans?
4: Not for the show. You personally,
2: day. I'm going to watch that parade. I'm going to see it's going to be the biggest parade, sports parade in New York City history. Nothing we've seen before. Giants, Yankees, nothing is going to match what this Knicks parade is going to be. Just watch.
4: I read that the Knicks did not have a parade after 70 and 73.
2: Yeah, they didn't. No, Phil Jackson said no. He was...
4: no, it was like celebrate at the Mayor's Mansion Hall. Yeah. And
2: you go to Gracie Mansion, you go to City Hall, you get the key to the city, and that's it.
1: But let me ask you this, Steve DeSager. Mm-hmm. Will anybody be more entertaining than Mark Madsen?
4: I say no.
2: Oh, I don't know. I think you get Mikal Bridges in the right situation up there.
1: I don't think they're getting him anywhere near a microphone. No chance after tonight.
4: If they have Robinson try to shoot free throws, that can be very entertaining in its own way.
1: Mitchell, how'd you break your hand? You can tell us now.
2: They'll put OG up there to just stand there like on Good Morning America and just not even say anything. It's
1: just staring at the crowd.
4: Years from now, people will see the video. Was he on the team? Was he in the games? Kind of, yes. Not in the games in college football, Brendan Sorsby. Apparently, that whole fiasco's done. The Texas Tech quarterback is applying to enter the NFL supplemental draft. He'll reportedly withdraw his lawsuit on Tuesday and leave college football. There were four World Cup games on the Monday slate, including a very entertaining late game in Los Angeles on FS1. New Zealand 2, Iran 2. Each of Iran's goals tied the game. Attendance 70,000. New Zealand's ranked 85th in the world. Lowest ranked team in this tournament. In Miami, Saudi Arabia and Uruguay tied 1-1 because Uruguay scored a goal in the 80th minute. It outshot them in the game 29-7. Dominated possession. Had a corner kicks advantage of 14-4. Big crowd there too. 63,000. In Seattle, 67,000 fans. Belgium 1-1 with Egypt. Belgium tied it with a goal in the 66th minute. So Egypt still hasn't won a game in its World Cup history. 0-5 with three ties. And it started out with a shocker in Atlanta. Attendance 68,000. A scoreless tie for the defending Euro champion Spain against Cape Verde in its World Cup debut. Spain had close to 70% of the possession. It is ranked number 2 in the world. It completed 93% of its passes in the game, about 750 out of 800. Outshot Cape Verde 27-6, had a big advantage, corner kicks 11-1. Neither side scored.
2: But as Chris Berman would say, but that's why they play the games.
4: Yeah. Unfortunately, that is how Spain plays the games, because they will pass you to death and not necessarily score. Four games coming up on Tuesday, the first three on Fox TV, starting with France against Senegal, 3 p.m. Eastern Time. 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The late ball game went to the Dodgers, 4-3 over Tampa Bay. A's got two homers from Nick Kurtz and beat up Pittsburgh 11-2. Detroit's Colt Keith hit three homers in a Tigers 9-3 win at Houston. The Cubs scored two runs in the bottom of the ninth to edge Colorado 5-4. Cincinnati 12-0 over the Mets. Two early home runs from Eugenio Suarez. The Phillies and Zach Wheeler beat Miami 7-0. And Dustin May pitched a one-hit shutout against San Diego. Cardinals 3-0 the final, and May had a perfect game through six. College World Series wins for Texas and Oklahoma, and the Chicago Bulls are reportedly hiring Tiago Splitter as their new head coach. He was the interim coach in Portland. Back to you.
2: Thank you, Steve-O. Coming up next, Mike and I give you some bold predictions and picks for what is going to be a huge day in sports tomorrow. How big? Wait till we tell you. That's next. 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
1: Mm-hmm.
2: Right now, obviously, when the United States played, big day for all of us here in the United States. And huge. The television ratings for it was immense. But overall star power. Tomorrow's the first big day because the trifecta of games, France and Senegal, Iraq, Norway, Argentina, Algeria, right? And you're talking about two of the teams at the top in France and Argentina, two of the top five teams, and Norway, told you, everybody's going to learn about Erling Haaland tomorrow. This is a guy that can take over the World Cup. We've talked about it. This is my kind of dark horse final four team because he is the best striker in the world. I'll give you this bold prediction. He scores two goals tomorrow against Iraq and they win this game pretty easy. And all of a sudden, boy, this Erling Haaland, wait a minute. Him and Balogun for the golden boot. Hang on. Here we go.
1: Well, Balogun amongst the leaders right now. Going back, because I wasn't on Friday with you.

0: overall to the World Cup for all of the best teams in the world outside of Germany. Germany, of course, but Germany didn't play.
1: They didn't play great in the first half. They didn't,
0: but still, you know, they picked it up in the second half, and we win 7-1. Okay.
1: I got to look at the negativity. I'm a sports talk host.
0: Honestly, Germany, the United States, hot take, we'll get into this more tomorrow. Germany, the United States, the two best teams so far in the World Cup. Think about that. Like, all of a sudden, the States, the U.S. have gone through the roof.
1: Beginning to end.
0: So, yeah. But we've seen, look, Brazil has looked dicey. Spain, incredibly dicey. They tie, and they're like, yeah, no, we're fine. No, guys, you're really not.
1: Nah, the little grandmother, 40 years old, man. Come on.
0: But I will tell you this. I'll go bold, and I'll say both France and Argentina struggle tomorrow. Look, Senegal and Algeria are both pretty good teams. Mm-hmm. These are both top 20-ish teams in the world. And with everybody adjusting to the new clock, body clock, the temperature, Argentina, we're going to see, are they old? How old does Messi look? I'm going to say they both struggle tomorrow in their matches, and we're going to come up. You and I are going to be talking tomorrow going, man, the U.S. looks really good coming out of the first few games for everybody, because now we're getting to the point where everybody has played their first game after tomorrow. And it's like, boy, one game down for everybody, and look where we sit right now.
1: By the end of the night, you might be dressed like Apollo Creed in Rocky IV. I'll play James Brown for you. What'll be interesting, can we get three more draws? I don't think so. But today, if you parlayed $10.
0: Four draws today.
1: Yeah. $10 parlay would have paid out $6,100.
0: Really? If I parlayed all draws, $6,100?
1: Well, that Spain one was good for 13 to 15 to 1.
0: Yeah.
1: So you start doing the multiplier effect, and it builds very quickly. But, yeah, France is curious, right? We were talking with Tyshirt before the show, kind of going down the, all right, here are your best players. And they've got three of the top six. So you would assume a walkover, but as we've seen, and we'll talk about more tomorrow, all these external factors start to come in.
0: So, yeah, I mean, look, this is it's a really weird World Cup so far. And I forget who it was. It might have been Zlatan who said this is not a star-studded World Cup. I mean, you still have stars there, Mbappe and
1: Messi.
0: Yeah,
1: we get them tomorrow.
0: You know,
1: sure.
0: Yeah, he gets a couple of stars. But this is not a star-studded World Cup. This is going to be one of those battle of attrition-type World Cups where you are making it through and the weather's going to be hot and you are fighting the time change and the weather, and it's going to be one of those kinds, because you see the team struggling, and not only are the good teams struggling, they're struggling to produce scoring chances.
1: Sure.
0: You know, that's a really big thing, and that's a big trend in the first 5-6 days of the World
1: Cup. Succeed and proceed. If Zlatan had only said it, they could be like the Knicks.
0: You need depth and cohesion. Yeah. See, Zlatan.
1: See what I did for
0: Zlatan,
1: you?
0: Zlatan, he's so much.
2: The fans were demanding something, and I gave them Zlatan.
0: Exit out by the Fresca. Exit Swollen Dome. For Mike, I'm Jason. My buddy Ben Mallett. Coming up next, you're listening to Fox Sports Radio.
1: Knicks, yo!
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0: running away. Well, kind of forced to run away. Welcome in the beginning of another night of the Ben Maller Show. We are in the air everywhere. Fellow commoners, as we speak our mind, coast to coast, border to border, and beyond, on the vast and uproariously powerful microphones of FSR emanating live.
1: We'll do it live
0: from the river, the atmospheric river of sports takes. Not just any sports takes, piping hot sports takes. 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So our lead this hour, we're going to change it up a little bit. A story that has gotten a fair amount of traction over the last 10 days or so, and it has now taken a dramatic plot twist. The rare and appropriate college football story, which is now an NFL story. It involves gambling. It's got a little bit of everything in it. So we're going to start out in Big 12 country in Lubbock, Texas. And that is where we will begin, as we have an update on the gambling man of college football no more, Brendan Sorsby, the quarterback who's bounced around like a pinball from one side of the machine to another. The highly regarded by some quarterback, Brendan Sorsby, who's 6'3", 235 pounds. He's a dual threat quarterback. He was at Cincinnati. He's trying to play football at Texas Tech, previously at Indiana. So Indiana, Cincinnati, now he was transferring to Texas Tech in the portal to get some of that sweet NIL money. Cha-ching, cha-ching, cha-ching. Got to get that NIL money. Nice financial package to go to Lubbock, Texas. However, he did admit, as you may or may not know, he did admit, if you didn't see this, I don't know how you could have missed it, he admitted that he enjoyed gambling, a lot of gambling, which, not a problem if you're not betting on your own team and against your team. Anyway, he bet at least 90 grand, 9,000 plus bets, including on his own team's games, which is a violation of every single bylaw that they have. If you believe in rules, the NCAA rule book, it violates just about everything. And so he got caught and then entered into a gambler's rehab program for his gambling addiction and was ruled permanently ineligible by the NCAA. So that's it. Ixnay on the football, eh? You're done. However, a Lubbock County judge recently granted the player a temporary injunction, which was going to allow him to play football in the upcoming college football season with a self-suggested two-game suspension for 9,000 bets on sports and whatever. So two-game suspension. Of course, that sparked Outrage Alley. Oh, man, the band was going nuts here. Major backlash. And now the lawyers got involved, the Big 12 pushing back. Push it back now. Push it back. And they push back with their lawyers. So if you've not heard the latest on this, we have a major plot twist. And perhaps you have not been paying attention here, but we've learned now. The gambling quarterback, Brendan Sorsby, is gonzo. He's gone. See you later. He's leaving Texas Tech before playing a single game for the Red Raiders and is going to attempt to take his talents to the NFL's supplemental draft. He's trying to go to the supplemental draft now. Sorsby made his decision hours after the Big 12 legal brigade came in. And then the lawyers came in from the Big 12, and they filed paperwork to enforce sanctions against Texas Tech if they dared play this guy It's like, you're in trouble. You can't play this guy. That's it. And so this is now getting cranked up to a higher rung of the legal system, and that means Sorsby has decided, I'm out. He had until June 22nd, as it's our 16th, June 16th, show still the 15th in the West, but June 22nd is the deadline to declare for the supplemental draft, which will end his college eligibility, and that's it. All right, so that is a good jumping off point. Let us discuss the question. All right, here's the question. Why is Brendan Sorsby throwing in the sponge on playing at Texas Tech and the NIL deal and all that and heading off to the NFL supplemental draft, which is not a guarantee by any means? It's not a guarantee. So my thoughts on this, I have Reading Rainbow, Dairy Queen, and Sotheby's. And we will combine all of these things together, and we're going to make some chimichangas. Is what we're going to make. All right, so A, Brendan Sorsby deciding to throw it in the towel, the sponge, whatever metaphor you want to use here, on Texas Tech and heading off to the supplemental draft. The reason why is because he looked at the scorecard. He had a peek at the scorecard here, and the judges' scorecards, he saw them early, and it's kind of like a boxer that said, well, you have no chance to win. The only chance you have is a knockout. And that's probably not going to happen. So Sorsby, he didn't just leave. He read the room. It appears he has read the room here and realized that if you look around the room from your left and you go over to the right and you look all over the room there, and you realize, well, wait a minute here. There's a no vacancy sign. There's no room. There's no room for me here. And $90,000 roughly in gambling that this guy pulled off, and he dragged that scandal into Lubbock, and without even playing a game, the people that run that university, you talk about loyalty, blind loyalty to a guy who hadn't even done anything for your university on the football field, and the big shots there, the big movers and shakers in Lubbock, they were all behind this guy. And then I would assume he met with his legal team or the lawyers for Texas Tech, and they said, son, the Big 12 is about to body slam you and give you the atomic elbow in federal court. So pack your bag and run off to the NFL and cut your losses. And so faced with a massive suspension, he followed the Reading Rainbow. Right? Follow the Reading Rainbow and straight out of town, hoping to find a pot of gold in the NFL. Good luck. And there you go. It's all in the book. It's all in. There'll be a book. There'll be a Netflix docuseries on this. It's all going to happen. So Sorsby, Brendan Sorsby, the quarterback, now choosing the fire escape, the front door. He would have liked to have gone out the front door. The front door, though, has not one, not two, but three locks on it. A deadbolt and a Big 12 lawyer is standing right behind it with crossed arms and a surly look, ready to forfeit Texas Tech season. So that's a problem. Now, he bailed faster than a waiter who knows. You ever go to a restaurant, and not, of course, I would have been part of this, but you go to a restaurant sometimes, the waiter kind of knows that this group's not going to tip, and suddenly the service starts getting worse and worse because you realize that these people aren't going to tip, and they're a-holes, and that's it. And so that's kind of where we are. Now, turning the page, but not far. All right, page two here. The other part of this story is the draft. We've already had the NFL draft. It was in late April. But now the question is, how does Brendan Sorsby, the former Indiana, Cincinnati, and do I even say Texas Tech quarterback? He didn't play for Texas Tech. The former college quarterback, Brendan Sorsby, how does he stack up for NFL scouts? And so you look at this. This is the Q word, capital Q, quagmire. This is an absolute quagmire. On paper or on a tablet, if you look at the Dairy Queen menu and you say, well, okay, what's on the menu? He's a bowl of rocky road, Brendan Sorsby. Looks great. However, every spoonful comes with something you didn't expect. Is that a marshmallow? Is that some kind of walnut? I don't know what that is. I have no idea. So he's got that sturdy frame that the NFL scouts drool about, and they get all horny for their quarterbacks out of central casting. And he can't absorb contact. So that's a positive. And he's got mobility, and so the size, mobility, the arm talent. He's not the most accurate quarterback in the world. And yet, I would argue the NFL, looking at the supplemental draft, the NFL does not see a quarterback. They see a scarlet letter G stitched on the jersey. That is a warning label. Avoid the scarlet letter right there. So the raw talent would say this guy's a high draft pick and should be taken in the supplemental draft, relatively high, and that's it. And the gambling problem leads you to believe, don't even think about it, right? So it's like, it's on one side, the talent trumps everything. On the other side, there's a lot of stank. There's a lot of stank around this guy because of the gambling stuff, and that's taboo. You can't go down that road because if you're playing quarterback, you get drafted by the Jets or someone like that, and you start all of a sudden sucking at a time you can't suck, instead of just saying you're playing bad football, people are saying, wait a minute, is this a mob special? Is this guy throwing the game because he's trying to pay off some gambling debts that he has? And that's going to shadow Brendan Sorsby the rest of his athletic career. And the NFL has to prove, of course, this is the other thing that we have to deal with. The NFL has to first approve. Brendan Sorsby has to prove to the NFL, and the NFL has to approve his case for the supplemental draft. And the last quarterback taken in the supplemental draft, you got to go back to 2011. I was barely alive in 2011. There was a guy named Terrell Pryor who was taken in the 2011 supplemental draft in the third round. So it's been 15 years, my computer-like brain tells me, since we've had a quarterback drafted in that situation. And so, you know, ultimately NFL teams, each NFL team is going to have to look at this and say, well, what is this? And it's like, well, it's art. It's like a mid-round piece of art. Mid-round piece of art. It's interesting, but where do we put it? I don't know where to put it. And they just don't love, I guess the way I would say it is explaining to the commissioner, having to explain to the commissioner why they drafted a guy who's on the naughty list. That's the issue, right? So, well, we can stash him, have him develop for a couple of years and forget about it. We take him in the sixth round or whatever, or the fifth round, and then that's it. So it's a complicated investment is what I'm trying to say. It's a complicated investment, and we expect the litigation machine to crank up if Sorsby is not drafted, and there is no guarantee that he is picked in the supplemental draft. This has Canadian Football League written all over it, one of those other fugazi leagues that no one watches that are like, well, who's that team? I don't know who they are. What is that? Why is that on TV? I don't get it. All right, now last word. We go to baseball. That's right, talking baseball. San Francisco Major League Baseball. Twib notes around the majors. All right, so playing miserable baseball, and boy, you hate to see it, don't you? The once-proud San Francisco Giants are closer to the worst record in all of professional baseball than they are sniffing a playoff spot in the National League. And we are now told the Giants are preparing to go to auction. They are preparing to sell off just about anyone on the roster can be yours, and the price does not have to be right. Now, Buster Posey, who was a good catcher, not a very good executive, it would appear, based on the early returns. Buster Posey, the president of baseball ops, because the term general manager was below these guys, so they had to come up with baseball ops and all that. So anyway, listen, here's the deal. Buster Posey is multiple reports saying testing the waters on a massive, massive doorbuster sale at the August 3rd trade deadline, which will be here before you know it. Now, the only player, the only one who cannot be yours, allegedly, is Logan Webb, the starting pitcher Logan Webb. Oh, what a web we weave. And so the Giants supposedly have zero plans to part with their ace right-handed starter, Logan Webb. So question, let's focus in on that at first. So the question on this is, are you going to go thumbs up or thumbs down? Thumbs up or thumbs down on the Giants starter Logan Webb being untouchable, untouchable on the trading block for the Giants? So I am going to go thumbs down on this. I'm going one thumbs down on this, the idea that Logan Webb is somehow untouchable is comedic. Clinging on to Webb, who is a good starting pitcher, is like hoarding a single can of chicken noodle soup during a famine. Like, what do you do? Congratulations, you got the thing of chicken noodle soup. You're still going to starve. So just wait an extra day, and then it's lights out, game over. And we understand he's the hometown guy, he's a Northern California guy and all that. And by the time, though, I've done the math on this, by the time the Giants are good, like legit good again, Brandon Webb will be throwing slop at 88 miles per hour, talking about veteran leadership is what he'll be talking about. And he'll have one good start every 10 starts. That's what happens. And this team is so far from contending. How far are they? They're so far. Thanks for asking. They're so far from contending that his next meaningful start, Brandon Webb, will be in an old-timers game. Or possibly the Cactus League, because those do matter. You have a chance to win the Cactus League every year. It's like the last working appliance in a house that's already been condemned. What are you doing here? He's 29. He's durable, all that stuff. Good starting pitcher, as we said. He is under contract for a few more years, which makes him highly attractive to teams like the Yankees and other contenders who are trying to add more pitching. And the idea that anyone would be unavailable is just ridiculous. Especially when you think about the recent history of sports, the Cleveland Browns just added Hall of Fame in his prime defensive stud, Myles Garrett. They traded him, Cleveland Browns, to the LA Rams. The Dallas Mavericks gave away Luka Doncic to the Lakers. And we're supposed to believe that Logan Webb is somehow unavailable? You cannot get your hands on Logan Webb of the Giants? Come on. Please, stop pretending anyone on that rotten roster with the Giants is untouchable. And besides, Buster Posey is currently running an Everything Must Go ad online. It's a Sotheby's-style auction, so it's a silent auction at this point. Rafael Devers, yes, that Rafael Devers, Willie Adames, Matt Chapman, Luis Arraez, Robbie Ray, they can all be yours if the price is right. And if you're auctioning off underperforming contracts and bad attitudes, that's mostly Rafael Devers, right? Why would you keep Webb around? Again, I keep going back to this. Like, what, are you trying to recreate what you had back in the day at Candlestick with the crazy crab mascot? You can have Buster Posey say, hey, Brandon, when you're not pitching, you just go out there Logan Webb, go out there and wear the crazy crab outfit. Just do that. Now, the Devers part of it, I love that Rafael Devers' name is yet again in trade deadlines, that he is up for auction. I find that hilarious. And I hope, and I know in the multiverse this is possible, that the Red Sox reacquire Rafael Devers. That would be wonderful. That would be so great. Schadenfreude. If Boston were to reacquire Rafael Devers, it would be the funniest cell phone for the Red Sox since they donated Mookie Betts to the Dodgers to jumpstart the Dodgers dynasty. And that was a gift by the Boston Red Sox. They got nothing, literally nothing in return. He just gave Mookie Betts to the Dodgers. Now, Mookie sucks now. He's a light-hitting middle infielder. And he was good for several years with the Dodgers, and they won multiple World Series and all that, and that was a gift by the Red Sox. And it was kind of like if they reacquired Devers, it would be like returning a broken blender just to buy the exact same model out of spite. That's what that would be. And the funny thing is, the Red Sox actually got something of value in return. The problem is that value is now pitching for the Milwaukee Brewers, what they got for Rafael Devers. It is the Ben Maller Show. If you'd like to be part, 877-99 on Fox. We're here 5 nights a week. And then we have the podcast, the fifth hour podcast on the weekend. So literally every single day there's content coming out of the content machine here on the Ben Maller Show. 877-99 on Fox. Also on X, at Ben Maller. That's at Ben Maller if you'd like to be part. We're just beginning the red-eye flight. We'll be here all night. A potpourri of things to discuss as we work our way through the overnight hours. And again, we started this hour, Brendan Sorsby, the Texas Tech quarterback. What's going on with him? How's this all working out? Straight ahead, we have a little World Cup. There's something in the World Cup. A World Cup star upset with the media I say star loosely, but this is an age-old complaint, which I always laugh at when people, athletes complain to the media about this. I'll explain why this is hilarious. It's been going on for at least my entire life. When I was in the early days, when I was a radio stringer and I was in locker rooms, guys would complain about this. It's still going on at the World Cup. We'll explain what that's all about. We'll get to it, and we will do it next. However, it is the A Blockity Block. What hour is it? Let's see if we can find out.
1: Number one.
0: Well, it's hour number one, and the Cup, I just mentioned, the Cup is taking over the U.S., and only DraftKings has you fully covered. 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

0: Bill Miller and you. It is the Ben Maller Show. We thank you for hanging out with us as we're just beginning the overnight. And a reminder, if you want to be part of this, we talked about the gambling quarterback there, Brandon Sorsby, heading to the NFL supplemental draft. Good luck to him. And you can chat with us right now, 877-99 on Fox. That's 877-996-6369. 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
1: First time drinking in 7 years. I get up and Maller.
0: I was at the Caskin Flagon. We were back at the Caskin Flagon not that long ago in Boston, right across from Fenway. That was our buddy from Southie, Wayne from Southie, who had sobriety for many years and then decided at a Maller meet and greet to get hammered and then kept buying me drinks the entire night. And I usually milk a drink. I don't really drink that much, but he kept buying me drinks. And he'd get upset if I didn't finish the drink.
2: He was a pusher.
0: He was, yeah. And he was getting really annoyed with me. And then that was the Maller meet and greet that we all took off. I took a group of listeners, including Blind Scott and some other people. We just skedaddled out to get away. Wayne went to the bathroom. Wayne from Southie. We took off. We got away from him. Anyway, 877-99 on Fox, on X, at Ben Maller. That's at Ben Maller. Lorena FSR Tech Queen. And you can also say hello to Coop at A Bronco Fan. That's A Bronco Fan. Your comments can and will be used against you in the court of sports radio, so please act accordingly. All right, Not a Burner writes and says the Cardinals should draft Brandon Sorsby and start him week one. Jacoby Brissett is disgruntled over his contract, and what better way to suck more than the Dolphins and Jets for the number one pick? Well, it'd be hilarious if the Cardinals, who are projected to be the team with the worst record in the NFL, it's a tie between, well, actually, the Cardinals and Dolphins are tied with the Jets one game behind based on the gambling market for the worst record in the NFL. It'd be hilarious if the Cardinals said, we're going to use our first-round pick, which means you have to give up your first-round pick next year to draft Brandon Sorsby. That would be great. That would be great. Alex the Cynical says that Judge has to be a booster to Texas Tech. The quarterback will be on the practice squad in 2 years. Well, yeah, I think they determined that. I believe they did. The Baltimore Freeloader account says we need more World Cup monologues, more World Cup draws, more World Cup reads. Do you think they take care of the media at the World Cup with an international buffet? I don't think they take care of the media that well at the World Cup. I did see photos from the press box at SoFi, and they covered up the container of tomatoes and the mayo and the ketchup and the mustard. They put labels because they were not official World Cup sponsors. So imagine being the guy that works for FIFA that has to go around and you're the tape guy. You have to tape over every logo. Mind you, this is not on TV. This is just in the back where right. The people are eating and they have to cover up. You can't have the Heinz ketchup bottle. Well, you can't have a Heinz ketchup. It's just, yeah, it's just, you know, it's just ketchup. That's all it is. Now, you wanted Baltimore Freeloader, wanted more reads. Well, how about this? Upgrade your FIFA World Cup 2026 setup. 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Subject to availability. And the story everyone yapping about at the World Cup. The Spaniards, they're not feeling so good. Now, it's very odd to me as someone that I follow soccer every 4 years for the World Cup, so it's not like I pay attention to it other than that. As we pointed out, our overnight show gets more engagement than the MLS gets viewers on their TV games, so we're bigger than them, MLS. But anyway, Spain and Cape Verde, which is an island nation off of Africa, 10 islands. And they tied Spain, and this is like a really big deal. Like, their goaltender's 40 years old. It's like right – I want to actually talk about it. I was fascinated by this story because it's right out of an old movie when they used to make good movies in Hollywood. Now they just make the same superhero movies, and then every once in a while they'll make something else, which is kind of a spinoff of a superhero movie. But the original ideas have really left Hollywood, and that's part of the reason that it's not doing so well. But anyway, this is like an old sports storyline. This Cape Verde and what they were able to do. So I will be yapping. I'd like to alert all the affiliates down the line. We will be yapping about that at some point here. Now, Bozo, the district attorney, writes and says Sorsby should play in the UFL for the Houston Gamblers. Imagine the endorsement opportunities. Be absolutely outstanding.
2: That's an idea.
0: It's a great idea.
2: Play into it.
0: Yeah, you get some of the sports books to sponsor him. Ferg Dog writes in from that winter wonderland of Fullerton. I think I got 7 inches of snow in Fullerton over the weekend. I hope he's okay. I don't know if he has a snow plow out or not. He says, I'd like to give a special shout-out to Coop's native country, Salsa Verde. A nil-nil tie with Spain. Mighty impressive. You should be proud, Coop. So, did you get Salsa Verde in your? Did you have? Did Coop go? Oh, wow, that's big. Big. The thing I was getting at, though, is it's very odd that you can have a tie and this is like a big deal. Because I was always thought, raised like, that's not a good thing. That if you tie, that's not particularly great. You've done something necessarily wrong. And Alf, the alien opiner, writes in, says, keep the Red Sox name out of your mouth. What did I do to you? Says Alf. Interesting. Yeah, I did get some reaction. One of my buddies, big TV guy, I will not say his name because I don't want him in trouble. He might get in trouble if people find out I actually listen to the show. And he was chuckling at the idea of the Red Sox reacquiring Rafael Devers. And he's like, yeah, the Red Sox stink. And I was like, well, so does Rafael Devers. So does he. Send him back to Beantown. That would be great. But the Red Sox need stars. Like, the young guys aren't exactly lighting the world on fire. It's not going that well. Let's see. And Late Night Drug Tester says, looking forward to Sorsby on Netflix. You may want to do a couple more monologues on him so your sound bites can be used like the Simone Biles documentary. Yes. That was so hilarious for a couple of reasons. First of all, the people at Netflix didn't ask for permission to use the audio that of me ranting about Simone Biles. They just put it in there. I had no idea it was in there. And then I'm getting all these middle-aged women who are yelling at me on social media, you don't know what you're talking about. How dare you rip Simone Biles? And they're so... So, I don't know. Lorraine, I don't think you were on the show, but they did it.
2: How exciting for your female fan base, though.
0: No, they're not. They don't know who the hell I am. These are like, 50-year-old women. They don't know who the hell I am.
2: That's
0: anyway.
2: They came to you. Now they know.
0: Oh, they've tracked me down. They're like, what's the opposite of knights in shining armor? What the female equivalent of that? These women were running to defend Simone Biles. And it was quite amusing there when that happened. I do recall it. Well, yeah, feel free. I'll do a monologue so we get in the documentary. Good promotion. There you go. A lot of reaction to Salsa Verde for Coop there, 904 Ray. Well, that's the power of the NFL World Cup pick'em that we did. People remember. Like, I didn't remember that. I kind of blocked that whole thing out. I moved on. Is what I did from that. 877-99 on Fox, by the way, is the number. So I wanted to get to this story from the World Cup, as it is all about the world. Much of it is about the World Cup this hour. And so something happened post-game in one of the matches here at the World Cup that got my attention, and it involves the team from Iran. Yes, the country that we were fighting with there, the latest military thing and all that. So anyway, one of the stars, now you could tell me anyone is a star on Iran, and I would be, okay, I don't know who any of these guys are. Never heard of any of these guys. Mehdi Taremi, I believe is his name. I'm sure I'm butchering that, and I apologize. So he got upset post-World Cup match. He got angry. Now, the Iran team tied New Zealand 2-2. That's in Group G, by the way, for those of you that are excited for Group G. It's a bad job by my friends from New Zealand. Come on, man. You can't beat the Iranian team? What's up with that? Anyway, this guy got upset. He snapped at the media postgame. He was very frustrated during the news conference because the questions were not about football. They were about other stuff, like, I don't know, bombs and things like that. And he was annoyed by the line of questioning that was going on. And he addressed the situation directly. He stepped in to remind reporters that this was pregame against New Zealand. They were preparing for their match. And he was upset with the lack of football questions. He said, since no one asked a football question, We are playing against a good team from New Zealand. I hope it's a very good game, blah, blah, blah, blah, blah, blah, blah. This was always hilarious to me because I remember back in the old days when I was in locker rooms and interviewing guys, and they say, well, I just want to talk about the game. Well, you can talk about the game all you want. Nobody gets to decide. You can't decide, hey, this is what I'm going to be talking about. And the reporters ask the question, and then you can either answer the question or not, but you don't get to like send the questions out unless it's like state-funded media, which I guess they have in Iran, so he's probably used to that. I got some of the questions written down. But we have that in American sports, right? MLB.com, NFL.com, NBA.com. That's state-run media for those leagues. But anyway, the Iran thing, the player from Iran getting all upset, it's like no different than basketball players and all that ranting and raving. All right, it is the Ben Maller Show as we press on here. Coop will be very happy that the computer just reset as soon as he fixed the computer issues that we're having. It reset, but
2: they're broken.
0: They are broken. Well, it's top technology. Let's go. I think I remember. Is it Big Daddy? Did I punch the right lineup? Big Daddy is up first. There he is in Memphis, Tennessee. Memphis, Tennessee.
3: All my fans and all my constituents. Hey, have you heard about anything about Josh selling his house? Look like somebody's been to pick him up. That's what I've been hearing in the buzz.
0: What have you been hearing? Say, repeat that. I didn't hear you. Say it one more time.
3: John Morant has sold his house.
0: Oh.
3: That's the buzz I've heard down here.
0: Oh, really? Okay. Well, that's always a dead giveaway. That's a dead giveaway. Remember when Tom Brady was with the Patriots and they were debating whether he's going to go back to the Patriots and he sold his home in Boston? That's normally a sign you're not planning on living in the city when you sell your home.
3: Yeah.
0: Although these guys do have enough money, as you know, Big Daddy, to buy another home rather quickly. So it's not that big a deal. Did I see Matthew Stafford? Matthew Stafford had like five or six homes in L.A., and he's selling most of his homes in L.A.? So,
3: Where he going? Where he going?
0: He's going to play golf. He's going to play golf after this year. He's going to retire. He's going to play one more year and then run off and retire.
3: I thought they don't pay no more for that. Whoever started giving them people money, I wish I could have played golf and got paid like that. Man.
0: Wouldn't you get bored after a while, though?
3: Well, back on this thing about this 7-footer, that was just ridiculous. And I ain't never seen so much. Man, he gonna take a minute before he wins the championship. That's gutless. You can't shake a man's hand. Come on, man.
0: My bigger issue, that was bad. The bigger issue is don't suck at the end of every game like that. Make a game winning shot. He played terribly.
3: Come on, man.
0: The final couple, all the games were winnable for San Antonio. They didn't get blown out in any of those games. In the final few minutes, he sucked.
3: You up 29. I'm not understanding this, man. You up 29. You 7'5". All I got to do go and turn around. They go to goal right there. But you out here shooting three.
0: Well, you're up 29 with 9 minutes to go in the third quarter. It's not like it was like the second quarter or whatever.
3: Yeah. See, I can't work when you got folks coming on here talking. You hear them back here in the background.
0: There's a lot going on, man. You're very popular.
3: Yeah, we're working, baby. That's what we do down here. We're going to take us a nice break in a minute.
0: All right. All right, Big Dad. Thank you. There goes Big Dad. He's working at the grocery store.
4: He's the daddy.
0: You don't think that can of delicious pea soup ends up on the shelf by itself. It's somebody like Big Daddy that has to put that can of pea soup right up there on the shelf. That's how it works. Ricardo from Boston writes in. He says, I'm calling it now. Remember, I said it. Put your money on Portugal, your 2026 World Cup champs. So if Ricardo, if that happens, you'll bring this up and remind us. And if it doesn't happen, we'll pretend it didn't happen. Is that right? I think that's right. You didn't pick Ivory Coast? Come on, the Ivory Coast. They beat Ecuador. That doesn't excite you, no? You're not?
2: Do we need to look and see where we're lining up on our matches so far?
0: It's early. There's a lot of soccer to go.
2: How long does this go?
0: Oh, weeks. It's July, like a month, over a month. July 19th, I believe.
2: I
0: think is the end of the World Cup. So we have a solid month of World Cup activity. Yeah, there's a lot going on here.
5: Where's the championship game being held?
0: New Jersey, I believe.
5: Okay.
0: It was going to be in L.A., and then there was some issue with the stadium field is not wide enough or something like that. So
5: racist.
0: So it's in New Jersey. You want to go
2: Did
0: to
2: you
0: the,
2: say wide or white?
0: I said wide, but Coop might have heard white. I don't know.
5: I was like, I don't even know what that means, but that's.
0: I like that your knee jerk reaction. I like that. That's solid. Not bad. Not bad at all.
2: Glad I clarified.
0: Yes. Okay. Yeah. I mean, I thought I said white. I don't know. Maybe I said white. I don't. White and white. Maybe it sounds the same. I have no idea. All right. Is the Ben Maller Show as we press on? Time now for the Who Am I game. This is where we pretend to be somebody else, as we call it the Who Am I game. It's been over 30 years, but I was the last player ever selected in the first round of the NFL supplemental draft. Talked about Brendan Sorsby likely to be, you know, he's going to try to be drafted in the NFL supplemental draft. But it's been over 30 years. I was the last player ever selected in the first round of the NFL supplemental draft.
5: Who
0: am I? The answer. We'll get to it. We'll do it next.
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Bill Miller and you. 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

0: Hookman Mike in Colorado said Abdullah the Butcher is the answer. Captain Knee Jerk from ALF. The alien opiner. Dr. Phil from Mr. Luciano in L.A. checking in. Macaulay Culkin from Rob the Goat Man. Well, he's not looking good. A.J. Brown from Andy in Lionel Lakes, Minnesota. Big Daddy and all of his fans and constituents. That's from Maller Prop Guy. Look at Maller. Big Daddy, Maller Prop Guy has AI'd you, and he has you putting cans on the aisle there, sweating profusely. What else do we have? Ravishing Rick Rude from Analog Al. Eileen in the Bay Area is going with Bob St. Clair as her answer. Jerry Don Gleaton from Mr. Nice Guy. That's a good name. Old school baseball. Late 80s, early 90s baseball. Dusty Rhodes from Eek in Roseville, Minnesota. Lex Luger from Shane in Des Moines. Buzz the Nutter from Doc Dan in Minnesota. Cookie Rojas, Angels legend from Manuel in Gardena. Dick and Dayton's favorite player, Bernie Kosar from our legend, Mr. Irrigation.
1: Who?
0: Gus the field goal kicking mule from Steve the Misplaced San Diego. And what say you, Lorena?
2: Justin Cooper.
0: No. The correct answer would be the great Dave Brown for the Giants. 1992, Dave Brown.
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10: The World Cup on Monday started with Spain's shocking scoreless tie in Atlanta against Cape Verde, which was playing its first ever World Cup game. Spain is ranked number two in the world. Belgium tied Egypt 1-1 in Seattle. In Miami, Uruguay scored a goal in the 80th minute to tie Saudi Arabia 1-1. And then an entertaining finale to the night in L.A., New Zealand 2, Iran 2. Four more games on Tuesday. To Major League Baseball, the Dodgers edged Tampa Bay in a comeback 4-3. Miguel Rojas with a pinch solo homer in the seventh for the lead. The A's Nick Kurtz hit two homers in an A's 11-2 decision over Pittsburgh. Detroit's Colt Keith hit three home runs. The Tigers won 9-3 at Houston. And for St. Louis, Dustin May tossed a one-hitter, Cardinals 3-0 over San Diego. Texas Tech quarterback Brendan Sorsby is going to the NFL supplemental draft. I'm Steve DeSager.
9: Big Ben Maller.
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14: Saved by the ball thing? Why? Welcome in the beginning of another hour of the Ben Maller Show. 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
15: Woo!
14: That's right. Denizens, as we ruffle some feathers, those feathers easily ruffled, coast to coast, border to border, and beyond on the vast and voicelessly powerful microphones of FSR emanating live.
15: Do it live!
14: From the other side. We're on the other side of the tracks. 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And our friend Jerry in Rhode Island, she's all fired up for the World Cup. She says, hey, Ben, let the people know. I said, all right, Jerry. In Rhode Island, I'll let the people know. The excitement of the FIFA World Cup is now streaming live on Fox One, the official English streaming platform, to catch every unforgettable moment Fox One brings the action straight to your screen so you never miss a goal. Download Fox One and experience the FIFA World Cup live. Do it live. 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And then I think it was Tree from Chicago. Could have been Tilio in Florida. He's the gabagool guy.
6: See, oh, yeah.
14: Tilio's the reason we say gabagool is mainly, well, Coop used to say it, and then Tilio wanted us to say it, so now we say gabagool as a tribute to Tilio. But then Tree in Chicago, the long-suffering Cub fan there in the Windy City. 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All right. And now we begin. We now move ahead in the broadcast. Anyway, our lead this hour from New York, New York. And a little pro bouncy ball. Why are you talking about it? Well, the reason is because it's hot take validation. If you do this kind of job, you love hot take validation. So a little hot take validation. Someone has some explaining to do. The Knicks, I don't know if you heard this, the Knicks won the championship. Well, really, the Spurs gave it away. Most series are lost, not won. And San Antonio decided to help out the Knicks, and they certainly did. You might know where I'm going with this. There's a possibility you don't. We had mentioned if the Knicks were to win the championship, this would debunk the longstanding theory that the Knicks could not win because they have a stumble bum as an owner in Dolan, the Nepo baby who inherited the team from his dad and that whole thing. So I was reading that supposedly members of the Knicks front office are partially crediting owner James Dolan getting, quote, distracted by the Sphere in Vegas, and that is what led to the Knicks championship. Let me repeat that for those of you a little slow in the back of the room. So this theory is that there's a faction, it's the media fringe, that is claiming that there are members of the front office who believe that because of that round thing in Vegas, which is owned by Jim Dolan, that is why he was distracted with that, you know, trying to line up those old music acts to perform there and the Wizard of Oz and all that stuff. And so he was not laser locked in on the Knickerbockers in recent years. So that is a good jumping off point. Let us discuss the question. What do you make of the media claiming that because of the Sphere in Vegas, that is responsible, that round thingamajig is responsible for the Knicks breaking the curse of James Dolan? So my observations on this, I have the Wash Asteria, Saber, and Mysterious. And we will combine all of these things together. We're not going to play Connect Four. We're going to play Connect Three, which is better than Connect Four because you only have to get the... A lot of people call that tic-tac-toe. We call it Connect Three because that's how we roll in these parts. Now, we always start with number one.
15: Number one.
14: Number one. Number one. Number one. Number one. Number one. Number one. Number one. Oh, what fun! It's number one.
15: Number one.
14: So the Knicks finally win the title, right? Finally win the title, and suddenly, the Vegas snow globe is what, Gandalf from Lord of the Rings, that we're going to credit the snow globe there in Vegas. It's last I checked, it's a building with Wi-Fi and security and a lot of neon light things. That's what that is. Now, regardless, look at the media cook. Look at the media cook here. They claimed for years the Knicks couldn't win because of James Dolan. Now they're claiming that the Sphere in Vegas is responsible for breaking the curse of James Dolan. Who goofed? I've got to know. So the Sphere did it, not the players, not the coaching, not the generosity of Wemby missing game-winning shots and choking in every game. That it's the round thing in Vegas. That the Sphere apparently helped break the curse by doing what? Absolutely nothing? That is what's known as capital P poppycock, is what that is. And the Knicks won because they played better, and the Spurs helped them out at every possibility late in games, being the dumbest team in America. And I think of this debate, I wouldn't even say it's a debate, this take that the Sphere in Vegas helped the Knicks because Dolan was focused on that. He wasn't focused on the basketball. I put this into the same category as momentum. Now, as you know, there is no such thing in sports as momentum. It's just another explanation for the outcome of a game, which is manufactured entirely after the fact. After the fact. I will guarantee you, if the Spurs had come back and won that series, it wouldn't have been, well, the Knicks benefited because Dolan was worried about that thingamajig, that whatchamacallit in Vegas. No. That story wouldn't have seen the light of day. Now, because they won and it made a lot of people look like dum-dums, they had to come up with something. All right, this is what happens when a media narrative dies. The media grabs the nearest shiny object and calls it destiny. And here we are. So the Knicks won. Utterly debunking the terrible owner can't win storyline, which had been out there for so long. And so now the media is heading to the wash hysteria and the laundromat there, and they're going into the spin cycle, and they're working overtime. Like James Dolan distracted by the new Vegas toy that opened up a few years ago here. That's the silver bullet. That's it right there. We were right, except because of the silver bullet, there it is. It's the textbook narrative laundering at the laundromat there. And the Knicks, they win, of course. And so the media, who had been telling us that Dolan could not be the owner when they won, he has to sell the team and all that, they got to find a new villain. So now they're going to the snow globe. They're choosing the snow globe as the villain. All right, now, page two, to San Antonio. And the better story is in the losing locker room, a little postmortem on the Spurs, who were terrible, riding the vomit comet throughout the NBA finals there. So I read reports that there were conflicting reports here. So there's one set of reports saying that the basketball team known as the Spurs are fully committed to De'Aaron Fox, the guy that choked in every game, as their franchise point guard going forward. Well, then we heard that De'Aaron Fox had done the thing you can't do at the time you can't do it. He had unfollowed the San Antonio Spurs official Instagram page shortly after that humiliating, emasculating loss to the Knickerbockers in the 2026 NBA Finals. So the social media move has quickly sparked trade speculation and people chatting, well, where's he going to go? The future is not good for De'Aaron Fox in San Antonio, and that he has now cranked things up, unfollowing the Instagram page of the Spurs. So mixed messages from the Alamo. The question, is De'Aaron Fox unfollowing the Spurs on social media, is this something or is it nothing? So after a minutes-long deliberation of the available information, the arrow on this one is pointing squarely at something. It is absolutely something. And Fox just unfollowing randomly the Spurs, which coincides with him putting puke all over the court Right? Just absolute diarrhea for De'Aaron Fox. And then all of a sudden, he hits the unfollow button, and that's it. Okay, come on. Of course, the joke is he unfollowed the Spurs the exact same way he unfollowed big moments in the NBA Finals. He just unfollowed them and was nowhere to be seen. So in today's NBA, I can give you all kinds of psycho babble. In today's NBA, the unfollow button is the quickest way to let the world know in a passive-aggressive manner that you would like a job transfer. And De'Aaron Fox did it. He did it, he did it, he did it, he did it. And it's the emoji version of I'm out. See you later, suckers. I'm out of here. It's saber rattling is what it is. Ratcheting up tensions further. Now, the reason this is not just say, well, he maybe hit the wrong button. His wife also unfollowed the Spurs. It's a family package. The wife was involved in this as well. That is a dead giveaway. Dead giveaway. When your spouse joins the digital walkout, that is not a coinkydink. It is no longer a coinkydink. That is a coordinated attack. This was a planned out attack. De'Aaron Fox and his wife. OMG. And this passive aggressive. It's obviously passive aggressive because somebody has to track this. Imagine being the losers that track who you're following. Now, I know a lot of this is done by AI now, but there are people that obsess with this stuff. Well, you don't follow that person anymore. And thank God they do that. They're doing God's work. I don't really care that much to pay attention to who De'Aaron Fox is following. I mean, my God. I don't have much of a life. That would be even less of a life than I have now. Oh, my. Wait a minute. Is that? Oh, my God. Jalen Brunson? He started following? Who? Yeah. All right. Anyway, so the unfollow is almost always the first breadcrumb that drops before you all of a sudden get the league insider saying, De'Aaron Fox would really like to go play for Team X or Y or Z or fill in the blank there. It's the NBA's favorite appetizer, pure digital tension. And to crank things up even more, De'Aaron Fox signed a massive four-year $229 million. Imagine being getting $220 million or whatever it is and then being unhappy. Wow. That hasn't kicked in yet. That extension, we are told, has not even kicked in yet for De'Aaron Fox. And he has been usurped on the depth chart, passed over, upstaged by Dylan Harper, Ron's kid, Dylan Harper. Although Harper had his moments of stank in the NBA Finals as well, the Spurs didn't just get unfollowed by De'Aaron Fox. They got digitally divorced is what happened. All right, now final point to the NFL and some free agency news as we are scraping the bottom of the barrel. As this is the period of the calendar where NFL players get arrested for domestic violence, DUI, and other things. It's a very popular time of the year to get arrested. That's why we do the NFL Book'em. We want no one to get arrested. Many players choose to ignore us and decide they want to get arrested. So anyway, we bring this up. Stephon Diggs did not get arrested recently, although he did have some trouble with the Patriots. Got out of that. So Stephon Diggs, who is now a street free agent in the NFL, unsigned, generally not a great sign when we're a few weeks away from training camp. And he said recently that he is open to joining the Washington Commanders. Say what? Yes, the Washington Commanders. Diggs expressed excitement about the possibility of playing back home near radio caller Rick in Maryland, who says morning time. And in the D.C. area there where he grew up in Maryland, played college football at the University of Maryland, and now he's bounced around the NFL for a number of years. And when asked about that, he said, quote, we're kind of figuring it out, working through some things, close quote, from Stephon Diggs. Question, how do you decode? Please decode Stephon Diggs saying he's working through some things while practically begging the Commanders for a job. So I've decided to dust off the Mallard Jock Speak decoder ring. Not to be confused with the Mallard Rosetta Stone. No. This is the Mallard Jockspeak Dakota Ring is what we're going with here. And this is code. What is it code for? It's code for the market is cold. Washington is my absolute best and only shot. Best, of course, means it's all as good as all the rest. And I'm trying, this is Stefan Diggs saying, I'm trying to sound mysterious. I would like to give the illusion that there is a lot of interest rather than that no one is interested in me and that's why I'm unemployed. So Diggs, of course, is not working through things. When he says that, he's working through the harsh reality that no one is texting and no one is calling. Like if general managers were burning up the phone, burn, baby, burn, he wouldn't be working through anything except travel arrangements, trying to get the itinerary ready to fly to whatever city you're going to go play for. However, at age 32, we've talked about this in previous episodes of the show, at age 32, with a declining burst and a well-earned reputation from years and years and years of being very moody. He's a moody guy. Moody, mood swings, all of that. Stephon Diggs, he's simply not a must-have guy anymore on your NFL team. The Commanders' depth chart at wide receiver is so bad. How bad is it? It's so bad, they're looking at guys like Stephon Diggs and Mr. Brandon Ayuk of the Niners, who's also another head case. So they're like, hey, we don't have any good players, so why don't we just get some guys that are a little Looney Tunes, and they're good occasionally, and we'll bring them in. And so there you go. The problem is that GMC, in the case of Stephon Diggs, you look at the resume, and you say, well, that's one problem, and then you say there's a lot of maintenance. There's a lot of maintenance involved in that. He's not a wide receiver number one anymore. He's not a wide receiver one. He's a wide receiver if. Is what he is here. And this is the classic desperate, open to all opportunities, open to all opportunities face when you get to this point in your career. Like, I just want to play somewhere. I would like to play somewhere. It's great. When he's happy, he'll be somewhat productive, Stephon Diggs. And when he's not, radioactive, Chernobyl. And if Washington doesn't bite, if the Commanders don't bite on Stephon Diggs, he's one step away, just one little step away from posting those I'm in the greatest shape of my life videos on the gram. We're that close to that happening. It is the Ben Maller Show. And if you'd like to be part, you can join us right now at 877-99 on Fox. No need to call. We have plenty of content. And there's one line open, though, if you do want to get in. 877-996-6369. And also, if you want to be part of Ask a Weed Man, our friend Billy from South Florida, longtime supporter of Fox Sports Radio, the Ben Maller Show, and he's solving all of life's problems. 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There's only been a couple of wars that have begun and a few disasters. But other than that, everything's great. And he'll be popping up here to give you life advice and wisdom and all that as only he can. So you want to send those questions in, hashtag Ask a Weed Man, or just send them to me at Ben Maller. That's at Ben Maller, and we may use your question on the show. So Ask a Weed Man. We'll get to that, and we will do it next. However, it's the A Block. What hour is it? Let's see here.
6: Number two.
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0: Yeah, it is I, Bill Miller, the legend. Take some cheeseburgers right now. And hey, we are here all night. We got Ask a Weed Man coming up. Our friend Billy from Hollywood, Florida. He's had a few cheeseburgers. Actually, he doesn't eat cheeseburgers. That's too expensive. He just waits for his friend to send him candy from the show. And then, yeah. If you'd like to be part, 877-99 on Fox, on X, at Ben Maller. That's at Ben Maller. And say hello to Lorena, FSR Tech Queen.
1: Hi, Bill.
0: Don't talk to me. And Koopaloop, a Bronco fan.
2: Move.
0: That's a Bronco fan. Your comments can and will be used against you in the court of sports radio, so please act accordingly. All right, back to it. And let's get right to the man himself. If only he had this kind of punctuality, he would be able to keep a job. But instead, no, he shows up to this show. I've only had to call him a few times.
3: That's so funny, man.
0: I know. I'm amazed. Like, you're here every time we need you on Monday and a Tuesday, and then on Friday. I've only had to call you a few times to wake you up. Because you're not.
3: I never sleep. I'm always here.
0: Whatever you're doing, but it is our friend Billy, better known by his stage name Weed Man Hippie. He was in.
3: I can't believe Iran is playing in soccer. What, did they win?
0: No, I think they tied.
3: Okay. So even so, I imagine them playing with bombs going off.
0: Well, hopefully not. They're so playing funny. Playing in L.A., so hopefully we don't need bombs going off in L.A., Weed Man.
3: Can you imagine them playing at home?
0: I did see some of the players for Iran were complaining about the hospitality in America. I guess they weren't happy about that, but there you go. What are you going to
3: do? Hey, Dan, I'll tell you, talk about progress and making advance and making the world better. There was such bad blood at Madison Square Garden with Dolan. Remember, he went with Charles Oakley in?
0: Yeah, he still won't let him in.
3: Really? Yeah. Are you serious?
0: Well, Oakley's suing James Dolan, so he's not letting him in. Now, Weedman, speaking of that, I was going to bring this up. I teased it a while ago, and I didn't pay it off. So did you hear the sacrifice request? James Dolan had a sacrifice request for the players before they went on their playoff run. Did you see this?
3: No, what was it?
0: All right. Now, you know how, like, Catholics can't eat fish on Friday? Yes, for Lent, right? Oh, you know that whole thing?
3: Okay.
0: Yeah, yeah. So James Dolan's advice to the Knicks, he asked the players to not make whoopee. During the playoffs, he urged the he didn't want the players to fornicate. What?
3: Remember how a boxer stays away from sex?
0: Yes,
3: supposedly.
0: Yeah. Well, there was this great debate. In fact, I have a kind of an amusing story involving Ronda Rousey.
3: I remember Ronda Rousey. Sure.
0: Yeah. So she was in this building. I was filling in stuff with this guy Chris Myers, and Ronda Rousey came in to the studio, and she had done an interview like a week before where she claimed before a fight she wanted to have as much sex as she could possibly have. The theory was that this made you, as a woman, it helps you out more than a man. Suppose, I don't know. So that was always, but this debate's been going on for a long time. So anyway, but
3: that's so crazy.
0: Imagine
3: right?
0: being, isn't that an HR violation? If you're James Dolan, I think that is an HR violation. You tell the players they can't have sex. I mean, that's like telling a fat man he can't eat. What are you doing? These are professional athletes, right? Come on now, Weed Man. That's wild. James Dolan. Man, that's going to be part of the. Yes, what?
3: Let's make the world a better place to live. Let's change the world right here on Overnight Sports Talk Radio.
0: All right. Alf, the alien opiner. Wow, he went back on the old benmaller.com. I haven't seen this. I have my website from 24 years ago. And he said,
3: wow.
0: Weed Man, have you ever been stuck in an elevator like Ben?
3: No. When were you stuck in an elevator?
0: I was stuck in an elevator at LAX in apparently 2002, in May of 2002. It was me, my mom, my dad, my younger brother. We were stuck in an elevator there, and the fire department had to come and rescue us from the elevator. So, Yeah.
3: Wow, that's so crazy.
0: Yeah, I mean, the good news is it wasn't like it wasn't on the 77th floor. I mean, it was only like the third floor or whatever, so it wasn't that high up. Anyway, we were stuck between the third and fourth floor. What?
3: Where is Tom Looney? I remember you used to do a show with Looney.
0: Yeah, I did do a show. I did a TV show. I did a radio show with Looney. Looney was...
3: I used to listen to both of you.
0: Yeah, Looney got whacked by the company, so he doesn't work here anymore. I still talk to him. He'll send me a bunch of texts. We still talk all the time, but he's not employed by the company anymore. What do we have here? Let's see. He's part of the Fox Sports Radio Alumni Association. What's that? Oh, we'll change the word. All right, now, first question I have, Weed Man, and this is the most important question. I would like you now to announce, I'm going to give you a chance. Give me the name of the person who has been very generous, your Santa Claus, who is sending you candy. Now, hold on.
3: Perdido.
0: Wait, say it again. Which one is it?
3: Perdido.
0: No, that's not it.
1: You had it right,
0: but you screwed it up.
3: Burrito.
0: There we go, like a burrito.
3: Burrito, send me some more candy. Send me both of them. They're both great.
0: How about a please? Can you put a please in there?
3: Please, burrito, send me more candy.
0: Show some freaking manners. My goodness. All right. Shane in Des Moines says, Ben, do you think Weed Man knows who won the NBA Finals and or the Stanley
3: Cup? Go Knicks.
0: All right. Who won the Stanley Cup Final?
3: I don't I do not know.
0: All right. That would be
3: Was Philadelphia in it?
1: Not Vegas.
0: No, it was the Hartford Whalers. The Hartford Whalers won the Stanley Cup. So, yeah.
3: Hi, Lorena.
1: Hi.
0: Right over his head. Yeah. Bozo, the district attorney, says it's graduation season.
3: Wow, that's so funny. When I was a kid, it was Bozo.
0: I know. You love Bozo. And his avatar is Bozo the Clown. He says it's graduation season. If you were chosen to be a commencement speaker, what would you tell the graduates?
3: Be happy in your lives. Do what makes you happy. Whatever that is, just be happy in your life. That's all we're trying to do here on Overnight Sports Talk Radio, is save the world and make everybody's life happy.
0: All right. Eek in Roseville, Minnesota writes in. Nice man. I met Eek a few years ago. It says, Billy, you shocked everyone singing that Tom Jones song. Are you going to enter the upcoming Mallorpalooza? That's a great question. So every summer, yeah. Weed Man, around the All-Star break in baseball, we have the Mallorpalooza. It's the greatest night in overnight talk radio during the summer. It's the most listened to show we have all summer, and it'll be coming up here in about a month. Are you going to be singing?
3: In the world on with a smile, who can take a nothing day and suddenly make it all seem worthwhile? Well, it's you, girl, and you should know it. With each breath and every little movement, you show it. I'll sing for you.
0: What's going on? Do you have a background singer? I feel like you had a background singer there.
2: You're gonna make it.
0: Oh, there's Coop. All right, here we go. The Baltimore Freeloader account says, I'm curious if Weed Man can even recall the best, which is as good as all the rest, free food spread he ever enjoyed, whether it be in New York or Florida. He says, we know you have the Stanley Cup, Ben. Yes, the greatest freeloader event I've ever been at was the Stanley Cup. The Kings won the Stanley Cup twice about 10 years ago, a little more than that, I guess, now, and it was amazing. The NHL spread was next level. So, Weed Man, in your life, you've been at the social events back when you were making money at the toy store. Did you ever have an amazing night with free food that you still remember?
3: Free food? You know, I used to go to Lions Club meetings. I was a member of the Lions Club. We used to have a lot of food there. It was great.
0: All right. Manuel in Gardena writes in.
3: Hey, Manuel. How are you?
0: He can't answer. He just wrote in on X. He says, hello, Weedman. He says he wanted to know your favorite strain. A lot of people ask that question. The weed loves that.
3: You know, what's amazing is right now, there's a store, one of the closest store to me sells weed. How crazy is that?
0: What a world, right? Weed man? Yeah. How many times did you get arrested for weed in your younger days?
3: A million times, and now it's legal. I can't believe that. I don't even know when it happened.
0: 20 years ago, but that's fine. Let's see. Also, Manuel and Gardena says, ask Billy Boy if he's ever been to the Florida Panhandle to panhandle.
3: No, I have not.
0: All right. And this is
3: only on Lincoln Road when I used to be on Lincoln Road.
0: And then another X-rated question from Manuel. Well, I don't know, X-rated. He says, what's the wildest place Weed Man and Lisa made whoopee? That's a very personal question there. How dare you?
3: In the car. We used to do it in the car.
0: The car. Yes, all right. Mark from Queens writes in, it's Ask a Weed Man, our friend Billy. And Mark says, please ask Weed Man Hippie if he ever participated in a... let me clean this up. So there's a group of people, Weed Man, that get together, and they all make whoopee. While wearing a Grateful Dead tie-dye t-shirt. Did you ever do that, Weed Man?
3: Sounds like a night in Plato's Retreat.
0: Yeah, it sounds sad. What was that? Remember the Penthouse Forum back in the day, Weed Man? Was it that? Yeah, they used to write wild stories on there. All right, Analog Al. Now it's just called the Internet. Analog Al writes in. He says, hey, Weed Man, when are you moving to L.A.? They're giving out free teeth.
3: I need my teeth. You gotta be joking. How do I get free teeth?
0: Well, yeah, I guess you gotta come to California, get everything free. So you gotta head out to California. All right, listen, Weed Man, that's all we have time for. You're the man. Thank you so much. As always. And you're not on X, you don't know your email address, so there's no way to contact you. Is that accurate?
3: Yeah, pretty much.
0: And even though Coop set up an email address, you don't know how to check it. Is that accurate?
3: That's true.
0: Well,
3: what's up with that?
0: Who's in the background there? What is that? Who's it? Your roommate?
3: My roommate, sure.
0: Oh, okay. All right. Well, very good. Thank you, Weed Man. All right. I got to go.
3: I love you,
0: there you go. There's great Weed Man Hippie there.
1: I got a message from Perrito. There is more candy on the way.
0: All right. Good news, Weed Man. There's more. Is he still there, Weed Man? More candy's on the way, Weed Man. Is it exciting for you? Yes.
3: Very nice. I love that.
0: What do you say? Say thank you.
3: Thank you, Perito.
0: All right. Very nice. There he goes. All right. We'll hang up on him. Nice. 904 Ray says, are mortgage rates dropping anytime soon? Yeah, I'm sure Weed Man has the answer to that question. Time now for the Insta trivia. And you can answer this on X at Ben Maller. Jalen Brunson scored 42.7% of the Knicks' points in the fourth quarter of the NBA Finals. That is the highest share for any player in the Finals since blank. Again, Jalen Brunson scored 42.7% of all the points the Knicks scored in the fourth quarter during the NBA Finals. That is the highest share for any player in the NBA Finals since blank. That's the Insta trivia, the answer. And Maller to the third degree. We'll get to it. We'll do it next.
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And here is the Insta-trivia question of the night with Mallard, the Third Degree, on deck. Jalen Brunson scored 42.7% of the Knickerbocker points in the fourth quarter of the NBA Finals to win the ring. That is the highest share for any player in the Finals since me. Who am I? That is the question. What's the answer? And let's see. What do we have here? LeBron James, in honor of Taco Tuesday. LeBron James, that's from Mallard Prop Guy. Robbie the Mariner fan from Rob the Code Man. Gus Williams, guessed by William. Kiki Vandeweghe from Alf the Alien Opiner. That's, he kind of looks like Weed Man all of a sudden. I don't know what happened. Rob in Vegas from Shane and Ammonia. Yeah, whatever happened to Rob in Vegas? He kind of disappeared. He moved on from the show. Willie McGee, guessed by Robbie the Mariner fan, the great Willie McGee. Mr. McFeely from JT the Wingman. Darnell Valentine, good name, by Paulie D. Sean Livingston, guessed by Rob in Minnesota. The worst injury I ever witnessed in person was Sean Livingston with the Clippers when his knee did a 360. What else do we have? Page down, Elton Brand, guessed by Elmo After Dark. Carrot Top from Andy in Lino Lakes, Minnesota. Luke Longley from Doc Dan. Rob. Dwayne Shinsius from Fargo Pete. What else do we have? Page down, Gus Williams from Johnny Q.

0: player, though, when he's on the court. He's wonderful, John Morant. He's also good at strip clubs and the ballet and the guns and the whole thing. Next!
1: When talking about Victor Wembanyama over the weekend, Draymond Green said Victor Wembanyama is a European player. They are a bit dirty. Ben, do you think Wemby is a dirty player?
0: I'm more upset with him sucking in clutch time. And I love the fact that the modern NBA player says European players are dirty, because I remember when European players came into the NBA, I was a young lad, and they all said they were soft. Yours were soft. Now they're dirty. When did that happen? Maybe the NBA players of America are soft. How about that? All right. Anyway, how'd we do, Coop?
1: You pass us.
0: That is a win. Put it on the board. Winner, winner, winner! Chicken dinner!
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6: Texas Tech quarterback Brendan Sorsby is applying to enter the NFL supplemental draft. He'll reportedly withdraw his lawsuit on Tuesday and leave college football. The Chicago Bulls are reportedly hiring Tiago Splitter as their new head coach. He was the interim coach in Portland this past year. To Major League Baseball, the Dodgers took the late game in a comeback over Tampa Bay 4-3. Miguel Rojas with a pinch solo homer in the seventh for the lead. The A's got two home runs from Nick Kurtz and beat up Pittsburgh 11-2. Detroit's Colt Keith hit three home runs, had six RBIs in the Tigers' 9-3 decision at Houston. The Cubs scored two in the bottom of the ninth, including the game-winning bases-loaded walk, 5-4 over Colorado. Pete Crow Armstrong hit for the cycle, and St. Louis shut out the Padres 3-0. Dustin May tossed a one-hitter. Four World Cup games, four ties, including New Zealand, 2-2 with Iran. I'm Steve DeSager.
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7: 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All right? You think we're done? No, we're not done. Why would you think we're done? What's wrong with you, Hoosier Bill and Fargo Pete and you dopes? No. Because Analog Al said, Maller, can you hit me one more time with Fox 1? I said, you know what? I'm going to do that. I'm going to do it for Eileen in San Francisco as well. The excitement of the FIFA World Cup is now streaming live. We'll do it live on Fox 1, the official English streaming platform, to catch every unforgettable moment. Fox 1 brings the action straight to your screen so you'll never miss a goal. Download Fox 1 and experience the FIFA World Cup live. Did you see the TV market that had the highest ratings for the first U.S. World Cup game in the United States? The highest TV ratings. Which town do you think it is? You want to take it? No? Did you guys see this?
2: San Antonio.
7: Lorraine says San Antonio. What do you think, Coop? Biggest ratings for the World Cup in a percentage of the market watching the World Cup. Coop's thinking about this. He's trying to figure it out. So it's called a fun fact, by the way. So World Cup fun fact. We'd like to let everyone know the fun fact.
10: I'm going to go Los Angeles.
7: You're close. L.A. was number two behind Kansas City, of all things. Can someone in Kansas City explain that? One of my peeps in Kansas City, or the home of the Ben Maller chicken fingers at the Landing in Liberty, Missouri. Can somebody let me know? Because I know they have a couple of soccer teams there, but I never thought, like, that's a soccer town. I had no idea. Anyway, we move on from that, and we press on and on and on, and I got several emails bitching and complaining. You know, Maller, I liked your show, but you didn't talk about my UFC event, and I'm upset. Okay, so I will address the Komodo dragon in the room, and I will talk about this event. It's still getting a lot of buzz, so we'll start out in D.C., the post-mortem on the UFC match heard round the sporting world. And if you were not watching, if you have not heard the fallout from this, I'll give you the thumbnail recap for Moving Man Matt. So we already had the event. It was on Sunday night for President Trump's birthday. Well, the UFC CEO, the big ragu, Dana White, has declared that UFC White House event was, quote, a one of one that will never happen again. Despite being a success in terms of the marketing and the attention that the UFC got, Joe Rogan said it's the biggest night in the history of that sport. However, the rest of the story is a radio legend from a million years ago, Paul Harvey would say. The rest of the story. The event cost well over $60 million. Apparently, it's not cheap to hire people to build a stage and a arena on the White House lawn. So $60 million to produce, making it the most expensive event in UFC history. And Dana White was belly aching and whining and moaning about the fact that he lost a fair amount of cash, that they did not make back their money on the $60 million investment. So that is a good jumping off point. Let us discuss. Do you feel bad for Dana White and the UFC that they lost gobs of money on this White House event over the weekend? So my view, I've got neon billboard, gym membership, and paper airplane. And we will combine all of these things together, and we're going to make some apple pie That's what we're going to have. And hot dogs. American food. Right there. All right. So first, by the way, neither one invented in America. First, chocolate chip cookie was invented in America. That chocolate chip cookie invented in Massachusetts is a real American food.
2: Like that. Ben Maller, thank you. Fun fact.
7: Yeah. All right. To answer the question, do you feel bad for Dana White? Do you feel bad for Dana White? No. Look, I am not shedding a single tear that he lost a lot of money. Dana White got exactly what he paid for, and it was bigger than the UFC could have even hoped for in terms of this. Anyone calling this a financial disaster completely misses the point. Right? You're missing the point. All right? You don't put the UFC on the south lawn of the hallowed White House just to make a quick buck. You do it to make history, and the UFC did it. And it's one of the zanier things that I've ever seen. And we used to do bits on the radio, say, well, they should play a football game on an aircraft carrier. They should play a basketball game on some barge somewhere far, far out away. And so we're like, those kind of things. This actually happened at the White House, of all places. And you think about it, it was not a failure, this UFC event. It was what we call in the business a marketing write-off. I used to have a big friend, not a big guy. He worked at ABC back in the old days before they were owned by ESPN and all that stuff and partnership. And they had Monday Night Football. This goes back to like when Al Michaels was working at ABC, and I was in my early days in radio, and I remember talking to this guy, and he said that they lost an S-load of money on the Monday Night TV package. Even though they had huge ratings, they couldn't get the money back. However, they promoted their other shows, and they felt like they made their money on promotion because they were able to get people to watch. That was back when people actually watched television so long ago. And so it was like a lost leader. They called the term lost leader, and that's it. And so, yeah, you didn't make a quick buck. You'll make a lot more money in the long term if you're Dana White here. And, you know, you look at it, Dana White, you'll spend money. You always spend money in these things. And you bought the most patriotic commercial. That photo of the planes flying over the White House with the arena, I mean, it's one of the iconic photos I've seen at a sporting event. It's insane. And so this was not a failure. That's my point. It was a write-off. With a cage in the middle of the lawn of the White House and all that stuff. So nobody needs to feel bad for them. And it's like a $60 million neon billboard the UFC put up, disguised as a fight card. And it's a loss leader, absolutely. Was it a mistake? Hell no! It was not a mistake. And trust me, they'll make every single cent of that money back in terms of merch and documentary promotion and all that, and just unadulterated mythology. You know, 25 years from it. Do you remember when they had a UFC fight at the White House? Holy crap. That's wild. So do I feel bad? No, I don't, as I said, please. You can't lose a game that you pretty much rigged to win. You rigged to win. All right, now, the second part of this, keeping the beat going here, how believable is it when Dana White also said that he'll never be putting on a White House-type event again? That was also the comment that we will break down here from Dana White. So how believable is that? Dana White saying, this is it. This is one time. We're not doing this kind of thing again. That's it. So Dana White, when he says never, never again, I don't buy it. This guy loves a spectacle. He's a promoter. He's the top promoter going today in all the sports, Dana White. And it's all about the promotion, the spectacle of it all, as we say. So he's addicted to this type of thing, addicted to the impossible. And so the impossible, because if you would say, well, they're not going to actually do this. People are like, well, that's a nice idea, but that's not going to happen. And the impossible has a funny way of happening more than one time. And there's a massive spotlight involved in things like this, and that's good for that business. And in Dana speak, if you will, never just means circle back in a year and a half, give me 18 months or so when the buzz dies down, and we'll see what's going on. It's kind of like a gym membership cancellation. It looks good on paper, but it never actually sticks. You know what I'm saying? And so the reality is that Dana White, he doesn't close doors. He leaves them cracked just enough for a camera crew to squeeze through to make a documentary. Just enough. He thrives on the chaos of the unpull-offable, if you will. The unpull-offable, if you will, here. And now he's out there telling the UFC media, Dana White, post-fight news conference that he can't afford it. We talked about the money part of it. He can't afford it, complaining about the weather. Apparently there are a lot of bugs and all that stuff, and it's a one and done situation and all that. And, yeah, we know how that goes. And, sure, I mean, the one thing that's the issue is there will likely never be another president like Donald Trump in our lifetimes, right? It's a one-off. He's unlike any president before him in the modern times. And so it's highly unlikely that the next few presidents, whatever turd burgers end up in the White House, that they will sign off on something like this, right? That just won't do it. Whoever's the commander in chief in the next, let's say, 20 years, right? There's a few presidents, at least a few presidents. And so they're not going to be okay with it. Well, we're not doing that. And so that's the issue. However, we live in an age of social media, whether we like it or not. It's the Matrix and all that. And so clout is a must-have item. You got to have the clout. You got to have the clout. So anything is possible. And if the right venue, not the White House, but if the right venue calls and somebody steps up and writes a check to help bankroll an event, then you can bet that 600-pound, 600-ton claw thing. I think it was 600 tons I read. It'll be back from retirement. And how about putting a match in Congress? Wouldn't that be cool? Because the only time you really see that is like on C-SPAN back in the day. So put a match in Congress and have them do the UFC thing there. All right, now final thought to the World Cup. That's right, the World Cup. And the USA did not play the World Effing Cup. So I'm very rarely moved by something that does not involve American sports teams. But this was one of those times when I saw what was going on. I was like, whoa, wait a minute. Somebody bet like $1 million on Spain to win, and they didn't win, and they didn't lose, but it's soccer. So when you don't win but you don't lose, that's a bad thing if you're a team like Spain. And so the story that had everyone yapping is a game that featured Squadouche. Cape Verde, a country that is made up of 10 islands in the Atlantic Ocean off the west coast of Africa. Doesn't get much smaller than that. They held what I am told by my soccer friends, a European powerhouse in Spain, to a goalless draw. And it's being called one of the more shocking results in the history of the World Cup, which is kind of a big deal for people outside of America. So the question, what stands out about this small African country, Cape Verde, playing Spain to a draw on U.S. soil? And all that? So it is the biblical nature of this. It is the biblical nature of this. A scoreless draw for Spain is a failure. For Cape Verde, it is folklore. It is the stuff of legends. We're 30 years, 40 years from now. So you remember back in the day and all that. Biblical, right out of the Bible, David versus Goliath. And we're talking about a population of around 530,000 people in Cape Verde. It's the size of Tucson, Arizona. The whole country is the size of Tucson, Arizona. And Spain has 50 million people. You can do the math. You don't need Mahler math. You can do the math. So 530,000, the size of Tucson, versus 50 million. To rephrase that, Spain has 100 times the population and got zero times the goals, despite that population. The analogy would be it's like a paper airplane beating a Boeing. And I know they didn't win and all that. Again, in that sport, a tie is a win if you're the small team. So that's a win for them. It's like a paper airplane beating a big Boeing plane at your favorite airport. And Cape Verde built. The other thing I love is the. It reminds me of every childhood movie I watched growing up that was a sports movie, and it's lived out in real life. And I just find some of the stuff I fell down this rabbit hole. And did I think when I woke up I'd care about looking up Cape Verde? No, I've never even heard of it. We goofed on it during the World Cup pick'em thing that we had. But here I was searching for things about Cape Verde, and I fell in love with what I heard. They built their World Cup team like they were a startup on LinkedIn. The coach for Cape Verde messaged the defender, this guy Roberto Lopez, in Portuguese. So the coach messages the guy in Portuguese, and he thought it was spam, so he ignored it for 9 months. He didn't open the email, saying, hey, how would you like to play for Cape Verde? We could be in the World Cup. And he ignored it. And then they sent another email, and then the guy opened it and then realized what the offer was. He's like, wait a minute. And you could not pitch some of this stuff in Hollywood. They would say, well, that's too unrealistic, or that's, you know, that's like 1980s movies, 90s movies. What are you doing here? Then there's the 40-year-old netminder, the goalkeeper for Cape Verde, Vozina, I believe is his name, who had 7 saves. Now, there were a few shots by Spain. Looked at some of the highlights there that could have, should have gone in, but didn't go in and all that stuff. But that aside, all right, you got a 40-year-old goalkeeper who's out there, and he found some cheat codes in this World Cup game, and he's the oldest man ever to debut for a first-time World Cup team, and he's the oldest guy to do that. And so it's David showing up with the pebble, and then Spain flinching at the pebble. That's what happened here. It is the Ben Maller Show. The Ben Maller Show as we press on here. If you would like to be part, 877-99 on Fox, 877-996-6369. And coming up later this hour, we will have Maller's Mountain of Money. But time now for the riddle of the day. You can answer this on X at Ben Maller. That's at Ben Maller if you'd like to answer. And here's the riddle of the day. Former NBA All-Star MVP-level player Dwight Howard has accused his estranged wife of blank. Again, former MVP Dwight Howard played a long time in the NBA. He's accused his estranged wife of blank. And that is the Maller riddle of the day. The answer, we'll get to it, and we will do it next. However, it is the A blockity block. And what hour? Let's find out right now.
10: Number 3.
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0: so perfect. I'm that bad type, make your mama sad type, make your girlfriend mad type, might seduce your dad type. I'm the bad guy.
1: Bill Miller and you. If you'd like to be part, 877-99 on Fox. Coming up later this hour, we have Maller's Mountain of Money. That'll be coming your way. In the meantime, on X, at Ben Maller. That's at Ben Maller. You can say hello to Lorena.
2: Hi, Bill.
1: Don't talk to me. Known as the FSR Tech Queen. Right there. And the Koopa Loop at a Bronco Fan. Who's eating a snack right now? That's a Bronco Fan. Your comments can and will be used against you in the court of the Maller Militia, so please act accordingly. Back to it. Time to pay off the Maller riddle of the day. Former NBA MVP Dwight Howard accused his estranged wife of blank. All right, that is the question. Eloy from Compton says she was accused of calling Dwight Howard's championship win with the Lakers a Mickey Mouse championship. Well, that would be accurate, Eloy. She can't get upset about an accurate statement. Lady Sideburns, a fan favorite, says making his tidy whities not so tidy or whitey. All right, what else do we have? Let's see, page down. Timmy from Busco, Indiana, says he accused her of being best friends with Hollering James. Say it in so. Alf, the alien opiner, says he accused her of impersonating a superhero. Wow. Some solid AI there.
3: Hell no.
1: Lorena, you did not dress up as an astronaut, did you? Or is that...
2: No, not recently.
1: Okay. According to AI...
2: I mean, well, there's one time...
1: Well, AI, night, you did actually dress up as a...
2: I'll have to go check it out.
1: You look good as an astronaut.
2: On Twitter?
1: Well, you didn't tag... He didn't tag you in it, but Alf, the alien opiner... Yeah, you're an astronaut. What else do we have? Buying a ham radio from King Rory.
2: I wonder if they make beef radios.
1: Yeah, man. Well, there you go. 904 Ray says getting gas without using gas, buddy. Good tie in there. Thank you, Ray. Appreciate that. The answer is stealing his chicken nuggets from Craig with a good gif. Who else?
4: My nightmare.
1: Eating all the bologna sandwiches, buying hairy Swiss cheese. From Eek in Roseville, Minnesota. Our friend Jerry in Rhode Island says, accused of shaving his beard off while he slept. Say it and so. Making,
2: hi, Jerry.
1: Making a shrimp jello mold for dinner. It's from Doc Dan.
3: Wrong.
1: In Minnesota. He sent that in. What else do we have? Eileen in San Francisco says, Dwight Howard accused her of mothering dragons. all right, that's enough. Do you have an answer, Lorraine? Again, the riddle of the day, former NBA MVP Dwight Howard accused his estranged wife of blank.
2: Of baking cookies for another man.
1: Oh, that would be a terrible thing. No, that is incorrect. Dwight Howard accused his estranged wife of tricking him into marriage. She tricked him. You evil wench. What are you doing? You can't trick Dwight Howard. I have some great Dwight Howard stories I don't really have time to get to, but I was around Dwight a little bit when he played for the Lakers, and he's an interesting guy. Let's just say Dwight's...
2: He really has the audacity, though. That's crazy.
1: Yeah, that's pretty good. That's pretty good. All right, let's go to the phones. 2% chance is on the line from Alabama, although he did live in New York and then went back to Alabama. Hello, 2% chance.
5: Man, I got to say something. I really mean this. You are the first radio personality, broadcaster, whatever you want to call yourself, to say momentum in sports means nothing. It drives me crazy when sports broadcasters or anyone says, oh, now they got the momentum. That is—it's just the stupidest thing.
1: Well, they don't know what to say. It is dumb, and I got a buddy of mine, big sports writer guy. He sends me messages. When he's watching these games, my buddy, I'll call him by his first name, Rob, and he'll send me these, and he's like, "This game, they said momentum 75 times. They even had a graphic for momentum," and I was like, "Oh my god!" So it is ridiculous because he got nothing else to say. What are they going to say?
5: Like, I don't know. It's pure insanity. I'd rather have Romo on there just making weird noises and stuff and, trying to be funny than just, it's just one of the stupidest, most asinine things. Oh, it's momentum. Oh, then a guy drops the ball. Then they got the momentum. It drives me nuts, man.
1: Yeah, whoever's winning has the momentum. The other thing, whoever's losing, If you, once you notice this, you'll never watch sports the same way. So I'm about to ruin your experience watching sports with audio. Whoever's losing, the announcers will try to talk up to keep you to watch. Like, they're going to come back. This really goes on in basketball. It goes on in football, too. They really hype up the team that's behind because they want the audience not to leave, and they're convinced they have to do that, or else people are going to tune out.
5: Wow, I never thought of that either. that kind of blows my mind, but I've always had that momentum take, and
1: well, we agree. See, great minds think alike. We were united here, Chance. You found the show, and now we have a common denominator: our distaste for broadcasters to say the word momentum. So it's great.
5: Yes.
1: Yeah. Exactly.
5: So I usually call in with a sports take, but I decided to call in with a non-sports take. In my youth, I got in a little trouble. Had to go to like this stupid, like, sort of a halfway house for about a month. Man, this place was, I never believed in ghosts or any of that, man. I went in this place and they told me this place was haunted. I swear on my life, if I'm blind, I'm dying. One night I woke up at 2 a.m. My bed was levitating.
2: All right.
1: We have a 2S limit on the, I know it seems like we're just a couple of boys here, and I do want to hear the rest of that story. Unfortunately, you have violated the code of conduct here. And I really think we should be able to say that word. It bothers me.
2: It's one of the words that's most commonly used.
1: Yeah. President Trump's changed a lot of things. Can we get President Trump to contact the FCC and allow the S word? Mm-hmm, can we just allow, because it's just, my man 2% Chance uses that as a period. As some people use a period, he uses the S word.
2: They're descriptors.
1: Exactly. You know, and we can say poopy.
2: Emphasis words.
1: And diarrhea and other ways to talk about feces, but we can't talk about that. It's amazing. Let's go to the phones. Mojo Risen is in the Bay Area. Hello, Mojo Risen.
3: Come on, baby, light my fire. Ben Maller Show will always take you higher. To listen, you will always desire. Well, hello, Mr. Godfather of Overnight Radio, the lovely Lorena, and of course, Mr. Coop, the Broncos fan, who us Raider fans are just jealous that his team is so good now, and we just suck forever, man. God, Ben, what am I going to do as a Raider fan? Now they want to trade Crosby again. Come on, man. What's the story, man?
1: Well, you need to go out to a pawn shop or an old-time retro store and buy a VHS player and then get some old VHS tapes of NFL films, you know, greatness of the Raiders and things like that, and then you can just watch those. And because you're old enough to remember that the Raiders at one point actually were a good team. They weren't an embarrassment. That they had the original Al Davis and the kid who doesn't know what he's doing, Mark Davis. So you can go back and watch those old VHS tapes, and you can enjoy the good old days.
3: There you go. When they actually had the autumn wind, when they actually had a home field
1: the
3: advantage.
1: Autumn wind is a rate.
3: The old autumn wind. And it's wind. You know, it's amazing that you mentioned those old clips, because that, what was it, Pat Sable or Steve Sable? That guy had such a
1: Steve
3: classic,
1: Sable. Yeah,
3: iconic voice. So when you listen to those tapes and stuff, it really took you there, man. And, you know, the world's just changed so much, Ben. And, you know, you got these sports guys now that are so, like, you know, just, you know, they're, oh, you know, like, you know, like the alien Wimby. Like, I like the guy and everything, but, you know, it's not that he's a dirty player. And it's funny that Draymond Green, of all people, trying to say that he's a dirty player. Like, come on, give me a break. I'm a Warriors fan, but come on, everybody knows that Draymond is one of the dirtiest players that there is. But anyway, these guys are too sensitive now. And, you know, and Wimby, he's a sore loser. Like, he did it in the Oklahoma City series, and he did it against the Knicks. Like, afterwards, what happened to shaking hands and stuff? I mean, believe me, I used to play sports. We're all competitive. When you're playing the game, you want to fight the guy and this and that. But when the game's over, you have to suck it up. And, you know, you acknowledge the fact that, hey, you played great, whatever, blah, blah, blah. I know he's young, but he's got to get over that insensitivity and don't be a little baby. Go shake people's hand after the game. And, you know, you're going to go on and be the superstar of the NBA and all this kind of
1: stuff. Well, I didn't. My problem was his play, like in the final 5 minutes of every game. It seemed like he did not make the winning plays. That's my bigger issue, but we'll leave it at that. But I'm glad you're there. The great Mojo Rising. By the way, it was now Steve Sable, his dad, Ed Sable, the voice, though, the original voice of NFL films, the voice of God, John Facenda. And then Harry Callis did it for a while after that. And so those are the two big voice guys. But thank you so much. The great Mojo Rising checking in. Hollering James is in Minneapolis, Minnesota. Hello, Hollering James.
4: Hello, Benny. What's going on tonight? How is the wonderful Koopa Loop?
1: James, like this is not how we do talk radio.
4: How do we do talk radio?
1: You don't have anything to say.
4: Hey, Ben, what's going on? What's going on with my...
1: All right, take a breath, James. We'll upgrade your FIFA World Cup 2026 setup. Build it like...
4: Upgrade your Minnesota 2020, which is World
1: Cup. I'm doing a spot, James. Build it like Beckham. You know who Beckham is?
4: Yeah, Beckham is a tennis player.
2: That's right.
1: Yes, that's why it's in a soccer commercial. Yes, yes, he's a tennis player, and we're doing a commercial for soccer. That's amazing. Yes,
4: soccer.
1: Beckham, remember when he won Wimbledon? Remember that back in the day in the Aussie Open? Oh, my God. Well, build it.
4: Did he beat Andre Agassi?
1: James, build it like Beckham from living room to lawn. With the Home Depot. 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
4: My little niece, Julie McDonald Ramirez, works there.
1: Oh, that's great. Look, it's a family affair, and that's why you're in the spot here. 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The Home Depot, official FIFA World Cup 2026 supporter, subject to availability. Okay, James?
4: We like Home Depot. They bring all the people.
1: That sounds like a drop, Lorraine. I think we could get that as a drop. And
2: You know, I like it better when you're snoring. Have you been sleeping well lately?
1: We're moving on from him. He has nothing to say. Yeah, we're good on him. All right. We need another contestant? I guess we do. All right. 877-99 on Fox. If you want to play Maller's Mountain of Money, 877-996-6369. And I guess we have our contestants now. Real quick, Uncle Mo, the legend from Jersey. Hello, Uncle Mo.
6: Good morning, Ben. How are you?
1: If I was any better, I'd be a Spur, but not a San Antonio Spur. Now, you don't really like basketball, right, Uncle Mo?
6: I haven't been a fan since Chris Duhon and David Lee were running the pick and roll.
1: Okay.
6: I couldn't get myself to care.
1: I hear you. Yeah. So the Knicks do nothing for you. Fair enough. But you're going to play our game. Uncle Mo's a trivia legend on this show. We love Uncle Mo. And who would you like to partner up with, Mo? You got me.
6: I'm going to partner up with you, Ben.
1: All right. We're in it to win it. Very good. Hold on a sec, Uncle Mo. And we have Tyler in Boston who's going to play. Hello, Tyler. Welcome.
7: Morning, Benny.
1: Oh, you get the pipes going, Tyler. Look at you. You get that big voice. I like it. Who do you want to partner up with? You got Coop or Lorena?
7: Let's get it, Coop.
1: All right. Coop's overwhelmed with emotion. Try to stay calm, Coop. What are the categories? Quickly, Coop, please. Quickly,
8: all
1: Coop.
8: All right, gentlemen,
1: categories.
8: This is the Tupac edition. He would have been 55 years old today.
1: All right. Gone too soon.
8: Yes. The categories are To Live and Die in L.A., All I...

0: is on me. Hit 'em up and ghetto gospel. Uncle Mo, you were on first. Which category would you like?
1: All eyes on me.
0: All eyes on me. All right. And Tyler, how about you?
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3: 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All right, gentlemen, hold on right there. 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
2: Good Lord, that's a lot of money.
1: Do you have what it takes to get to the top? Probably not.
0: All right, right to it. Let's go. Go, go, go, go, go, go, go. Uncle Mo is in New Jersey, and he has teamed up with me, Ben, and we've got Tyler in Boston, who's got the big voice, and he's with Coop. It's the Tupac edition. We're going first, right, Coop? Uncle Mo was on the air first. So.
3: Yes, all eyes on me.
0: All eyes on me. All right, Uncle Mo, these athletes always ended up in the tabloids. Are you ready, Uncle Mo?
4: Yes.
0: All right, 45 seconds on the clock. We're on our way. Go. Greatest golfer of all time. His
4: Tiger Woods.
0: Yes. Shortstop for the Mariners. He played with Jeter and the Yankees.
4: Alex Rodriguez.
0: Yes. Known as the Worm in the NBA. Great rebound. Yes. He played with the Lakers and the Clippers. He was almost died in a brothel in Nevada. Yes. Cycling guy who did. Yes. Running back for the Ravens who got into domestic violence.
4: Ray Rice.
0: Yes. NBA player for the Nets who got married to Kim Kardashian for like a minute out of Minnesota.
4: Chris Humphrey.
0: Yeah. There you go, Uncle Mo. With time to spare.
3: All right, Tyler.
0: Tremendous job by Uncle Mo.
3: We got our work cut out for us. We have hit 'em up. These athletes were some of the best trash talkers.
0: Can you roll the window up, Tyler? Can you?
3: Are you ready, Tyler?
5: Windows are up.
0: All right, here we go.
3: Tyler, you ready?
0: Yeah, he's ready.
3: All right, 45 seconds. Let's begin. Boxer floats like a butterfly, stings like a bee.
5: Muhammad Ali.
3: Yes. Prime time. He's a coach for Colorado now.
5: Deion Sanders.
3: Yes. This guy is on the Warriors. He kicks people in the nuts.
5: Draymond Green.
3: Yes. This guy's nickname was the Glove. Basketball player.
5: Gary Payton.
3: Yes. This guy was a pitcher for the Red Sox. He trash talked the Yankees. He had curly hair.
5: Pedro Martinez.
3: Yes. This guy is a tennis player. He would trash talk the refs. He was at all the Knicks games recently. Okay. This guy is a basketball player. His nickname is the Villain. He was on the Grizzlies. He had beef with LeBron.
5: Zach Randolph?
3: No.
0: No.
3: He's

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2: The World Cup on Monday started with Spain's shocking scoreless tie in Atlanta against Cape Verde, which was playing its first ever World Cup game. Spain is ranked number two in the world. Belgium tied Egypt 1-1 in Seattle. In Miami, Uruguay scored a goal in the 80th minute to tie Saudi Arabia 1-1. And then an entertaining finale to the night in L.A., New Zealand 2, Iran 2. Four more games on Tuesday. To Major League Baseball, the Dodgers edged Tampa Bay in a comeback 4-3. Miguel Rojas with a pinch solo homer in the seventh for the lead. The A's' Nick Kurtz hit two homers in an A's 11-2 decision over Pittsburgh. Detroit's Colt Keith hit three home runs. The Tigers won 9-3 at Houston. And for St. Louis, Dustin May tossed a one-hitter. Cardinals 3-0 over San Diego. Texas Tech quarterback Brendan Sorsby is going to the NFL supplemental draft. I'm Steve DeSager.
1: 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Ben Maller's up.
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8: What?
6: Yeah, the Arch March. Welcome in the beginning of another hour of the Ben Maller Show. We are in the air everywhere. Audio dwellers, as we run into a roadblock, coast to coast, border to border, and beyond, on the vast and thunderously powerful microphones of FSR emanating live from the ladder, the very bottom of the Fox corporate ladder, guaranteed human, from the world famous Fox Sports Radio studios, as we are side by side. And listener Rich, friend of Mike the Leprechaun from the BJ's in Boston, reminds us this hour made possible in part by our friends at Tire Rack. 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And then there was a message from Tom from Fullerton who said, "Hey, Ben, let the people know about Fox One." I said, "Yes, I will." The excitement of the FIFA World Cup is now streaming live. 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We'll do it live, and that's how we're going to do it. Now, Rob the Goat Man, and I think, if I remember correctly, I'm trying to remember these names because there's a lot of fans of the show, and they actually don't really care about the monologues. 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And Elmo After Dark said, Maller, I'm not done. I need to hear more about DraftKings. Elmo After Dark said that. I said, okay, Elmo. You asked very nicely. And the cup is taking over the U.S., and only DraftKings has you fully covered. That's right. I know Ferg Dog and Alf, their minds are blown. They and Lady Sideburns can't believe it. Right now, use the promo code Maller, M-A-L-L-E-R, to claim your special offer at DraftKings. Again, that's promo code Maller at DraftKings. The crown is yours. And I think we're – are we good? Yeah, we're good.
8: Right. Yeah, you're good.
6: All right. Very good. And we begin this hour ranting and raving in Austin, Texas. Now, why do we start in Austin, Texas? Well, the Longhorns – that's a college football team. Their coach, Steve Sarkisian, former USC coach, former Washington coach. So Steve Sarkisian recently teased the possibility that Arch Manning, the next in the bloodline, Arch Manning could, that's a weasel word, could forego the NFL draft after the upcoming college football season, not enter the 2027 draft, and return to college football. Now, just to prove I'm not making this up, we have the audio tape. This is Steve Sarkisian recently commenting on the future of Arch Manning.
9: I will tell you, I would not be surprised. I think Arch really loves college football. I really do. I think he loves the University of Texas. You know, he does pretty good through NIL. You know, he's got some pretty good endorsements going right now, which is a credit to him and obviously the lineage of the last name and the brand of the University of Texas, all those things coming together. But again, on the same token, I won't be surprised if he declares and decides to go to the draft. But I think some of that is dependent upon, you know, how we play as a team this fall, how he plays individually, knock on wood, injury free football, things like that. But again, that's not our focus. Our focus is on getting ready for the season, getting ready for Texas State in week one, and then Ohio State, then UTSA, then Tennessee, so on and so forth. So we haven't really had any dialogue about it. But to your point, I wouldn't be surprised. You know, he loves college. And again, he's got some pretty good NIL stuff going for himself right now.
6: Yeah. All right. So that was with some podcaster up with something or whatever. I don't know. Up with Adams? Is that what that is? Okay, I don't know who that is. Anyway, all right, so there you go. Steve Sarkisian, the key part of that, would not be surprised. Would not be surprised. Now, he couched it and then came back and doubled down on the would not be surprised. So that is a good jumping off point. Let us discuss the question. What are the odds? Give me the Maller odds on Arch Manning playing out his college football career, playing this year, and then skipping the 2027 draft and returning to the competition at Texas there with the Longhorns and staying for another season. So I've got Uncle Buck, Elton John, and Fiduciary Advisors. And we will combine all of these things together, and we're going to make a hoagie, a gabagool hoagie. Yeah, for Attilo in Florida. All right, now to lead off here. We're going to set the Maller Sportsbook odds, which are the odds of record on the Ben Maller Show, along with our friends at DraftKings. We're setting the these are not DraftKings odds. These are the Maller Sportsbook odds at minus 190. Now, minus 190 implies a 65% chance that Arch Manning skips the 2027 NFL draft and stays at Texas. Now, why is that, you ask? The reason why is, A, he's not that good. That's the problem. He wasn't very good last year. And the other problem you have here is, I will call it a spinoff of the old movie Uncle Buck. In case you don't know what I'm talking about, it's an old movie, but this is a spinoff. It's Uncle Peyton and Uncle Eli. That's what this is. The Manning Mafia. Do not mess with the Manning Mafioso. They are the first family in the NFL. They treat the business of football and the teams and the draft, and this is, you know, Eli manipulated the draft with Archie and Manning. And so they treat it like Yelp. One-star franchises need not apply. Now, if you look at the prediction market going into the upcoming NFL season, training camp starting about a month, the hungry puppies that are in position based on win totals and projections to be the worst teams in the NFL are the Arizona Cardinals, the Miami Dolphins, and the New York Jets, the Three Stooges. Those are the teams that are tanking. Of course, the Jets, that's just living. It's not tanking. They're just bad. You know they're not trying to win when they bring in Geno Smith as the quarterback. That's the universal sign that we are not trying. We're giving up. It's kind of like you get to a certain age, you stop brushing your hair, you stop putting on deodorant, you smell like a pig. And that's kind of those teams in the NFL. They're like that. Yeah, and those are the ones lurking, the Jets, Dolphins, and Cardinals for the top pick. And the Manning Mafia, the mafioso of the Manning family, every landing spot is going to be pre-screened like a Broadway casting call. Brand protection at its finest is what it is. And let's be real, Archie will be drafted much higher than he should be on name brand value. That's it. Not his game. That's it. And last season, you think, Archman, was he a top 10 quarterback in college football? No. Top 20? Nope. Had to be top 30, right? You're nodding your head, yes, top 30? No. Okay, top 40. Had to be one of the top 40. No. He was outside the top 40 last year. He's incredibly raw. And regardless of that, he's not an elite passer. He's got the bloodline. That's about it. And despite that, Madison Avenue freaking loves this guy. They can't get enough of this guy. What's my evidence on that? He's a top five NIL celebrity. In fact, he's the most profitable college football player. It is estimated that he makes over $5 million playing college football. Companies like Google, Red Bull, and EA Sports pay him gobs of money, Arch Manning. And so why would you leave the party? If you're not that good, you're obviously not ready for the NFL. You're barely ready for college football. You're a mediocre college player. And so why would you leave a place like Austin? You're making $5 million a year, proper financial investing. You know, that's all you need. And why leave the party? There's an Uber waiting outside. It's a 2003 Corolla with no AC. Why would you go in that car? Why don't you wait? That would be the Dolphins, Jets, or the Cardinals. So as of today, we worry about today's show. As of today, Arch is staying in Austin even past this year, that is subject to change, but that's where we are right now. 65% chance he stays, 45% chance he goes and plays for the Winnipeg Blue Bombers. All right, furthermore, to Cleveland we go, another dog food team in the NFL, the Factory of Sadness. Well, Browns general manager Andrew Berry, not a strawberry, and not a boysenberry, not a raspberry, not a blueberry, Andrew Berry. He was praising the development of second-year quarterback Shedeur Sanders. You see this? These quotes bounced all over the pinball machine, the echo chamber. And the Browns have not named a starting quarterback. There's a race. What a race it is. Shedeur Sanders and Deshaun Watson. The head coach, Todd Monken, indicated his indication was that the quarterback competition is going to continue. What a competition. And he talked about the progress of Shedeur Sanders. And then Andrew Berry said, hold my beer. I got something for you. Okay, what you got? And he waxed loquacious, said that Shedeur Sanders, the spawn of Deion, had an excellent spring. Said the past 8 to 10 weeks, and really probably beyond that, probably the past 6 months, I think he did a phenomenal job this offseason, said the Browns GM about one of his players, Shedeur Sanders. Said his growth has been tremendous. We're all very excited to see Shadur's fall camp preseason when we put the pads on. He stated, live situations, less scripted. His growth has truly been phenomenal. All right, close quote. Question, how much stock do you put in to the Browns general manager Andrew Berry waxing loquacious, singing the virtues of the growth of quarterback Shedeur Sanders? All right, so on this one, I give this massive, massive side eye, is what I do. Now, the keeping it real here, as we like to do on the very powerful bully pulpit we have here at Fox Sports Radio. The Browns GM, Andrew Berry, going on and on about the growth of Shedeur Sanders and doing that whole thing. NFL executives, as a general rule of thumb, NFL executives praise off-season work because it is ritualized. It is low risk. It is high reward. And it's the simple messaging. It is as predictable as you could possibly be. You have to be optimistic. You're selling optimism by the gallon. You're building the culture and all that, and it's narrative maintenance. And so it has zero to do with the truth. There is no truth in this at all. Think of it like that old Elton John tune from The Lion King, the circle of life. Well, in this case, it's the circle of praise. Off-season praise is what it is. And I've been doing this job for a long time. We've done a lot of these shows in the off-season when some random jabroni has a couple of practices where they look okay, and all of a sudden they get the mani and the pedi, and they get the knee pads and the hock tua and the whole thing. Right, the whole thing. They said an annual rite of passage, PR passage, if you will, where coaches and general managers say things like, he's in the best shape of his life, and really attacking the offseason. Locked in, taking the next step, the growth, OMG, things like that. So why do they do it? Because compliments, obviously, compliments cost nothing and provide immense goodwill. And most people forget about these comments, and so who cares? In like an hour, you've moved on to something else, so it's not like you are held accountable. You're not. You praise effort, which is expected. They're paid a lot of money, the players, to have effort. And you reinforce that what you're doing is working. Like, they know what they're doing in Cleveland. Yeah, they win every offseason. Right, Ohio Owls going crazy. Strip Club John there in Cleveland's like, oh, my God, here we go again. Right, and, oh, no, it's working. Right, every spring, football, OTAs, all that stuff. And it's great because this OTAs and the offseason work is ungraded homework. It's ungraded. Nobody can prove you're wrong. And by the time you can prove these are wrong comments, we've moved on. Like I said, every offseason, it's the offseason All-Pro. Congrats. This year, it's Shedeur Sanders, All-Pro, dominating the pajama party. Way to go. It's a slumber fest is what it is there. And we see it all the time. So Andrew Berry isn't giving you an actual real evaluation. He's just playing the part of the script where you're supposed to just wax magically about the players on your team. Now, last thing, we go to Dallas. How about them Cowboys? So the Cowboys, another team that's been a joke for years, and wide receiver George Pickens, is he causing a hullabaloo in Jerry's world? No. George Pickens is going to attend the Cowboys' mandatory minicamp, which I guess begins later today. Pickens had been skipping the voluntary portion of the workouts for the Dallas Cowboys. However, he's already shown up. He was there yesterday in the Cowboys' facility and ready to go. So the question is this. What stands out to you about George Pickens attending the mandatory Cowboys minicamp? When there had been chatter, he was going to cause problems and he wasn't happy and Jerry Jones is futzing around with him and that whole thing. So I'm going to begin with this. Let's stop pretending that this is some kind of kumbaya moment that Pickens has showed up to Cowboys camp. George Pickens attending the mandatory Cowboys minicamp is not some kind of Jerry Jones Cowboys breakthrough. It was George Pickens or someone working underneath George Pickens on the gravy train that read the fine print. By signing the franchise tag, which Pickens did, which is worth $27.2 million for the upcoming season, Pickens is under contract. Now, when you're under contract, you have to show up. This is the classic, I'm here so I don't get fined. Beast mode. That's what that is, right? Pickens is officially under contract. And so he has to be there. All the commas and the zeros and all that stuff He's got to be there. And so he didn't blink. His accountant did. Or some bean counter. He's just listening to his fiduciary advisors, George Pickens, on this one. Skipping mandatory minicamp would have exposed him to how much in fines? Over $100,000. Over $100,000 in fines. All right. You don't skip out on over $100,000 in fines unless you A, hate money, or B, are a lunatic. And Pickens is like, I don't hate money, and I'm not a lunatic, and so I'm going to be there, and that's it. And so it's not maturity. It's math. That's all it is. It's just simple math, and it's not some kind of olive branch which some people are throwing out. Pickens simply followed the only financial, the rational financial path available when you sign the franchise tag. He could have waited to sign the franchise tag. He chose to sign it. And the Cowboys they're not managing a star, if you will, Jerry Jones. They're managing a stock with wild volatility. And so we're at that point. It's a summer camp in the NFL. And so we'll get some good Cowboy content. You sign the tag, you show up, that's the way it works. And it's the NFL's version of a prenup. And everyone's here, nobody's really happy about it, but everyone's going to be there, the lawyers are smiling, and that's it. End of story. It is the Ben Maller Show. At 877-99 on Fox, that's 877-996-6369. You can be part of the live program. And later on this hour, we have Sight the Bite, the great sports radio mystery. And we also have, what do Tom Brady and Adam Sandler have in common? Tom Brady, the greatest quarterback of all time, and Adam Sandler, one of the great actors of all time. What do they have in common? We'll get to that, and we will do it next. However, we open up the Lorena Theater in Sherman Oaks, California. And let's see, what hour? I know it's the A block. What hour is it? Let's find out. Live music. And don't forget, she'll be performing in Medford, Oregon this weekend. And here's Lorena.
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0: Everyone's strange in one way or another. Oh, yeah, Chad is.
1: The Redneck Riviera.
0: Yeah.
1: The Dickster so proud of his talent show wins.
0: Great Ohio Owl here.
1: Man is whining and begging for
0: I've seen him perform live with Dick and Date, one of the great nights in the, well, it was afternoon, the Mallard Militia.
1: They're all strange.
0: Yeah. It is the Ben Maller Show. A little strange. What do you want? One of those boring daytime shows? Come on, please. 877-99 on Fox, the call-in number. 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
2: Give me a little taste of that, Dick.
0: It's at Ben Maller. And you can be part of the show that way. Lorena is here, FSR Tech Queen.
3: Slide into my chat box.
0: And Koopaloop, a Bronco fan. Your comments can and will be used against you in the court of sports radio. And back to it. You'll be happy to know that Poppy was in the next call, but he hung up. So we don't have to take Poppy's call. So he was next on the board, and he hung up. So we're Poppy free. So he goes to the back of the line. RJ in L.A. says, Ben, thank you so much for the spot on Home Depot. I really appreciate that. But what happened to Weedman? Well, he was on earlier. He called in. He gave life advice. Eileen from San Francisco says, of course Arch Manning will forgo the draft. He asks. John says, starting quarterback at a top program, living college life among all the beautiful college girls. Yeah, I've heard Austin is next level. Never been to a Texas Longhorns football game. Anyway, $5 million a year in addition. He'd be dumb to leave. Who'd be dumb enough to leave, he said. Opt out, et cetera. What else do we have? Rob the Goatman says, I agree with the monologue. Arch Manning needs to figure out a way to get a medical redshirt so he can stay in college and hone his craft. Dante Moore would go to the Jets anyway based on the talent. Now, Supermarket Steve writes in, he's always complaining about something. He doesn't like anything about the show. He just loves to complain. He's upset, he says, because the ads, there's a lot of ads, he says. And he's complaining about that. But and this is the thing. I mean, you really want me to lose my job. The problem is people actually listen to this dumb show and there's commercials. See, there's a what happens here, and it's a double-edged sword because if you don't have the commercials, you don't have the show. Do you understand? I don't want to go back to my college radio station where it was commercial-free. I don't want that. We need commercials. John Sterling, the late, great John Sterling, taught me on my podcast, you got to sell the soap. The most important thing is sell the soap. Or in this case, Supermarket Steve, Gas Buddy, Home Depot, Fox One, DraftKings, and everything else.
3: Weeble.
0: Weeble, the whole thing. You got to sell all that stuff. All right? Everything you got to sell.
3: Do those count as mentions?
0: All of it. Well, it is a brief mention.
3: I'm going to put a little half
0: marks.
3: It is
0: a brief. I mean, so you want me to give a spot to Supermarket? 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I can give him a super, you know, I can do the whole thing. If you want me to go down that, I mean, I'll do it. Why not? I wasn't going to do this, but this goes out. 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All right, there you go.
3: It was great.
0: Elmo After Dark says he's trying to call in. Well, you must be calling the wrong number. Let's go to the phones. And Mike the Leprechaun. Hello, Mike the Leprechaun. Welcome.
4: Good morning. I've only been up since 2 o'clock trying to call in.
0: Why were you up so early? What's up with that?
4: I wasn't up early. I never went to bed. I'm working.
0: You've been up all night? What's wrong with you?
4: Yes, I'm writing my book, and I need energy.
0: Oh, okay.
4: Anyway, no, it's a Noah Marcel Tuesday, live from Leprechaun Lodge. It's the soccer takes. It's a beautiful game. I'm going to add my 2 cents. You know what? Scotland are great. The kilts and all that. Norway and the Vikings, not the Minnesota Vikings, are great. Morocco is great. Mexico is great. Iran, Iraq, USA, Argentina, Cape Verde and their goats, great. Not so good. Italy didn't even qualify. You can't even say the word Croatia. You say Krakow. Brazil,
0: what?
4: Boo.
0: What?
4: You said Krakow. It's Croatia.
0: I didn't say Krakow.
4: You did. Well, you did.
5: That's
4: anyway,
5: that's
4: Canada,
5: that, that's
4: blew in, against
5: that's
4: Bosnia. In,
5: that's
3: well,
5: incorrect.
3: You might have.
0: That's incorrect.
3: You might have.
0: That's incorrect.
3: He, I think.
4: He did. Easy picks for today.
0: Yeah.
4: They will. Don't talk about Poppy. These picks will work today. Better than the spread. France, Norway, Argentina, Mbappe. And
0: are
4: I have
0: giving,
4: a shout out.
0: Does anyone want picks from the Leprechaun? We don't want
3: don't
0: picks from Poppy.
3: I did,
0: you're giving us content we don't need.
4: You know who you don't need? You don't need 2% guy because he had two swears.
0: He did. He had
4: two, see,
0: our friend Chance from Alabama, 2% chance he swore twice. And we never got
3: but
0: the payoff.
3: But he was describing a haunted situation.
0: Yeah.
3: Which, I mean, justifies some cussing.
0: Have you ever been haunted by a ghost, Mike the Leprechaun?
4: Yes, of course I have. My house is ghosty.
3: Oh, my gosh,
4: anyway,
3: I have one just the other day.
0: How old is your house?
4: 1842.
0: That's pretty old. A lot of people have lived in that
4: house. It's a star. Corinne, is there a ghost in this house? My lawyer said, is there a ghost in the house?
6: You don't want to know.
4: He said, she says you don't want to know.
0: Now, are you planning, we're all going to check out someday. Are you planning on becoming a ghost when you're gone?
4: I'm not going to die. I have eternal life.
0: Oh, you do?
4: Unlike myself.
0: That would, doesn't a vampire,
4: okay.
0: You're a vampire. That's a vampire, right?
4: No, vampires? You're a vampire. You're the guy, you're in the Mallor Mansion as a vampire. I'm up all night.
0: That's right. I don't go into go into the studio anymore. I'm too important to go into the studio.
4: Exactly. All right. Can I give a list of my...
0: No, we don't want a list. Nobody wants a list.
4: It's on my board. Lorena didn't answer my question. Did she like the bimbo cookies I sent her?
3: They weren't cookies. They were muffins, and they were really dry.
4: Yeah.
0: She's complaining they were too dry, so she didn't enjoy them.
4: I put in a few Kit Kats as well for her, so...
0: Yeah.
3: I gave them to Ben.
5: Why is your lawyer there at 5:30 in the morning?
4: Because we're getting to work.
0: Huh? Mm-hmm. Who starts work at 5?
5: Yeah,
0: so early in the morning.
4: Come on. Say hi. She refused.
0: So she's a little shy.
3: Lawyer.
0: She's a little shy, your lawyer.
4: Yeah.
0: And what college did she get her degree from, her law degree?
5: She's still working on it.
0: every morning. your phone's dying. Thank God. All right.
3: Can you?
0: It's gone. He's gone.
3: I lost all my bottles of the. He gave me those little mini bottles of Sunblock.
0: Oh, you want those? You're now you're like weed man. You're making a request for free stuff.
3: They're so nice. They're so nice to have in my car. You know, you take them to the sunny places that you go.
0: Yeah. You just don't put suntan lotion on when you leave the house. You don't. You're not into that. You like to randomly pop up the suntan lotion.
3: Yeah.
0: And that's that. All right. Jed, who fled, is in the Redneck Riviera. Hello, Jed, in the Sunshine State. Welcome.
7: Had everything from a $10,000 lawyer to a public defender. That is unbelievably sketchy. I don't understand the details around it, but I know they're going to be lies. You know, I'm thinking because it's the Leprechaun. And I don't understand anything. Hey, that makes sense in Coach Atkinson's world. From the Cleveland Cavaliers, analytically, that makes sense. Until you start to like look at the scoreboard, the person that he would try to get to hand the phone up to was like had way better sense. Like, no, definitely not. Who wants to be a man? He's a good guy. I'm sure he's a Leprechaun. Oh, hey, I got a hand. Here's a buddy right here. All you're talking about is here. You got Uzbekistan, Colombia. I love to get my drugs from Colombia. So I got a big man.
0: What are you doing? Are you doing stand-up? Is this stand-up? I feel like this is stand-up. You're doing stand-up. Yes, you're doing stand-up. It's open mic night. You're doing stand-up.
7: No, I'm sitting down.
0: Okay. All right. Come on. Are you out of material? Hello? You're out of material. You've run out of material. Is what happened,
7: dude? It's a tip of the cap, dude. Poppy's obviously bilingual. I can barely speak the English language. It's a mockery, but he's the best caller we have. I don't know how people don't realize that.
0: Poppy was on deck and he hung up. I don't know. What do you want me to do? He was next in line. He was in the on deck circle and he hung up.
7: Dude, that's the cool. You just changed the vowel one vowel away, and you love the guy from Dayton. You're always on deck.
0: Wow, I see what you did there.
7: Dude, did you really? Because, I mean, it was pretty easy.
0: Well, Al, by the way, Alf did find my college radio station, keeping you jazz commercial free back in the day.
7: That guy that calls in the first time on the instant advice line every week, that's Ferdog? That's mind-blowing.
0: No. Well, Ferdog does call. Yeah, this is Alf, though. You're confusing. You're crossing.
7: Dude, you got a lot of people with names, dude. Guess what? How else are we going to identify people?
0: Well, everyone has a name. Doesn't everyone have a name? Like, that's a thing. Everyone, that's a human thing. We give people names. That's what we have. Your name. Everyone's got a name.
7: Hey, Ben, Pete and Reed, Pete were on a plane. Pete jumped off. Who was left? That's exactly what I was just saying. I'm just addled, and I don't. I'm not.
0: Now you're doing. Now you're doing. You're doing repeat jokes. So what do? Let me ask you this: what do Tom Brady and Adam Sandler have in common?
7: Inflation. Come on, that's freaking Cajun, man. And it's Tom Brady inflating the balls. That's fantastic.
0: Well, it turns out that Tom Brady and Adam Sandler were among the celebrities that turned down the president. They were invited to the UFC event on Sunday night, the Freedom 250 event. Tom Brady, who used to be buddies with Trump back in the day, but he's got to protect himself, and he's got image, he's got advertisers. So he didn't show up. Adam Sandler didn't show up. Jason Statham wasn't there. Mario Lopez, Jared Leto wasn't there. Dwayne The Rock Johnson, Guy Ritchie, among the celebrities who were invited, and they skedaddled out of there. They wanted no part of that because they got to worry about that money and the wokesters getting upset with them. They don't want Mario Lopez does not want the wokesters upset with them. You think Dwayne The Rock Johnson wants the wokesters upset? Hell no! So that's why they didn't show up.
7: We should start calling our group the Sleepsters or something. You know, I like that.
0: That's a good idea. The Maller Sleepsters. Yeah. Solid.
7: Trademark. I called it.
0: Okay. Go away.
7: Anyway.
0: All right, I'm done with you. Hollering James, why are you still on hold? We already took your call, James. Why are you still there? What's going on with you?
8: Because, Benny, I know Benny's show. I like Benny because he knows.
3: Okay. Oh, that was so short.
0: You don't really want me.
5: Yeah, it was a mistake.
0: Come on.
5: Going to
0: it was, yeah, it was oh. a miscalculation. It was what happened. That was a mistake, and it should not have happened. And I would like to apologize to everyone that happened. Now, we have a little game. It's called Cite the Bite, the great sports radio mystery. And I need some judges right now, and I'm going to clear every line. I'm going to open up every freaking line in this building. Okay, every phone. Got a ton of phone lines. So if you want to get on online and be one of our judges, it's an audio game. So the way the bit works is we will give you a soundbite, a short soundbite, and then you have to use your supersonic powers, your hearing, and figure out who this person is. It's someone from sports. It's an athlete or former athlete, a coach or former coach, a media person of prominence, and you have to figure out who they are. And so that's how we play the game. It's very simple. 877-996-6369. We run through a lot of judges. So we need a lot of you to be part. More than just a couple. 877-996-6369. Cite the Bite, the great sports radio mystery. We'll get to it, and we will do it next.
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1: 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You try to tell us who's doing the talking.
0: All right, let's do it. Here we go. Cite the Bite, the great sports radio mystery. I know it's a fan favorite for Lefty. Oh, Shizzle. He's a big fan of it. So is Mike the Leprechaun and others. Let's go. We have a soundbite from the world of sports, the last 7 days. By the way, if you want to play 877-99 on Fox, keep calling. Call early and call often. Cite the Bite, the great sports radio mystery. Someone from sports the last 7 to 10 days. See if you can figure out. Here we go.
2: His demeanor.
0: His demeanor.
2: His demeanor.
0: Okay. His demeanor. Who could this possibly be? Is it coach, a player, media gas bag, blowhard? Will anyone get it right? I will go caller number five.
3: Number four.
0: We won last week with caller five. Cooper, what do you want?
3: I won the week before.
4: Caller number five.
0: Nobody remembers 2 weeks ago, Lorraine. It's all about what happened recently. Yes. All right. Play it again. Play it again.
2: His demeanor.
0: All right. Will anyone get this right? 877-99 on Fox. His demeanor. Let's start out in the leadoff chair. We say hello to the Pizza Papa, who's in the leadoff spot. You're on Cite the Bite, the great sports radio mystery. Who is it?
5: Good morning, Ben. That sounds a lot like Kansas City Royals slugger Steve Bye-Bye Balboni.
0: Oh, Bye-Bye Balboni, mid-80s Royals. Can I get a Buddy Biancalana? No. All right. Thank
5: Wrong.
0: You, Pizza
5: Thank
0: Papa.
5: You.
0: There you go. Where's Frank White? Oh, he's a politician, I think. Not a popular politician in Kansas City. I can go like mid-80s Royals for 1,000. I would not get one wrong. Let's go to Jed, who called back to be part of the game. Cite the Bite, the great sports radio mystery at 877-99 on Fox. You are my number two caller, Jed, who fled. Who is it, Jed?
6: It's the number two radio host in the world, Glenn Beck.
0: Is that Glenn Beck? No. Thank you. Hang up on yourself. Time for our first clue. And I don't see Coop at his chair. All right. Let's wait for the clue. All right, here we go. I've been handed the paper. His mother, Mary, was the subject of an Emmy Award-winning television film. Play it again. Play it again.
2: His demeanor.
0: Cite the Bite. His mother, Mary, was the subject of an Emmy Award-winning television film. All right, let's say hello to Seuss Dog. Hello, Seuss Dog. Welcome.
7: What up?
0: What up? What up? I like the new name, Seuss Dog. I like
7: that. Kyle Shanahan.
0: Is that Kyle Shanahan for the win? Thank you. Big fan, Seuss Dog. Big fan. There you go. No. That's caller three. Let's go to caller four. That normally happens after. And let's say.
3: Number four.

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21: Texas Tech quarterback Brendan Sorsby is applying to enter the NFL supplemental draft. He'll reportedly withdraw his lawsuit on Tuesday and leave college football. The Chicago Bulls are reportedly hiring Tiago Splitter as their new head coach. He

0: the interim coach in Portland this past year. To Major League Baseball, the Dodgers took the late game in a comeback over Tampa Bay 4-3. Miguel Rojas with a pinch solo homer in the seventh for the lead. The A's got two home runs from Nick Kurtz and beat up Pittsburgh 11-2. Detroit's Colt Keith hit three home runs, had six RBIs in the Tigers' 9-3 decision at Houston. The Cubs scored two in the bottom of the ninth, including the game-winning bases-loaded walk, 5-4 over Colorado. Pete Crow-Armstrong hit for the cycle, and St. Louis shut out the Padres 3-0. Dustin May tossed a one-hitter. Four World Cup games, four ties, including New Zealand, 2-2 with Iran. I'm Steve DeSager.
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0: Damn. Oh, boy. It is Two Pros and a Cup of Joe, Fox Sports Radio. He's LeVar Arrington. That guy's Brady Quinn. I'm Jonas Knox with you here. You can find us, as always, on the iHeartRadio app. You can find us on hundreds of affiliates all across the country. 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If you are listening on the podcast, we appreciate you doing so. And a reminder that truck and bus drivers are trained professionals, but the bigger the vehicle, the bigger the blind spots. 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Stay visible, stay safe. America's pros rely on you.
1: Well, right up in here, heater jacking.
2: I was so cold.
1: Yeah, because it'd be cold bro.
3: Up in here. How'd she go about taking your heater?
1: I don't know, but it was not where it was supposed to be.
2: It sits on the wall in the studio, so when I came in, I went and grabbed it and plugged it in, and I've been using it to keep myself nice and toasty.
1: I'm glad you were keeping yourself
2: warm. I was wondering how long it was going to last until you figured out your heater was gone.
1: So instead of making sure I could, I was like, I
2: have LeVar's heater, and he's like, I don't know what that means, and I don't want to know what that means.
1: So she told you about this, Q? You were aware of the fact that my heater was not in here?
3: Wow. First off, she told me about this about four minutes ago.
1: Okay.
3: And I replied exactly how she just stated. I did not know how to respond to what that meant, knowing Lorena.
1: Okay.
3: And given the time of day there.
1: Okay.
3: So she then proceeded to say, as the show began, he took it back. So then I realized she was being more literal in that sense.
1: Yes.
4: Whoa.
1: Okay.
0: It's messed up, man.
1: Okay. Well,
0: didn't you buy that? That's your purchase, right? Well,
1: yes. And it's my second one because somebody jacked up my other one. As you can see, it's in the boneyard outside the studio, right?
2: The graveyard is so funny.
1: Yeah, that's like, that's the original one right there. You know, it's just sitting there. Somebody took too much advantage of that one right there. RIP to heater number one.
0: Damn.
1: It'd be cold as hell in this studio, man. And it's part of my whole pregame process of doing the show, get myself situated in my seat. Jonas, like, just does a deep cleanse and cleaning of his workspace. Like,
3: yeah, he does.
1: This dude be cleaning like he's about to do surgery.
3: And everything.
1: Bruh, he does.
3: Wipe it down.
1: He does the Betadine on the hands, damn, like, right. Scrubs them and all that stuff. Put his gloves on so he can touch his mic, cleans everything. Like, he cleans his microphone like it's a scalpel that
3: he's got that Hibiclens scrub he washes his hands with.
1: He makes me feel like I'm a filthy dirt ball, and I'm kind of a pretty clean dude. Like, I'm a very clean guy.
3: Here's the thing, though, is there's enough times where he's come in with BO that I've been around him where it doesn't matter how much he cleans everything. You can't have that sort of BO.
0: That's just rude.
3: And act like, I'm just being honest.
0: That's so rude.
1: That's so funny. I breathe out of my mouth more often than not because I've been in environments like growing up in the locker room. You just learn to desensitize yourself to bad smells. So I would never know what Jonas smells like because when I'm in public, I generally only breathe out of my mouth.
0: You guys smell great. Cologne every morning, man.
1: I wouldn't know either way. Honestly, the only way I would know is if you had on some type of a scent that just was not, I just had to smell it, right? Like, I just don't have a choice. It's just, it's in my nostrils, and it's like, oh, wow, like, I smell you. Otherwise, I just breathe out of my mouth. It's the craziest thing. And only in moments like these where somebody draws attention to smelling things and being around things, like, even on the so funny, because even on the flight the other day, when I was coming back, on God, it's without fail, somebody is going to blow it up. And you sit there, and you look around at these people, and it's like,
0: it's a lot of pressure up there, man.
1: weighing
0: down on people's bellies. They gotta cut it.
1: I don't realize how funky people are until every once in a while I activate breathing through my nose. So when I start breathing through my nose, I am so repulsed by the things that I smell in public that I just go back to breathing through my mouth. It's the weirdest thing. I don't know, man, but that's the true story. Anyways, I'm glad I got my heater back.
0: And for the record, the deep clean in the studio is necessary. We've been on the air with cockroaches walking around and bats flying in and out of here.
1: And so, who knows what else is running. There might be rodents running amok up in here, too.
0: LeVar and I have come in here, and there's just been a pile of crumbs because somebody just ate something and left it.
1: And just left it.
0: It's like, yeah, I'm going to deep clean it.
1: Just left it.
0: I don't want to get MRSA. So, yeah, I'd like to watch myself and tidy things up. Speaking of tidying things up, you know, I was really set on – I want to see how this whole Brendan Sorsby thing plays out at Texas Tech. I want to see it. I want to see him play. I want to see him play right as they throw a touchdown, right when they go to commercial, they go to a DraftKings spot. Like, I want to see all of it. It would have been awkward and just really, really entertaining. And then next thing you know, he decides to drop his lawsuit against the NCAA. That apparently is going to be coming up later on today. And Brendan Sorsby is off to the supplemental draft. A lot went down yesterday. Legal filings, injunction, what's your function, all that fun stuff that was happening legally. And apparently we are at the place where we probably should have been at all along. And Brendan Sorsby finds himself headed to the supplemental draft of the NFL.
3: You had the Big 12, which, again, not the NCAA this time, but the Big 12 was able to, you know, really find a way of forcing Texas Tech and Brendan Sorsby's hand. And how they went about doing it was essentially finding legal methods to speed up or expedite this appeal process and put them in a position where, as we spoke about yesterday, if they did, before the season starts, find a way of, you know, blocking that injunction that Sorsby had, he would have nowhere to go. He wouldn't be able to play in college football. It'd be too late for the supplemental draft. He'd have to wait till the following year's draft with a loaded draft class of quarterbacks specifically. So that probably would have been the worst case scenario for him in regards to, you know, getting his professional career in the NFL started and what that would look like. And for all the people who thought he was going to remain eligible purely because a court in Lubbock had, you know, agreed that, you know, he would face irreparable harm, you know, from the initial suspension, this is actually a win for our judicial system. This is how it should play out. You know, we are now forcing someone who did something wrong not to be able to reap the benefits of playing in the NIL era and go on without facing any repercussions. And people who think like, oh, well, he went to rehab. No. Rehab is to help him. He has a problem. It's that wasn't punishment. The only punishment he was going to receive was going to be two suspended games this season. That was it. And games were, quite frankly, they're not going to need him. And I don't think they're going to, you know, need him whether he's there or not. For those couple of games, there's only a handful of games we'll probably need him for this season. So I look at it and I just say, this is a win for our judicial system. This helps create clarity for Brendan Sorsby moving forward. He had a deadline of next Monday, the 22nd, to apply for the NFL supplemental draft. The only thing that I question in all this is the NFL supplemental draft is typically only there for players who are ineligible. At the current moment, I'm not sure how he's viewed by the NFL because he technically was able to get an injunction. So he was eligible to play, you know, everything that's been filed and has happened so far, it still would have to go through a process to deem him ineligible again. So that's the only interesting part to this is maybe they wanted to start this process sooner than later with the NFL to make sure they get the reassurances from the NFL that he will be eligible for the supplemental draft. But that's the only odd thing about the situation as it currently stands. But this is the result that is best for college sports and college football moving forward. Despite what a roundtable of Texas Tech folks will tell you, despite what some sleazy agent that's going to represent Brendan Sorsby will tell you, this is the best result for every college and student athlete and the sport moving forward.
1: My first reaction to it was something was about to happen. they were averting whatever it was that was coming down the pipeline, and it was probably coming down very quickly and very fast as to what it was going to be. And it's like, you do not want to be under the weight and the pressure of what this creates for you as a person. And who's to say that that might possibly exist for Texas Tech as well? I mean, if you think about it, you're talking about the reputation of an entire community and an institution of higher education being connected to one person, and you are risking your reputation on this one person for what? You know what I mean? So if you're basing where all parties are as it applies to the Swordsby side, I would have said this made way more sense to just go ahead and do it before we got to this point.
4: Right.
1: But with that being said, maybe this was a calculated measurement of seeing how the reactions to what they attempted to do, what would take place. And they took it far enough where there was legitimacy to his claim or opportunity to actually continue on playing another year. Chambliss took advantage of it, not based off of anything remotely close to how controversial this one is, but nonetheless, still the same in the same arena in terms of eligibility to play and utilizing the legal system to be able to do so. So looking at it from, you know, my angle and my perspective, this gave Texas Tech a voice. So you got to say this was, whether people like it or not, some people will be pro, some people will be con on Texas Tech, but this nonetheless, either way, gave Texas Tech a very, very pronounced voice in terms of, say what you want, but for win, lose, or draw, they apparently publicly looks as though they support their people. And there's something to be said about that when your community comes to your aid and they come to your backing, because like they used as an example, when Penn State went through the things that they went through, you know, the only people that were supportive of Penn Staters were Penn Staters. And we pulled together in a way, and we supported each other in a way that only Penn Staters would be able to understand.
3: We are.
1: Yeah, Penn State. And so when you're in those moments, you have a choice to make. You either make the choice and you say, I don't like this, I'm not going to support it, I'm not a party to it. Or you're going to say, you know what, something really terrible has happened, and we have to rally around one another for the sake of the reputation of us as Penn Staters, as us as a part of this community, and what are the positives that come from that. So I'm curious to see what are the positives that comes from Texas Tech as they move forward from this situation. How do they take and spin this where it works in favor for them to positively leverage this moving forward? Because if they don't do that, then this was a wasted opportunity of using your voice, using your credibility, putting your credibility on the line, and trying to make whatever statement it was you were going to make.
4: Ross Dellinger did a deep dive on it, covering college football for Yahoo, and he pointed out that, you know, some experts in the know called it a groundbreaking legal move that took place in order for this to happen. Basically, you know, the Texas Attorney General spoke out, threatened the Big 12, and then Monday night or Sunday into Monday, they started having conversations, and they pulled a pretty slick legal move to where Texas Tech sort of had no choice. Like, this was to your point.
3: It gave them the legal motivation to be able to do what they did.
4: Yeah.
3: All because of the Texas Attorney General. Because
4: he got involved and shot his mouth off, and they're like, okay, right, we're gonna play the game. And I look at it, I go, yeah, all is going to be forgiven. Look, you know, we have short memories, and when college football rolls around, that's fine. I can't help but think that the look on Texas Tech having to basically kicking and screaming come to the conclusion that should have been there all along. I do wonder if I'm somebody who's, you know, got a recruit or somebody who's considering an option out there, do you not have a conversation amongst yourselves of, I mean, why would you have allowed that guy to play? Like, why would this have been the move? Like, it just, like, that's the part I look at it and I go, I do think they damaged their reputation a little bit. I think everybody that sat there and defended the move at Texas Tech, at some point, you know, you got to answer some questions, because I don't think they expected this. And so now they kind of look, Brendan Sorsby is going to try and get in the supplemental draft. I do wonder what this looks like for Texas Tech moving forward. Because, you know, you guys have talked about Joey McGuire and him being a really good dude. I thought he came off poorly in that sit down. I thought everybody involved came off poorly. And now I wonder how things work from here, because they're a worse football team without Brendan Sorsby, correct? So I'm assuming this is a damaging blow to them from that standpoint.
3: Sure, but we also don't know what they were with Brendan Sorsby. I mean, that's the reality of it. He was a new quarterback on their team this year. You know, could he have been equally as good as Baron Morton last year? Sure, that's kind of where I pegged him or had him. You know, he's a very similar quarterback in style, and when you go back and watch the tape, they made a lot of similar throws, so you could see all of that. But back to your point, I think whatever goodwill Texas Tech had built up to consider themselves as one of the elites of college football, one of the better teams in college football, and specifically Cody Campbell, who no one's going to question his love for his alma mater and the efforts that he's put in order to help get them to the point they're at right now. But he's been somewhat controversial in ways. And I'm sure he doesn't care about me saying this, and he doesn't care about, you know, anyone else's opinion of him and what he's doing. But the truth is, it did claw away at some of, you know, maybe the good that a lot of people kind of saw in him and what he was doing. You know, if you don't want to make it feel like it's just not all about money, then they should have done the right thing right out the gate. There was no reason. We talked about this yesterday. I'm sure you guys talked about this, that Brendan Sorsby was going to be able to rehabilitate himself going back in the same exact environment where he committed so many violations against a lot of the NCAA rules. And what I think a lot of people on the outside believe to be the case too. Like, we're not even talking about just the NCAA here. Like, the three of us can sit down and say, like, yeah, you can't bet on your own team. Like, we've all known that. It's one of those rules that you don't break. You know the consequences from whatever age that you've learned about betting. And again, we don't need to have the philosophical argument of, well, maybe you should be allowed to. Like, we don't need to do that. Because this isn't the time or place for it, but Texas Tech, Cody Campbell, Joey McGuire, Kirby Hokut, like all involved, they really damaged whatever equity they had built up within the college football world last year by going the lengths to try to defend him in this. And there's, in one instance, again, protecting a player, rehabilitating a player, that's fine. That's one thing. He doesn't need to be around football. Like, if we're really taking this gambling addiction seriously, having him go serve, a 30-day stint in rehab and come back out of it and throwing him right back in the same mess that got him there, that doesn't seem like the best solution for this young person. So my concern moving forward, too, is, as I'm sure Jonas will send you a text, LeVar, saying that Brendan Sorsby should take Abilene Christian week one. That should be his first move once he gets in supplemental drive.
1: Okay.
3: He still needs help. Like, he's still going to be battling that addiction as he moves off at the professional level. Because I promise you this, he's not going to be a starter walking into any camp. If he gets drafted, he's going to be a guy who's a backup. He has to earn his way. So very similar to his time in Indiana, you know, he's sitting there watching everything, knowing all the information. He's going to get that urge. And trust me, there are people at the professional level who will try to pay him on the side or way more, as we've seen, whether it's in baseball or basketball, in order to get that information. So it's just in two ways. The Texas Tech thing, it's like, yeah, they come off bad looking like this, and I don't know how they're going to build back up any equity within the college football community. But for Sorsby, too, like, this isn't over. He's got some things he's got to make sure that he doesn't fall back into, you know, the trap that got him here in the first place.
1: I know this isn't going to be a popular opinion, especially amongst the two of you, but it's interesting because when you look at scenarios that play out like these, where there is clearly a right and a wrong verdict that can easily be drawn from what took place, that you're still going to have strong opposing sides. And as sensible as the logic that you guys are presenting and the things that you guys are saying to support what you're talking about, there's still going to be that faction of people that fall on the other side of it. And I'll say, don't go any further than just look at the trial and the conviction of the track meet. Sit that deal where you have such pronounced.
3: You're talking about Carmelo Anthony?
1: Yeah. Oh, and I don't want to go, like, let's not go. I don't want to get off track and go deep into that. I'm just saying, just using it as a point of reference, you have very strong and pronounced sides as to how people view it. As black and as white. That was not an intended play on words, by the way.
4: Why did you look at me when you said white? I don't get it.
1: As plain and clear, as plain and clear as that situation is and how it played out, you still have two very different sides of how you approach it. And depending on what side you are on is dictated by your life's experiences, you know, a lot of different things are connected to why people take different sides. There's actually within Texas Tech community, within, I don't know, other community, where people will actually commend and look at Texas Tech as a sympathetic figure and as being right in how they handled this situation and be supportive of it. As ridiculous as anyone will want to make it seem or sound, as sensible as it would with arguments would be against it, there will be just as many people supportive of what Texas Tech did and what they attempted to do and how they want to draw their logic on it as there are people who are frowning upon it and taking a hard stance against it. So to me, whether people for right or for wrong think what it was correct or incorrect, Texas Tech has an opportunity to capitalize on the exposure that they've created. They can work through it to make it a positive. I know Penn State did it. You can work through it to make it a positive, to build what you're doing, and to move into the future what you have going on with more notoriety and more spotlight on what you do, or you can let it go by or hope that it goes away or dissipates and disappears, and then you sink back into slide back into being like an obscure power four program school. Like, but regardless of whatever it is, Texas Tech has an interesting moment right now in terms of how do you rally what you have going on, your community, everything that's associated with it, and turn this into a positive that spins a positive light on what you're doing moving forward.
4: Should we continue the discussion? 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
4: It is Two Pros and a Cup of Joe here on Fox Sports Radio. LeVar Arrington, Brady Quinn, Jonas Knox with you. 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We got another edition of In Case You Missed. We're also going to have some fun. We're going to try something new today in hour two of the program. We got Pete Prisco stopping by. We've got the leftovers. And also a reminder to upgrade your FIFA World Cup 2020. 26. Set up, build it like Beckham from living room to lawn with the Home Depot and take the fast free delivery assist. The Home Depot official FIFA World Cup 2026 supporter, subject to availability. And speaking of the World Cup, here are the results from yesterday's game. Spain versus Cape Verde ended in a 0-0 draw. Belgium tied with Egypt 1-1. Saudi Arabia and Uruguay 1-1. And Iran tied with New Zealand 2-2. So a lot of draws on the table yesterday for the World Cup. Up next, though, we're going to tell you about not bad for somebody that nobody's ever heard of in the world of sports. That's yours right here on Fox Sports Radio.
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0: You just better not ever get in trouble and get put like in some type of a detention center of any sort, bro.
1: Why is that?
0: Because you would be the worst dude to be in those situations.
1: Does that make you laugh?
2: And hold on. Speaking of that, because this actually leads into a segment, but we're going to wait to do that later on the show.
1: Yeah. Okay.
0: All right. I was just leaving it at that.
2: We usually don't have any time for that, though.
1: We're gonna find out a lot about people on this show. All right. Find out a lot.
0: Oh God.
1: That's going down. I mean, we could move it around. You want to do it? Give it more time to breathe. Throw it at
2: I'd
1: the
2: like
1: end
2: to do it right now.
1: Yeah. I mean, we don't have a lot of time this segment either.
0: Oh. All I know is if you was in gym pop, bruh, you either.
1: Class clown?
0: It's either going to go over well and you're going to be good to go, or it's going to go terribly wrong and they're going to end up scooping you up from out of the corner somewhere.
1: I feel like I could just kind of, you know, roam around and, you know, just have conversations with everybody.
0: Some people really just don't go along with your type of humor, though. Like,
2: yeah, I was going to say, you would joke and mess around with the wrong person.
0: Yeah, it's just it would not go. Either you shot it and it went over well with who you shot it off with, and they're like, "That's my guy. I'm gonna protect him. Like, don't, he's off limits." Nah. Or it's gonna be, they're gonna find you in goddamn shower hall, and you're gonna be like laid out like in a fetal position.
1: That's a legitimate concern if you didn't have my ability, which is the innate ability to find a snooze button on everybody I come in contact with. Hmm. So if they want to take that approach, they'll get chalk outlined just like the rest of them.
0: Tank.
1: That's how that's gonna go. I got your Gen Pop right here.
0: Tank.
1: It is two,
0: which exactly proves the point of what I'm saying. You would definitely be the one in the corner in fetal position.
2: You could tell Jonas was the youngest, too, or one of the youngest in his family. Like, you could just tell, man. I think the more I grow or get older as a dad and watch my kids grow up, I see these, like, birth order type ways in which they act. And I'm like, that's how I know Jonas was the younger kid.
1: Second to last in his group. Second to last.
0: Yeah. I just hope you aren't messing up Drew, man. Like, I really hope that your parenting technique and your parenting skill is not passing on the type of humor that you exercise on the day. I really hope that you're giving him a fair opportunity.
1: He doesn't even know what I'm saying. What do you mean?
0: Like that right there. It's at work right now.
1: Little language barrier essay. What do you mean? It's fun.
0: That's your kid. You made him. You got to conquer the. If there's anybody that you have to conquer the language barrier with, it's your child.
1: Yeah. Well, you know what?
3: Viva Mexico.
1: Hey, I'm with you, Jerry. I'm with you, Jerry. Don't worry about it.
0: All right, bro. All right.
1: But again, back to the point here. It is Dos Pros and a Cup of Joe here on Fox Sports Radio. LeVar Arrington, Brady Quinn, Jonas Knox with you. And right now it is time for the Tire Rack Play of the Day.
4: Way outside! Ball four! Cubs walk it off again! They beat the Rockies 5-4! Ian Happ scores! Whom the Cubs have done it again!
0: That would be the play of the
1: little,
0: day.
1: Little walk-off walk there at Wrigley Field.
2: Yeah, of course. That,
0: but, and again, it's just a build-off of what we started the segment with. Like, Jonas, you be making stuff all about you, bro. Like, are you serious? The Cubs?
1: It was a walk-off walk. It was a big win over the Rockies, who have been just a juggernaut in Major League Baseball for years.
0: That just shows where we are in sports today.
1: I don't get it, man. I don't understand.
2: So the fact that you needed a walk-off to win that.
1: Josh, you think so?
2: Yeah.
1: Caleb Theobar, what a gas can he's turned into. By the way, that is the Tire Rack Play of the Day, courtesy of the Cubs Radio Network. 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So we had a little bit of an upset yesterday. Well, I guess a lot of an upset yesterday. I believe the line that I saw on a draw for, it's either Cape Verde or Cape Verde.
0: Ooh.
1: I don't know. Whatever they want.
0: Cape Verde.
2: Sounds more exotic, San Verde. Yeah.
1: All right, so we'll go with Verde. That. So Cape Verde drew with Spain yesterday, and Spain's got, I think, a $1.4 billion roster, if I'm not mistaken, something along those lines, like pretty expensive. They were the favorite to win the World Cup going into the tournament. And there's some concern, especially when you lose to a country nobody's ever heard of, and they've got a 40-year-old goaltender. So a little bit problematic for what happened yesterday when it came to the World Cup. And some Spanish fans are a little disappointed in the outcome.
2: Yeah. You know who's disappointed? The dude who bet $1 million on Spain to win. That guy. Yeah. Ended up getting nothing out of it. Just to give you a comparison of the two countries and the difference in size, Spain is 125 times larger than Cape Verde. I believe the population is around or close to 50 million in Spain versus, I think it's like, what, 500,000 for Cape Verde?
1: It's just like,
2: saying that right.
1: Isn't it just like a bunch of islands?
0: Yes.
2: Essentially, yeah. I mean, the GDP for Spain, like when you talk about the amount of money Spain creates, it's 500 times larger than Cape Verde. Like it is a David and Goliath story. And I know it's just a draw, so it's not a big deal, but that is a win, no doubt, a win for Cape Verde. So we'll see if Spain can regroup, but that was a shocking, probably more so than the Cubs and their walk-off.
0: I just think about how pretty they are as people versus anything y'all are talking. I totally dialed out on thinking about the sports aspect of it and started thinking about literally how beautiful Cape Verde people are. There's a large contingency of them in
2: can't be large.
1: Is it
0: in Canada?
1: Is it K or
2: a contingency?
1: Is it K or Cape? K? Is it K or Cape?
0: I'm not sure.
1: I don't care. I mean, who cares?
0: I'm not sure. I just know when I hear that, it automatically triggers my thought process. It is a few New England Patriots, very known names that are connected to those names. And I tell you what, they just say pound for pound, pound for pound. You're going to find it hard to outdo the way them people look. That's all I'm going to tell you.
2: I'm seeing, by the way, it's pronounced both ways. It's pronounced Cape Verde or Cape Verde, but the Portuguese pronunciation is Cabo Verde. So
0: if you want the translation, fine as hell. That's if you want to get it right, instead of saying, you know, K-Vert, you just fine as hell.
1: Yep, that'll work.
0: You know, and it's that'll a very work. Distinctive look too, like, you know, you got the curly hair and the big curly hair and the nice, like, I won't go down too because I don't want.
2: Sounds like it's back.
0: Just do no.
2: Is this something that I can we can research and then send into the group chat to make sure that everyone's on the same page?
0: No.
1: Why not? This is better for the show.
0: No.
1: I mean, how are
2: we? I think we had a former producer that would be very interested in this.
1: he definitely would.
0: Yeah. No.
1: Hey, Lee. He definitely would.
0: No way.
2: No way what? Yeah, what does that mean? Why you say no way?
0: No at all.
1: That'll work.
2: You don't even know where I'm going with this.
0: No, I don't want to go.
1: Hey, man. Hey, Brady.
2: Yeah, he's back. He's been back.
0: Y'all trying to, like, bait me into something.
2: You're like Brendan Sorsby. He's been in denial about it.
1: They thought it was safe to walk outside and do what they want, roam around the backyard, eat what they want, crap where they want.
0: And the jackals.
1: All of a sudden, the wolf showed back up.
0: No, bro.
1: Started putting everybody on notice.
2: Yeah. Put everyone on game. That's what he's doing.
1: That's what I'm talking about, man.
0: No.
2: Yeah.
1: Damn wolf. It is Two Pros and a Cup of Joe here on Fox Sports Radio. 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

0: It's two pros and a cup of Joe, Fox Sports Radio. LeVar Arrington, Brady Quinn, Jonas Knox with you here. Coming up top of next hour, we are going to have a discussion about somebody who thinks they've got the solution for the world of football. We'll get into that for you right here on FSR. But first, train to push past the pain, not athletes, just people trafficked every day right here in the United States, sometimes by someone they trusted. 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Speaking of the World Cup, here are the results from yesterday's game. Spain and Cape Verde ended in a 0-0 draw. Belgium tied with Egypt 1-1. Saudi Arabia tied with Uruguay 1-1. And Iran tied with New Zealand 2-2.
1: Sometimes you can't get to everything in the world of sports or entertainment. Good thing the guys are here to bring you, in case you missed it.
0: So we mentioned the UFC White House card. The main event featured Ilia Topuria, who's one of the best fighters in the world, going against Justin Gaethje. And Justin Gaethje won the fight and really gave Topuria a beating. So here's a little backstory for you. There's also another guy who fought Justin Gaethje who also got a beating. His name is Paddy Pimblett. Paddy Pimblett and Ilia Topuria have a rivalry, a long-storied rivalry. And they were expected to fight, but then Pimblett lost to Justin Gaethje, which set up this opportunity for Ilia Topuria and Gaethje at the UFC White House card. So, Paddy Pimblett live watched and recorded a video of his reaction to Ilia Topuria losing to Justin Gaethje. And bear with the sound here. He's from England, and Paddy Pimblett has a very, very thick British accent, and it sounded like this.
2: Yeah, we've never seen Ilya's face look like this. He's getting mashed up, lad. Just getting absolutely muffed like this little Spanish crab is here. Calling for the doctor, you gang of bitches, what? Oh my God, he's gonna quit. Oh my God, Ilia Topuria, you little bitch. I couldn't see, and I carried on fighting because I'm not a little bitch. Being a little bitch. You're ready to quit, Ilia, you little bitch. And this is what I'd do to you. I'd make you quit. You're quitting, Ilia, you little bitch. Quitting like a little bitch. I went 5 with him, lad, and kept biting down on me gummy and swinging. Ilia looks Oh my God, you're gonna quit? Oh my God, you quit, you little bitch. Oh my God, you quit like a little bitch. My face was worse than yours, you little Get that Twitter up now, lad. I'm quote tweeting that tweet he sent to me. Greatest fighter of all time, Ilia Topuria. Gang of God. Look at him sat on his stool. Bitch, Whitney Houston. That's what you are, you little fart box.
3: He's awesome, by the way. He's so good. But didn't he lose to be sitting where he's at recording
0: correct.
3: That?
0: That's the best part.
3: Yeah, but that's the fighting mentality, man. If anyone saw some of the pre-match interview, there was one on McAfee, too, where those two were getting after it, going after each other. It's somewhat justified. You know, he kind of had it coming to him.
0: Patty and I were doing the research before. I counted 11
4: Oh, there was
0: bitches.
4: A lot of little bitch.
0: Yeah, I counted 11. And then he really stuck the

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12: Welcome into the starting lineup. I'm Carl Schoening, starting at your host and the voice coming through your speakers. LG is in the starting lineup with me as our technical director. The Brendan Sorsby saga is over for now. Tiago Splitter is the new Bulls head coach, and the NBA draft drama is heating up. But first, we are in San Antonio, Texas, where we got to talk Spurs. I feel like it's an obligation. And even though the offseason is just a couple days underway, certainly more to talk about as more things come out. I have some bad news for some of you delusional Spurs fans. It seems that one of the sources I trust most, the man who is the host of the Hoop Collective podcast, Brian Windhorst, said on ESPN Monday that the Spurs are going to run it back with De'Aaron Fox. Give me a cheer. LG, do you have a cheer ready to go on the drops? Because I think that that deserves a good round of applause, that that information was put out there to spell any of the potential rumors going into the NBA draft.

0: draft or the NBA offseason. I, for one, am a big De'Aaron Fox fan. There you go. Yeah, that's it for D-Fox. Hey, you guys need to understand that De'Aaron Fox was taken out by Ayo Dosunmu in Game 6 of the Western Conference semifinals against the Timberwolves, and it looked like an injury that I didn't think he would be coming back from, and he played through it. He was a Warrior who did miss 2 games of the Western Conference Finals, and those 2 games of the Western Conference Finals showed why the Spurs need him. And I do think that there is a weird sentiment that NBA fans don't always understand, is that these teams overvalue their assets. So while De'Aaron Fox is a all-star level player, the Spurs have to treat him like he is a borderline MVP candidate. And then, you know, I think that means for the borderline MVP candidates, right? It means that the Spurs are just basically going to have to treat anybody like a Victor Wembanyama as untouchable, as of course he is. And you look at that from the other MVP candidates. All those guys are untouchable, and you're not going to be able to touch them. So thus, when you create the spectrum starting at untouchable for your best player, your second and third best players are probably untouchable unless you can really give us one of those guys that everybody else considers is untouchable. So when I look at what is going on with the De'Aaron Fox situation, I hope that he can finish off next playoffs very healthy. And it leads me to something that, you know, I was doing a little bit of prep for the show today, and it throws me so many of these ideas that I realize I conflict with people who even get national attention. And one of the things that really threw me off was I was looking up what the Spurs offseason plans might be, right? Just to see what's floating out there in the ether just a couple days after the Spurs lose it in the finals. But it shocked me. I want to get your thoughts on this, LG. 4 San Antonio Spurs offseason moves to put them over the top in 2027 is the headline from Yahoo Sports, written by someone named Matt Johnson. I don't know Matt Johnson, to be honest with you. I was hoping it would be KOC. And obviously, the Spurs had double-digit leads in all 4 games that they lost in the finals, and it was something that I think there's going to be knee-jerk reactions to. The first thing on this article is fire Mitch Johnson. Immediately no. Immediately no. Like, okay, like I do think I have said that Mike Brown was the better coach, right? There's no real debating that. And I think that this is a great learning lesson for Mitch Johnson in his first finals. Talk about Mike Brown, who's been to several finals in his coaching career this century. Mitch Johnson is in his second year. The thing that I really like about Mitch is that he's young, and he's going to learn with this young team. So there's something to be said there. I have more thoughts on that down the road, but there's no way that's happening, right? And again, this is Yahoo Sports. This isn't like some Bleacher Report article that was randomly put out by some contributor that's not really paid by Bleacher Report. I'm going to assume that Yahoo Sports doesn't put up somebody that they don't believe so. But
1: nah, I don't know if there's much of a difference these days. But
0: That's fair. That's fair.
1: Yeah. So, yeah. I don't think the Spurs should do that, because they're not ones to knee jerk and overreact to the situation. And Mitch Johnson did a hell of a job. He got the Spurs to the NBA finals.
0: Yeah.
1: And they weren't, the ESPN had them projected to maybe making the play-in game. So I think he did a pretty good job, despite, you know, some questionable, you know, issues that, you know, may have been put on the fault of Mitch Johnson unfairly. You know, he can't control everything that goes on the court. He can't, you know, whisper into De'Aaron Fox's ear while he's running down the court and say, "Hey, buddy, pull it back out," when he's going up for the layup. You know, that's a decision Fox decided to make. But I don't think you can overreact like that. Give the guy another year.
0: That, you know, and it feels like he's almost deserved 2 more years, just because there is sort of a, you should be given a little bit extra length for all of the overachieving you did 1 year. It's reasonable to believe that maybe the Spurs were a little bit of the mean, but I don't think that's necessarily going to be the case with the Spurs. But if the Spurs just pull off a 56-win season next year instead of a 60-plus win season, it isn't necessarily going to be because of poor coaching. It's just that this was a really good team that clicked and took a lot of teams maybe a little off guard. And then by the time they were respected, they really started to get rolling. there in February and beyond. And then number two on this Yahoo list, San Antonio must pull off a De'Aaron Fox trade. And okay, like I said earlier, if you can somehow give me a player that legitimately makes sense to move De'Aaron Fox for, and there's maybe only a handful of players like that in this league, like maybe a Luka Doncic, not going to happen. Giannis Antetokounmpo doesn't necessarily make sense for the Bucks, but yeah, if there's sort of like a weird way where it works best for the assets that Milwaukee gains to have a De'Aaron Fox part of the trade and the Spurs receive Giannis, I'd be able to listen to that. This is the trade that he puts together. The Spurs trade De'Aaron Fox and the Sacramento 2031 swap rights that the Spurs have for Michael Porter Jr. Oh my goodness, LG. Like, I need to, like, I don't really call out, fellow media members, but what in the world is that? Hey, Michael Porter Jr. had a pretty solid season for the Brooklyn Nets. And yeah, someone like De'Aaron Fox would really help out the Brooklyn Nets. And the Spurs, sure, a sort of shooting forward like a Michael Porter Jr. would be a solid pickup. But my goodness, that is not only are you giving up the pick, which, hey, if you just want to say straight up, that would make things a little better, but you're also getting the worst player. I don't get that. And I'm sort of becoming, I feel like I almost need to write him a letter at this point.
1: No, this goes absolutely back to not.
0: Yeah.
1: That's a terrible trade.
0: Yeah, yeah. I don't even need many people. If you know who Michael Porter Jr. is, I'm not saying he's a bad NBA player, but again, you have to overvalue your assets here. And to not only trade a pick swap, which will be very valuable in 2031 for the Kings, I would assume, to get the worst player, I don't understand that. Now, here's
1: De'Aaron Fox, arguably, if he wasn't injured, could have performed a lot better in these playoffs. We saw what happened with the Spurs team when De'Aaron Fox sat out two games with the Oklahoma City Thunder, where the Spurs set franchise records for amounts of turnovers, Stephon Castle specifically. So I think they need De'Aaron Fox, a healthy De'Aaron Fox, to handle the ball. He definitely knows how to push the pace better than anyone on the Spurs roster currently.
0: And to that point, LG, I don't have the numbers in front of me, but you look at the assist-to-turnover ratio for De'Aaron Fox, and it was always significantly, even when he was injured, significantly better than what you would maybe expect for, aside from Dylan Harper, or any other of the Spurs' potential ball handlers. So De'Aaron Fox, phenomenal in assist-to-turnover ratio, which I don't always put a lot of stock into, but one of the things that I do look at when it comes to the turnover stat is how many times you're getting the ball back for your team in terms of blocks and steals. And I'm pretty sure he was always positive in blocks and steals to turnovers. So not only was he still distributing the ball and moving it well and pushing the pace to your point, the one thing that just hurt De'Aaron down the stretch of these playoffs was his field goal percentage. And I think a lot of that has to just do with a little bit of a lift off of that ankle that he had a sprain on. And really that's something I noticed from Steph Castle as well. I thought that Castle was piling on the injuries there and he wasn't able to quite get the same bounce that makes him an elite finisher at the rim. And he was struggling as well towards the end. And that's just part of what the Spurs will really learn from this playoff run is it is a grind. You are getting into some battles out there and you're going to pick up some wounds that you have to play through. I really was proud of how the Spurs played through a lot of the injuries that we witnessed them accumulate, but didn't necessarily make it to the injury report that I brought up every game before the tip off on Spurs radio game night. So the next one on these four things that the Spurs should do, and this is something you and I sort of talked about, and now let's keep in mind that this guy's previous move was to trade De'Aaron Fox for Michael Porter Jr., so this feels like that makes this third move even worse. Sign Tobias Harris. So, all things considered, the Spurs are going to bring back Devin Vassell and Julian Champagny and have Carter Bryant there. You're really going to muddle up the front court wings position with Tobias Harris? I don't see it. That's a move where the Pistons need to probably keep him anyway. The Spurs, I think, already have somebody who's just as solid in Harrison Barnes to sort of be that fourth wing than to take any minutes and opportunities away from Carter Bryant to improve next year.
1: Well, if you're going to play Harrison Barnes, he's just sitting there as a bump on a log on the bench there.
0: Well, that's because Devin Vassell was playing 38 minutes a game in the playoffs, and then those spare minutes were given to Carter Bryant. And I think Harrison Barnes is somebody who can definitely help in the regular season, but it might be, again, one of those situations when the rotation shifts to only seven players. That'll be something you have here. And then the last one I do agree with, build the offense around Dylan Harper. Dylan Harper's an amazing offensive player. Not going to get any pushback there. We will talk some more Spurs, of course, here on the starting lineup, but we'll shift gears when we come back here on Ticket 760. 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
1: The world is listening. Are you? He didn't make the team, but he's in our starting lineup. Back to Carl Schoening.
0: Starting lineup on Ticket 760. I'm your host, Carl Schoening. In the starting lineup with me is LG. You can reach out to us on the social medias. I am at On Air Carl. That is Carl with a K. He is at DJLG210. Full disclosure, however, I'm going through a social media detox on my phone for now. I decided that without the Spurs the last couple of days, I was just consuming too much negative content and all those kinds of things. So that is going to be sort of how I stay away. But LG, there's other ways they can get involved in the show.
4: 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We are at TSL760 on Twitter. And if you want to jump into the chat when we are broadcasting this show live on YouTube from time to time, we are at Starting Lineup Live on the YouTubes as well as on the Instagrams and the Facebooks.
0: Awesome. All the reasonable social medias we are certainly on, and you can find us at. I want to wrap up last segment. I was talking about this guy who wrote four things that the Spurs need to do in the offseason. And one thing that I sort of agree on is build the off around Dylan Harper. And that was his last thing. And I really like that Dylan Harper is part of his three other things was to trade De'Aaron Fox. So I'm sure that there's going to be some disappointment in this guy when that's not going to happen at all. But I do think that Dylan Harper deserves a lot of the offense built around him. It'll certainly be an interesting decision to see how the Spurs really build that momentum, as he really looked like kind of a Manu Ginobili weird way. And I always thought that Manu could win a scoring title with the way that he could get to the bucket and get some assists and play other players involved. And I feel a lot like that with Dylan Harper. But I do want to talk about some other things. In the NBA right now, the Washington Wizards are going to have to deal with a little bit of a delay to the start of their season for their former number two overall pick, Alexandre Sarr. He underwent surgery to repair a fractured right foot and expected to be healthy for the start of the season. Wonder if that means he's going to miss preseason and some of the training camp, and you'll have to see if maybe he decides to still miss the first few parts of the season for that. But the other thing about the Wizards, which is very interesting here, is the Washington Wizards have the first overall pick in this upcoming draft, and the draft is June 23rd. So I guess that's next week. That's Thursday. So we'll definitely talk a lot more draft now. But the interesting thing is there's a player. Then we don't have much time to get into Darren Peterson and what an interesting season he's had. But he's this 6'5 combo guard that can be a point guard, play off of the ball, and really gave a lot of NBA scouts to clamor about. However, he had this weird thing where sometimes he wasn't going to play. A lot of people questioned his general competitiveness. It's issues that maybe you think about as, is this somebody that you want to draft with a high draft pick? You see the talent, you have questions about him. So perhaps to continue those questions, somebody who maybe could be the number one overall pick, but could also probably fall because of these questions, has decided, Darren Peterson from Kansas has decided that he is only going to work out and talk to the Washington Wizards. Interesting chess move there. So the Wizards are likely going to take A.J. DiBonza, who is the forward out of BYU. He's somebody that has been compared to be the top of this class. It's a very, very talented class, but he fits almost anybody at this point. Everybody would want a 6'9 forward like DiBonza who can kind of do it all, and he really has a lot of potential, and he sort of fits the roster that the Wizards have put together. And I think that he's going to go first overall. But it's very odd to see that now you hear a little bit of this chirping here where Darren Peterson says he's so confident that he'll be number one, he's only going to talk to the number one overall pick. AJ DeBonta is somebody who even feels like he needs to see this noise and reach out and say that he's always been number one and he expects to be number one overall in this draft. So I expect him to do that as well, but the team that loves to hear this little back and forth drama the most are the Utah Jazz. DeBonta went to BYU. So if he were available at two somehow because Peterson was taken by the Washington Wizards, then there would be jumping for joy across the state of Utah as they get a player who seemingly wants to be there. Utah is a beautiful state, but it's not necessarily the most exciting for these young millionaires who probably would prefer to be in Miami for multiple reasons. And when it comes to the Utah Jazz having to pick second, I don't think they necessarily want to work with dealing with Darren Peterson as their second overall pick potentially. So they might decide to go, okay, well, we can't get AJ DeBonta from BYU, maybe Carlos's Boozer, who is one of their great forwards in recent history. His son Cameron Boozer could be the second overall pick. And then that would make things very interesting when we get to three, Darren Peterson available in the Memphis Grizzlies slot. And I think that that could be where he goes as the Grizzlies maybe finally decide that they're going to sell pennies on the dollar on John Morant, whose value has dropped off a little. But the Darren Peterson story, very interesting on so many levels. I want to get somebody who actually has paid much more attention to college basketball and particularly the draft to get some of their thoughts on Darren Peterson. But this is interesting where I feel like we're in this, you know, countdown to the draft now. The finals are over, and now it comes down to everybody in these first round possibilities are going to be trying to figure out how they can jump up or maybe decide that they're going to actually cost themselves a couple picks to go somewhere where they want to go. And that makes mock drafts a little bit more interesting to keep an eye on as some of this comes out. Caleb Wilson, the freshman big man from North Carolina, that would be a great consolation prize at pick number four for the Chicago Bulls. I feel like that is a decent chance that maybe if somehow Carlos Cameron Boozer is going to be available at four, he gets picked there. And then the Clippers, I think the Clippers are just basically going to have to try and figure out what they need most to build around the last stretch of Kawhi Leonard's days based off who's available after the first four picks. But I think the first four picks are going to go in a few orders where if Caleb Wilson is somehow available at five, they would love that. The Clippers playing with house money because they were top four protected when they traded that pick for Ivica Zubac, and that was going to convey to the Pacers if that were within the top four, but then the Clippers were able to keep it because it fell to five. So we'll get a little bit more into that. And, you know, it's hard for me to even try to guess who the Spurs will want to take at 20. There's been some, I guess, speculation. I'm not going to say any rumors are concrete that the Spurs trade up to maybe try and get a player that can win right now. A lot of players that you hear that maybe would be worth trading up for any teams that are maybe trying to win now is Jaxel Lindenberg, and Lindenberg might even end up falling into the post-lottery area. So I wouldn't be surprised if maybe the Spurs get lucky and Jaxel will be available. In fact, I'm just kind of scanning through a mock draft to see where he is. And Jaxel is currently going to the Spurs at number 20 on this Yahoo Sports draft mock draft. But this is Kevin O'Connor, who I like out of Yahoo Sports, putting together this mock draft. So if Jaxel falls to 20 and the Spurs don't need to trade up, that would be very kind of crazy for the Spurs. Jaxel played at UAB, Alabama Birmingham, and was one of the best players in the American Conference, just a do-it-all player for the Blazers, and that got him a big NIL deal at Michigan, and he went off in Michigan and was a key factor toward the Wolverines the entire season. Somebody that would be very hard for the Spurs to pass up on while also being very easy for the Spurs to pass up on if he somehow fell to 20 and he's a top 10 player for sure is Houston freshman guard Kingston Flemings. He is from San Antonio, and I'm sure the Spurs have sent plenty of people just to check him out and are aware of him because he just went down I-10 to Houston. But also it would be very easy for people to the Spurs to pass up on him because they have plenty of guards already. And I imagine we talk about the guard rotation and the wing rotation for the Spurs. If you can sort of get that combo four, that would be great. But that's sort of what Yaxel would be for the Spurs, as somebody who could maybe be a do-it-all kind of forward. And the Spurs really just need to maybe prioritize drafting a four and then signing a four in free agency and building up that depth. Because I think Wimby is a five, Wimby is a four when he plays next to Luke Kornet, but you sort of need that true four that I think we were hoping Jeremy Sochan would be, but he can never really develop any kind of range on his shot and offensive skills. So that is something to keep an eye on when it comes to Spurs and the NBA draft and just the NBA draft drama in general. I am always here for it. It's always fun. I think my favorite draft drama was Anthony Edwards. The day of the draft, said that he wanted to be a football player, and he thought about a rapping career, I believe. So there were some fun things in the NBA draft. As we get ready for that, we'll definitely be talking about it here on the Starting Lineup on Ticket 760. We'll step aside and talk more NBA. Tiago Splitter getting the Bulls job on the other side of this break on Ticket 760.
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3: Here's what you've made popular by getting your stream on. Starting us off again this week is Maximum Pleasure Guaranteed on Apple TV. That's followed by the Yellowstone spinoff Dutton Ranch on Paramount Plus. The Four Seasons on Netflix remains at 8, with Your Friends and Neighbors on Apple TV also staying put this week at 7. Off Campus on Amazon Prime Video slips back to 6, with From on MGM Plus up to 5. And The Burrows on Netflix falling out of the top 3 back to 4. Apple TV.

0: 1980s remake of Cape Fear moves up to 3 this week. Spider-Noir, starring Nicolas Cage on Amazon Prime Video, remains at 2. And Widow's Bay on Apple TV is on top for the second straight week, your number one streamed show.
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3: Takes are hot like the coffee I hope y'all were able to enjoy this morning. Although now that it's summertime, even with some of this rain cooling things down, I wonder if people are moving to iced coffee. I don't know if I have the patience for iced coffee. I'm not even sure I know how to make iced coffee. Good old YouTube. I might have to look that up a little bit later. I'm your host, Carl Schoening. This is the starting lineup. Hope you started your day with us and you continue your day with us. LG in the starting lineup with me. And congratulations are in order to former Spur Thiago Splitter. He also pronounces his name Thiago, so if you occasionally hear me say one or the other, I guess technically or both, because he didn't correct us English-speaking Americans on the Americification of his name. But Thiago, congratulations. Thiago in Chicago rolls off of the tongue is what Maddie Sky tweeted out, and I thought that that was too good not to say. But he gets the Chicago Bulls job after Billy Donovan was let go by the Bulls, and I suppose the Blazers were dragging their feet on not making him officially the head coach. He was the interim coach all season long for the Portland Trail Blazers. Thiago Splitter moves on to the Eastern Conference and becomes the Bulls head coach, which is a little bit of a head scratcher. Only if you take away, I suppose, the thought process of you hear about this new Blazers owner, you hear he's cheap. He does things like has half of the staff check out normal times when they check out in a late checkout scenario in the NBA. They didn't travel the two-way players to the Spurs and Blazers games in San Antonio for the playoffs. And there were rumors going around that the head coaching job was going to get lowball offer money. And I imagine Thiago and his agent did a great job of looking at other jobs that might have been open, might have been interesting. And I'm going to just assume that Chicago paid a lot more than the Portland Trailblazers were willing to pay. Chicago is a major market. This is a team that has a fan base that doesn't want a tanking situation. They want a good coach in there that'll try and set up the team for victory, even if the roster doesn't really look like it's ready to win. The Bulls are a franchise that always wants to win. So congratulations to Thiago. He's 41 years old. The Blazers had a 42-40 record and earned the 7th seed in that Western Conference bracket. If you remember, Thiago took over the job after game one when Chauncey Billups got caught up in the gambling, whatever it is, scandal. And the Blazers were great. They had a top 10 defense in the final half of the regular season. They were really spectacular, going 30-21 in their final 51 regular season games. They drew up a game plan that made the Spurs think and realize what a playoff series is going to be like. They have the better roster than Chicago for sure. The Blazers could have potentially built on this, led by Denny Avdia and a whole slew of young talents. But yeah, Thiago, somebody who we knew was going to be a head coach next year, sort of surprises a lot of people with the Shams reporting yesterday morning that he is going to go to Chicago and spurns the Portland Trailblazers. And now you have to wonder what the Trailblazers are going to do, because they messed up signing Chauncey Billups over Becky Hammond. And now they mess up with a new ownership group, granted, not signing Thiago Splitter before he goes and finds a place where the grass might be greener. Is it time for the Trailblazers to admit their first mistake and sign Becky Hammond? Hopefully they don't lowball her, but it seems like they're going to be one of the lower paying coaching jobs in the NBA. And I'm not certain that there's any reason to think that she's involved in the job. She's coaching the Aces. The Aces are phenomenal. That's more of a reason to promote her, perhaps. It feels like the right time for Becky Hammond to finally get the Portland Trailblazers job and an NBA coaching job. And I hope that she gets it. This is just me spitballing here.

0: on the radio. I have not looked at any of the reports anywhere near about the new direction that the Portland Trailblazers are going to go, because as far as I was able to tell, the Trailblazers were hoping that they could sign Tiago, and this is a rather eye-opening move to how they need to start changing the way that they're looked at around the league. And hopefully, I'm just saying, it's about time that Becky Hammon gets an NBA job. And this is me sort of saying this is what the Blazers should do as opposed to what will actually come down and happen. But coaching in the NBA, there's only 30 of those jobs, only 30 head coaching jobs in the NBA. And I am glad that for Tiago, somebody who helped the Spurs in a 2014 championship run, is now moving from a odd scenario situation in Portland, where obviously he inherits the team from Chauncey Billups Tanner that I explained earlier, and then he moves over to the Chicago Bulls for probably a little bit lower pressure situation, in the sense that he will have more to worry. He'll have to worry less about what's happening off of the court and more to worry about on the court. So now he can just focus on being a head coach. So congratulations to Tiago Splitter, and we'll keep an eye on that and let you know who the Portland Trailblazers eventually pick up. But LG, am I wrong? I feel like Becky Hammon, if there's somewhere that she should be the head, I think she would really excel in Portland, where there's a good roster with a lot of pieces in place, and I think that she would be able to elevate them. And it feels like that died down a little bit since the turn of the decade, really, since I guess whenever she was last on the Spurs coaching staff bench and went to the WNBA. But I feel like the momentum needs to return for her to be the first female NBA head coach.
1: Well, it would definitely be record-breaking. You know, it's never happened before. But is Portland the place that, you know, a first-time head coach would really want to go, with an owner that doesn't seem to be the most supportive owner of the team? You know, there was rumors that they made the team check out of their hotel early because he didn't want to pay a late checkout fee, and they were just hanging out in the lobby because they had a later flight. I don't know if you want your first coaching experience to be somewhere where the owner isn't fully in financially on the team.
0: Yeah, so I get that, and I think this is almost where it'll help Becky that she had the issues that you have in the WNBA, where I'm not sure how often you see those penny pinching movers in the WNBA. I know that the Vegas Aces are one of the more well-funded teams in the WNBA, but they certainly have their own issues that they've had to deal with. In fact, I was reading a story, because I like keeping up with the Aces to a certain extent, that there was a player who got pregnant, and they were assuming that she didn't actually take precautions to not get pregnant during the season. And that's just something you don't have to worry about with NBA players. You might have to worry about a childbirth taking away a couple games, like Luka Doncic did for the Lakers, but you don't have to worry about a player essentially being out for the season for maternity leave. And there's little random things like that that sort of make these potential off-court distractions a little bit easier to deal with, because you're trading it off for things that you don't have to worry about. And the WNBA, it feels like there's constantly some extra drama that you don't have in the NBA. The NBA has gone zero about being overly dramatic, for sure, but the WNBA has some real drama. There's a lot of players that openly don't hate each other, and there's a lot of jawing going on, and the WNBA is wild. I know that it's not necessarily a sport that San Antonio keeps up with, because Spurs don't have the Silver Stars / Stars anymore, but if there was a WNBA team in San Antonio, this would probably turn into, during the summer, at least a couple segment show on the WNBA. Really is a very entertaining league. And I think that the quality of basketball that they play at that professional level is comparable to where you can say some of the plays that are in the WNBA will work in the NBA as well. So the skill sets are there, and those girls are those ladies are really starting
2: kids
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6: Starting lineup on ticket 760 Tuesday morning to you. I'm Carl Schoene along with LG in the starting lineup with me, making sure we look good and sound good. Well, we're not looking good right now. We're not streaming today's show on YouTube. We're just putting it out over the radio airwaves. One of the stories that we've been really keep featuring on this show, keeping an eye with since we heard it broke down and try and keep you guys updated, is this Texas Tech quarterback really transfer from Cincinnati. He'll go down never having played a game for Texas Tech, Brendan Sorsby. He had 1 year of eligibility left. Goodness knows how much money one of the top recruited quarterbacks ends up going to get paid here to Texas Tech in NIL money. He admits in April that he had placed bets more than 9,000 times, totaling at least $90,000 on professional and college sports over 4 years while enrolled at Indiana, Cincinnati, and his brief time at Texas Tech, including 40 wagers involving the Indiana football team when he was a freshman with the Hoosiers in 2022. So he tried to jump out in front of this when we first broke this story, and the thing that he tried to say was he was going to rehab and he was hoping that he would be able to break his addiction and still be able to play. NCAA rules say very clearly that you don't bet on college athletics. It is rubber stamp. You are out of here. You don't want anything to do with this being part of our game, our institution, etc. So maybe he was trying to make himself look like a sympathetic figure by going to rehab and making it sort of a sob story in a way that he has this addiction and it is a problem. You know, 1-800-GAMBLER if you have a gambling issue, those kinds of things. But my guess is that it was going to come out and he jumped ahead of it and he tried to figure out a way for him to get into his final season of college athletics and make sure that he gets paid all of the money that Texas Tech was going to promise him as part of what I imagine was a very large NIL deal. So between the time that he announces he's going to rehab and today, there is just legal flurry of is Brendan Sorsby going to be able to play for Texas Tech next year? He was immediately banned by the NCAA. He went to the actual legal route. And in Texas, the first judge that was assigned to his case was a graduate of Texas Tech in both law and, I believe, undergrad or law school. So there was obviously some conflict of interest there that once that part of the story got out, he recused himself. And another judge who had no ties to Texas Tech but did have Texas ties, I believe, to Baylor as a law school, was the one who ended up sitting on the case. And he approves him. Part of the approval is you miss the first two games of the season, slap on the wrist for gambling on your team and many other things, which is clearly against the rules. And the NCAA was a madhouse about it. There were teams saying that they weren't going to play Texas Tech in any sport. I believe Michigan already canceled a volleyball match, and that might be back on the table now, but it was going to be essentially Texas Tech putting all of any good faith that they had ever built up as a program for a one-year rental of, yeah, maybe the guy that could take you to an NCAA playoff berth or, dare I say, an NCAA championship. I don't know if he was that good, but obviously Texas Tech, they weren't fighting it. Sorsby was the one who fought it, and Texas Tech was just sort of saying, hey, we'd love to have him on the team. We'd bring him in. There was a 20-minute video that the leadership of the university put out to sort of say, hey, he's with us, and we're going to uphold everything to the highest quality, and everybody anywhere was just saying, no, nonsense. We are not going to allow this. We're going to fight it. So there were so many things that were put out here, but just to put a cap on all of this, Sorsby has decided that he is going to apply for the NFL supplemental draft and just forgo his last year of eligibility. And this is a guy who is probably going to be a first-round pick. So I don't necessarily know what this means for his future in terms of contracts and how players get paid for being supplemental picks, but this costs him money in some sense, but the money that he has gotten from Texas Tech already before playing a game, Texas Tech has said they're not going to seek to get back from him. So I suppose that's probably legalese for it would be another battle that they just don't want to fight. There were so many things that came out, but Texas Tech Board of Regents Cody Campbell, the chairman for their Board of Regents, said in a lengthy statement, let's just get to the quote of it that ESPN included, that Sorsby will not be part of Texas Tech football team this fall, and the supplemental draft is the only viable and fair path for Sorsby's future. So I guess this will put everything to a close in terms of the NCAA side of things. We'll see if there's still any sort of pushback here, but yeah, good for them to finally come up with something that made a lot of sense, because there had been a lot of stuff happening leading up to it where the Big 12 even filed for a federal injunction on Monday morning to potentially discipline Sorsby under its own rules, which would basically say you're not going to play. So they realized that the writing was on the wall. As much as they wanted to try and bring in this hotshot recruit quarterback, it wasn't going to work. And very good to finally have this over, as we can maybe start to talk about other stuff in college football. But the Big 12 Board of Directors issued a statement after filing their, you know, I guess, injunction that included the sentence that revealed the league's tone in Sorsby playing at the Texas Tech University this year. Universities should not field players who have bet on their own team's games in college athletics. Absolutely. And that's what it comes down to. That is the bottom line here. Now, what will the NFL decide to do about maybe having somebody who has previously gambled on their own team? That's now the ball in the court of Roger Goodell. Let's see what happens. But it seems like he was able to enter the supplemental draft without any real issue. I'm sure it's been something that his agent has been looking into, and that is where we stand right now, is Texas Tech will not be having Brendan Sorsby as their quarterback moving forward. Starting lineup here on Ticket 760, and, you know, I think that was a story, LG, that we've pretty much started from beginning to end. So, hey, good on us. We actually were decent journalists / reporters reporting on other stuff happening in the world of sports that's not Spurs. And yeah, that was quite the wild ride there. And I guess that it'll be over until Sorsby is selected in the supplemental draft. And then we might not even talk about him in his rookie year. So we'll see if there's a team that actually wants to make them their savior in a weird way and put him as a starting quarterback next year. But I think we're done talking Brendan Sorsby for a little bit. That's kind of refreshing.
7: Yeah, and how about that? You know, we got something covered, and it actually came to fruition. So we are journalists, so pat yourself on the back, Carl. You're not just a Spurs reporter anymore.
6: Yeah, yeah. You know, there are other things. I'm not going to, you know, say name names, but there are stories out there that are similar to this where the league would essentially brush it under the rug and say, you know, if we don't address it, it didn't really happen. And that's where I feel like certain stories I sort of don't want to address because I love the NBA, but let's just say that there are times about it. Yeah. Let's just say some people refuse to believe that Pablo Torre is a person and a thing, and he's AI and all of those kinds of things. But Pablo Torre finds out. I would love to see if he did anything on this, because I imagine he is one of the more investigative journalists here in town. All right, that'll do it for hour number one of the Star.

0: time.
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2: 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The TV stayed on, volume low, soft, and slight, as Dad dreamed of gifts from Academy, the kind he'd like. 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
8: Welcome into Hour 2 of the Starting Lineup. I'm Carl Schoening, starting at your host and the voice coming through your speakers. LG is in the starting lineup with me as our technical director. The NBA draft is right around the corner. The World Cup sort of had an upset, and the Longhorns stay alive in the College World Series. But we are in San Antonio, Texas, where I want to start off with that NBA draft conversation with the San Antonio Spurs. We can toss around all of the speculation we want about trades and the potential of signing an off-season free agent that'll make an impact, but it all really starts with the Spurs have the 20th pick in the upcoming NBA draft. And that draft will be, if you guys remember, this will be, I believe, the third year, if not the second year of the format where the NBA draft has their first round on one night and then the second round on the next night. So we are 1 week away. Tuesday, June 23rd, is the first round of the NBA playoffs. So over the next week, there's going to be plenty of conversation about where these guys are jockeying for positions. And I mentioned it a little bit in the first hour, but I wanted to look at a few mock drafts. And my belief here is, just based off what the Spurs are perhaps looking to do, you look at their young guards, right? You have the starting backcourt, the Slash Bros, Dylan Harper, and Steph Castle at the one and the two for a long-term haul, right? I think that that's fair enough to say that, especially throw in De'Aaron Fox in the mix. You have him for locked up for the future. You don't need a point guard. So any mock draft that I see, and I looked at a couple before coming on today, that has the Spurs drafting someone under 6'5", I'm just going to dismiss. And that's not to say that the Spurs don't draft somebody along those lines. I don't have any inside information to dispute that. But if I saw a need for the Spurs' future development of, okay, going back to the guys, right, you have Dylan Harper, Steph Castle at the one and the two. Maybe, just maybe, you get him and those two another running mate, but probably not. You have Keldon Johnson and Devin Vassell, who are very much wing, but sort of lean towards the three slash the two, can play small ball four in a pinch, right? Now, and then, of course, Victor Wembanyama. And Carter Bryant is in that Keldon Johnson, Devin Vassell. They can play the two or the three primarily, but if you ask them to be a four, they might just be giving up a little bit of size. This is where I'm getting at here. I think the Spurs need to find that young four that can complement Victor Wembanyama and the rest of the young players, and then you potentially have a starting five and a sixth man in there for the next few years. Keldon, if I'm not mistaken, is only 27. Devin Vassell will be 26 next year. So you have two really still in their prime players that are going to be part of the team for a while.

0: You don't need to muddy up the backcourt and take away some of the Carter Bryant minutes. And that would be, I guess, not ideal unless you're just talking big board, best player available at 20. How did this guy fall out of the top 10 sort of talent as the Spurs evaluate? So I think my favorite follow for the NBA draft is Kevin O'Connor. He is just gushing about the draft year round. He has to be held back from talking the draft sometimes in the course of the NBA regular season, but he certainly is always keeping up with it. And I'm not surprised, but I'm kind of surprised. Where he has the Spurs drafting at 20 is the forward position, but it's Yaxel Lindenberg from Michigan. And I'm surprised because I feel like Lindenberg is at least a top 15 guy. So yeah, if he falls to the Spurs, we're not only talking about that guy that fell out of the lottery, but would also fit their current need of a four, and he is a true four. That would really be a best case scenario. I sort of wouldn't mind if the Spurs traded up a couple picks by giving up some second rounders or in what have you to try and land Yaxel if he's available at 18, for example. So, you know, Toronto is drafting at 19 and Charlotte's drafting at 18. Not going to get into their specific needs right now, but if somebody were to say, let's go get Yaxel, I feel like it would be the Spurs. Thing about Yaxel is he's 23. So when you look at the first round of the NBA draft, I sort of wonder if this is going to be a side effect of now we have this NIL era where the best players in college basketball are now all of a sudden just working their way out of the lower ranks of basketball, which might be something that these non-highly touted freshmen that are still end up going to be NBA players, you're going to just have to deal with. But 23 years old would make him older than Victor Wembanyama and Steph Castle and any of the young guys that I talked about. So I don't necessarily think that 23 is old by any means, but it's interesting that 23 is older than the Spurs' current lineup. So you would almost be adding somebody who fits the timeline, but is surprisingly older. And maybe that's probably a big reason why Yaxel's not somebody that is a lock for the top 10, is because he is an older prospect. And you have to wonder how much upside is really there. But I think that he's one of these guys that I hate to make comparisons like this because it's not really the case, but he could be a Jimmy Butler type where you talk about a guy who grinded it out, and Jimmy Butler was drafted 29th in that 2011 draft. Jimmy Butler was drafted 30th in that 2011 draft, actually. The last pick of the first and the second round were Isaiah Thomas out of Washington. So in that 2011 draft, you're talking about guys that I'm talking about right now in Yaxel, four-year college players that will be good NBA players, in my opinion. And yeah, they could even potentially be all-stars. It doesn't really always matter that you're younger than your class or that maybe you're not projected to have the same upside as your prototypical whatever NBA player we're really looking at. Yaxel, he started at a JUCO, went to UAB, went through the draft process last year and decided to go back to Michigan, won a national championship. He fits a lot of boxes that I feel like the Spurs could use. He is 6'9", but he has a 7'4" wingspan, and he's 241 pounds that can handle the basketball. He'll be 24 when he starts his rookie year, but you know, I really do think that he is somebody that is exactly what the Spurs need at the four to move next to Victor Wembanyama. And if he can really be a decent three-point shooter, then the Spurs probably hit a home run with Yaxel Lindenberg. So big fan of Yaxel. Hope that Kevin O'Connor is right in that mock draft. Something else that I thought was an interesting one is Jeremy Wu is the new ESPN lead reporter for the draft, the NBA draft for ESPN. They got rid of Jonathan Givony, and I don't necessarily know why. I think Givony's great, and he's extremely plugged in, and at Draft Express is Jonathan Givony, and he would be my number one, no doubt. This is the mock draft that I trust sort of person to reach out to when it comes to NBA draft stuff. But this is the first year with Jeremy Wu as the number one guy, and they have him, the Spurs taking at 20, Allen Graves from Santa Clara, which he is a power forward, and I do think that he is somebody who wouldn't be bad at 20. I don't necessarily know exactly enough about him like I know Yaxel, who I got to see in college quite a bit when I was covering the American in UTSA. But I will say that Santa Clara has been putting out some NBA caliber first round picks, most notably, obviously, J-Dub from the Oklahoma City Thunder. So Graves, I'd have to do a little bit more research into him, but if he's listed at the power forward position, Jeremy Wu is on the right track. And disappointingly enough, I can't find, at least on a very quick search, Jonathan Givony's mock draft, but he is so locked in that he is talking about the players that are staying in and out of the draft on his X account. So when I go into a much deeper dive into the NBA draft, because I know a lot of these kids, but I will admit that I haven't studied enough. That'll be sort of my off-season project, is putting together some NBA draft stuff, as the Spurs, anybody can fall to 20. And the Spurs might even take some eye-popping guy that you thought might be a second-round pick at 20. But you never know. These guys have good workouts. And what do we know as talking heads? We don't actually get to see these workouts. You think about somebody like Donovan Mitchell, who was projected to be a late first-round pick, all of a sudden goes in the lottery. And who was it? The Jazz jumped up to trade with the Nuggets for Mitchell Robinson, Donovan Mitchell. And it goes down as a terrible trade because nobody really thought Donovan Mitchell deserved to be drafted at 13, if I'm not mistaken. And then he goes off to be a All-NBA caliber player. So you never know what's happening behind the scenes, where these guys, since April, have really been leveling up their game with as much focus as they've ever had in their lives. So I'm very curious to see what the Spurs do. And again, you're just going to have to deal with rumors and hearsay until probably Monday night, when we have a much better idea of where the draft is locked in. So again, 1 week from today, the NBA draft, the San Antonio Spurs drafting 20th. I love the draft. I love the NBA offseason. I would be so much more locked into it if the Spurs didn't have their epic run. And so happy that the Spurs did, and they can only add on to that. I do want to talk about some trade targets a little bit later in the show as well, and not just necessarily for the Spurs, but for the general NBA. Who are players that could be on the move, in the rumors, in the probably not going to move, but are expected to get a little bit of interest and are fun to talk about in the Cold War of the NBA. Lots of fun to be had there. LG, I don't know if you're somebody who keeps up with college basketball enough to have a pick for the Spurs, but you know, I feel like I've almost come down to this decision, since it's not my full-time job and it is the full-time job of people who are much smarter than me in basketball. Whoever the Spurs pick, they're going to pick. I'm not going to be, you know, so dead set on a prospect. I feel like that's a good thing, is the Spurs know what they're doing.
1: Spurs need to get some help for Victor Wembanyama. He's gassed out there at the end of games. And, you know, Luke Kornet's good and all, but one more big man in the front court to help out this team off the bench.
0: Let's talk about that when we come back. We'll go into who are our potential free agents and trade targets for the Spurs and the NBA here on the Starting Lineup on Ticket 760.
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8: From the Midwest into the Northeast, there's a threat of strong storms. Across the upper Midwest and Great Lakes, expect showers and thunderstorms, some of them strong enough to produce hail, heavy rainfall, and damaging winds. Temperatures will top out in the low 80s. The Northeast will see increasing chances of showers and thunderstorms from Pennsylvania and New York into New England. Some of those could produce gusty winds, frequent lightning, and locally heavy downpours. Across the Central and Southern Plains, scattered thunderstorms. Storms are in the forecast. Coverage should be more isolated than in recent days. Expect highs reaching the mid-90s. Hot and humid in the deep south and Gulf Coast as temperatures reach the low 90s. While the desert southwest continues to be extremely hot, temperatures ratcheting up to 115 degrees in some parts across Arizona, southern Nevada, and southeastern California. Along the west coast, northern California has temperatures mainly in the 70s. Southern California will be topping out in the low 90s. And in the Pacific Northwest, mostly sunny with highs in the 70s. That's your national forecast. I'm Tammy Trujillo.
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0: We hope your Tuesday is off to a good start. And if you guys made us part of your day to start it, or end it if you're a night owl, depends on who you are, early bird or night owl, I appreciate you guys tuning into the starting lineup on Ticket 760. I'm your host, Carl Schoening. You can reach out to me on social media at On Air Carl. I am on Instagram and X. I'm currently taking a little detox at the end of the season, but obviously another guy keeping up with our social medias and has social media of his own is our technical director, LG. You can reach out to him at DJLG210. He's not a DJ anymore, but in past life and the social media handle creating era that we have, I think that still is somewhat part of your brand, LG. Right?
1: Yeah, and it's the same on all my social media. So rather than change it up and find a handle that's unavailable, I'll just keep it the same. Keep it continuing the same thing as Sammy Sosa once said. But you can reach us on Twitter. TSL760 is our X handle. We are also streaming live on YouTube from time to time. at Starting Lineup Live. And we also have a TikTok, the Starting Lineup on TikTok, for you youngins out there.
0: Good old TikTok. There's a cold war in the NBA, the NBA offseason. And even though free agency is very different than what it was a few years ago in the NBA, more often than not, it's sort of a unwritten rule that players can ask for trades, and they're probably going to get their trade request honored. So you sort of stay with your team until you decide that you don't want to be with your team anymore. That's sort of how it goes. I'm not necessarily reporting anything new here, but there's just not a lot of guys who make it to free agency. So the NBA trade world and free agencies is really quite a shakeup right now in the NBA. And I'm not necessarily thinking the Spurs are going to make some of these moves, but I do think there's going to be a lot of big names on the move, and then other dominoes of other big names are going to fall. I like to read these headlines, which might just be totally made up out of the air to get clickbait. But I'll tell you what, sometimes clickbait creates conversations, and sometimes these conversations lead nowhere but over the radio airwaves, never to be listened to again. And in this particular case, I just want to throw out a few things that are sort of going around. Obviously, Giannis Antetokounmpo continues to be a conversation of where he's going to play. Brian Windhorst said on ESPN that Giannis is focused on a move to Miami. Here's the thing about Giannis going to Miami, and it's just something I've found out about Pat Riley being the way Pat Riley is as somebody who runs the team. In the first hour, I talk about how we overvalue these players and NBA assets, and that's what you have to do as an NBA team. Pat Riley started the offseason bidding for Bam Adebayo, for Victor Wembanyama, and 8 first-round picks. Imagine having to negotiate with that man. That there's a reason that Miami is always in these conversations and never actually gets the deal done, and I think because Pat Riley overvalues his players to that kind of wild extent. So if the Heat are going to get Giannis Antetokounmpo, I'm going to go out on a limb and say that at the jump, and not that they're necessarily players that the Bucks even really like, at the jump, Bam Adebayo and Tyler Hero are not going to be moved to Milwaukee. You assume Pat Riley's going to want to get arguably a top 5 player in the world without giving up top 2 players on his roster that do not have a top 5 player in the world. So you hear that. And then some of the rumors are heating up that Giannis to the Celtics is probably going to be a bit more of the path that the Bucks would like. And then on top of that, because maybe the Bucks aren't too keen on Jaylen Brown being their post-Giannis starting piece, just because Jaylen Brown's a little bit older and building around him might not make the most sense, you're going to have Jaylen Brown involved in trade rumors because he's going to be in the Giannis trade potentially. But now what can you get for Jaylen Brown and assets that are thus routed to the Milwaukee Bucks? So you have maybe the question of the Clippers getting involved. And we were talking about this in the draft earlier in the first hour about what are the Clippers going to do there at 5 to best complement Kawhi Leonard in the remaining years that he has. I think if there's a team in the top 5 that is likely to trade their top 5 pick, the Clippers, they're playing with house money right now. They traded away Ivaka Zubats to get the Indiana Pacers pick that ended up at 5, right? So in this particular case, I think if you can maybe turn Jaylen Brown, that number 5 overall pick, into Jaylen Brown, that would be quite the roster. Their 1-2-3 would be Kawhi Leonard, and oh, I'm so mad at myself for blanking on the Cavaliers guard that they just picked up as the Clippers made a trade for the point guard in the James Harden trade. Oh man, LG, can you help me out? Why am I blanking on this name? I have the roster pulled up right now, so I'm not going to be blanking for too much longer. They also got Benedict Mather, and I forgot about that, but the Clippers, they also have John Collins, who's a free agent who I like, and man, what number must he wear? And why is he not on the official Tyrese NBA Proctor? Roster? What's that?
1: Tyrese Proctor? I don't know.
0: No, Darius Garland. There he is. I scrolled right by him. Darius Garland. For some reason, I was blanking on Darius Garland's name, but he's a multiple-time All-Star. So you have Darius Garland, Kawhi Leonard, and potentially if you can move that fifth overall pick, a Jaylen Brown, that would be a really good move for the Clippers. That's sort of going around. Tripping up on Garland's name obviously plays a bit into that. But Giannis being on the move is going to require a third team. So Brian Windhorst pretty much seems to think that you would probably get something there. Then the 13th overall pick is what the Heat own. So I think that the Celtics will have assets to also be able to move Jaylen Brown and throw those assets at Milwaukee. The other thing is I think somebody needs to take Miles Turner. And Miles Turner had a down year in Milwaukee. There's some interesting conversations about Miles Turner, but I think that he is a really good four. Is he somebody that maybe the Spurs can make a move for? I don't necessarily know how the logistics would work out, but now we're getting into maybe some players that would be interesting fits next to Victor Wembanyama and Spurs as they're constructed, right? So Miles Turner is a stretch four. Somebody else that I really like is Trey Murphy III out of New Orleans. I don't think the Pelicans wanted to trade Trey Murphy III without knowing where these picks were going to land. And sure, if the Spurs were maybe looking to get Trey Murphy at the trade deadline and we didn't know where the Atlanta pick was going to fall, now that it's at 20, it's probably not nearly the value that the Spurs were hoping it would be on that pick swap if Atlanta had flamed out after trading Trey Young and such. Another interesting name that I'm seeing in the trade rumors, speaking of Trey Young, are the two players that the Wizards got. Trey Young and Anthony Davis could be on the move. And it makes a lot of sense in a weird way, but also makes you wonder how much value do those guys really have? And if you're just going to be building around, the Wizards have the first overall pick in Tuesday's draft, and they have Alexandre Sarr, who is a solid four, and they are going to be, they have Bilal Coulibaly, who's a pretty solid three. I think there's two ways you can look at this if you're the Wizards. If you can't get what you want for Trae Young or Anthony Davis, just go ahead and play those two guys and play your young guys that you have. And I think that you almost see a potential reason to sign to draft Darren Peterson to play next to Trae Young. However, you can't make that your long-term duo if perhaps your end goal is to get some value. They were able to get Anthony Davis for pennies on the dollar. The Mavericks were just ready to get rid of Anthony Davis, and he gets shipped off to Washington. And does Anthony Davis have a high value in this league with all the miles he's racked up? He has enough of a value that the Houston Rockets might kick the tires on him and pair them up with their older veteran star in Kevin Durant. So the thought of Anthony Davis being on the move makes sense. The thought of Trae Young being on the move makes a little less sense. But if you can get good assets and start to really propel the future of your team for the Wizards, go ahead and move those guys. The Trey Murphy III and Miles Turner conversation is very interesting to me. When we talk about the Spurs potentially picking them up, because you want that stretch four that has legitimate size, and Trey Murphy III is just a baller on a great contract. I think that a lot of people were clamoring about him, and I will say this before we go any further, LG, I have a general rule that I need to remind myself of, and I would hope you can remind me of. If you put something in the NBA trade machine, it becomes less likely to happen in reality. That's really where I'm at right here. So for everybody, including myself, who loves the NBA trade machine, I'm sure Bill Simmons, who lives on that thing, can attest to this. If you put it in the trade machine, the likelihood of it happening drops down significantly. Okay, that'll do it for our talk here in this second segment. Appreciate you guys sticking with me through my rants of the free agency and draft talk. There'll be plenty more of that here on the starting lineup. We'll shift gears when we come back on Ticket 760.
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11: The World Cup is here, and San Antonio FC has some international connections. Did you know previous SAFC players Tani Alawashei and Dane St. Clair now play for the Canadian men's national team? Both players came to San Antonio on loan from Minnesota United. Dane St. Clair played for SAFC in 2020 and now plays for Inter Miami CF. Tani Alawashei came to SAFC in 2023 and broke the club's single-season record for goals scored. In 2025, he signed with Villarreal CF in La Liga. That's today's SAFC Insider. I'm Katie Goodman.
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0: We hope you're having a safe morning drive wherever you might be going this morning in San Antonio, Texas. This is the Starting Lineup on Ticket 760. I'm your host, Carl Schoening. LG is in the starting lineup with me. And we got to talk a little bit of soccer. And I will admit that I need to take a little bit more of a mental approach that I need to watch a lot more soccer throughout the course of this World Cup, because the World Cup is something so cool. It happens every 4 years. I enjoy the Women's World Cup as well. It's a really fun environment to see all the cultures connecting. Sometimes these teams that you've never heard of, and I guess you suppose upsets become a little bit different of a thing as well. So I have a question for you, LG. World Cup, and we'll talk a little SAFC here. But starting off with the World Cup, would you say a 0-0 draw can be an upset?
1: Yes, definitely. It upsets me because I want someone to win.
0: You want something to win? Yeah, yeah, that's fair. That's fair. So Spain, who won the 2010 World Cup and is a favorite to win this year's World Cup, takes on Cape Verde. Do you know where Cape Verde is?
1: Verde, that's Spanish. I would say somewhere in Latin America. South America.
0: So I would say, let me see if I'm looking at this Wikipedia map correctly. It is to the west of Portugal. It is in the middle of the ocean, or at least it's on its way out towards the middle of the ocean. It is off of the continent of Africa.
1: Okay.
0: Did I say Portugal? The language is Portuguese. República de Cabo Verde is Portuguese, according to this. So, yeah, so it is.
1: It's just off the coast of Senegal.
0: Senegal, okay, yeah. And that I thought it was Portuguese because of, or just Portugal because of that, because that shows you how good Americans are at reading a map, right?
1: But, well, yeah, it's Portuguese because the Portuguese Navy was one of the most colonizing navies back in the day, so that's why it's Portuguese.
0: Oh, that makes sense. According to the 2021 population census, there are less than 500,000 people there. In Spain, I don't know how many people are in Spain, but it's a fairly big country, and it's known as a much, I guess, more soccer country, right? A 0-0 draw between Spain and Cape Verde was the big story in the World Cup, and that's awesome. As both teams come away with a point in the group play, so I guess congratulations are in order to Cape Verde, who shocks the world in a way and comes up with a very heavily defensive battle that they won against Spain. And this is why I enjoy soccer, is because sometimes you can play for the draw. Right. I know you want your definitive winner, but in group play, they're not going to go into extra time or PKs. And Cape Verde and Spain in the first game of the World Cup for both of them come away with only 1 point. And that is something that in a group with Uruguay and Saudi Arabia, who also drew in their matchup, you have just sort of a fun little start, the group that Spain was expected to run away with. So we'll have to see if maybe Cape Verde can turn that into some points to win that group. And you never quite know. It's probably still going to be Spain advancing into the knockout round of the World Cup. But congratulations to Cape Verde for having your moment in the World Cup. It's sort of like the NCAA tournament. If you're an NCAA tournament fan, there's things that happen throughout the tournament that are not necessarily the biggest thing, but they're still really cool moments. And Cape Verde, certainly coming away with that victory, is an impressive one. They had 7 saves, and Spain's goalkeeper was only called into action once. Here are all of the stats that are just so heavily in favor of Spain, and Cape Verde was able to come away with the draw. There were 14 goal kicks for Cape Verde and only 5 for Spain. So that means a lot of the action was happening at the Cape Verde goal. The Cape Verde keeper faced 27 shots and got 7 saves to keep his sheet clean. And that was just a phenomenal goalkeeping performance there for Cape Verde's keeper. But the other side of it, the possession was 74% Spain, only 26% to Cape Verde. There were at least 2 expected goals, and Cape Verde was just playing defense the whole time, so they had less than half an expected goal. But yeah, all 7 shots on goal end up being saves, and just a big opportunity for Cape Verde to put their names on the map. And the funny thing is, it's not like there's much momentum that can be built off of this, right? Maybe the country gets a little bit more involved in soccer, but there's only so much you can do with a talent pool of 500,000 people in Cape Verde. So maybe, just maybe, they can somehow upset and win the group in there between Spain, Saudi Arabia, Uruguay, and Cape Verde. But That's just the fun part about the World Cup just getting started. Now you start to have some of these interesting storylines.
1: And some fun geography lessons there. I appreciate you updating me and educating me on that, because Cabo Verde, as you would say it in Portuguese language, Cabo Verde looks beautiful. Pristine beaches, clear, crystal clear water, some typical colonial-looking Portuguese architecture. I may just have to add this to my bucket list.
0: Well, there you go. Yeah. Another team that I've never seen, but it could be interesting place to look out is Ivory Coast. Ivory Coast is in the World Cup. They tend to actually, for their smaller size of a country, put together a good group. So yeah, the geography lessons are phenomenal during the World Cup. You get to see some great meetings up. Like, I know that the Mexican culture has very much embraced the South Koreans that have come for the games in Monterrey. So very, very cool that they're doing that. So I think that, you know, that's one of the cool things. We want sports to be a uniter, not a divider. And yeah, very, very cool that Cape Verde was able to come up with a scoreless upset, and very much was. I also wanted to talk about San Antonio FC. So for those of you that have not been keeping up with SAFC, maybe it's partly because we have the World Cup and we have the Spurs, and they've been out of town. SAFC has not played a home match since Sacramento Republic on May 23rd. So he hit the road on May 27th to take on Sporting Jacks, and that was a 4-4 draw. And then they defeated FC Tulsa in U.S. Open Cup. USL Open Cup, that was a 2-1 victory for San Antonio FC in their most recent match against Lexington SC on Saturday. They dropped it 2-0. That is only their second road loss of the season, second loss overall. Earlier in the season, if you are a frequenter of Toyota Field like LG and I are, there was a really good 3-3 draw against the Colorado Switchbacks FC. So that will be a rematch on June 24th for their next match. And then Saturday, July 4th, Monterey Bay FC will be coming into Toyota Field, and that will be a matchup between two pretty good teams. We'll see where they are in the standings there, but SAFC is 4-2-0 at home. They are 1-2-4 on the road. So that home field advantage, very much a big factor of it, and it's always a fun time at Toyota Field. July 4th, I hope I get the gig.
1: There will be fireworks.
0: Oh, good, good. Okay. Yeah, I hope I get the gig. Haven't quite gotten confirmed that I'll be on play-by-play. You've already been booked for it, I hear.
1: I'll be under the shade on camera number one, the game camera. Nice. So I'll be protected from the sun for once, and I'll have a good view of all the fireworks going off over the stadium after the game. So if you're out there, be sure not to leave before the fireworks celebration for 4th of July.
0: But yeah, no, that's nice. Then they did that the first match of the season as well, where they had fireworks just to kick off the new year at Toyota Field. So fireworks, always fun. If I don't get that gig, I don't know how I feel about this, LG. I need you to maybe talk me through it. Maybe it's what we talk into next break if we are running out of time here. Just give me the quick little signal if we're running out of time. Yeah. Yay. Am I going to see Yay? Are you going to see Yay? Would you see Yay if offered a ticket? I'm talking about the artist formerly known as Kanye West. He's coming to San Antonio to play at the Alamo Dome July 4th. We'll get into a little bit of that on the other side of the break here on Ticket 760. This is The Starting Lineup.

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18: Starting lineup on Ticket 760, wrapping up hour number two before we send it off to Dan Patrick coming up next here on the frequency that you are tuned into currently, whether that's on the iHeart app or good old-fashioned terrestrial radio. I'm Carl Schoening, your host. LG is in the starting lineup with me. And now, in a previous life, when we talked about this, he was DJ LG, which means he had to spin all of the hot records. And somebody who arguably had some of the best music for our general generation for going out and partying is Kanye West. So, LG, I take it you are very familiar with the Kanye West catalog.
3: Yeah, I think I know some of his songs.
18: So he's become polarizing. Is that the word? Controversial? Sure. Maybe why both? Not? Yeah, he's had so many things happen to him that has slowly built up to where he has become an unlikable person. That being said, as far as I know, these tours that he's going on, he has been putting on a show, and he's always been putting on a show. It's just part of his brand, is that he is a good live act. He is going to be playing at the Alamo Dome right here in San Antonio on July 4th. I'm not interested in getting tickets because I hope I'm working. You're not going to be able to get tickets because you are confirmed to be working. However, does it make sense? Is there sort of a, I think you and I have had this conversation before, is there sort of a moral obligation to maybe try and separate the artist from the music a little bit so you're not hung up and you sort of are mad at yourself for liking something than not liking the person that created it?
3: Sure, you can do that. I mean, Michael Jackson, Chris Brown, R. Kelly all have great music, and the person might not be the best person in the world, allegedly, on most of them.
18: Yeah. And I feel like, you know, even somebody that you think is a clean-shoed person for years, turns out that they've been someone opposite of what they've been able to publicly portray.
3: Don't meet your heroes.
18: Yeah. Is that sort of just like, hey, still dig the things that you do. I just don't like that the person you are. Because I feel like, yeah, you're going to lose a lot of fans when you're, as Kanye West, you say something along the lines of, I love Hitler. That is definitely something you cannot be saying and expect to have any backlash.
3: You're going to lose some fans and maybe gain a bunch of fans, depending on, you know, because it's polarizing. Some people love it, some people hate it. But I wouldn't buy tickets to this concert. I probably wouldn't even go if I was given free tickets, because I'm not interested in any of Kanye's newer stuff. So, and I'm not interested in rap concerts anymore.
18: Okay, fair enough on all those fronts. Because Kanye, when he was very much a, I would say, from My Beautiful Dark Twisted Fantasy was the last album that I liked, and all the stuff that he had, Graduation, College Dropout, 808 and Heartbreak.
3: I preferred when Kanye was producing and not rapping.
18: Fair. But, you know, after probably the Kim Kardashian replacement or marriage, that was probably when I think he stopped putting as much work in and just decided to be creatively out there. Maybe he had done a few good drugs along the way as well. I think there's a fair amount where he even apologized for a lot of what he said. And it takes, you know, takes a person to apologize and admit that he's had mental health issues and dealing with being bipolar. But if I had an opportunity to go to this concert, I probably would, depending on the price and those kinds of things. And maybe if I could get a friend to come with me. But yeah, if nothing else, I think it's cool that Ye is going to be here July 4th in San Antonio. And it will certainly bring a crowd in on a day that a lot of people will have off. But if you have a choice, go to Toyota Field. Join us out at San Antonio FC.
3: Yeah, sure. It would be a much more fun time.
18: Yeah. Yeah. You're guaranteed to know what you're getting into, which is a good competitive soccer match for a team that's undefeated 4-0-2 at home. And Monterey Bay FC is also not bad. Let me do some quick stuff here.
3: And you won't have to pay $65+ for parking like they've been charging at the Alamo Dome lately for concerts. So,
18: ooh,
3: you know,
18: really?
3: Unless you park in someone's lawn, you know, over there by kind of where Puma lives, get a $25 lawn parking spot.
18: Let's see if Puma will allow us to get there. As you know, I do want to check out here as we wrap up our conversation. We talked soccer in the last segment, and Monterey Bay FC, I did want to look up and see what they were doing. They're pretty good. And I want to say they were top of the Eastern Conference. Ooh, they have not been having the best season. They're decent at home and bad on the road. So you could be seeing an SAFC win there on July 4th if you decide to go to Toyota Field. Monterey Bay FC, 3-7-2 and 0-4-1 on the road. They have won three in a row. So all three of their wins have come here not too far away from their trip to San Antonio. So Yeah, if it comes down to yay or SAFC, pick SAFC. That's where my vote would go. But if for some reason you're not going out to SAFC, to know that you have something else going on here in the city that could be enjoyable. The one last thing I wanted to wrap up here on the show is travel. So you really were serious that Cape Verde is now on your list, huh, LG?
3: Yeah, it looks doable. The Azores, another Portuguese island area I've had on my list for many, many years. And now I can add Cabo Verde to my list because it's only a four-hour flight from Lisbon, Portugal, where I've been a couple times. And I wouldn't mind checking it out. I'm all about that island life. And I think I'm going to take a trip to some islands here pretty soon within the next month or so. So I know I haven't told you yet, but I think I briefly said I might be taking off.
18: Yeah, no, you haven't told me dates, but I do know that you briefly mentioned it during the break. 33-hour flight? Why? What is good? What takes 33 hours?
3: The other side of the world.
18: Yeah, I guess that makes sense. Is it consecutive or do you stop off somewhere like Australia?
3: No, I have a stop in Seattle and a stop in Taipei if I decide to go that route. The other route would be a stop in Chicago and a stop in Tokyo.
18: So is this 33 hours traveling or 33 hours in the air any way you cut it?
3: It's total, including the layovers.
18: Okay. Oh, then that's a lot more doable, but that's still, you will have to find a time and place to sleep and preferably on the plane. But that'd be good. Not just in a random airport, but the random airport.
3: Huh? Well, luckily the Taipei airport is basically like a giant mall that has awesome food selections, unlike American airports. And the Tokyo airport is unbelievable as far as food selections and things to do. So I'll have plenty of stuff to do.
18: Yeah, you know, I don't want to get political, but I always thought it was a wild thing that Donald Trump brought up in a candidate debate in 2016 that our airports in the United States are terrible. And the more I hear about the airports everywhere else in the world, the more I agree. But I don't think it's necessarily a political issue. I digress. Yeah. All right. Dan Patrick is next here on Ticket 760. One more thought on that real quick, LG.
3: I was going to say, if you've ever been to the Singapore airport, all other airports are subpar. You will never be able to think about airports the same again. They have a slide where you can slide down. Instead of escalators, they have slides. You can slide down to the lower levels. They have a butterfly garden, theaters, all sorts of stuff. So it's just an unbelievable environment to travel through if you've ever traveled through that part of the world.
18: Noted. That is on the list now. That is definitely on the list to check out the Singapore. Did I sense the cue that we're wrapping up, or we still got time here on the segment?
3: No, there's no music yet, so we've got a little bit of time, yeah.
18: Yeah. You know, I do want to say I don't know where I want to go next in my travels. Vienna was a place that I visited when studying abroad. It's the only reason I passed German in college. And I actually just had a friend of mine reach out and say maybe it would be cool to meet up in Vienna again. He and his brothers took care of me when I was out in Vienna. They're Turkish, and I almost feel like I would want to go back there, but I need to add another stop, and I need to travel a little bit more too. But this is the life of a sports broadcaster. The seasons never stop, and you got to work a lot.
3: That's true. That's why I'm trying to squeeze something in right here. Well, when FCFC goes on their month-long road trip coming up soon, so I'm going to head to the Gili Islands, which are east of Bali.
18: Oh, cool. I think you talked about Indonesia, so that's falls under that. All right. Well, cool. We will definitely get more adventures of Carl and LG, mostly LG, on the show here. Dan Patrick and the guys are next. Hope you guys tune in tomorrow morning here on the starting lineup on Ticket 760. I've been Carl Schoening.
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0: and figured out how people are defending him and how to use that to his advantage. 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
2: It's hour one on this Tuesday. We're not fully assembled. Fritzy is out today. Dylan alone in the back row, which is how he likes it. Marvin up front with Paulie, yours truly, in the back room, guys. Coming up, we'll talk to Mikal Bridges, the Knicks forward. I don't know what kind of shape he's going to be in. He certainly looked banged up yesterday. Tim Legler, who called the finals on the mothership in ABC. Legs will join us next hour. Mike Florio will explain the supplemental draft to us coming up in about 20 minutes. Phone calls always welcome. Tyler not doing anything but sitting there waiting for the phone to ring. 877-3DP-SHOW. 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
3: Whoa.
2: Yes, I told you we were going to eventually get there.
3: You promised me.
2: We are on. It's 3 a.m. right now, and I must be lonely. It was that Matchbox 20?
3: Nice.
2: Thank you. 3 a.m. to 6 a.m., and then they'll repeat the show 9 a.m. till 12 p.m. Hawaii time. 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We got a poll question. We got a play of the day, a stat of the day or two. Brought to you by Panini America, the official trading cards of the program. World Cup yesterday, Cape Verde ties Spain. Yep, I didn't know that Cape Verde...

0: Verde was in the World Cup. I didn't know where Cape Verde is. I didn't even know if I'm pronouncing Cape Verde or Cape Verde or Verde. But we found it off the coast of Africa, and they tie Spain. And Spain was the favorite to win, still is, I believe, the favorite to win the World Cup. And three more ties on Monday, France versus Senegal, Iraq versus Norway, Argentina versus Algeria. Didn't Algeria just fire their coach after they lost their opening match 5-1, I think, to Sweden? So I don't know who's coaching Algeria, but Cape Verde, I think there's what? How many people are in Cape Verde?
1: It's a little under 500,000, I think. And for reference, since we're here, Connecticut is about six times the size of Cape Verde population-wise.
0: And Spain has 48 million. Cape Verde has 500,000. Also, the total value of players on each team, Spain's roster, 1.2 billion. Cape Verde, 55 million, which is a lot more than I thought it was going to be. This is how it sounded yesterday on Fox Sports.
2: This is a win.
3: I mean, look, they're celebrating.
2: It's over. It's over. It is a win in every possible way for Cape Verde in their first ever World Cup game. A 0-0 draw with the European champion Spain.
0: It was unbelievable. You know, you just kind of stumble on to a game and then you're going, a match, and you're going, all right, this seems like a cute story. And all of a sudden, I'm looking up and, you know, you're in the 80th minute. And I go, Spain's in a little bit of trouble here. Even if you win, you've lost with public perception of this. It's like, what is wrong with you guys? Cape Verde. But I think Cape Verde has beaten some powers before.
4: Are you rolling your L's?
0: I am Verde.
4: Go ahead. Third day.
0: Yeah. It's this might be the only day that Cape Verde has. So this is like when you, you know, a 16 beats a 1 in March Madness. And then all you care about is, hey, we got a couple of days for people to find out about UMBC, you know, whoever it might be when you're knocking off somebody and you go, whoa, I didn't know that team was even in the tournament. Yes, Dylan.
1: Yeah, that's my favorite part about soccer is it's like, this is the greatest day in our nation's history. Like, oh, how'd it go? We didn't score, but
0: they had one shot on goal. They had one shot on goal. Spain, I think, only had eight. Yeah, Paul.
4: Cape Verde is 350 miles west of Senegal, out in the middle of the ocean. What if you did a thing for tourism at the airport in Cape Verde? I'm sure there's a big city where you sell ties with the score right on it.
0: Well, I don't know. With that kind of weather, you probably don't want to be wearing a tie. I'm guessing
4: seems warm there.
0: Cape Verde probably seems a little warm.
1: It's right on the equator.
0: Yes, probably really warm. Yeah. All right, 877-3DP-SHOW. Email address dp@danpatrick.com. Twitter handle @DPShow. Yes, Dylan.
1: Just for those who are interested, if you had parlayed all four draws yesterday, which we had talked about doing, didn't do it, $10 would have won you just shy of $7,000.
0: Okay, was there somebody who said, you know what, this is a given, I'm going to bet $1 million on Spain to win that match again? And I don't even know what the return would be, probably nominal, but did somebody do that publicly, that they bet, you know, whatever, $500,000 on Spain to beat Cape Verde? Paulie?
4: There was a couple reports that a person just hours before the game put $1 million on Spain to win. He would have won $1,085,000, so basically $85,000. He lost.
0: See,
4: that's a
0: he put up $1 million to win $85,000.
4: Yes.
0: Oh, man.
1: Yeah, but if you saw $85,000 lying on the ground, you'd pick it up, too. That's always people's argument for those like heavy favored bets where they bet, you know, like $1,000 to win $10.
0: Yeah.
1: It's like you'd pick up a $10 bill. It's like, not if I was going to lose $1,000 doing
0: wow.
1: it.
0: Wow. Well, yeah, Paulie.
4: The soccer team of Cape Verde is nicknamed the Tuberoses Azuzas, the Blue Sharks.
0: Mm-hmm.
4: How about that?
0: Mm-hmm.
4: There you go.
0: Mm-hmm. Mm-hmm. Maybe can you bring back the Vuvuzela, whatever they Vuvuzelas?
4: Yeah.
0: Could they make them sound like the shark? Like, We wouldn't get tired of that, would we? Yeah, Paulie.
4: I can't imagine sports radio in Cape Verde this morning. This has to be blowing every other story out of the water.
0: Oh, they got to be. They were dancing in the street.
4: Yes.
0: And rightfully so. What great story. Yes, Dylan.
1: Yeah, their keeper got like almost 7 million Instagram followers from their 0-0 tie yesterday.
0: And he's 41 years of age.
1: Legend.
0: He's the LeBron of Cape Verde.
4: Takes a lot of criticism.
1: Better hair.
0: Okay, their goalie, he started the day with 45,000 followers on Instagram. He has 7 million. By comparison, Josh Allen of the Bills has 2 million. This dude is, he's going worldwide right now. Cape Verde. But I think he's 41 years of age. This might be a part-time job for him. Yes, Dylan.
1: Yeah, I saw he plays in, like, D2 Portugal League, I think. Like, he's not even in, like, like, Premier League conference, whatever it is.
0: It's a great story. And the World Cup always delivers on these stories. You know, it could be, you know, I mentioned Ivory Coast, where you're just watching and you go, I don't know any of the players, but I'm going to watch. It's almost like Stanley Cup playoffs, where you don't have to be a fan of either team, but you're going to watch because of the atmosphere. And once it starts to get towards 70, 80-minute mark, that's when things really, really get interesting. Yes, Marvin?
5: What do you think Spanish sports radio is like right now in Barcelona?
0: It's Barcelona.
5: Say that one more time?
0: Barcelona.
5: Okay.
1: Yeah. Barcelona.
0: Yeah. Yeah, my son went there, and then he came back, and we said, hey, how was Barcelona? And he goes, first of all, it's Barcelona. I go. No, it's not. It's Barcelona. Well, over there, it's Barcelona. I said, well, you're not over there. Yes, Dylan.
1: I studied abroad in Barcelona, and I didn't even learn that.
0: I studied abroad in college. She didn't study me, though. That was the problem. You see what I did with that? Well, Todd's bloop. Not here to bloop. Go. Oh, I get a bloop for that. What's the poll question today? Then we'll get into this Sorsby. We'll sort out this Sorsby stuff.
1: Well, we got a couple, Dan. You want a Sorsby question?
0: Yeah, sure.
1: Would you have a problem with your NFL team taking Brendan Sorsby in the supplemental draft?
0: All right. I'll save that. Now, here's another thing. Brendan Sorsby, and we've talked about this, that he had until June 22nd to declare if he would win the supplemental draft. I think all the pressure that was happening, and it was happening in real time yesterday, so I was getting information from one of my sources. And he said, hey, he's going to go, he's going to put his name in for the supplemental draft. And then all of a sudden the report came out. Yeah, you know, I don't do social media, so I don't put anything out, you know, but I was given a heads up. And then, you know, Paulie and I were back and forth, and I said, no, it's real. He's going into the supplemental draft. But also, here's something to keep in mind. Sorsby will have to address these issues. He's got to address the gambling issues. Now, when is he going to be able to meet with the teams? Does he have a pro day? And here's another thing. Some things have emerged from all of this that he has anxiety and panic disorder issues. So he's got to address a lot of, you know, things here. And teams have to absorb all of this. And normally, your NFL teams will spend close to a year vetting out somebody. And they have to now do this in weeks. And I think that'll be a tricky part here of what are you going to give up? And by all accounts, second or third round for Brendan Sorsby. Also, another thing, I mean, he's very talented. I think he keeps the NIL money. There have been reports that he does. I was told yesterday that he doesn't have to give the money back. I said, how much? And they said, it's probably $5 million. But he rushed for, I think, 18 touchdowns. Maybe the last couple of years when he was in Cincinnati. So he is a talented player, but I don't know how you can bring him in, get these interviews. Does he have a pro day? Does he even want to have a pro day? But you got to answer questions with these teams, and I think, when are you going to be able to do that, and what are you going to give up? Second round, third round? Yeah, Paul.
4: Yeah, last year at Cincinnati, 27 touchdowns, 5 picks. He ran for 600 yards, 6 yards a carry. Just hours before he announced his intentions, The Big 12 yesterday filed a lawsuit in the District of Texas, Northern District, to declare judgment and relief. Basically, they wanted to be allowed to enforce their bylaws. And if they won that, then they were going to sit him the whole year.
0: Yeah. Yeah, I think it was just, all right, we'll give you your money. We can't do this. And their odds haven't changed, by the way, to win the national championship. I think it's plus 2,000 to win it all, unchanged from yesterday. They're also still an overwhelming favorite to win the Big 12. Yeah, Dylan.
1: Yeah, I'd be curious to know if Vegas had sort of factored in that he was not going to be playing this year. Like when they, before he even announced he's going to the supplemental draft, I want, like, just based on how they priced it, and it hasn't changed since yesterday, they must have been like, this probably ain't happening.
0: Yeah, Paulie.
4: Does your source have any details on which city is going to get the NFL supplemental draft? Because that will be, that's going to be a party.
1: Cape Verde.
4: Supplemental draft.
0: Yeah. Dun, dun, dun, dun. Commissioner comes out, you know, people there for one pick.
4: Yeah. Yes. Pittsburgh could do it. They still have the infrastructure.
0: And the Cardinals select Brendan Sorsby. Goes out, he gets to hug, take a picture, got a jersey up there. Everybody, Mel Kiper discusses Brendan Sorsby, and then everybody goes home. Nothing to see here. Some success stories from recent supplemental drafts. Josh Gordon, Terrell Pryor, Bernie Kosar, Brian Bosworth, Chris Carter, supplemental drafts. And those guys, some of Bernie Kosar didn't come with baggage. Bernie wanted to play for the Cleveland Browns. Now, I don't know how he navigated this or outsmarted people. It's not like the Boston Celtics drafting Larry Bird a year before he was going to go in the draft. Yeah, Paulie.
4: According to a couple stories, Bernie Kosar accelerated his graduation date so he could lobby and pursue the supplemental draft, and he won. It was one of those things that no one expected to happen, according to this story.
0: Mm. Okay. All right, we'll come up with a poll question. Yeah, Dylan.
1: I was just looking. Josh Gordon's actually been a supplemental draftee twice. In 2023, the Seattle Sea Dragons took him in the sixth round of the XFL supplemental draft.
0: Hmm. Yeah, so this was yesterday. I'm trying to do the timeline when my source said spoke with two agents who have talked with Sorsby's inner circle, and they expect him to go to the draft in large part because he doesn't want to cause further long-term damage to himself. And this might be just a clean break, and you move on. And then somebody's going to take him. The question is, what do you give up? And how, you know, the vetting process, I think, is really challenging. Because let's just say you're taking a talent. Let's say you're just looking at Cade Klubnik, and you're going, okay, we need some time. You know, we got to have interviews. We got to see the medical records. We're going to look at tape. We're going to talk to sources. I mean, there's a lot that goes into it. But, you know, are you getting access to the medicals? What are you allowed to ask about the gambling? Are you allowed to? I mean, I don't know. We'll talk to Mike Florio. Can we talk to the person or people who were at the rehab facility? I don't know. We'll take a break here. Just getting started. And once again, we say good morning to Cape Verde and also Hilo, Hawaii. Very early there, early and often. Yes, Paul.
4: Dan, I've been to Hilo, Hawaii as an expert. I was there for my honeymoon. I was on Kona, but we spent a night in Hilo and lived it up.
0: Kona has all the lava.
4: Yes.
0: Okay.
4: The airport is actually built on lava.
0: Okay.
4: Old lava, not
0: fresh.
4: That'd be frowned upon. That'd be an FAA violation.
0: I think we were in Kona, and I think we took one of those helicopter rides.
4: Yes.
0: And then my son threw up all over the back.
4: That was his version of lava flow?
0: Yes. Yeah.
4: He looks cool, man.
0: Yeah. All right, let me take a break. We'll talk to Mike Florio. He'll clear this up for us right after this. Tires matter. 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When you think about this, okay? We all go to a tire store. Somebody's going to put on tires. And we go, I don't know. What do you think, Skippy? And they'll go, you know, I would be going with the... And then you go, okay. 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

0: Knicks parade will be Thursday, and the Hurricanes will be on Saturday. France, Senegal today, Iraq, Norway, Argentina, and Algeria. Did we find out if Algeria fired their coach or their manager after the, I think they lost 5-1 to Sweden, and I think they got a new manager. Does that sound right, Dylan?
1: Yeah, that's correct. Okay. After a 5-1 loss to Sweden.
0: Okay. Nobody knows Algeria soccer like I do. Yes, Paul?
2: I think it's Tunisia fired their head coach or their manager.
0: But that's not Algeria.
2: I don't know about Algeria. I got Tunisia lost 5-1, and their head coach got sacked, as they say in soccer.
0: Sacked. Okay, did Algeria lose 5-1 to Sweden? Or did Tunisia?
2: I got Tunisia to Sweden, yep.
0: All right. When I need to be made smarter about the NFL, what, Dylan?
1: No, I was just going to say I looked at a bad article. It's the headline said Algeria fires head coach, and then it clicked, and it said Tunisia.
0: Oh, okay. All right. Never mind. People in Algeria going, wait, what did he say? Mike Florio, Pro Football Talk. And whenever I need to be made smarter with the NFL, I always call Mike. And Mike joins us now. All right, Mike, how does the supplemental draft work?
3: Well, you know, Dan, they haven't had one since 2023. No one was picked that year. The last draft was 2019. And what it is, people say the NFL doesn't have a draft lottery. The supplemental draft is basically a lottery. They break the teams into three groups based on how they finished the prior year. Teams with six or fewer wins are in one group. Teams with six or more wins that didn't make the playoffs or in another playoff teams are in the third. They do a weighted lottery to determine priority. And then they basically go round by round where you have to put in that you're willing to give up your pick in next year's draft. If you use, for example, third-round pick to get Brendan Sorsby, you lose next year's third-round pick. You bid in advance of the round, and then they see how many teams put in, and the team that is highest on the priority list gets it.
0: Okay. Maybe it's too early to handicap what he's worth. I think he's got first-round talent, but what is somebody willing to give up for Brendan Sorsby, in your opinion?
3: Well, it's going to be a team-by-team decision, Dan, and I think it would be foolish to disregard the outcry over the past week and just the PR bunglings by Texas Tech and the storm of controversy that emerged. I think it's going to scare some owners off. This is a guy who touches the ball on every play. You're going to want to be 100% sure you're not going to have an Arch Sleaster or some other issue in this day and age where the NFL is trying very hard to walk the line between profiting from gambling but also keeping any scandals from infiltrating the sport. I think that's going to be a big factor. And you've got limited time to properly scout him. You've got limited time to get to the bottom of the gambling issue and any associated diagnoses. I think some teams are just going to say, we're not going to do it. Now, you're going to have other teams that, you know, like the Browns, frankly, that look at everything as an analytical exercise, and they're going to try to project what the value of Brendan Sorsby is, and who knows what they will do. Their coach, Todd Monken, is the only coach who has spoken publicly about Sorsby since all of this first came up.
0: Any chance the NFL does not let Sorsby into the supplemental draft or punishes him retroactively once he gets into the NFL like Terrell Pryor?
3: And those are the two big questions, Dan. First, will they accept his application for eligibility? I was looking at the CBA today. There's enough language in there to let them basically do whatever they want. They could say, for example, if they want to, that you knew you weren't going to be eligible for 2026. You knew what you had done. You knew which way this was going to go. You deliberately waited until after the regular draft and then played your cards and realized it wasn't going to work, and then you went into the supplemental draft. I'm not saying they're going to do that, but if the NFL wants to find a way to keep him out, they could cobble something together. And then as to the suspension, yeah, in 2011, Terrell Pryor was facing a 5-game suspension from the NCAA. He entered the supplemental draft. They let him in, but then they suspended him 5 games to simulate what college football had done. There are people around the league who already are concerned that he may not be allowed to play at all in 2026 under the same reasoning that the NCAA applied. But the counter to that is two things. One, he has violated no NFL policies. He's done nothing wrong as far as the NFL is concerned. And number two, Kayshon Booty, the Patriots receiver, He admitted to a gambling addiction. He admitted he bet on LSU when he played for LSU. And when his underage betting came to light, the NFL didn't do anything. Now, he'd already been in the NFL for a year, but the NFL did nothing to him.
0: I couldn't help but notice the lawyer that he hired, Jeffrey Kessler, who's been a thorn in the side of the NFL, I think worked for the NFL Players Association, if I have that right, Mike?
3: Yeah, he's been a longtime advocate on behalf of the players. He's been one of the instrumental figures in the various antitrust cases that have basically left the NCAA toothless. And when that hire was made, that was one of the first points we made at PFT. This is a two-pronged hire. This is, all right, let's try to figure out what's going to happen with NCAA eligibility. And if that doesn't work, you've got a guy who has been in the mud with the NFL many times. And I'm told he's already working on the NFL to make sure they don't throw up roadblocks for Brendan Sorsby.
0: Who had a good day yesterday, Mike?
3: A good day.
0: NCAA, Big 12, Texas Tech.
3: It was very broad and existential. It was a good day for the NCAA. It was a good day for the Big 12. I think what happened yesterday between the Big 12 filing its lawsuit against Texas Tech and the NCAA filing its appeal in the ruling that would have allowed Sorsby to play this year, I think he realized, I can't take the chance that I ultimately don't play at all in 2026. They put him in checkmate. And the only smart move at that point was to say, I'm just going to fold the tents on this one and go to the NFL.
0: I don't know. Access to medical records, Mike? The gambling part of this, I was also told that through all of this, he has anxiety and panic disorder issues. Like, I don't know what's fair game here if I'm a team that I can ask for and that they would accommodate.
3: Well, you know how this goes, Dan. They get everything. They get everything. That's why they do the scouting combine. They go there to poke and prod and find out anything they can physically and medically about the player. And if there's any resistance in being fully transparent, then they just won't draft you. And so he's going to have to be ready to let them ask any and all questions they want to ask. He's going to have to answer them persuasively. And that's the kind of thing where I think owners who are already on the fence, if they get the impression they're not getting the full story, they're not going to authorize next year's draft pick on a guy who may not play for them this year, if ever.
0: If you're the NFL, and I give you one question to ask in this situation, what are you asking?
3: Wow. That's a good question, which is my way of buying time. I don't think there's any one question. I think you just need to know everything you can about how he got here and where he is now. What is his status right now? And any addiction, you don't just flip a switch. It's a process. And I would want to have somebody fully evaluate where he is right now. And is he ready to jump straight into an NFL training camp with no offseason? He's going to get drafted if he does, and he's going to go straight to training camp. That's a hell of an adjustment for a guy who's apparently dealing with anxiety and stress and trying to overcome this addiction. So I would just want to have a very reliable snapshot of what's going on with him right now.
0: Thank you, Mike, and I hope you have a good day.
3: Thank you. Thank you, Dan. I'll see you, buddy.
0: Mike Florio, Pro Football Talk. You can watch the show on Peacock prior to our show. Mike is a lawyer, and always appreciate him joining us. It's usually on short notice. Yes, Paulie.
2: I think what you guys brought up there at the end is really interesting. A lot of people are skeptical of Brandon Sorsby's addiction to gambling, but if it's true and diagnosed, it doesn't go away in 4 weeks. And that means he would have to enter the league and that would stay with him. And that's big.
0: Oh, I know. People think you go to rehab and you're better. That's not the case. You can maybe control it, manage it, but it's every single day. And I think people lose sight of that, oh, you know what? He went to rehab. He's okay to play college football. Or he went to rehab. He can go in the supplemental draft. There's a lot of questions here. And if you're going to have the guy, as Mike said, he's handling the ball on every snap for your offense. Is he capable of doing this? He's got the talent. Everywhere he goes on the road, people are going to mock him, you know. How much money do you have on this game? I mean, this is going to happen. There will be fan bases who go after him. Yeah, Paulie.
2: If I could ask him one question, or if I represented the league, I would say, when you were at Indiana, were you told in advance you can't gamble on sports, especially your own sport, and especially your own team? And knowing that, why did you do so?
0: I don't know if anybody told him. I don't know what Indiana knew.
2: I think compliance meets with athletes before the year starts and just walks them through, here's things you can't do, especially betting on sports. My guess is that they have to.
0: Well, what did Cincinnati know from Indiana? And what did Texas Tech know from Cincinnati? There's so many layers to this. Did Texas Tech know that he was betting and they still took him in? Did Cincinnati know he was betting in Indiana? Did Cincinnati let this story leak? I think he's still, wasn't in there a lawsuit of $1 million NIL with Cincinnati and Brendan Sorsby? I don't know if it's been finalized. Yeah, Dylan.
1: Do we even know how all of this ultimately came to light? Was it Cincinnati self-reported after he was departing? It seems like, because I know he was betting through, I think he was betting himself, but a lot of it was through friends and stuff like that, which is much harder to pin down unless you have some sort of inside information that you've probably been sitting on for a while.
0: I would want to ask. That's why I asked Mike, who had a good day yesterday. Did the NCAA? Did the Big 12? Sorsby reportedly gets to keep his NIL, which is $5 million reportedly, and he gets to go to the supplemental. I don't know. It was one of those that, all right, who had a good day? Yeah, Paulie.
2: There's multiple reports that the NCAA was tipped off from some type of law enforcement entity in April. And when Sorsby and his people heard about this, they decided to, air quotes, self-report to get ahead of the story.
0: Okay. Chris in Syracuse. Good morning, Chris.
4: Hey, thanks, Dan. Yeah, I have a comment on the Big 12. You know, the Big 12 flexed their muscles canceling games in other sports versus Texas Tech. And, Dan, you've been saying with Brendan Sorsby, the Big 12 conference should be the one making the decision on should he play or not. And ultimately they did, as the Big 12 Board of Governors came out united and said in a statement he should not be playing. And that really ended up overriding the judge's ruling, at least with Texas Tech, as they caved to the Big 12. And like Mike Florio said, Terrell Pryor, when he went in the supplemental draft, got a 5-game suspension from the NFL for violations a lot less egregious than Brendan Sorsby. So I wonder how much of the 27 seasons Sorsby will even be eligible for. And if that affects teams interested in him, I mean, is he worth the compensation, the potential distraction? He may end up in the UFL.
0: Yeah. I mean, that's going to be team to team of, you know, do you want to take a flyer on somebody? You know, do the Eagles go, hey, you know, we'll bring him in. You know, let's see what we got. Maybe give up second round pick. I don't know. If I'm the Jets or the Cardinals, I don't do this. Because you want to be bad this year so you can get your quarterback next year. Like I got to have, at that position, I can't have question marks where every night I go to bed, if I'm the GM, and I go, God, I hope I wake up and I don't have a headline here staring at me. Yeah, Dylan.
1: But if you do want to punish him, you should just have him go to the Jets.
0: Okay. You force him to the Jets.
1: Force him to the Jets. Make him start.
0: Kyle in Vegas. Good morning, Kyle. What do you have for me today?
5: What's up, Dan? Good morning, Danette. Look, you touched on something yesterday. I tried to get in yesterday, and the lines were so jam-packed. Everybody wanted to report with the Knicks thing. So my comment from yesterday's topic when you were talking about people going around, because I'm still hearing it today, people are calling Jalen Brunson Kobe-ish, he has the Mamba mentality. But honestly speaking, the Mamba mentality, the Jordan mentality, you need three of them. And you need three of them back-to-back, two-back, in order to be called that. The Knicks aren't a dynasty. I agree with you 100%. They have a lot of problems going forward as far as cap space and re-signing people and getting new talent to come in as well. So Josh Hart, that what he said at the very end of everything might come back on them. And lastly, Jalen Brunson with this whole apologize tour that he's going around to all the sports media and making people apologize for, you know, critiquing his game. what you did a couple years ago is what you did. What you're doing now is what you're doing now. So, you know, like you said, don't want to come off as a hater, but I mean, I need you to get three of them, and I need you to do it back to back to back.
0: Yeah, and I you have to win your first one. If you're going to have Mamba or Michael Jordan mentality, all right, he won his first. People are making such a big deal that years ago I said I didn't think that he was the number one guy. As did his head coach from Villanova. Jay Wright said that. His own coach said that. So for everybody to bring back what I said, put it in context of what others said and what you truly felt. And you wanted Donovan Mitchell. You got a consolation prize in Jalen Brunson. You, Bibbs, you didn't want Mike Brown. We see how this happens. Put it in context. Yes, I said that. Jay Wright echoed the same sentiments yesterday. Okay? Enjoy your championship. Okay? Don't be more obnoxious than you already are. Enjoy it. You earned it. And Jalen Brunson is a great player. Is this a dynasty? I don't think so. But who cares? You won a championship. Call me in a couple of years, okay? Yes, Dylan.
1: Do you think the Knicks win this title if they have Donovan Mitchell and not Jalen?
0: No. Donovan Mitchell was a really good player. And Knicks fans wanted Donovan Mitchell. They didn't get him. They got Jalen Brunson. Jalen Brunson shut everybody up. But you don't need to keep receipts. Just do scoreboard. That's all. Go to the parade. That's it. Oh, you didn't think. You're right. I didn't. And neither did you. Yes, Mark.
6: I'm looking for someone that said, I knew Jalen Brunson would be a top five NBA player and have a Jordan-esque finals performance. I'm waiting for that.
0: Nobody thought this. He was a great college player. He was a second round. If he was so great, why did he go in the second round? Why did Dallas give up on him? Okay, he proved the doubters wrong. But there are a lot of doubters. Yeah, Dill.
1: It would be refreshing to see a Knicks fan and be like, you know what? I'm pleasantly surprised by everything that's happened here. I had no idea it was going to be like
0: this. And that's the truth of this, Dylan. That's really the reality of all of this.
1: Yeah.
0: You're pleasantly surprised, maybe pleasantly shocked. But you won. Yes, Paul.
2: Even after the good year the Knicks had last year and the good year Brunson had, 6 weeks ago, I think a Knicks fan would have been surprised if you told them they're winning the NBA title. 8 weeks ago.
0: Yes. I don't have any bias towards or against the Knicks or Jalen Brunson. Man, I'm in the storytelling business, and we got a great story to tell. And it was unexpected. But most people thought they were going to win the finals. Yes, Marvin. Once we got to the finals. Yes, right. Marvin.
6: No one said he wasn't a good player. We just didn't think he'd be a great player.
0: Yeah.
6: Everyone was like, all right, nice signing.
0: Yes. Once again, he proved everybody wrong. Enjoy your parade, okay?
6: No, they can't do that.
0: It might be a long time before you have another one. Enjoy it. Savor it. Cherish it. How about we take a break here? Play of the Day is next. The Z-cliner is unbelievable. 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
4: 5 days of the World Cup are now in the books. 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
8: At the wall, turns, looks, gone! 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
19: 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Cincinnati beats the Mets 12-0. Their biggest shutout win since 2023 when they beat the Phillies 13-0. 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
20: Would you have a problem with your NFL team taking Brendan Sorsby in the supplemental draft? 60% say yes.
19: Yeah, I would too. It's a tough enough job being the, you know, the face of a franchise, being a, you know, highly paid player, probably the highest paid on your team. And can you deal with the pressures that come along with the most important position in all the sports? It's tough coming in where you got all your senses and no rehab and no, you know, baggage or anything. Yeah, Paulie.
21: I don't know how this would work, but could Brandon Sorsby, assuming he got his NIL money, could he actually sit out this year and work on himself, meet with teams, talk to people, just skip this football season and enter the 2027 draft and have a better chance?
19: I think if you went to the NFL and you said, what if my client sits out and continues to rehab, and will you punish him if he's eligible for next year's draft? Like, I would want to know, are you going to have him sit out half the year, or you're going to give him a 5-game suspension? Because then you might just say, you know what, bite the bullet and just do the supplemental draft. You got your money, NIL money. Terrence in Texas. Hi, Terrence.
22: Hey, Dan. First, I want to apologize. Last week I came on and I came in a little hot defending Tech. And yeah, I was a little heated about it, so I want to apologize. Also, it's been a rough sports week for me. Not only am I a Tech fan, I'm also a Spurs fan. So the past 7 days haven't been great for me. And you asked Mike Florio about who had the better week, and I do agree the Big 12, you know, got to flex its muscles and really show Tech that, hey, we're not going to back down on this. But ultimately, I do think Tech will have the better outcome, being able to get this distraction off the program and move forward and hopefully still win the Big 12 and compete for a national championship. Thank you.
19: Yeah, sorry about your week, and no need to apologize. You're pumped up about your alma mater, but we try to have some common sense in our opinions here. We try. Andy in Rhode Island. Hi, Andy. What's on your mind today?
23: Good morning, Dan. What's up, Danette? Dan, first off, I have to make a big shout out to the Cape Verdean Nation because we held it down yesterday. And when I say we, I mean me, because I am a Cape Verdean myself. My parents, they were born there. Both of my older sisters, they were also born there. I'm the only American citizen. However, to see them be on a big stage like that and hold one of the biggest teams in the world, I felt like we were playing FC Barcelona, to be honest, because I feel like every player plays for FC Barcelona.
19: Well, but, Andy, congratulations.
23: And thank you, Dan. And I would like to say also, I don't want to be the pronunciation police, but I did have to say that it is pronounced Cape Verde. It's not Verde, because in Portuguese you would say Cabo Verde, but in English it's just Cape Verde. And I did tell Tyler I could not watch the English broadcast because they just kept butchering Cape Verde's name so much that it was just abysmal to me. But you know, it's a great start. And to see where they can go, I feel like sky's the limit, because they are a great team that is put together very well, and the coach did a great job.
19: All right. Well, Andy, thank you. On the broadcast, they said Cape Verde. Even at the very end, the announcers, Cape Verde, Cape Verde. I would go Verde, but Cape Verde with the tie yesterday. Andy in Rhode Island. All right. Thank you, Andy. Tim Legler, he was on the call for the NBA Finals. Legs will join us. Mikal Bridges, Knicks forward, will join us a little bit later on. 1 hour in the books. Who's going in the confessional? It's Dylan. Identity theft.
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4: 5 days of the World Cup are now in the books. 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
5: What can they produce? 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
4: Today we'll see some of the game's biggest stars on the field. Argentina and Lionel Messi will begin their bid to repeat as champions, while France and Kylian Mbappe are also in action.
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2: 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Down a Danette. Fritzy out today. Dylan's here. Marvin, Paul, yours truly in the back room, guys. 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The big parade coming up on Thursday in New York. This is one of those, if you're a New Yorker, you know where to go and not go. You got to be careful. School's out, but you know there's certain places where you're going to go, oh, the parade route. And I've been caught in that one time before where you think that you're going to be able to escape and you can't. And then you're kind of stuck and you're not moving for a couple hours. But it's a good problem to have if you're a New Yorker with this celebration. I think estimates are close to 4 million people who might be showing up. It might be more than that. I didn't realize there were this many Knicks fans, but once again, I have a friend I've known for 27 years. He shows up, playing golf, had a Knicks hat on, Knicks shirt. And I

0: didn't know you were a Knicks fan. I never had any reason to, you know, tell you. I said, okay. Yes, Marvin?
1: There'll never be a bigger parade in the history of New York sports, right?
0: Because
1: every other fan base is split.
0: Yeah, that's right. Because I was thinking, you know, we've seen a Giants parade, a Rangers parade. The Jets and Mets would not be the same. Just because, as you said, you're kind of split. The Knicks own New York and the five boroughs. But, yeah, this would probably be, even if the Jets somehow won a Super Bowl, it would not top what the Knicks just did. Yes, Dylan.
2: But I think there's also the space between wins factor. Like, if the Knicks win, say they repeated next year, I feel like that will be automatically a less attended parade than this one.
0: You mean when they repeat?
2: Sorry, yeah. When they three-peat.
0: Don't be hating on the Knicks.
2: When my Knicks three-peat.
0: You don't want social media coming after you like they are with me.
2: We've got some people in the building who might be coming after me.
0: Oh, yeah. Yeah, that's true. But, the parade will be on Thursday in New York City. The Hurricanes, their parade will be on Saturday. Brendan Sorsby heading to the supplemental draft. We spent some time with Mike Florio from Pro Football Talk on everything surrounding this. Does the NFL punish him? Do they wait until he goes to a team? Will that team know that there's a chance? See, that the NFL has got to let these teams know, and obviously Brendan Sorsby, if they're doing a deep dive on him coming into the league, given all the pearl clutching that we have now with gambling, I think you got to let those teams know. You can't be drafting somebody and give up a second-round draft pick, and all of a sudden the NFL goes, you know, we're not going to let him play that first year. I mean, they did this to Terrell Pryor and, you know, head coach Jim Tressel. When Tressel got fired by Ohio State and then trying to come into the NFL, he had to serve a suspension as well. And this was under his watch that his football players were trading in some of their gear for tattoos. Brendan Sorsby is coming in and his charges, allegations, a whole lot more serious than that. Yes, Pauline.
3: Marvin brought this up in the break, and I hadn't thought about it before. Is it worse that he's a quarterback?
0: Yes. Yes. Because we just found out that the Patriots have a wide receiver who admitted to gambling when he was at LSU. Keyshawn Booty, he admitted now. He was already in the NFL. Yeah, I think he was a year in and then admitted that he was gambling on LSU. But the quarterback is the face of the franchise. Quarterbacks are the faces of the league. That's why it's different. Yes, Dylan.
2: Yeah, I think you might start seeing that more and more, and it's kind of like when the NBA changed their drug testing policies and became more lenient with, like, weed and stuff. A lot of former players were like, yeah, I was smoking weed the whole time. I think you might see that a little bit with retroactively players saying, like, yeah, I was betting – not necessarily on the sport or this team, but back in college, whenever.
0: I don't know. It's still, to me, you're betting on your team. Are you sharing the information? That's why, you know, when people said, you know, Pete Rose had never admitted to betting on the Reds until he was on the radio show with me. And he shocked me. He said, look, I didn't bet against the Reds. I bet on the Reds to win, as if that would mitigate the, hey, that guy, man, he really believed in his team. He thought that this was a, yeah, big deal. I bet on my team to win, you know? Well, you can't. And are you manipulating the lineup? Was Brendan Sorsby sharing information? Hey, I bet on Indiana football. Okay, what did you know? Did you ask for information? He wasn't playing, but once again, I just can't go down that road right now. I can't. I'd have to have a deep dive. I'd have to have all the information. You can be a great talent. It's a sliding scale. You know, what's your baggage and how talented are you? And we've seen sports will bend over backwards when somebody's really talented and they got baggage. In this case, at that position, can't take a chance on it. And this might be one of those where, man, you could have had him for a second-round draft pick. You're right about that. You're right. But I got to sleep at night. I can't have somebody who's betting on the sport that they're playing. Can't. Deal breaker. Yeah, Paul.
3: And Sorsby is so hot and toxic right now that these teams would have to make this decision in weeks. Yep. If he played this season, Texas Tech won a lot of games, he played great football, the story would cool and other stories would take over. And he'd go into the NFL draft with baggage, but not like white hot baggage.
0: Well, also, with all this pressure on him, all eyes on him, what if he doesn't play well? So now he's taken himself out of being a first-round draft pick. This might be the best of both worlds for everybody involved. Now, Texas Tech can move on, save face. The Big 12 flexed its muscles. Sorsby can get his money. He can go to the supplemental draft. Maybe he gets drafted. Maybe he goes to rehab or continues his, you know, rehab process here for the first year. Maybe. But, boy, what a whirlwind tour this has been in the last couple of weeks. Yeah, Dylan.
2: And that's sort of like the same thing I said about Deshaun Watson. When all that stuff happened, he signed with Cleveland. I was like, he's done. I mean, for all intents and purposes, I just think some things mentally, the stuff you're going to hear game in, game out, Sorsby would have had the same thing playing at Texas Tech. I find you're at best fighting an uphill battle every game that you wouldn't be otherwise.
0: But if Deshaun Watson played well,
2: I mean,
0: people would have a problem with it. Michael Vick came back, came out of prison, and Andy Reid took him, you know, in, and he played pretty well. And I think fans moved past that or compartmentalized that, hey, I don't like that he did that, killing dogs, but he's still a pretty good football player.
2: And he served his time.
0: Yes, he did.
2: And it was a substantial amount, actually, compared to what a lot of other things get. So it's like, I mean, isn't that the whole point of rehabilitation and stuff, where it's like, yeah, you served your time, you paid your price, like, it can't be held against you forever. Some guys just don't end up paying any price.
0: Yeah, Deshaun Watson paid a price, like literally paid a price, but it's not like he went to prison. But, you know, he had a huge contract, a contract that he couldn't turn down. And there were other teams. Atlanta was interested in Deshaun Watson. There were other teams that would have taken him in. It's just, it's a sliding scale. If Brendan Sorsby can play, I'm not going to say people will look past that, but I think that this whole temperature that's really hot now will cool down a little bit. Once we don't stay focused very long on things. We move quickly. You know, we're on this, oh, it's so important, and then all of a sudden, boom, next topic. And then there'll be another topic that comes up. Yes, Dylan.
2: Yeah, and I would argue that, like, this might actually be best-case scenario football-wise for Sorsby because, like you said, the season at Texas Tech would be, I mean, they're loaded with question marks right now. Right now, he enters the supplemental draft for the NFL. He's all just potential. I'm talking about on the field stuff. So it's like, it's not like he even has the chance to have a down season at Texas Tech and then compare that with the gambling stuff. Right now, it's just like he has this one gambling thing. But as far as skill, it's like, you know, limitless potential.
0: Well, he's out of options. I don't think he was going to be able to play at Texas Tech.
2: No, but I think this actually could work out nicely for him if a team does decide to
0: He gets the NIL money. And if you go into the NFL, maybe they can hide you for a year or two, and maybe you begin the process of rehabilitation or you continue it. You're on a practice squad. You're not in front of people. Then it'll be the guy who, oh, yeah, that's the guy. Oh, yeah, he was gambling. And then we'll move on. Yes, Dill.
2: Yeah, and it could just end up being a possible redemption story. Not going to be immediately, but,
0: yeah. You know. If he can help others with warning signs, and I've mentioned that 18 to 24, you know, you got boys who are gambling, and that's the sweet spot here, unfortunately, where you get a little money, maybe you get a credit card, maybe you're at school, maybe you're betting through somebody. That's where we got a real problem. That'll surface. Got a real problem here. Guaranteed. The number of times I've been tempted to gamble, and I haven't placed a bet in over 40 years. But I can tell you there are so many times when I go, God, I'd bet that. Oh, man, I'd take the points. And the worst thing that could happen is that I'd win. The last bet I ever placed, I lost $3,300. That's it. I don't want to bet. I don't have money when I play golf. I don't want it. I don't want to be around it. I don't like hearing when somebody bets. We do the gambling podcast, and it's kind of making fun of just how bad Dylan and Shay are as gamblers. But, you know, it's a real big problem in America. And all of these leagues, every single one of them, yes, I'm getting on my soapbox because I want to keep reminding you parents out there or kids, keep it light. You can have fun with this. But you'll never win. You'll never beat them. Never. If you get 53% of your bets correct, you are doing great. But I know what that feeling is like, and it's there. And I'm tempted all the time because how many times have I said to you, Dylan, God, I'm saying to you, man, I would have taken like the Spurs in game three. I go, I just think they're going to win. And, you know, I don't want to bet because I know what happens. And then you bet again. And then you bet again.
2: Even yesterday, you're like, Cape Verde is probably going to tie Spain.
0: I thought that they could stay in the match. And it's Cape Verde.
2: Sorry, Cabo Verde.
0: Yeah, Paulie.
3: I think the toughest part for Sorsby is going to be to convince people that he's real and altruistic with his rehab.
0: Yeah.
3: Because a lot of media and a lot of fans think he concocted things to get back to playing college football. He's got to prove that wrong. I don't know how you do that.
0: Yeah. Yeah. There'd be a lot of questions. And I don't know. You can't have somebody be evasive. Like, I have to have you tell me, because I'll have your back. But you got to tell me everything I need to know here. And we have invited him on, just to let you know. Fritzy's reached out a couple of times. And wisely, he hasn't decided to come on the show. Now, he might eventually, but maybe now when you're going into the supplemental draft, let people hear from you. Let them hear in your voice. How do you sound? Are you contrite? You feel bad? Feel bad you got caught? You know, did Cincinnati rat you out? Did you bet on Cincinnati when you were playing for Cincinnati? Like, there's a lot of questions. And probably some questions that he doesn't want to give answers to. What's the poll question for hour two?
2: Well, Dan, I was thinking about this earlier. Should championship parades be on the weekend as a matter of course?
0: Well, in New York, everybody's in New York. Yeah, so you already have an audience there, a captive audience. I'm okay in New York during the week. Now, if I'm a boss, and I've got employees, and I go, "Hey, where is everybody?" Oh, the parade. They come back banged up after that. I might have a problem with that. But I know a couple of guys here in the building wanted to go to the Knicks parade, and I said, "Well, we got a job to do here." Okay. Rob back there, the diehard Knicks fan, he knows he's got a job to do and we'll do it.
2: I was going to ask you about that. And I have a solution.
0: Mm-hmm.
2: You send them to the parade, but it's the Hurricanes parade.
0: Yes, Paulie.
3: A couple things on the Knicks parade. My first thought was, do you have it on a Thursday to keep the numbers a little down? Because you may not be able to handle a Saturday parade when everyone's available. And also, isn't the U.S. Open at Shinnecock this upcoming weekend?
0: Yeah.
3: I don't think they would want to make fans choose between the two.
0: Well, but that's out on Long Island.
3: True, but I guess I'm saying to split the sports fans from one event to another, if you do it Thursday, you're still, air quotes, supporting the Shinnecock U.S. Open.
0: Well, the crowds at Shinnecock and the crowds at a Knicks parade will be vastly different.
3: Quiet, please.
0: Yes.
2: You don't think they're going to torch a bus on the 11th hole at Shinnecock?
0: Well, I hope not.
2: That would be an interesting Long Island Railroad mix of Knicks fans and U.S. Open fans going opposite directions.
0: Just heard from Brendan Sorsby's agent. We will not be doing any media until after his pro day. So his agent just got back to Todd. Todd, if you can hear me, if you're feeling okay, can you ask when Brendan Sorsby's pro day is going to be? Just so we don't bother them with interview requests. But we do know he's having a pro day. So Todd, ask his agent if you can. Todd not with us today under the weather, but he's still part of the show. Yeah, Paulie.
3: The agent's email back to Todd actually says, thanks, Todd.
0: Thanks, Todd. I know. If he would have said, thank you, Todd,
3: right,
0: then I'd go, okay, all right. Maybe there's a chance we're going to get this guy. All right. I'll get to phone calls coming up. We'll talk to the Knicks forward, Mikal Bridges. He'll join us coming up in an hour from now. But we make way for Tim Legler. Did a wonderful job with the NBA Finals with the Mothership. He'll join us next, right after this. 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

0: Knicks forward, Mikal Bridges, joining us at the top of the hour. I refuse to let Tim Legler start his summer vacation without coming on one more time, ESPN lead NBA analyst. Tim, thank you. I never thought I would say this, that the younger team seemed more tired, and certainly Wemby at the end of most of these games. How much do you think that played a role in all the comebacks that the Knicks had?
1: I think fatigue factored in, Dan. I definitely think that was the case. We commented on it during the broadcast. But I think more than anything, it was an uncertainty and a lack of identity in those moments that determined the games. I really think that was the biggest factor. And experience is a big part. You've got some more veteran players on the Knicks. But for me, it starts with your identity, where you want to go when the game's on the line. The Knicks have no questions whatsoever in that regard. It's going to be Jalen Brunson. He's going to determine it. Everybody plays off of him. And the San Antonio Spurs had moments where they kind of looked around at each other, unsure about what exactly it is that they wanted to do. And I think, look, part of that is Mitch Johnson, also a very young coach going through it for the first time. But he has limitations as a coach if some of his players have some limitations in those moments. And they do. And that is now the next step for this group. They've got their three best players are 22 and under. They've got to address, look in the mirror and address some of the things that they need to improve and grow upon, so they won't be in that situation anymore where they don't have answers late in games, because that was the difference in the series.
0: Did Victor Wembanyama have a good finals?
1: Yeah, he had a good finals. He didn't have a sensational finals. He wasn't the best player on the floor. They probably needed him to be more often, particularly in the fourth quarters of games. I'm not going to say he didn't have a good finals. I think he did, and I think there were times that he went through stretches where he had dominance, but it was for short bursts more so than sustaining it throughout the 48 minutes. And certainly in those moments that determined this series, that I think is where his biggest challenge comes from. And look, we've talked about it before. He's 7'4". It's not like he can just bring the ball up, operate with a ball screen as the ball handler, or just go ISO from wherever he wants on the floor like most of the elite scorers in this league. It's different for him. Doesn't mean he can't be equally dominant. I just think there's an area of the floor he hasn't mastered yet that he has to, and it's that area from 15 to 20 feet in that Dirk Nowitzki-type top of the key elbows, jab step, shoot over you, jab step, go by you with one dribble. He doesn't really operate much in that area of the floor. It's either rim runs or he's behind the three-point line a lot. So I think that's the next step in the evolution for Victor Wembanyama, and it'll help him decide games.
0: Let's look at the immediate futures of both of these teams. Start with the Knicks. They're set with their starting five. I don't know if they have any pending free agents, money issues with these guys. So handicap the Knicks going into next season.
1: Yeah, look, I think the Knicks are now, the thing that they've done is they've answered questions that maybe they even had internally about themselves. And look, the path was cleared slightly for them this year with, you know, Boston missing Tatum for most of the season, no Haliburton in Indiana. Detroit doesn't have enough shooting. They were exposed for that later. The Cavaliers, we've seen, like, that mental toughness that you need is lacking. Philly was hurt most of the year. So there were things that went right, and I'm not trying to dismiss or diminish anything the Knicks did, because they played incredible basketball. But they took advantage of the situation, which is what you have to do, because you never know when these opportunities present themselves. So now they look at themselves as champions. They're going to feel differently about themselves and their ability to navigate any situation going into next year. There is no reason to think that the Knicks can't return to the finals, can't have an opportunity to repeat next year. There's no doubt in my mind that they're going to be one of those teams on a very short list of teams that could win a championship next year.
0: And then the Spurs, you've talked about their young players. I mean, you do have the De'Aaron Fox question, because now he's going to be your highest paid player by far. Can you use him differently, maybe?
1: I think you can. And I also think people out there that now want to take it to the extreme and, oh, you got to move him, you got to cut him, you know, he should never see the floor again. You know, that's just not the way the NBA works. The guy's going to make a lot of money. He's still a very good player. There's no doubt he struggled not only in the finals, but during the postseason. I think in general, he took a step back offensively because he could, and he accepted that. But I think that going forward, the future is going to be Stephon Castle and Dylan Harper. There's no question about that. Now, both of those guys need to continue to improve their offensive games because, you know, Castle improved his like wide open 3-point shooting. I think he was over 40% after the All-Star break. That's still a weakness in Dylan Harper's game. He can make them in rhythm, but the combination of what those guys do offensively and defensively, the pressure they put on you in the paint, address their shooting, continue to improve in that area. That is your backcourt. And for De'Aaron Fox, I almost think feel like now he should be a guy that's, he's still going to play 25, 30 minutes a night. Maybe he's the guy that's more anchored to your second unit, because I still think he is still can be an elite scorer a lot of nights. If he's out there more as your combo guard off the bench, that might be a better role for him. But that's a lot of money for a guy coming off the bench. I get it. But the future is Castle and Harper. There's no question about that. This is going to be one of the best backcourts in the NBA. Like, within the next couple of years, I think Dylan Harper has a chance to be like an all-league type of player. That's where you need to go. And it was obvious to me throughout the finals. They were a better team when Dylan Harper was on the floor.
0: Talking to Tim Legler, ESPN lead NBA analyst, trying to explain the Jalen Brunson ability to close. We had somebody call in and say, you know, this is like Mamba mentality. It's Michael Jordan at the end of games. And, I, you know, once again, we have a rush to judgment. You know, it's recency bias.
1: Yeah,
0: Brunson had a fabulous postseason. Can you start to put him in any other categories here as far as more than just, hey, you won a title and you're a great player? Has he elevated to a different platform for you?
1: He definitely has. And I mean, I don't know that it was going to take like this finals run or that finals performance in game five. To me, he'd sort of already gotten there because of what he's done here since he got to New York. And more importantly, the way he typically plays in the fourth quarter of games, the way that he takes over games, the fact that he's completely unfazed in those moments in the game that speeds guys up, it clouds thinking. It's difficult to operate with that level of pressure on you that efficiently. He's done that since he got to New York. Really, before that, I mean, go back to college, certainly he had a playoff run in Dallas where you started to see it. Now he's at the point where you go, is there anybody else in the league that you trust more with the ball in their hands with the game on the line than Jalen Brunson? I mean, that's he's literally elevated himself to right there at the top of the list. If you don't want to say he's, you know, clearly the guy, he's certainly on that top two, three guys in the league that you want the ball in his hands, because what he has shown you is he has an ability to process high-pressure situations in a way that most guys are never capable of getting to. And it's amazing because he doesn't do it with anything that he's relying on athletically. It's all based on footwork, playing multiple speeds, getting you off balance, touch, IQ, strength. You name it. Like, that's what it is. But it's not getting off the ground to elevate over guys. It's not blowing by guys. It's not a crazy handle. It's just an ability to understand where he wants to go, keep you off balance, to prevent you from dictating to him anything. He dictates terms to you, whatever's in front of him. Very few guys in this league right now can dictate to the defense the way that Jalen Brunson can. He's never at your mercy. You're always at his. And that's a very, very, very unique quality to have.
0: I think he learned something from Luka, because Luka does the same thing. You know, he's not blowing by you. He's not jumping over you. He has ability. Kawhi had this ability where they kind of create the tempo. You go to their speed. And I can't help but think that when Jalen was there in Dallas watching what Luka was doing, it's basically, I'm going to control the tempo as well. I'm going to play the angles. I know what I can do and where I can do it. You just have to try to figure out getting there before I do.
1: He has a quality, Dan. And look, you don't, and you're not comparing him to like players because they're all so different, but there are guys historically in all sports, not just basketball, that have that quality of certainty. And man, does that mean a lot to a team. Like, when your best player is that sure of the moment of themselves and their ability to operate in those moments and be able to see things at the same speed that they do all the rest of the time with the game hanging in the balance is an incredibly rare quality that the greats have had in all of the team sports that we watch and cover. And even individual sports like golf, we see guys that have that ability, that laser focus ability to be so sure of themselves that you basically take any self-doubt out of the equation. Now it's all muscle memory. And that's what Jalen Brunson has gotten to. He's just in that place where when you need to have it, he's going to deliver because he's that certain of the outcome. It's really fascinating to watch. And he put on a game, he put on a show on game five that we're going to be talking about for years and years and years to come. And that series had moments, obviously, that we'll be talking about that are iconic. 50 years from now, they'll be showing the OG Anunoby tip-in as the open to the NBA Finals. There's no doubt in my mind.
0: Yeah, Isaiah Thomas had this. Smallest guy usually on the floor, but he had that confidence and wanted the ball, game on the line. And, I mean, there's something about that. You know, it's your DNA. There are just certain guys who are made for those moments. I still don't know why San Antonio didn't double Jalen Brunson. Like, I never, ever want him to beat me. I know he's the only guy on the floor who can beat me. He's the only guy.
1: Talked about it repeatedly, you know, and it's, you never give him the same look all the time. And so they, you know, you got to mix it up. Sometimes you blitz him, sometimes you don't. Here's what I felt like I saw out of San Antonio. When they got leads, and they had double digit leads in every game. Yeah. When they got double digit leads, they got so conservative with their approach to him because they did not want to give up 3-point shots. I just didn't understand. The guy had almost half of their points in a closeout game. You had to go. OG Anunoby wasn't in rhythm. Mikal Bridges wasn't really in rhythm. Karl Anthony Towns had 2 points in the game. They weren't getting anything off their bench. You have to force that ball out of his hands and see who else can go make a play. And then you can always adjust back. But to repeatedly have that much faith in your individual defenders that they can handle him one-on-one because you got Wemby back there, he's not trying to get all the way to the rim, typically. He's trying to operate in that mid-range area, and that means one guy's not going to be able to handle that unless you take it out of his hand. So I agree with you, and I said it repeatedly throughout the broadcast. That's how – I'm the same. Like, I wouldn't want to go into the summer playing against that team knowing I didn't force that to happen. And maybe a team gets in that situation next time around, you're going to see something different. You can't give it to them the entire time, because then it's too easy to grow up a game plan to pick it apart. But they didn't, to me, take the ball out of his hands enough in game five.
0: Since I won't be talking to you for a while, if you could put Giannis in Boston or Miami, which appear to be the two front runners, which situation makes the most sense?
1: Man, Miami to me would be, you know, that would be more interesting because I think that would elevate them immediately to a team that can contend. Boston, to me, is already going to contend. Even if they don't do anything, they're already kind of in that category. So for me to add another team to the mix, that makes it more fascinating to me where Giannis ends up, because that's always a good thing. Just more teams that you look at as relevant that potentially could make a deep run and maybe even get to the finals. Giannis is that kind of tipping point player. Boston's already going to be in that category even if they don't make a move.
0: I know you like Dylan Harper a lot. If I said you could have Dylan Harper or Cooper Flagg.
1: Oh, man, why would you make me make a decision like that? I want both.
0: Is it that close? Is it that close?
1: Do you like ribeye or sushi? I like both. That's how I would answer that question. Give me the surf and turf.
0: So you're saying, now 3 months ago, if I asked, you're taking Cooper Flagg.
1: I would say, listen to me, I would probably lean Cooper Flagg right now, because Cooper Flagg to me this year demonstrated more overall versatility in his game. I had more on his plate, honestly. Dylan Harper was playing on a great team, so he had a more defined role certainly throughout most of the regular season. Now that expanded into postseason. I think both of these guys are going to be all-league players. I think both of these guys are going to be the type of guys that could be the best player on teams that can contend down the road. But right now, as we sit here, Cooper Flagg has demonstrated he's just got a little bit more well-rounded versatility, and obviously he's bigger. So that always is going to help. But I have no hesitation in saying that I think Dylan Harper not only is going to be an all-league player, like a first-team all-league guard down the road. And I don't know how long he stays at Wemby in San Antonio, but at some point, these guys typically kind of want to be the best player on their own team. If that gets to the place down the road, I think Dylan Harper is going to be that good that he can be a top-flight guard that can lead a team deep into the postseason.
0: Great stuff this year. Thank you for being available, Timmy.
1: Always, Dan. Anything you need.
0: Tim Legler, ESPN lead NBA analyst. Yeah, I didn't think it was that close, but that gap closed. Maybe it's recency bias with, you know, Harper played really well. And at times I thought he was the best player on the floor for his team. But this is a big, big difference in what was asked of Cooper Flagg and what's asked of Dylan Harper. Cooper Flagg was 19. They turned the team over to him. He was 18 when the season started. It's Cooper Flagg. But Dylan Harper opened a lot of eyes because he was going to be known as, wait, who was the second pick in that draft behind Cooper Flagg? And he's older than Cooper Flagg. He's 20. We'll take a break. Get some phone calls coming up after this. 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

0: 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By the way, reach out again. I asked Fritzy to reach out to Brendan Sorsby's agent. We have reached out to him before, and he said that his client is not going to be doing any interviews until after his pro day. So I said to Fritzy, go back and ask his agent, when is his pro day? Because that's news. His agent says, we will let you know by the end of day tomorrow. Okay. You know, all this happening fast, and you're going to go into the supplemental draft, have a pro day. Where do you have your pro day? How many teams do you think will be there to watch in person? And does everybody get a chance to ask, you know, break off, you know, one-on-one to ask Brendan Sorsby questions? So there's a lot of things moving. It's fluid still. David in Ohio. Hi, David. Thanks for holding. What do you have for me?
1: Hey, what's up, Dan? Congrats on getting another radio station in Hawaii. Aloha. Me and my wife went there to Kauai on our honeymoon, and I don't know if you've ever been. So thank you.
0: Yeah, I've been to Hawaii a few times. The Big Island, Kona, Maui. Always a great time. My daughter worked out there for, I don't know, how many years. And it was one of those where she's working in some farming development community, something. And I remember going out there. And she said, I want to show you where I was working. And so I got to see that. And she goes, I want to show you where I was living. And I go, okay. We pull into, I still don't know what it was, but it had a damaged school bus or some kind of bus. And then there was some kind of concrete building, hut, no running water, no electricity. And she had been living there with her boyfriend. And I went, what? And it was one of those where you go, I can't, no. She goes, no, I'm fine. And I go, okay, all right. It's one of those where you go, no, that's my daughter. Yeah, she's, you're not living like this. And she says, oh, no, you know, we can, you know, run a cable. You know, we're getting computer access. And I go, oh, my God. Yes, Marvin.
2: Were you thinking to yourself, I know I didn't work this hard for you to live here.
0: Full disclosure, I started crying. Because I'm like, no. That, and she is tough, survivor like her mom. And I just went, no. But she survived. Yeah, Paulie.
3: Were there other people there, like sent up a commune?
0: No.
3: It wasn't squatting. There was a lease involved?
0: No.
3: Oh.
0: No. There was nothing there. It was just a small building made out of concrete. And there were like abandoned cars and like it was a dump.
3: But in the lovely land of Hawaii, the views, damn, were unbelievable.
4: Some call that glamping.
0: It was still Hawaii.
3: 77 degrees every day.
0: Oh, my God. And my wife, you know, she didn't react the way I did. She's like, you're making Grace feel bad. I go, I'm feeling bad. Like, I was shocked. But, you know, she took us all around Hawaii, all the places, you know, she knew all these great places, the nice places.
3: Why didn't you just pull up a stump and sit there and hang out?
0: We got an Airbnb when we were out there and, oh, fatherhood.
2: All those sports centers you did.
0: Yes.
2: All those road trips at the finals.
0: Oh, second shift. I'm busting my ass. Golly. Dylan said, hey, how about the World Cup food game? And I go, I'm not familiar with the World Cup food game. Do we have music for the World Cup food game? Okay. All right, Dylan, go ahead.
4: All right, Dan. So we have six nations that are playing today.
0: Okay.
4: I'm going to pick each one's national dish, or if they don't have that, what is considered one of, or if not the most popular dishes, and you're going to see if you can guess which country it belongs to.
0: Country. Okay.
4: All right. First off, Cebu Jen. It's spelt like Thibu Dien. It's a fish and broken rice.
0: Hmm. That feels like Senegal to me.
4: Ding, ding, ding.
0: Yeah. Yeah.
4: All right. I'll give you a harder one.
0: That was pretty tough.
4: Faux recall, which is a mutton and cabbage. It's spelt like Fari call.
0: I'm going to go Norway.
4: Damn, you're good. Two for two.
3: Wow.
4: All right. Couscous.
0: I'm going to go France.
4: Paulie?
3: I just got Algerian takeout the other day. Algeria?
4: It is Algeria.
0: Wow.
4: Couscous. The food's so nice, they named it twice, Dan.
0: Okay.
4: And Mazgouf, which is grilled carp.
0: Oh, God. Iraq.
4: That is correct.
3: Wow.
4: I think we only got two left. This is going to be kind of easy.
3: That's good carp.
4: Beef bourguignon.
0: Bali?
3: Got to be France, right?
4: It is France, which only leaves Argentina, which... this was a tough one to find. I was really only finding asada, which is more of like a open flame cooking style of various meats, but that is sort of their encompassing national dish. Mm. So there you go. You guys did pretty... I honestly thought there was going to be some trickier ones there. We'll get there. We'll do this again.
0: Oh, I can't wait. That sounds great. Thank you. Thank you, Dylan.
4: You're welcome.
0: Yeah. All right. Final hour on the way. We'll talk to the Knicks, Mikhail Bridges. He was known as the Warden. That was his nickname. But I think it might have been from high school. And then when he played for the Nets, he was known as Brooklyn Bridges. Mikhail Bridges. David, can I deal with that?
4: No relation to Kevin Mikhail, right, Dan?
0: No.
4: You hated that the other
0: day. I did. I'm like, what are you doing? All right, final hour on this Tuesday on the way. More of your phone calls. We'll get to those. 877-3DP-SHOW. Dylan is here. Marvin's here. Paulie, yours truly, the backroom guys. And Fritzy's here in spirit. One more item. We close out hour two. 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
2: 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The U.S. Open on NBC and Peacock. That'll be at Shinnecock Hills. That will be on Thursday, Friday, Saturday, Sunday. NBC Peacock, NBC Sports Network. I've never played Shinnecock, but I've covered the U.S. Open when Raymond Floyd won. I think that was 1985 or 86. And that is a workout. That course is a workout. And I wasn't even playing. I was just walking. It will be very, very, very challenging. This is one of those, if you're under par, you're probably winning because the wind, it will play a big role. And that is a tough, tough course. Doesn't look like fun. Actually, it looks fun. I don't think that playing it is fun. I think it's just survival of the fittest. It's one of those like Pinehurst number two. It was an experience. I didn't need to do it again, even though it's a legendary course. There's certain courses where you go, too tough. Bethpage Black, too tough. Like you want to play it just because you check it off the list of great courses around the world. I haven't been to Bandon Dunes yet, but there's a lot of beautiful courses out there. Yes, Dylan.
3: Yeah, Shinnecock might rank at the top of most difficult to get to, although as the crow flies, it's very close.
2: Yes. If you got a helicopter, I remember playing a course in Ireland, Old Head, and there were people, Dan Marino was there, Wayne Huizenga there, and they landed helicopters in there to play. We had to drive 2.5 hours.
3: You didn't get a lift on the chopper?
2: No. But I saw the choppers there. All righty, 877-3DP-SHOW. We'll get to your phone calls. We have another poll question. He is now an NBA champ, Mikal Bridges, New York Knicks forward.

0: that sunk in yet?
1: Not yet. I think when that parade happens, I think it's probably going to be the most right there.
0: Well, what left you more exhausted, playing in the finals or celebrating after playing in the finals?
1: It's a mix of both. It's a mix of both. The finals a little more mentally than anything, but physically, I don't know what to tell. I don't know if I give you an answer on that one.
0: Let me go back to game four when you're down 29. What's Mike Brown say to you guys?
1: Just one possession at a time. That's pretty much it. And just keep chopping at it. You can't get it back on one possession. So just take it, one possession at a time, and that's what we did.
0: I was talking to Tim Legler about this last hour. I said, the Spurs are a young team, but they seemed really tired at the end of all of those games. Why is that? Younger guys should be in great shape, but it felt like you guys had a different gear.
1: I guess you saw that. I didn't see that. I couldn't tell if they was tired or not. They're a really good team, young, and maybe coming off that game, the seven, game sevens against OKC. But personally, I didn't think they were tired. But they're a really good young team, and they just go keep fighting to the end.
0: If somebody had never seen Jalen Brunson play, how would you describe his style?
1: Skill, and footwork. That's pretty much and like elite shot making. So that's my three right there.
0: And he's not afraid either.
1: No, never.
0: But when did you notice that? Do you go back to college and all of a sudden you knew, okay, there's something different?
1: Yeah, when he came in as a freshman, like McDonald's All-American and everything, and he started as a freshman on the championship team. So, with Coach Wright, with Jay Wright as a coach, and that's not easy to do. And just him going out there fighting every single day in the summer, the summer sessions, and then coming to the our first like preseason, you just see the skill and the toughness he had right away, and that's how he started on a championship team as a freshman.
0: Jay Wright joined us yesterday, and Coach said that you guys made fun of Jalen when he was the preseason NIT MVP and as a freshman, and you guys were making fun of him that he was trying too hard to be the MVP when, according to Coach, you guys felt like anybody could have been the MVP of that preseason NIT.
1: I don't know. I wasn't really tripping. I was young at that time, too. I was just trying to make sure I didn't mess up on that court. I wasn't really worried about that.
0: And he talked about you came in as a skinny kid, and you'd go one-on-one with Josh Hart all the time. And that first year or that red shirt seemed to really change life for you. What did you learn when you have to sit and watch everybody play?
1: Yeah, it was tough. I think it was one of the toughest, years of my life. Going on playing basketball every single year, and then you finally get to college, and now you're told you have to sit out a whole year when you're completely healthy. So that was it was tough because you want to play and be out there, and an excitement from going Division One, and you've got your family and friends. But it was really about pretty like halfway through is where it started to click for me. I felt myself getting stronger, felt myself getting better, where I was just like, okay, this is the best thing for me. But at the beginning, it was tough. I was upset and everything just because I couldn't play. Like, I had to sit out a whole year. But obviously, grand scheme of things, was the best thing that ever happened. And I learned patience. I just learned just waste your time. And I just learned just workout habits, like how to be a person to stay in the gym, how to want to be in the gym, and all those things. So I was just very grateful for that.
0: We're talking to Mikal Bridges, the Knicks forward, NBA champ. Is Spike Lee going to get a championship ring?
1: He should, for sure.
0: Okay, how many of these rings are you think that James Dolan's going to be handing out?
1: A lot.
0: Patrick Ewing get one?
1: Of course.
0: Tracy Morgan?
1: Yeah, everybody. You can name anybody. I'm going to say yes to everybody.
0: Timothy Chalamet, he gets one.
1: Everybody. Ben Stiller, you can name
0: one. Okay, does Kylie Jenner get one, though?
1: Yeah.
0: Okay. All right. You're really generous with your owner's money. Take me back when James Dolan addressed the team prior to the playoffs. Like, he gave you guys his speech?
1: Yeah. It was great because you get kind of, you know, you talked to us before, but I don't know, it seemed like him coming over here was getting outside his comfort zone a little bit. Because I think he's pretty sure, you know, let the that's why he has Leon, hire Leon, you know, get our coaches and let them kind of talk to the team. Like, that's, you kind of let, like, the players and the coaches, the GM, you know, over there. And obviously he'll say his words when he sees us. But I think he got out of his comfort zone for the Packs pretty much that whole year. Because even in the preseason, he had a speech. He talked to us when he was at dinner as a whole team. But it was really cool to see, you know. And I appreciate him so much for that. And I gave him compliments both times, just like, you know, I love his speech. And you could tell I'm a guy that don't love public speaking that much. And I think he's fine, but I could tell that it was a little bit outside his comfort zone. And I just appreciate him for that because he didn't have to, you know what I'm saying? He didn't have to, but he did that because he truly believed and he truly wanted to win for the city. And, you know, that's really dope with him.
0: What did you save from game five?
1: What did I say?
0: Yeah, uniform. What are you keeping from winning?
1: Oh, yeah, everything. I put everything in a mesh bag. Got my sneakers. Got the goggles, hat, jerseys. Damn near tights and socks too.
0: So when did you get a nickname, the Warden? Is that true?
1: Oh. Yeah, when I was in Phoenix. Fans used to call me that. That was funny. I always, like, the Warden is just hilarious. Like, I don't think I got nicknames that, oh, I don't mean, I don't call myself no nickname or anything, but that was pretty cool. Just like,
0: but why are you the Warden?
1: Because they say I lock people up on defense.
0: Oh, okay. Okay.
1: Yeah, so it was pretty cool. It's an honor, you know, it's a big compliment.
0: It's a good thing you didn't play when Michael Jordan played, if you had that nickname, because Mike would want to torch you.
1: Yeah, literally, yeah. All the fans would put all this pressure on me to go guard his ass.
0: And then you were Brooklyn Bridges with the Nets?
1: Yeah, that was pretty cool. I like that one, too. It was just easy, made sense.
0: Yeah.
1: Yeah, appreciate all my times with everywhere I was at, all the fans and everything, too.
0: And then you became known as the 5 draft picks guy with the Knicks.
1: Yeah, I guess
0: that's
1: so.
0: Not a great nick. That's, you don't need a nickname with that. But did your dad, somebody said you were putting out a t-shirt?
1: Me? Nah, I don't think a lot of fans, even my teammates and stuff, but the 5 picks thing, I don't really, obviously I'm very grateful and blessed that, you know, Dolan and Leon did that to get me, for sure. But a lot of people, you know, you're saying F them picks and stuff. I'm not. That's not my motive when I go out there and play. So,
0: okay, you got to sober up for Thursday, right? You got a little bit of time in between celebrating. You got to be ready for that that parade.
1: Yeah, I'll be ready. I'll be so ready. I'm gonna be real ready for that parade.
0: Well, congratulations. That was a wonderful run. Great to see, and have fun on Thursday.
1: Of course, man. Thank you. Thank you for having me.
0: That's Mikal Bridges. He's the Warden, locking people up. I remember Gary Payton was known as the Glove, and Gary Payton, you know, this is now after the fact, but, you know, he would talk about Jordan, and he gave Jordan trouble, and they asked Michael this, and Michael started laughing. So he sees the clip. Michael has a tablet, and he sees, you know, Gary Payton talking about, you know, locking Mike up, and this was on The Last Dance, and Mike goes, "I didn't have any trouble with the Glove," and he started laughing really hard. Yes, Marvin.
2: I think it was the ESPYs years ago, and Jamie Foxx told Gary Payton there must have been a hole in that glove against Chauncey Billups.
0: Gary Payton was a wonderful on-ball defender, but Mike is like, I didn't have any trouble with the Glove.
2: He cackled.
0: Oh, no, he got a really, like a legitimate laugh. And Like if Michael Jordan was playing and he was playing against Mikal Bridges and everybody was like, hey, you're going to be going against the warden. And Mike would probably go, who's the warden? Mikal Bridges. Why do they call him the warden? Because he locks people up. And then Mike would probably go, we'll see about that. Yeah, Marv.
2: That's why I always felt bad for Reuben Patterson. He was known as the Kobe stopper.
0: Yeah.
2: Kobe's like, really?
0: Yeah. you also had Gerald Wilkins, Dominique's brother. He was known as the Jordan stopper. That didn't go well. Like, Mike would make up slights. Like, he didn't have to make this up. And he hated Dan Marley only because Jerry Krause, the Bulls GM, loved Dan Marley. And they ended up going against each other in the NBA Finals when Dan was in Phoenix. And Marley's one of the nicest guys. Like, it wasn't his fault that Jerry Krause would talk about Dan Marley to the Bulls. And they're like, they didn't want to hear it, Dan Marley. But Jerry Krause, by the way, did a wonderful job as an architect. He was very underrated. Very. And then Mike was paired opposite Dan Marley in the NBA Finals, and Mike was taking it to Dan Marley. Once again, you can't give Mike any ammo, and here these guys would give him ammo. It's like, don't say a word. Shh. Yeah, Paulie.
3: There's a clip in The Last Dance where a young Washington Bullets guard named LeBradford Smith supposedly said nice game to Mike, Michael Jordan, after LeBradford scored 37 and Jordan had 27. He didn't mean anything by it. He just said nice game, like, you know, hey. Jordan, I guess, chewed on that for a month, went back a month later and dropped 47 on the Wizards. And Jordan even said in the documentary, I think I created that in my head.
0: Yes. Yeah. Poor LeBradford Smith. Like, he'd probably say, hey, Mike, nice game. And Mike probably said, oh, I just had a nice game? Oh, okay. I'm gonna show you a great game. Yeah, deal.
4: If that was anyone other than Michael Jordan, it would be like a confirmed case of mental illness, I think. Just, like.
0: But it worked out. You know, it worked out. Mike, you know, to be around that, to see that, and even to talk to his teammates. You know, I was friends with Judd Bushler and Steve Kerr, and they were like, you never want the look. You never want Mike to give you the look. Because that means if you missed a shot, you're not getting the ball. Mike would give you the look. And these guys talked about how, you know, as if it was a horror movie, you know, like Freddy Krueger, like you do not want Mike to give you the look. Yes, Marv.
2: Talked about him like he was their dad.
0: Daddy. Who's your daddy? All right. Let me take a break. I got a lot of phone calls to get to, and we'll decide on a poll question for the final hour of the program. I was seeing some of the clips on Mikal Bridges, I think, on Instagram. And there were people saying, please take his phone away from him because he was in his cups, as the kids like to say. He looked like he had been on one.
2: Or two or three.
0: And wait till Thursday. Wait till Thursday. All right. Take a break. Back after this. 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
12: Chicago Cubs star Pete Crow Armstrong homered to lead off the game last night, tripled in the third inning, doubled in the fifth, singled in the seventh, and he's the first player this year to hit for the cycle, and then he got picked off first base. And that's happened before, but it was back in the, like, 1940s that might have been Joe Cronin for some reason comes to mind. Yeah, Paulie.
16: He's leading off lightly. The crowd is cheering. They realize the moment. The PA announcer, there we go, you're out.
12: Yeah.
20: So yeah. Bad.
12: Yeah. How about that one? How about Dustin May? They had a perfect game into the seventh, finished with a complete game one-hit shutout, struck out 9, walked 1. How about 101 pitches? First complete game in 71 starts. Wow. Stat of the day, brought to you by Panini America, the official trading cards of the Dan Patrick Show. On a personal note, Eddie Andelman died at the age of 89 yesterday. He's probably the godfather of sports talk radio. He was a legend, certainly in Boston, WEEI, and he did it at a very high rate for over 40 years. I think he was syndicated as well around the country in some markets, but he was he had a big influence on me. Got a chance to meet him. I was trying to figure out how to do sports talk radio in my own voice as opposed to doing it in the voice that I thought I was supposed to have at ESPN. But he was gregarious. I mean, he was Boston, 89 years of age, and well-respected. But I think if you... Boy, it'd be tough to find somebody who might have been doing it before him, or certainly in that size of market, but probably the godfather of sports talk radio, passing away at the age of 89. I'll sign up for that. I'll sign up for 89. Yes, Marv.
21: Now, I know he's the godfather of sports talk radio. What's Mike and the Mad Dog as far as how it relates to what this has become?
12: Well, that's where you have partners on WFAN. And usually partners who don't have a lot in common tend to work. Like myself and Keith Olbermann. Now, we were only together for 5.5 years. Mike and the Mad Dog together in New York City and WFAN for 20 years. And I don't think they had a lot in common. I don't think that they socialized. But there was something about magic when two guys got on the air. And it's kind of like, pardon the interruption, with Mike and Tony. Like when people talk about, you know, great teams or great shows, like pardon the interruption was ahead of everybody with this. You know, the sports reporters did have debates going on, and you had really smart sports writers on there. But Mike and Tony made it a show. And even the format of that, you know, it was just different aesthetically when you watched it, and they're still doing it. But, you know, when you're looking at great shows in ESPN history, I mean, pardon the interruption, SportsCenter, you got to put it to the side. But, you know, individual shows, pardon the interruption, that changed a lot of TV and radio format. But Mike and the Mad Dog, can't understate how great they were, the impact that they had, and they went at each other, too. They had a falling out where, you know, they disbanded. They kind of came back together and, you know, are friends now, but had a big impact as well. I remember listening when WFAN first came on the air, and I was in my apartment in Brooklyn, and I remember hearing Jim Lampley, and I thought, God, I'd love to do a sports update on WFAN. Like, I was at CNN at the time. I didn't even think that I was capable of being a radio host on that level. And I thought, and I remember talking to somebody and be like, hey, if they got any openings, and they go, yeah, but what days could you host? And I go, oh, I was just talking about doing the sports update. And they're like, oh, no, no, no, you would want to host. But, you know, I lacked a lot of confidence. But I remember listening and I go, oh, my God, I can do that. That would be fun. And I've always, I grew up in a radio family. And I've always loved radio. And, yeah, you got a face for radio. Yeah, I know. I've heard it. But I just think the magic of that and to hear WFAN, I'm thinking, are they going to do this 24 hours a day, 7 days a week? It's kind of like SportsCenter. It was like, I can do that. I want to do that. And meanwhile, I'm sitting in my house off campus at the University of Dayton. We don't have enough money for heat. We spent the money on cable. And I'm thinking, I can do that. You know, and I got my roommates going, yeah, right. I go, no, I can do that. And I don't know, 5.5 years later, I'm doing it. But yeah, roundabout way, Eddie Andelman. And for those who heard him, you knew him. He had that voice, and you knew that that was Eddie. Let's see. I got to get some phone calls here. All right. Gerald in Connecticut is back. Hi, Gerald.
0: Hey, Dan. Second time, long time. You know, there's a reason why the buddy you golfed with hit his fandom, because for the longest time before Brunson, the theme of the Knicks was lineups like this. Kadeem Allen, Damien Dotson, Kevin Knox, Luke Kornet, and Noah Vonleh. And that was kind of a consistent thing for the Knicks. So, like, when people compare all these, where do they rank in finals teams, real Knicks fans don't even care. I mean, they're just happy to have a championship. I mean, there were so many painstaking years. So thanks again for taking my call. I appreciate it.
12: Yeah, and enjoy the parade. Enjoy the moment. It happens all the time in all sports where you get people – their team won a title, and they want to collect receipts. And I'm like, you got the greatest receipt of all time. Scoreboard. Soak it in. Don't get caught up in, oh, this person said this, or you didn't believe in us. You won the championship. Red in Georgia is back. Hi, Red.
7: Hey, thanks for taking the call, Dan. Hey, Dan, listen about the Knicks and everything that they've been through over these years. I think James Dolan redemption is here, and I think it'll be a great interview for you and the guys, man. Because, man, it was a time when James Dolan was considered the worst owner in the NBA. He got booed everywhere all the time, and I would love to know what the Knicks think about him now, especially New York. And we're going to see this as the years go because the Knicks are going to be on TV a whole lot. Thanks for taking the call.
12: All right, Red, you're right. No, they love him now. But, you know, I always find owners who can step to the side and let people do their jobs, you have a far better chance of succeeding. The Knicks, they had the same blueprint, and they kept repeating the same mistake. Step aside, let others who are paid to do this do their job. And you had success because of that. It's like Cleveland Browns. You got an owner who meddles. Step to the side and let these people that you brought in not have to look over their shoulder constantly. But James Dolan, who would have thought? He wasn't just considered the worst in the NBA. He was considered one of the worst owners of all time in any of these sports. Yeah, Paulie.
16: I could look back at my notes. We've had segments on this show before. 4, 5, 6 years ago, if one fan base could remove an owner to help their team win, and he would win it.
12: And just so you know, Fritzy reaches out to everybody. So when somebody says, oh, would you have Brendan Sorsby on? Yeah, we've been reaching out. Would you have James Dolan on? Yes, I would. He doesn't do interviews. I think Craig Carton got him recently, and good for Craig. But you know, James Dolan, things are going well. You know, now you do want to be interviewed, I think. Now, I don't know if he's ready for 60 Minutes, but I do think that you want to have something positive to talk about. And he even apologized. He said, I'm sorry that it took this long. Yeah, Dylan.
6: Yeah, and he also, I mean, Madison Square Garden Corporation owns the Rangers, too. So it's not like it's been like he's had another team that's had success recently to slough some of that off on it.
12: Yes, Marvin.
21: Yeah, it's amazing what happens when you hire the right people.
12: Yes.
21: Leon Rose is going to be looked at like the way we look at Theo Epstein.
12: Yeah.
21: The guy that put the team together that ended the drought.
12: It's a great point. Yeah. And he doesn't do interviews. He's a former agent. Yeah, Paulie.
16: And we've talked about that. You said it 100 times. If you're an owner, why not share some credit? You'd rather get half credit for a title than 100% credit for failure.
12: No, 100% blame yes. for no title. It's like, share the wealth.
16: Share.
12: Let's see. Calvin in New York. Hi, Calvin. What do you have for me?
8: Hey, Pat. So real quick, two things. One is the owner, if he's such a great guy, then he needs to make amends with Oakley. And so, because Oakley is an important part of that history. Second, the Cape Verde should not be a new thing to you. Two well-known names that you've said for years and didn't know it. Wayne Fonts and Tony Gonzalez.
12: They're both from Cape Verde?
8: They're family, yeah.
12: Oh, well, never knew.
16: You should have known that.
12: I should have.
16: Wayne Fonts and Cape Verde?
12: Calvin, and it's Dan, not Pat. So if you're going to critique me for not knowing about Wayne Fonts and Tony Gonzalez, then at least get my name right. Yes, Dylan.
6: While we're going international, I actually do have some Algerian coaching news.
12: Okay.
6: From 2024.
12: Oh.
6: They did part ways with their coach after a loss in the Africa Cup of Nations final. I see where the confusion was.
12: Yeah. I don't know why. I saw this headline. Algeria replaces their coach. And I go, wait, they just played one match. Gary in Hawaii. Hi, Gary.
22: Good morning, Dan. And Dan, it's backroom guys. Yeah, I just wanted to call and say I was brushing my teeth and I heard you say Hilo, Hawaii, and I was like, what? Because I was born in Hilo. I live in Kauai now. I watch the show every day. I wake up at 3 a.m. to watch it, and I just wanted to say, hey, that's awesome.
12: Well, thank you, Gary. Maybe we'll get out there one of these days. Fritzy's been out there a couple of times. Yes, Dylan?
6: A remote to Hawaii?
12: Hawaii. Yeah.
6: Sounds pretty nice. Go to a Rainbow Warriors game?
12: I'd kind of like to go to the NFL game in France.
16: Oh, well, muy bien.
6: Okay. Ooh. Beef bourguignon?
16: Uh-huh.
12: Yeah. I don't know.
16: Let's call some people.
12: Australia is too far. Ben, we did look into maybe trying to do the show in Australia. So maybe France. I'm a big fan of Paris. And Nice and, you know, a lot of great, great areas there. Yes, Paul.
16: NFL in France, late October, October 25th.
12: Mm.
16: Saints, Steelers, and the Stade de France.
12: Okay. Who's with me?
6: Yeah, everybody.
12: Yay. Yeah. Matt in L.A. Good morning, Matt. What do you have for me today?
23: Good morning. And you are still sharp as ever catching the Pat. I was wondering if you were going to say anything about that. But my comment was, Mikal Bridges seems like the nicest person, and I'm really that makes me even happier that he had such a great game 7. Question for you is, did you think I kind of felt he was struggling a little bit in the series before that? Did you see that?
12: To be honest, I don't remember that. Like, it didn't stand out that I was focused on him. But thank you for the phone call. And you know, he's kind of a shy guy, kind of a quiet guy. But, you know, that's a high-end role player. Those are the guys you want. You know, when you get a guy who wants to play defense, okay, sign me up for those kind of guys. Yes, Marv.
21: Do you think more GMs are going to say to their star players, hey, look what Jalen Brunson did? Because the Knicks wouldn't be able to afford Bridges and Anunoby and Josh Hart and Karl Anthony Towns.
12: I don't know if you can bring that up. I mean, that's Brunson realizing, you know, I win. I won in college. I want to win in the pros. I almost won in Dallas. Now it's my team. Now I want to get my guys. if I'm going to say go get my guys, I'm going to sacrifice. So you know I'm a team player. Now I'm asking you to be a team player for me. And Josh Hart had played for what, three or four other teams? He bounced around. Nobody really knew Mikal Bridges. He was in Brooklyn. I mean, nobody. It was like, oh yeah, that guy was on Villanova. Like, they had guys who were good but not famous. You know, Dante DiVincenzo. You know, he wanted guys that he knew how to win. And there's something to be said for that, where you got guys who are used to being in these situations. And when you think about experience, it's the Knicks aren't that much older than the Spurs, but they're far more experienced than them. When Brunson could have left after his sophomore year, he wanted to stay. He got another title. DiVincenzo, Hart, Bridges. That tells me an awful lot about Jalen Brunson. Yes, you do give up money, but I can't remember when I asked Peyton Manning, when he signed his new deal, and I said, did you think about taking less so you could make sure the Colts could re-sign Edgerrin James? We finished the interview. Peyton didn't talk to me for 4 years. Oops. Yeah, Paulie.
16: I can't see this Jalen Brunson taking less thing catching on. I don't think it's going to become a trend, because my guess is his agent probably tried to talk him out of it at the time. He bought a lot of goodwill, but he really did pass on a truckload of dough. And agents, they won't let you do that.
12: Tony Gwynn told me that he was going to play his entire career in San Diego, and the Players Association was upset because he wouldn't take offers from other teams to raise the salaries of other players. And Tony said, I had no interest in playing anyplace else but here. Yes, Dylan.
6: Yeah, I mean, I'm surprised, like, it's not more popular, because if you do what Brunson did, essentially bet on himself and open the door to get more people, like, all right, you're going to have to rough it on $30 million a year for a few years, but you win a title, that's off the list, and then now the next contract you just get, you know, the Supermax.
12: Mike in Wisconsin. Hi, Mike.
2: Hey, Pat, thanks for taking my call.
12: Thank you, Mike.
2: So when McLovin left, it was kind of like, all right, good for you, buddy. Good luck. Hope you do well. And next man up. But, Dan, right now we're in the midst of the World Cup. We're the host country, and we have no Seton. And we're feeling it a little bit. So what do you guys think about having Seton on for a weekly World Cup update? Or if he's too busy, maybe Jimmy Jimerson makes an appearance.
12: Yeah, we've talked about when's a good time to have Seton on. He is doing stuff for the show, commenting on the comments, does that on a daily basis. But, yeah, we're trying to, you know, maybe in the build-up with Team USA, and then we'll have Seton join us at some point. We might even bring back Soccer Breakdown in 3, 2, 1. I said, you know what, Marvin? Friday, Team USA against Australia, for morale purposes, that we should do Soccer Breakdown. So get that ready for Friday. Yes, Dylan?
6: Did that guy not hear me say Algeria parted ways with their coach in 2024?
12: I think he was taking a shot at you that you're just not Seton.
6: It felt like that. I'll have to bone up on my soccer knowledge.
12: By the way, Fritzy did reach out to James Dolan. Sorry, Jim is not available. Thank you.
16: Really?
12: Yeah.
16: Now he's not available?
12: I know. No. James Dolan, a no-go. Fritzy reached out. Not available. 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
15: We hope Todd is feeling better, and he'll be back tomorrow. We learned it's Cape Verde, not Cape Verde. Although, listen at the end of the match when Cape Verde is playing Spain and listen to the broadcast.
16: This is a win.
17: I mean, look, they're celebrating down
16: it's
17: the
16: over. Line. It's over. It is a win in every possible way for Cape Verde in their first ever World Cup game. A 0-0 draw with the European champion Spain.
15: Okay. Now, is this the Americanizing of Cape Verde? Yes, Paulie.
18: Yes. In Europe and in Africa, they call it Cape Verde. Okay. And locally in Cape Verde.
15: But over here, it's Verde.
18: Well, like...
15: Like salsa verde.
18: Yeah. But if, like, Florence, Italy is pronounced Florence in America, it's pronounced...
15: Firenze
18: or something Firenze. Close to that.
15: And Venice is Venezia.
18: Right.
15: And Basel is Basilico. Yes, yes, Dylan.
19: As the soccer and linguistics expert of the show, I think the mix-up is that we are more used to Spanish here, and Spanish would be Cabo Verde, and Portuguese, it's Verde. So I think that's why that's the real way.
15: Cape Verde, 500,000 population. Spain is 48 million. Cape Verde, their roster salary is 55 million. Spain's is 1.2 million. Tim in Arizona. Good morning, Tim. What do you have for me?
20: Good morning, Dan. 6 foot in the morning, 5'10" at night. my question is for Paulie, mainly the IT team. Supplemental draft. If Sorsby enters and he's not selected, is he now an undrafted free agent and a lot more appealing with his $5 million NIL?
15: I don't know. I forgot to ask Florio that. If he goes undrafted or unselected, is he an unrestricted free agent?
18: We sent a note asking that. Haven't heard back
15: yet. Okay. Frank in Ohio. Hi, Frank. What do you have for me today?
21: Hi, Dan. 5'10" 3/4", weighing in at 165 with a record of 15 wins, 14 via the KO. Now, I think all of football needs to share a burden with Sorsby. I mean, they take money from betting sites. You have everybody telling you what prop to play. And if you give a 20-year-old kid millions of dollars, he's bound to make some mistakes with it. I don't think he should be crucified.
15: Well, he shouldn't be able to play if he bet on his team. And like, this is one mistake. He's going to get a chance to play again. But he did bet on his team. But he wasn't betting a lot of money, considering he's a guy who has $5 million and maybe got $1 million or whatever NIL from Cincinnati. He was just betting over and over and over and over and over and over on a variety of things. And yes, you're right about the leagues being hypocrites. All those commissioners said, oh, no, you know, there won't be gambling. Right? Can't happen. Then what happened? They all realized how much money they were going to make. The owners all realized how much money they were going to make. Then all of a sudden, everybody's okay with gambling. Just like that. Everything's good. No worries. You know, no threat of somebody throwing a game. No threat of somebody betting on a game. No, nothing to worry about here. This is just the start of this, okay? It's just the start of this. And it's usually the weakest person. It's not like Patrick Mahomes is going to be gambling. But it could be somebody who is not a marquee player, not a star quarterback. Look at Jontae Porter. Nobody even knew he was in the league. He thought nobody's going to notice that he's, hey, I decided that I'm not going to play long enough for my prop bet to hit. Take the under. He doesn't think anybody's going to notice there. Vegas has to notice. That's their business. Adam in L.A. Hi, Adam. What do you have for me today?
2: Hey, Dan. 6-1, 180. Just wanted to thank you so much for having Marv Albert on yesterday. You know, he felt like such a forgotten figure throughout these finals where because he wasn't sitting courtside, we never saw him. We never heard about him. And just growing up a Knicks fan, I mean, he is the voice. He's the face. And just really appreciate you having him on. It was great. And Dylan, do not listen to these callers calling about Seton. Don't sweat it. In the annals of replacements, you are the Sammy Hagar to his David Lee Roth. You're doing a great job. Keep it up.
15: Wow. Okay. Van Hagar in the back row. We still hope to have Seton on at some point here talking soccer. This day in sports history, Paul.
18: 1991, Dan. Otis Nixon, very nice player for the Expos. He's had 6 steals in 1 game, broke the major league record. Oh, and this one, of course, 1993. Michael Jordan of the Bulls scored 55 points in the NBA Finals. Oh, should have been 100 against the Phoenix Suns. Jordan became the first player to score 50 in the finals since Jerry West in 1969.
15: Charles Barkley in that game had 32, 12, and 10 assists in that loss to Michael Jordan. Also on this date, 1975, Kareem and Walt Wesley traded to the Lakers for Elmore Smith, Brian Winters, draft picks, Dave Meyer, and Junior Bridgman.
18: How'd that one work out?
15: You know, I thought the Bucks did okay. They just didn't, you know, you can't trade away Kareem. You can't. But I thought that they got a decent, thank you. But I thought they got a decent return for a guy who did not want to stay in Milwaukee. Dylan, what'd you learn today?
19: Tunisia fired their coach, and Algeria also did 2 years ago.
15: Marvin.
4: Your daughter lived in Hawaii in luxury.
15: Yeah. Paul.
18: The Bucks did okay on the Kareem
15: trouble trip. 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Have a great day, everybody. We'll talk to you tomorrow. How about you get down?
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4: Okay, here we go. Here we go. We got a good one today. Tim Ream from Team USA stops by. Nick Wright, too. Live, it's the Herd. Wherever you may be and however you may be listening, thanks for making us part of your day. Well, it's official. The mess is over. Brendan Sorsby is going to enter the supplemental draft, according to The Athletic. Little messy gambling situation there. So college football's not over. There's going to be games in the fall. The death of college football has been greatly exaggerated. But let's talk about this. Young men are highly impulsive, 17 to 24 years old. It can be alcohol. It can be gambling. It can be Adderall to stay awake for midterms. It can be cocaine. It can be steroids. I saw it when I was in college. Binge behavior more than any age group. 17, 24-year-old men. And Brandon Sorsby got addicted to gambling. Let's get him help. Texas Tech defended him and was doing that. Interestingly, when he got an injunction, it actually galvanized college football, which it's always been every conference and everybody for itself. Notre Dame still not officially all in on a conference. That's the sport. Take care of yourself, or at best, take care of your conference. This young man will go to the supplemental draft. He will get picked by somebody. 6'3", mobile, accurate, and a gambling problem. Let's hope he gets that fixed and goes on and has a fruitful life. He's really talented. But college football, have you ever noticed this? We argue about everything. The size of the playoff. Who gets in to the playoff? If the future of NIL is good or bad for the sport, the transfer portal, scheduling imbalance for years was inequitable. And Brendan Sorsby's eligibility is the latest drama we argue about. We don't argue about the NFL like that, right? Just which team is better. And that's because pro sports in America and the NFL specifically has great leadership. So a little bit of turbulence doesn't crash the plane. Just like good parents don't light kerosene, don't ignite your daily Tuesday, Wednesday drama inside the house, and don't burn the house down. But because of the fractured leadership in college sports, also known as the NCAA, every mess turns into a bigger one. I mean, the NCAA wasn't prepared for NIL, wasn't prepared for the transfer portal, wasn't prepared for Brendan Sorsby. Are you really shocked? Wasn't really prepared. It was networks, Fox and ESPN, who really kickstarted conference realignment. The NCAA always feels like it's playing catch up. That's why we've actually had more little dramas with gambling in pro sports. But they're quickly solved, black and white, contractual. So I've said for years, this has been my rant. College football is fantastic, but instead of having a CEO like a Dana White with the UFC, it's more like boxing. Every commissioner, every promoter fighting for his self-interests. Hopefully, this wakes the sport up, but I'm not hopeful. Gambling and dice games been around since 3000 BC. Gambling is going nowhere. You can write your precious columns about the ills of gambling. It's been around forever. It's going to be around for the rest of time in sports. They've been doing it in Europe long before us. When it's monitored, there are boundaries, and it's smartly governed. It's fun. It's an additive. And it's a story as old as time. Barry Diller, one of the smartest guys ever in the media, just made a bid to buy Casino.

0: he knows. MGM, why? Because in the world of AI going forward, it's concrete. You can't duplicate that experience. It's not going anywhere. I.e., it's time for real leadership, like the NFL or the NBA or Major League Baseball. Black and white, contractual, everybody on the same page. This was a mess that didn't have to come to this, but it did, inexplicably and not surprisingly. I hope the kid gets help. I think he's really talented. College football was always going to survive it. Here's Bruce Feldman last week from our show on Brendan Sorsby.
1: The rest of the Big 12, who is right now apoplectic that this retired judge in Texas granted this injunction, given how much he bet, how often he bet on his own team when he was at Indiana. I mean, this was tens of thousands of dollars, thousands of bets. And given the history of the NCAA, this is like the one rule that it seemed like the NCAA had been held firm on that you cannot break. And if you do, you're basically banned.
0: It all worked out. We're all going to be okay. I'll root for the kid as he enters the supplemental draft. Okay, so I was thinking about this with Wemby. You know, I've always joked with Michael Jordan, it's as if he didn't really enter the league until he started winning championships. People forget that Michael Jordan, first series against Milwaukee, knocked away. First three series in the NBA playoffs, lost all of them. You'd think he never missed a shot with Michael Jordan. The beginning was choppy. He was a ball hog and not a great teammate. At the end, the Wizards was pathetic. Wemby is 22. He just faced a smart, veteran, well-coached physical Knicks team. Shocking. It didn't go particularly well. Even prodigies like Peyton Manning consider this finals for Wemby like the first playoff game for an NFL quarterback against a really veteran team that's on a heater. Like that Tennessee team that Peyton Manning faced in the playoffs. He completed 45% of his throws. His passer rating was 62. 22-year-old athletes, even prodigies, are not built to walk into pro sports and dominate men. The Knicks have men. Mitchell Robinson, Cat, Josh Hart, OG, big, strong men. And the NBA officiating, which I am a fan of in the finals, is going to let the big guys play. That's why so few champions in the last 8 years won. Denver has been led by a center, and he's a non-traditional center. So, you know, the bigger they are, the harder they fall. In sports, the higher you climb, the harder and longer the fall. So if he would have lost in the Western Conference Finals, Wemby, we would have lauded him for the effort. You took the defending champ 7 games. Instead, he wins it, goes to the Knicks, and they were a bad matchup for him. They ended up being a bad matchup for Cleveland, Philadelphia, Atlanta, and Oklahoma City. Are the Knicks great? No, but they are built to give a 22-year-old rail-thin center problems. So again, go to Peyton Manning's first playoff game. Go to Jordan's early career. It's just not built for young, great players to dominate. I mean, I hear this all the time. I watch these clips of Matt Damon and Ben Affleck talking about their careers. You'd have thought they just wrote Good Will Hunting in a dorm room, gave it to a director, and it was magical. It was a 10-year cycle of rejection. Joe Rogan, a podcast sensation. Joe Rogan's almost 60. He was grinding, doing 8-minute sets in Boston comedy clubs. But he was 19, 20, and 21. He's now 58. It's not easy. Success is hard. And the key thread line for all great actors, writers, athletes, relentlessness. You're going to get knocked down. You got to get back up. Wemby on learning from this finals loss.
2: Compared to anything before, this is the biggest lesson of my life, the biggest learning moment. I can't tell exactly what the lesson is, but we're learning from that for sure. I'm learning more than any other time in my life before.
0: College football is going to be okay. Wemby and the Spurs, similarly, are going to be okay. All right, J-Mac, Tim Ream stops by. Brian Windhorst. Giannis wants to go to Miami. That is his choice. Right. We have thoughts on that.
3: Really? Miami? He wants to go play with Bam Adebayo and what? They have nothing on their roster. It's like a lateral move from Milwaukee to... I don't see it. That's crazy.
0: You don't want to play with Bam Adebayo?
3: But what is that going to get you? You're beating the Knicks or the Pacers? Well, you'd beat the Celtics with Bam
0: Adebayo? You have the greatest defensive front line. I'll tell you who you'd be good against. San Antonio. Bam and Giannis is built to be the Wemby.
3: Colin, I could probably get a 10-day contract to play for the Miami Heat if that's their roster. Those two guys, that's it? They're going to have to give up so much. Hawkes is gone. Tyler Hero's gone.
0: No, they don't. If Giannis has the leverage, he tells every other team, I won't sign an extension. Oof. Suddenly Miami does not have to give away the farm.
3: Yeah.
0: This is a rare opportunity for an NBA star who was loyal for 13 years to say, no, I got 3 great years left. I will not sign an extension with anybody but Miami. How much would you give up? Yeah. Suddenly Miami's offer is very close to everybody else's offer. Giannis has a lot of power here. Often international players don't want to play that card. I'll defend Giannis. I would play that card.
3: Ooh.
0: Coming up next. Now, one of the smartest guys in the NFL is saying it. Shedeur Sanders looks really, really good. That's next, The Herd. Hi, it's The Herd. Almost 30 years ago, scientist Gary Kehoe drank a cup of coffee with a strange mushroom floating in it. 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
0: 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We saw a stat about, I don't know, 5 weeks ago that Shedeur Sanders broke Tom Brady's record for most merchandise sold. I said it's very Tim Tebow, but he can actually play. I don't think Shedeur Sanders is a bad kid. I think he's a little immature, a little silly for my taste, but I think he's got real talent. And I think he was underdrafted in the fifth round. I said, at worst, late second. I think he can play. I think he's big enough, accurate enough, mobile enough. I think you can win games with Shedeur. I'm not saying he's a great franchise guy, but I think Cleveland the last couple of years has aced the draft. And I think they're going to win games this year, not two or three. 6, 7, or 8. I really believe that. I think they have really good players. They have an offensive coach. And here's Andrew Berry on Shedeur's offseason development. Listen to this.
17: He's had an excellent spring, Anthony. I mean, the past 8 to 10 weeks, and really probably beyond that, really the past 6 months with, you know, as a rookie player and particularly a quarterback, you learn a lot your first year. And especially if you don't start a full season, start what, 6, 7, or I guess you start 7 games. And you kind of go through the year, it's adjustment going to the NFL, and then you get a chance to catch your breath and say, okay, well, here are the things I need to work on, here are the things I need to learn. And I think he did a phenomenal job this offseason.
0: You know what also did him a disservice, Shedeur? His dad, Deion Sanders, Here's what we know. He's a great all-time NFL player, a pretty good Major League Baseball player, a so-so head coach, and a terrible agent. During Super Bowl week, he cut it up with a lot of hosts, and the overwhelming sentiment was, I don't want my kids playing for some of these lousy teams. The problem, of course, is the lousy teams are the ones that need a quarterback. So he alienated, dad did, and dads can do this with their athletic sons. He alienated many of the teams that were interested. Reportedly, some team took him off their board that needed a quarterback. So Todd Marinovich's dad, there's an argument. He did his son no favors. Alonzo Ball acknowledges his dad forced him to wear the big baller brand shoes. And I read a quote this morning. He goes, to be honest with you, I think one of the reasons I suffered so many rookie injuries was the shoes. I never got hurt until I started wearing them. Lonzo Ball's words, not mine. So I think Deion at the Super Bowl was glib and funny and entertaining, but I think he alienated people. And I think Shadur can play. It's a hill I'm going to die on. I think he was underdrafted. And listen, sometimes you miss. Brock Purdy, seventh round. Brock can play. Do I think Brock has great trait, size? No. And I don't think Shadur does either. But I will tell you, Andrew Berry is really sharp. And they may not have wanted to draft him, right, because of some of the pre-draft stuff. You guys, he can play. This is going to become Tebow, except a guy can actually win games. That's what this is going to become. And I'll throw this out there for the doubters. Shadur started the final seven games last year for Cleveland, and their offensive line was putrid. It was ranked 31st. He had more touchdown passes in that stretch than Josh Allen. You heard right. He had as many total touchdowns behind that putrid O-line as Darnold, Herbert, and Jordan Love. Okay, so you can tell me what you want to hear. I'm going to give you numbers. He was productive, mobile enough, big enough, accurate enough, and has a good eye for the deep ball. And again, back-to-back-to-back years, Cleveland's done very well in the draft. J-Mac with the news.
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3: I can't believe that segment about the Cleveland Browns is going to keep me laughing all week, bro. All right. You love the Cleveland Browns. You're the one, Colin.
0: Love. Be careful about love. All I'm saying is keep your eye on a team. You start looking at their players. They got this cap thing with Deshaun to get over. They have playmakers. Go look at their draft. Look at their first five picks. No team aced their first five picks better than Cleveland.
3: Cleveland Browns. All right, let's get started with an actual good, bad team. Did you see what happened to Spain yesterday, Colin? Unbelievable performance by Cape Verde yesterday. Specifically their goalie, Vozinha, a journeyman, a 40-year-old journeyman. You know how they say NHL goalies stand on their head? This dude was standing on his head, making save after save, keeping Cape Verde in the game, and ultimately resulting in a 0-0 tie against Spain. It would have been one of the biggest upsets in World Cup group play history, Colin, if they had somehow pulled off the win. But I think they only had one shot on goal in the second half. Here's John Strong, the great announcer, with with a call on Vozinha's, one of his great saves.
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3: Incredible. Now, the subplot here is this guy, again, journeyman keeper, 40 years old. He had 50,000 Instagram followers before the game. Within hours, he soared to 5 million followers on Instagram, Colin. It's insane. People don't really realize how big the World Cup is. I know they're like, oh, NBA Finals and NFL Super Bowl, all this stuff. The World Cup dwarfs all that. I don't know. There's a story in Boston now that they ran out of beer at Hennessy's because the Scottish fans are boozing so heavily. The World Cup is just bonkers. And today we get amazing games. Colin, it's just been such a joy. I know you're loving it. Any quick thoughts on a 40-year-old? That's a man, he's 40, turning back Spain.
0: Love it.
3: All right, let's move on to interesting story in the NBA. San Antonio Spurs, Colin, coming off a difficult loss. Obviously walked off the court at the end of game 5. And now they're catching flack. I see people blasting Wemby as a jerk. Oh, he's arrogant. He didn't even shake hands after losing. Well, Draymond Green has now chimed in. He's calling it a lack of leadership. Take a listen.
1: To see them walk off the court, it was disheartening. And I'll blame it on youth. I'll blame it on lacking the leader to show them that, hey, this is what you do, not walk off. There's a way to win, and there's a way to lose. And walking off the court, not looking your killer in his eyes, ain't the way to lose.
3: He's not wrong, but this is not the first time that's happened in the NBA or NFL or Major League Baseball. You lose, you're pissed, you walk off. Come on, it's not the end of the world.
0: Well,
3: people are really trying to bury Wemby, Colin. Go ahead.
0: Well, I mean, the Pistons did this with MJ, and it stained, you know, that relationship between Michael and Isaiah, and I think it's bad form. I think hockey's always understood the value of it. I think soccer and hockey do a really good job when games are over. You know, this feels a little sullen, a little temperamental, a little youthful, a little bratty. And so when you do stuff like that, you're going to get hit. I think the criticism, some of it's warranted. I mean, they're young, but I mean, even at the college level, you're supposed to. Yeah. I don't have a problem with the criticism. You know, I don't care if it's easy to say, well, you're upset. Get over it. Learn to cope. That's what being an adult is. Totally. You got to deal with some things that don't go your way.
3: Yeah, they learned a lot, like Wemby said, about themselves. What I'm specifically getting weirded out by is, in America, we love to build up athletes and these superstars. Oh, they're great. They're so amazing. And the second we have an opportunity to tear them down, we just want to knock them down a peg. Colin, 2 weeks ago, we were talking about Wemby, a face of the league, generational talent. He's going to be the greatest player ever. He took down the defending champion Thunder. And now, because they lose a tough series against a great Knicks team, a historical Knicks team, all of a sudden, Wemby, he's a terrible guy. Look at the flagrant fouls.
0: Well,
3: shaking hands.
0: At the top of the hour, now that the NBA season is complete, I'm going to do my top 10 players as of today I would build around for the next 3 years.
3: Oh, okay.
0: Not surprisingly, Wemby's near the top of the list. So,
3: okay, hold on. Next three years?
0: Yeah, that means that you can be an older player.
3: Yes.
0: The next 3 years, who would I build around? Production, durability, efficiency, elevate others beyond yourself, not just scoring a bunch of points. So those are the things that matter to me. I think leadership matters over 3 years because, you know, if you look at an NBA basketball team, one of the joys of the Knicks, it was the culture. The Knicks felt like a culture, like a real thing. They changed coaches, but they didn't change cultures. It's the Villanova guys. So I think Wemby totally relates to that Spurs team. They're young. They're ascending. I don't think anybody in that room doubts him. I think they're fine.
3: Totally agree. All right, let's go to the final story, Colin. This one surprised me. Arch Manning, we all know he's going to be the favorite for the Heisman. Texas is one of the best teams in the country. I believe Arch will be going to the Jets. We finally get a franchise quarterback, but not so fast, my friend, said Steve Sarkisian. Colin, he thinks Arch could actually stick around for the 2027 draft. Here we go.
19: Arch really loves college football. I really do. I think he loves the University of Texas. He does pretty good through NIL. You know, he's got some pretty good endorsements going right now, which is a credit to him and obviously the lineage of the last name and the brand of the University of Texas, all those things coming together. But again, on the same token, I won't be surprised if he declares and decides to go to the draft. But I think some of that is dependent upon, you know, how we play as a team this fall, how he plays individually, knock on wood, injury-free football.
0: Yeah, I mean, I think a lot of people, I mean, after that Ohio State struggle, he struggled for the first 6 games last year, and we're like, oh, he needs college. I don't think by the end of this year we'll say he needs college. But I, you know, there was, I remember when Matt Leinart came back to college for a year and people said, well, he doesn't love, you know, he's got to go pro. It's going to hurt him. You'll never get that money back. I think NIL has added a contemplative wrinkle to a college athlete where most of the college athletes, basketball or football, that stay in college another year, they're smarter, more well-rounded, better players with that extra year. Now, the NFL doesn't love it because they feel like they get less. I mean, you're coming in with more injuries. You've been tackled more. You've been hit more. You know, the NFL wants you to come in young, spry, and moldable. And there is a feel like if you come in at 25, you as a running back or a tight end, you've had a shoulder surgery or two. You've been beat up. We're not getting as many great years out of you. But to that, I would push back on the NFL and say, even the teams that draft well, a majority of your draft picks 4 or 5 years later are not on your team. They're not. Even if you draft like Seattle, you give guys up because you can't afford them. So this will be Arch's only his second full-time season as a starter. So I think it's going to be, I think he's going to start with much more confidence, but I'm fascinated to watch it play out. He's got a better O-line this year. Last year, he was starting behind a bunch of kids. Now I think they returned 4 to 5 offensive line starters. So it should be a prettier aesthetic.
3: Yeah. I will say as a running quarterback, he's putting himself in harm's way every time he leaves the pocket.
0: That's right.
3: And that can lead to, you know, you don't need concussions or major injuries. I don't see a world where he stays unless he's as bad as he was last year for the first half of the season. It was pretty clear, Colin, right? By like mid-October. Well, I don't think Arch is going to go to the draft.
0: Well, even his mechanics early last year, everything felt off.
3: Right. First year as a starter. Now, like you said, for full year under his belt, he's got the momentum. I mean, the NIL package, he's got the awesome receiver, the transfer from Auburn. They're loaded. If he's a letdown this year, I guess he could stay, but I don't see that happening.
0: J-Mac with the news.
2: Well, that's the news.
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2: The Herd Line News.
0: So let me describe. Brendan Sorensen is going to go to the supplemental draft, and that's happening pretty soon. And then he's going to have like, there's going to be you apply for it. You've got some pro days, and then there's the supplemental draft. The way it works is every team in the NFL can make a bid on him. Like we would take him in the second. We would take him on the fourth. We can take him in the fifth round. Whoever has the highest bid, somebody says, I'll take him in the first round, you get him. Arizona could say, you know, we're going to give up a second round pick. Arizona gets him and then has to, in the 2027 draft, relinquish that second round pick. I think Arizona and the Jets should strongly consider it. But you know what team I actually think Brendan Sorensen in a supplemental draft makes the most sense for? The Dallas Cowboys. Dak has had 2 serious injuries. They have no real backup plan beyond him. They're good enough at the top of their organization after this draft to give up a second or a third round pick. I think Dak's maturity would help Brendan Sorensen. I think that matters. I think Pittsburgh's interesting, but the Rooneys are too conservative. They wouldn't draft him. I think it would do him well to be in a room with Aaron Rodgers for a year. But I think Dallas makes sense. The Cowboys owner is not risk averse like the Bengals owner. I think Cincinnati should make a run. What if Burrow gets hurt again? What if Dak gets hurt again? What are you going to do? Brendan Sorensen is talented. That's not that he's 6'3", 230 and moves well. He's talented. But Jerry loves attention. He loves sizzle. This kid went to high school in Texas, Denton, which is just outside of Dallas. So I think Dallas makes a ton of sense. And Jerry's always said, whenever things get too static, he gets restless. And Dallas, again, Dallas is frontline talent. And I consider Caleb Downs frontline talent, even as a rookie safety. He's going to be a Pro Bowler here pretty quick. I think Dallas has a very good frontline talent. But they have no plan after Dak. Cincinnati with Burrow with 2 injuries. Dallas, Dak, 2 injuries. What happens if there is a third? You do not want to give up tons of draft capital to find a quarterback. And this kid is talented. He is a really talented player. Here was Browns GM Andrew Berry last week on Sorsby.
17: Everyone has made mistakes. I think I really asked two questions. I asked number one, is this a bad person or did they make a bad decision? And then the second piece is like, okay, what are they doing after the fact, whether it's to really where it's to correct the behavior? Like, is this like is this a pattern of decision-making? And if so, have they done something to stop the pattern, or is this an isolated incident? Because the reality of it is, like, we're all going to screw up.
0: I said this yesterday, like, a lot of judgy people out there. Kid got addicted to gambling. It's real. It's not make-believe. Let's help him recover. Texas Tech was trying. It galvanized the rest of the sport against Texas Tech. Goes to the supplemental draft. I mean, Jerry Jones gave up a fourth-round pick for Trey Lance. I think Sorsby's a better prospect. I think he throws a better ball. I think he's similarly athletic. I think he's got good size. Well, Colin, would you draft him? Depends on the situation. If I was Arizona or the Jets, I would. I'd probably give up a third-round pick. If I was Cleveland, I'd sleep on it. But I do want to see how Shadur works. I don't want more people in the quarterback room. But I think it's worth a roll of the dice if you're the Dallas Cowboys. I really do. Because, again, there are teams in this league that can't throw away a second or a third round pick. I mean, Dallas has their defensive line fixed. Their offensive line is in place and ascending. Two receivers, quarterback, Overshown, Rashawn Gary, Caleb Downs on the back end. I think Dallas's high-end talent's good. Maybe they don't have a ton of depth, but you know, if Dallas won 10 games next year, nobody'd be shocked. They've got the playmakers. Tight end, they've got a guy they like. Don't fall for this scam. Fake texts about loans you never applied for. Oh yeah, that is a scam that is happening everywhere. Fake texts about loans you never applied for. The messages might say you've been pre-approved or ask for further information. 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
0: 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Well, he's been around basketball for a long time. He was an NBA champ with the Spurs, 13 years in the NBA, a lot of teams. Also, most notably, the Spurs. He is joining us. He's Antonio Daniels, now the Pelicans, a television voice. So, listen, the coach, Mitch Johnson, got a lot of heat, but I want to talk about this. Wemby played about 28 minutes during the regular season. Now, in defense of the Spurs, I said I think the Spurs are a great organization for him to go to. They're going to take the long road. They're going to not play him 82. They're not going to. So I was all on the Spurs getting him. They'll know how to let him grow patiently. But when you go from 28, the way the NBA officiates the regular season, to 40 minutes a game, the way the NBA officiates the finals, Antonio, I think they didn't. I think he looked overwhelmed physically late. Oh, we just lost him. We'll get him back in a second. We'll get him back in a second. Yeah, that people forget this. Only sport in America that's officiated differently in the playoffs is basketball. Home plate umpiring, first base umpiring doesn't change in the playoffs, right? Like NFL, it's, you know, you're going to get pass interference less than you probably want as a fan playoffs regular season. But the NBA is different. The longer the playoffs go, officials step back and let the players play. So here is Wemby, who'd never been to the playoffs. And not only is Wemby in his first playoff series, then he faces a physical, red-hot adult Knicks team, and the refs step out of the way. We bring back Antonio Daniels. So should I criticize the Spurs for not having him prepared for 40 minutes, or is this the reality of your first finals?
1: Well, this is the reality of the NBA as a whole, Colin. This is where we are. If you look at game one through game 82, the way the game is officiated, when you're talking about game 83, it's a completely different sport. It's basketball, but the amount of physicality that's allowed is, it's an adjustment. Guys don't know what they don't know. What's the alternative? You're going to play Wemby 35 to 40 minutes in the regular season? You're not going to do that. This is why experience is so important. So this is Victor Wembanyama's first rodeo, no pun intended. This is Stephon Castle and Dylan Harper and Mitch Johnson's first rodeo. I don't know, honestly, from game one through game 82, how you prepare a player for the physicality that they're going to have to endure for the rigors of the playoffs. I don't know how you can possibly do that.
0: Well, I mean, you broadcast and you were on the floor for some of these finals. As a former player, is it shocking sometimes to watch what is allowed in the paint in the playoffs?
1: Yes. Well, it's not even what's allowed in the paint. It's what's allowed, period. This is why I've told you before, Colin, what I wish, and even though I know it'll never happen, I wish what the NBA would do is for every series, the officiating crew that officiates game one, that would be the crew for that entire series. Because you know how difficult it is as far as adjustments are concerned when you get one crew that's going to allow physicality in game one, and then you get another crew that's not really going to allow that amount of physicality in game two. Then you get a different crew in game three. So you're constantly trying to adjust to the way the game is being officiated. If I have one crew in game one, now as a player, as a coach, as an analyst, and as a fan, I know and I can expect how this series is going to be officiated throughout.
0: Listen, the Knicks were a third seed in the weaker East, struggled early against Atlanta. So I didn't see it coming. I thought they were a good team. Mm-hmm. I didn't think they were a great team. Have you ever played on a team like the Knicks where the whole may have been better than the individual parts and you are just playing it a lot? Like every Knick, Cat was playing a defense he's never played. Like, have you ever been in that space where it's like, It is a collective, it is coaching, it is momentum, and it's sometimes it's hard to, you're better than you thought you could be.
1: No question. But the thing is, the better that the situation I was in, Colin, didn't lead to me and the team I'm going to reference like it did the New York Knicks. It led the New York Knicks to hoisting the Larry O'Brien Trophy. I think back to when I was in Seattle with Nate McMillan and Rashard Lewis and Ray Allen and Luke Ridenour. And we were picked to come in last in the Western Conference and last in the Northwest Division. We ended up winning 52 games that year. And we played the second round. We lost to San Antonio Spurs in six in Seattle. Tim Duncan hit a bank shot to beat us at the buzzer. We were that missed shot away from going to game seven, and the San Antonio Spurs end up winning the championship that year. I know that feeling, where it's like everything starts to click at the same time. But I tell you what we had in common with this New York Knicks team. The Seattle team, just like this New York Knicks team, was full of guys that were given up on by other organizations. So you had a ton of guys that were playing for each other that had chips on their shoulder. You know, you look at Jalen Brunson, Mikal Bridges, Josh Hart, Jose Alvarado, go down the list, Carl Anthony Towns, Landry Shamet, Jordan Clarkson, all these guys have been with other organizations, Jalen Brunson, and were given up on by other organizations that moved them and put them in this position now to collectively accomplish what we just saw.
0: You know personnel very well. You've got a good eye for it. How surprised are you that Brunson has become the most clutch offensive player in the association over the last year? I mean, their net rating in the fourth quarter is the best ever. Are you shocked?
1: I mean, I would lie to you, Colin. I would be lying to you if I said, oh, you know what, Colin, man, I saw this coming. No, I didn't. Hindsight's always 20/20. After the fact, and we see someone accomplish something miraculous like what we just saw Jalen Brunson do, like, it's easy to say that we all saw it coming. I didn't. And I tell you what, there's not a player in this league right now that I would take in the last 3 minutes of a game than Jalen Brunson. And he's 6'2". In a league that is about pace, space, size, athleticism, speed, agility, and a lot of that is where Jalen Brunson lacks. But what he lacks in speed, size, agility, and athletic ability, he makes up with the mental. He makes up with the understanding of angles and his ability to really use his body like we haven't seen someone his size do.
0: Yeah, there's a little bit of Steve Nash to it. Not totally, but the one-handed stuff. There's a little Nash.
1: You know the crazy thing to think about, Colin? Think about the makeup of the New York Knicks, right? Think the way the roster's constructed. Their best back-to-the-basket player is 6'2". Their best at playing with their back to the basket, at backing guys down, is the 6'2" guard. It's amazing to watch what we just saw Jalen Brunson and the New York Knicks accomplish.
0: All right. He's always great. Antonio Daniels, 13 years in the NBA. Always love your insight, your energy, and perspective. It's good seeing you, bud.
1: You too, my brother.
0: I love Antonio Daniels. That is really funny, actually. That Jalen Brunson, you know, I'm going to do this top of the hour and it'll get pushback. I guarantee it. Because everybody said, how can you have, before he got banged up, I said, I'd pick OG as the best Knicks player, Brunson second. Now Brunson's the finisher, but it's a 3-and-D league and OG body size, rebounding, tip, three pointers. I think GMs, any scout I've ever talked to, I got a couple of scout guys. You ask them about the Knicks, they're like, let me tell you something. OG, Knicks stole him from Toronto, and they gave up two nice players to the Raptors. But so would you build around Brunson given size, given, you know, he's got kind of a quirky game? Would you? That doesn't mean he's not a great player. So at top of the hour, I'm going to go 10 players in order I would build around. And I consider everything. Productivity. Durability. I do consider size, frame, leadership, maturity, elevating others. We'll see if Brunson's in there. But he's fun to watch and he's easy to root for. I mean, we've always loved guards. We never buy the shoes of the bigs. We buy the guards. And no. I don't know if Brunson's got popular shoes, but he's incredibly relatable.
3: If you're asking me, J-Mac, who you got next 3 years, Brunson or SGA? No doubt about it. It's Brunson. No doubt. I don't care about the MVPs. SGA's been on a loaded team. I'm taking Brunson, who's super clutch, proven that, won at every level. Colin, you're looking down. That means you have SGA ahead of Brunson. Damn it, man. What's wrong with you? I thought we were really working on some stuff here. I see the hot take artist, your guy Bill, out there. Oh, well, Brunson, better career than Steve Nash, 2-time MVP. I'm like, what do we? I don't know what's going on. People are losing their minds over this Knicks title.
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4: Let's start with baseball. Cardinals beat the Padres 3-0 in St. Louis. Dustin May lost his perfect game in the seventh through a complete game. One hit shutout.
5: He walked down and said, "How you feel?" I said, "Is that a question? Like, I'm going back out there." I felt great. It was a good outing. Great defense. Great team win.
4: Cubs walk it off. Beat the Rockies 5-4 at Wrigley. Pete Crow Armstrong hit for the cycle in the win. Texas Tech quarterback Brendan Sorsby is officially leaving college football and reportedly plans to enter the NFL supplemental draft, putting an end to all the legal drama involving Texas Tech, the Big 12, and NCAA. At the FIFA World Cup, Spain played to a scoreless draw.

was Russell Wilson, is he a Hall of Famer? For 10 years, all he did was win games and get to Super Bowls. Jalen Brunson, he's got a little Steve Nash. Is he as good as Steve Nash, the multiple MVP? So I thought to myself, 3 years, because I don't want to eliminate old players. If you told me for the next 3 years who I could build around in the NBA, this is the order I would put them in. So let's start with number one. I don't think it's a big argument here. I would go with Wemby despite the finals. Listen, he played 29 minutes regular season. He played 40 in the finals. He got worn down by OG and Robinson and Cat and Josh Hart leaning on him. Go back to Michael Jordan's first finals, first three playoff series. He got bounced. The kid's going to be fine. He's who I would build around. Number two would be Jokic. His skill set is perfect. He's one of the smartest players I've ever seen. Point center. Distribution, scoring. He's got incredible nuance and touch around the basket. Again, I don't think Denver's done the greatest job since the title of kind of maintaining a roster that works in his favor. He's not a great defender, but he's not as awful as people claim. Jokic would be my two. Number three is the most talented 19-year-old I've ever seen offensively, Cooper Flagg. He's not LeBron in terms of size and strength. His left hand, floaters, right hand, transition. It is remarkable how offensively gifted he is. I said this coming out of college. People said, well, he's Jason Tatum, but more aggressive. And people, whoa, be careful. I think by this year, he will be better than Jason Tatum, who is a really high-end NBA player. Cooper Flagg would be number three. I would do Ant four. Now, Ant's going to get expensive. He is highly efficient. His average continues to go up. He shot 40% from three. So Ant's a terrific player. I wish he has some maturity issues sometimes. Is he a great leader? I don't know. But he's clutch. He's obviously a hard worker because his game keeps getting better. Ant is my number four. Number five. Now, this is when it gets tougher. I would go SGA. He's the most criticized guy in the league. I get 30 points a game, humility, great teammate. There's no resentment in the building despite the fact that he takes a majority of the late game shots. He and Brunson have that in common. There's no resentment at all in the building. He's loved by everybody, and I'm sorry. I mean, he led him to the number one seed. There's not a lot not to like. Aesthetically, it's not a beautiful game. But I get numbers and production and durability that's redeemable. Number six, Luka. Durability is a problem now. It's a real problem now. Also, you have to build a certain team around Luka. You don't have to do that with Anthony Edwards or Cooper Flagg. Just go build a team and get good players. Luka's durability and conditioning is a problem. You know, I'm getting to the point now with this durability stuff with Luka. I wonder if he's already reached his peak. And I think that's a legitimate question. Number seven, I would do Giannis. Again, he's older. Age concerns, 32 next year, and he's not a perimeter player. He is a remarkable athlete. I think more than a few people in the NBA think he is the most legitimate Wemby stopper, if there is such a thing, by an individual. He's never really developed an outside shot. He's got the ball in his hands a lot, so he's not like a classic big. But I think he turns any franchise, takes him to another level if he signed. Number eight, and this is a guy I like more than I think the rest of you, Cade Cunningham. Big, strong. He's only 24 years old. He's not a plus defender, but the Pistons had the number one defense or number two defense, and he was part of that collective. He's also developed into a very good elevator of others. He can score. Now, he's not super creative as a shot creator, but he's good enough. The fact that Detroit was a number one seed without a second dependable scorer tells you how good this kid is. Great facilitator, good kid, can play defense, tremendous body. Number nine, Jalen Brunson. I know you think it's too low, but I do think he is a 6'2 player who's got kind of a different game. He succeeds despite size and defensive limitations. He's got an incredibly high usage rate, and I do believe this roster was built perfectly around him. I love him. I'm putting him at nine. Most of you won't like it, but I think that's fitting.

0: And number 10 to me is the surprise. It's Jason Tatum. I think one of the reasons you're getting Giannis rumors is he's strangely passive in big spots. They moved Marcus Smart because he was taking shots away from him. They're talking about moving Jaylen Brown because he takes shots away from him. I don't worry too much about durability. I've said before, I can like you a lot as a player, but there are times in big games late, is he on the floor? I never, ever say that with Cade Cunningham or Jalen Brunson. They may miss a shot, but I never ask, are they on the floor? Tatum's just too passive too often to put him above those guys. Now, Nick Wright has never agreed with me wholeheartedly, holistically on any NBA list. So let's bring in my friend Nick, who has been just spectacular as the World Cup has started, as always. I mean, so let's just throw this out. Which one? Now, you're already rolling your eyes. You're not even.
1: This is one of your. This is. I can't mince words. This is really bad. It's really bad. You keep talking about Jalen Brunson as if you have a question, can you win big with him, when he just scored 45
0: yes.
1: on the greatest defensive player you've ever seen to win the finals in 5 games? Who cares that he's short? Messi's pretty short too. I wonder if Argentina could ever win a World Cup with him. We saw it happen. There is no chance, none, that Cooper Flagg next year is better than Jalen Brunson. Right now, this moment, Victor Wembanyama is not better than Jalen Brunson. The wearing down thing with Victor is a huge concern. You don't have to worry about that with Brunson. Cade Cunningham ahead of Jalen Brunson is like an extra slap in the face. Why? Well, in what context?
0: Well, because soccer isn't a big man sport. Basketball is overwhelmingly, even now, it's not a center league, but it's a 3-and-D league. It is a length sport. It is a wing league. He is a remarkable player, it's just like the last 8 champions. There are no great teams. There are spectacular in-the-moment lightning-in-a-bottle teams, which the Knicks were. But we were asking questions last year about Brunson and Indiana being like, ugh, Cat and Brunson can't play together.
1: Yeah, never. And then they just went 15-1
0: yes.
1: and shattered the point differential for the playoffs. And you're saying last year we were asking questions about Jalen Brunson. Now I'm asking questions about Cade Cunningham. Today.
0: Well, he doesn't have a second scorer, whereas Cat can score and OG can score and Bridges can score. And I mean, the Knicks
1: all
0: roster.
1: Of a sudden now the Knicks are some great team. This guy averaged 32.5 for the finals. He had 36-7 to quarterback a 29-point second half comeback. He then had 40, the list of guys with 45 plus in a closeout game. Giannis, the best game of his career. Bullet Bob Pettit, who's too old even for you to have watched. And Michael Jordan's absolute greatest performance of his career, his final game in Chicago. And Brunson on Saturday night. We don't need the hypotheticals anymore. It doesn't have to fit. It's in a similar way, different draft profile, but they both won in college. It's Isaiah Thomas. It's like, well, was Isaiah Thomas ever better than Larry Bird or better than Magic Johnson or better than Michael Jordan? I don't know, but I do know en route to a championship, he beat them all. And I do know that he outplayed them in playoff series.
0: How about this? We thought Jalen Hurts was good. And then for about a year and a half, he's great. And now we're back to he's kind of dependent on his coordinator. Jalen Brunson, we always thought was good. His dad acknowledges, I didn't think he'd be that good. Then he's great in a playoff run. If I told you he ended up being very good for the rest of his career, there are these magical moments with players.
1: Yes, Jalen Hurts will, had this a will magical... probably be the peak. Yes. I agree with that. But since he's been with the Knicks, He, Jalen Brunson, in the last 4 years, who leads the entire NBA in playoff wins? Jalen Brunson. Second in the entire NBA in playoff points per game? Jalen Brunson. First in 30 and 40 point playoff games? Jalen Brunson. This is a team that before he got there had won one playoff series in 15 years. They immediately won a playoff series in each of his first 2 years. Before he got there, hadn't made a conference finals in 25 years. They made it in year three. Hadn't been to an NBA finals in 27 years. They made it in year four. Hadn't won a championship in 53 years. They just did it against and nobody believed in it. Shouldn't say nobody. Very few people during the playoffs thought that the winner of the East would have any shot against whoever came out of the West. And it's not only that they won. Other than OG, none of his teammates played great. They won because he walked the Spurs down every time. Like, at some point, body type and draft profile have to matter less than what the guy actually just did. And I just, I just vehemently disagree with you. That's the short version. I vehemently disagree.
0: Okay. I think we've seen the apex. We've seen the top, and I think
1: We've seen the top. You haven't think we've seen the top of Giannis? Giannis's top was 5 years ago. Scored 50 in the finals. You've got him ahead of Brunson. Cooper Flagg is an idea. You've got Anthony Edwards, who I love. And why is Anthony Edwards better than Jalen Brunson right now? Why?
0: You can put him on anybody, two-way player. He's still ascending. He's a much better athlete. He's a stronger player. I think if you ask GMs, they would take Ant over Brunson. I would. I would take him over.
1: I think if you ask GMs, I think that is correct. I think that there's Ant's probably the person on your list I have the least issue with. But I just don't there is to me, and you said it off the top. You were like, I've called Jalen Brunson Russell Wilson. Colin, go back and watch Colin Cowherd talked about Russell Wilson. You loved the guy. You didn't care about draft position or size or anything. You're like, the guy wins. The guy performs. Adored Russell Wilson. Yeah. I don't know. But sorry, go ahead.
0: That's okay. I always said this about Michael Jordan. You'd swear if you're like 28 years old, you've never seen him miss a shot. Like, literally, we only show, and every shot was dramatic. And I said, I remember the first three series pre-Pippen. They got whacked. They couldn't win a series. He was not a good teammate. He was running through coaches. Take a deep breath on Wemby. Also, it's not his primary language. So a couple of times he was a little choppy at the podium. He may have offended people. I'm not quite sure. I read a couple of the lines and I'm like,
1: it's not his primary language.
0: Well, I mean, he said something like see you never. And I'm like, I don't know if he meant
1: to say that. Well, I don't care about that. But okay.
0: I mean, he said see you never and everybody overreacted. And my take is I think he misspoke. I don't think he was trying to be curt and a smart aleck and snarky. I just think we're dumping too much on him. The NBA, Antonio Daniels just said this. The NBA is the only sport that does this. Hey, we're going to get to the finals. We're going to officiate totally differently. And he got bullied. Last eight champs, only one team's led by a center, a true center, Jokic, who's kind of a non-traditional center.
1: Sure.
0: It is hard to dominate in the paint in the NBA finals because the officials sort of, Tim Legler once said it. Guys, you have to at least do your job. You have to call some fouls.
1: Sure.
0: And I think he got bullied expectedly by a bunch of veterans.
1: I agree. I think the referee should have called more fouls, like maybe four of the uncalled flagrants that Wemby got away with. Maybe that. You're right. You know what? Call a few more clutches and grabs, and then maybe also the palming the back of Brunson's head or the multiple landing zone penalties that he got away with. So here's you are correct on the front end. Bron was bad in the finals at age 22. Jordan didn't make him till year seven. Like Kareem made him immediately, but then went, nearly a decade in his career without winning again. So it is a long journey for these guys. There is no question about that. But as far as the media's coddling of Victor Wembanyama. I've quite frankly never seen anything like it. This season, did the following things before the playoffs, all met with applause, and I talked about it at the time, I never seen anything like it. Back in December, when asked about the NBA Cup, he's like, well, the Knicks, they don't play a sophisticated brand of basketball. The hell you tell it? Like, maybe that's the language barrier again. But why are you lecturing me about sophisticated brand of basketball? He explained to us about how the Spurs play ethical basketball and how they own the Thunder. He then did something that's never been applauded by any media pundit in sports history until he did it, which is in the midst of his team making a playoff run, he was like, hey, if I could have hold court for a moment, here's my three-pronged plan as to why I am the league's MVP. And he went after Shea for not being as good defensively, said they dominated the Thunder, all of that. So that was in the lead-up to the playoffs. Then in the playoffs, it's like, oh, little bit of a mean streak. That's a hell of an elbow to Naz Reid. Fine, so be it. We can deal with all that. Then in the finals, we had the following things happen. He throws away game two, throws it away. And this is on the heels of after losing game one saying, oh, we don't have to play good. We just have to play normal to win this series. Celebrated after the conference finals like he had won a championship because he thought he had. After game three, said it was talked about them dominating the series. After game four, talked about them dominating the series. And then despite the fact that in game four, he said to Mitchell Robinson, I'm in your head, and then proceeded to be the face of the biggest collapse in the history of the finals. And then in game five, he gave you a nice, strong 15 minutes, and then a 22-year-old ran out of gas and needed a breather, a water break with 5 minutes left in the finals. And then after all of that, gave the Knicks no credit and wouldn't shake their hands. All of that put together changes how you view a guy. That's fair. Now, as a player, is he a brilliant player? Yes. Did this finals also shine a spotlight a bit on some of the flaws? Doesn't have a go-to offensive move. True. Does get very winded very easily and needs to get stronger. Yeah, but all year long, he was talking as if winning was a foregone conclusion, and he had this wisdom to share with us. And then in the finals, when his team is a huge favorite, came up short, there wasn't a lot of reflection of, man, the Knicks are better. It's our mistakes. We controlled the series. And I just don't believe that to be accurate.
0: That's very good today. Let me ask you one question.
1: Yeah.
0: Soccer.
1: I'm nervous about this.
0: Well, soccer is, you would acknowledge that you and I would both be casuals, although I think we both love it.
1: Sure.
0: And there is, I don't know, Little Birdie said the Spain draw yesterday was not great for you.
1: It's financially ruinous is the way to put it. I mean, listen, full disclosure, I'm an open book here. I won a lot of money on the Knicks winning the championship because I had the very deep analysis of, hey, this team hasn't lost in a month and they win every game by 20. I think they can beat a young Spurs team.
0: Yeah.
1: And I could have, you know, just hit the old, you know, withdraw button. But en route to the withdraw button, I saw another button that said, what is this? Is this a free $1,500 I can pick up off the ground? Just scoop it up? Spain's going to beat Cape Verde. I don't care that they're minus 1,400. They could be minus 14,000. And so I clicked that button instead.
0: Yeah.
1: And then I watched the game in horror. And then, again, full disclosure, and this is, listen, gamble responsibly, America. I then proceeded to be like, well, certainly the next favorite will win. and we might have pressed a little. And then all of a sudden, I'm sweating out. I don't even remember. Was the last game Uruguay? No way to tell. I know this, Colin. Yesterday, I bet three favorites at huge minus money, and it was a day of draws. There was no winners. Just no winners. No upsets, but no winners.
0: Right.
1: And so this is why, for the first time, I've been doing this, these hits with you, since the beginning of First Things First, so nearly 9 years.
0: Yeah.
1: Today will be the first day that I fill out an overtime sheet that I'm going to try to get time and a half. See how it works. Because this was a bankruptcy level event, and, you know, we rebuild. That's all it is. Good
0: there
1: to see you.
0: There were no winners. There was one loser yesterday, and it's our friend Nick Wright. He'll bounce
1: back. Is correct. That is correct. I hope you like this fancy watch I wear every time I'm on the show, because this is the last time you're seeing it. You're walking over to 47th Street, seeing what cash it's worth. I'll see you later, buddy.
0: Nick Wright on the World Cup, on Jalen Brunson, and Victor Wembanyama. Yeah, I mean, it took Giannis a while to be westernized, where he started having a little attitude and pushing back. And Victor came over, and he was us. And we talked about that a lot this year. He's us. He wants to win everything. He wants to dominate the All-Star game. He's a little cocky. He'll complain about, you know, officiating. He's us. So I did appreciate that. Almost 30 years ago, scientist Gary Kehoe drank a cup of tea with a strange mushroom floating in it. 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
3: This is the Herdline News.
19: Yeah, next time you come and hang out in L.A., I'm going to wear the Patrick Ewing jersey, the throwback. Just for you, big guy, because you love a good NBA jersey.
0: I do.
19: All right, let's go to soccer and the World Cup, Colin. Great news. They're calling it for Team USA. Christian Pulisic, here's a video of him training yesterday. Apart from the team, right? Not in training with the team. Obviously, he had the injured calf that was, they're saying now it was re-injured against Paraguay when he got kicked. He had an existing calf injury before the game. However, Tyler Adams says, we're good here, folks. Don't worry about it. He's going to play.
6: He was extremely sharp and ready to go, but I've just seen him over the past few weeks training extremely well, every single training session wanting to improve, as he always does. But you can just see the importance level of this tournament, what it means to him, what it means to represent his country. I mean, he's a leader, an unbelievable player. And when you get that version of Christian, man, it makes everyone else around you just believe even more.
0: Pretty cool.
19: Yeah, it's great news for Team USA. I mean, he looked great in that workout video. I didn't see any issues. I mean, I'm not a doctor, shocker. But yeah, if he plays, you got to love it. Now, there is a bit of a war of words breaking out, if you will, between the USA and Australia. The match Friday at 3 Eastern on Fox. Australia saying, hey, nobody respected us. Turkey was talking trash about us. Team USA thought this was going to be a walkover. We'll see. And, you know, I don't know if this is like the Michael Jordan psych yourself into the match kind of deal. But, Colin, this is going to be a heated one. This is for the group. Okay? Whoever wins this game takes the group. And I think USA comes out firing. I know you can't go golfing. I know you're a big golfer now. You can't go golfing Friday.
0: No.
19: It's going to be a big one. USA, Australia, lock it in. All right, let's move on to the NFL and the San Francisco 49ers. Kind of a forgotten team, if you will, Colin. That's what Kyle Juszczyk is saying. The legendary fullback for the Niners says, hey, people are forgetting about us. We like that. Here we go.
17: There's no easy games here out in the NFC West for sure. But we feel great about where our team's at. The fact that we won 13 games last season with all that we had to deal with, I think, you know, that's easy to forget. And rightfully so. You know, the Seahawks, they won a Super Bowl. The Rams had a great season, and they've had some great additions in the offseason. So I can understand why that is the case. But I think we feel great about where we're at, man. I love our squad.
0: Well, it's a good team. There's a little more difficulty in the schedule this year. They can't be as dinged up as they were last year. I think their bigger issue is the division. I think both the Rams and the Niners, the Rams and the Seahawks have better rosters, deeper rosters, and more youth. The 49ers' bigger issue right now is a majority of their top players have been injured, will get injured, are more brittle, and all expensive. They don't have a lot of value on the roster.
19: Yeah, the other problem is, so the Niners won in Seattle early in the season and then could do nothing offensively in the second meeting, and they got destroyed in the playoff game. So to me, that's kind of a declining team. And then you look at it, you lose Jennings, right? You've got the injury to Kittle. I know they picked up Mike Evans, Christian Kirk. It just feels a bit like a creaky, oldish team, Colin. And again, you know I'm a Purdy truther. That's my guy. Christian McCaffrey coming off the largest workload of his career. We really expect him to put up massive numbers. I mean, how old is Trent Williams? You know, we're just looking at an old team. I can see this teetering, and you know, I wouldn't be surprised if they went 7-10 this season because the injuries and the travel kind of catch up with them, Colin.
0: Yeah, I agree.
19: All right, let's wrap up with the Boston Celtics and your guy Brian Windhorst. Man, this is shocking to me. Just the Celtics are actually considering breaking up Brown and Tatum to go after Giannis. Now, let me frame this, Colin, as to why I think this is a little crazy. They went to the championship with Brown and Tatum, and they lost to the Warriors and Curry. No harm in that. Then they go back to the finals with Brown and Tatum and win it. Then they lose a couple of pieces around the edges. Tatum gets hurt. They were the number two seed in the East this year. Everybody and their mother had the Celtics coming out of the East, except me. I had the Knicks. Colin, why are we rushing to break up Brown and Tatum? And that's another reason. I think all this Giannis, Heat, Celtics, I think this is just total BS. I'm not buying any of it.
0: I am. I think if you want to catch up, remember, the Celtics are about titles, not about winning the East. If you look at Wemby, if you look at Holmgren and Hartenstein, if you look at the best team's roster construction, and you even look at the Knicks size, although they may lose Mitchell Robinson, your bigs are just not athletic enough. You are moderately athletic, and two wing players are not beating the top players in the league. And two wing players in which Brown, a little less talented, is far more aggressive and often takes shots away from Tatum. I mean, you know, without saying it publicly, Boston's moves always point to the same thing. Let's move that guy. He's taking shots from Tatum. Let's consider moving this guy. He's taking shots from Tatum. And Brown and Tatum, and again, I can like Tatum, but I think Giannis and Tatum are two totally different players, and Tatum will shine and Giannis will. But I think a big part of this is, on a macro level, Boston is not, they are not athletic enough or rangy enough with their bigs, and Giannis changes all of that with one move.
19: Yeah. I mean, listen, Tatum and Brown have a great history. You saw that stat on the screen. They're literally one of the best playoff duos the NBA has ever seen by the numbers. They're great together. And I just don't, Colin, think back. 2 months ago, they were up 3-1 on the Sixers. 3-1. And then, you know, Tatum gets hurt and has to miss game seven.
0: This move doesn't come without pause. I think Jaylen Brown is a hard guy to move.
19: Yeah, I mean, that's salary.
0: I think he's a real, but then you're giving me Giannis. You know, you take phone calls when you get a top tier player. I think Jaylen's excellent. I would have a hard time moving him, but it was weird and perhaps off-putting to some inside the Celtics when Jaylen Brown said, this is my favorite year ever, and he didn't play with Tatum.
19: That's weird.
0: he's you know, a little bit telling on himself here, saying, I kind of want to be the guy, which I think for 70% of this league, he would be the best player, including Milwaukee with that trade. Yeah. Listen, if I'm the Bucks and I can get Jaylen Brown, I mean, your favorite year ever cannot be a first round exit. That 100%. Can't be your answer. And I think people in Boston went, that's kind of telling.
19: So let me ask you, if you're Milwaukee, Colin, do you want to get in bed with Jaylen Brown and then lock him in where he's making like $68 million a year as your highest paid player?
0: Well,
19: and again, I know people are going to pause. I would much rather have the draft picks and the salary cap flexibility. That Clippers number 5 overall pick to me is more attractive than Jaylen Brown. Now, is the 5 pick going to become Jaylen Brown? I don't know. But you know what I do know? You're not going to have to pay that guy $67 million.
0: Yeah, I know.
19: You're not going to be able to build anything around Brown, Colin.
0: But it's very, you know, listen, you got to get a star back for a star. You can't, draft picks, even in this draft, somebody in that top 9 is going to flail and disappoint. I mean, it's just, you got to get a player. Jaylen Brown is a really high-functioning player. He's a really good basketball player.
19: I don't want to go back to the SGA trade that landed him from the Clippers to the Thunder. That will never happen again with that many picks. But that's why you want the picks, because of what they can become. I know what Jaylen Brown is. I can tell you unequivocally, Jaylen Brown goes to the Bucks, Colin, they will never make a conference finals with him. 100,000%. How are they doing that? You can't build a roster around him. So what are you doing? You're just getting on the treadmill toward mediocrity, and he's a really good player.
0: Well, that's what Milwaukee is now.
19: Exactly. That's why I would just tear it all down and get a bunch of draft picks, starting with the Clippers 5 pick.
0: You got to have some salaries here that match. You got to get close on that.
19: That's the tough part.
0: Well, yeah, and that's mandatory. J-Mac with the news.
3: Well, that's the news.
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3: The Herd Line News.
0: This is fascinating. How popular are the Knicks, or are they just kind of a media creation? And Brian Windhorst is talking, and I'm listening next. The Herd.
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0: As the U.S. prepares for its next match, midfielder Tyler Adams says they're getting bonding time off the field.
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0: 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Meanwhile, Lionel Messi and Argentina will start their repeat quest tonight against Algeria.
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0: All compensated one have leverage. And this is his moment in time. He's got it. I would do whatever I have to do to go to Spoelstra, Riley, Mickey Arison, and South Beach. Now, interestingly, it's not much of a save in terms of getting to Greece in the offseason. Milwaukee and Miami, I think Milwaukee's actually closer the way you fly to Greece. But this is one of those, and you say, well, it's selfish. Listen, I get to bounce around in my career. Like most of us, we have options. Even high compensation people, actors, don't have to choose a role or a movie or a script. You know, athletes have a shorter shelf life than all of us. Anybody in entertainment, you can sing for a lot longer and act for a lot longer and broadcast for a lot longer than play a big in the NBA. So you have a very short shelf life. There's no guarantee that you ever get a good owner or a good GM or a good coach. If you can force your way to get all three in Miami and live in that city, I would do it. It's not like he's been disloyal and bounced around the league. He's been loyal in Milwaukee for a long time. So, and I got nothing against Boston, but if I'm given the choice of Celtics or Heat, I'd go to Miami in a heartbeat. I got nothing against Boston. I'd choose Miami. Here's another story. It is, and through the years, I've said I like big brands to win. I got nothing against small markets, but big brands are good for my business. More people care. And this is what you'll learn about the Knicks. You can't kill big brands. They will eventually flourish, even if they're dormant for 30 years. The Knicks, when their first title in 53 years, Fanatics says they set a sales record for any sport, including pro football. That's how much merchandise the Knicks sold. So, and this is one of the things about sports. Michigan football pre-Harbaugh was dead. An hour after they hired him, Michigan football mattered. Is that the Dodgers... I mean, just think, the Dodgers went 1988 to 2020 without a World Series crown. They are now the number one home attendance, number one road attendance, merch sales, gold standard of the sport, back-to-back champs. And they went 88 to 2020 without a World Series crown. A lot of disappointing seasons. So the Miami Hurricanes, Notre Dame football. It doesn't matter how long the drought is. The minute you're good, it matters. And the other thing you find out, not only is it impossible to kill, like the Chicago Bears are a big brand. Hire Ben Johnson, by September of his first year, they were getting huge ratings. So it's not only impossible to kill a big brand, I'll show you how difficult it is to build one. If you go look at college football in the last 50 years, name a program, and you think it's the Indiana Hoosiers, it's not. Name a program over the last 50 years in college football that moves the TV needle that didn't before then. There's one, Oregon. And they needed Phil Knight's money and Phil Knight and Nike's vision. Oregon has a vibe and a feel, and the 800 uniforms and the fast pace and Autzen Stadium, they have a brand that did not exist 50 years ago. You could say Indiana, but if Indiana won seven games this year, they're not moving the needle. They had a great season. They were boring the year before. Indiana football doesn't have a brand. They have a great coach, and last year had a great coach and a great quarterback. They don't have a brand. Oregon's got a brand. It is so hard. You have to be so good and so captivating for so long to pierce the world of sports and create a needle-moving, a TV rating revenue-increasing brand. Oregon football's one of the few. So the Knicks literally broke a record, Fanatics, all professional teams. And it's not just that New York's big. By the way, the Jets don't have this brand. The Giants don't have this brand. The Mets don't have this brand. Here's Mike Brown after the title.
3: To have the fans that we have in New York City and be able to bring home a championship after all these years is absolutely amazing. It's a surreal feeling. And every time we called on somebody, they stepped up. So I love my players, love the organization, but more importantly, let's go New York. Let's go New York. Come we can't on, wait to get back home to Come celebrate. On,
0: one brand in this country that is dormant, they think they're still a huge brand, and they're really simmering below the surface, is the Steelers. But now in the NFL, they've got some of the poorer owners. The Rooneys are like bottom three or four in terms of net worth for owners. They're not hyper-aggressive. I'm not sure the GM is the right fit. They don't have a plan at quarterback after Aaron Rodgers. But if the Steelers went in a run in the next 3 years and won, the numbers would be massive. I mean, look at the Cowboys. When's the last time they were an NFC championship? You can't kill that brand. You can have an older owner make weird moves, flail every time we get to January and February. It doesn't matter. The Cowboys get to the Super Bowl, record rating. It is just, you can't kill off a big brand. The Knicks and the Lakers, what can you say? They've got it. I always said this about the Warriors. I grew up in the 70s. They had Rick Barry. The Warriors were great. And they had the fans were incredible back in the 70s. And then, hey, you went like 45 years of doing nothing. Steph Curry arrives. It's the best place to watch a game in the league. And that's what the Knicks felt like this year. So, J-Mac, most of your teams stink, but good for you.
4: Well, actually, one of them just won a championship. So, and the Lakers are in the contention every year. So that I got that going for me. I got the Jets, who haven't won anything since like the Ice Age, I believe it is.
0: Yeah, it's been a while for them.
4: It's been a minute. What about your Bears? When was the last time they won anything?
0: They're not my Bears. I just live in the same city.
4: So what's your team?
0: I don't have one. I am America's honesty broker. I'm the judge, not the jury, the DA, or the prosecuting attorney. Tim Ream of Team USA joining us around the corner.
4: He was Power amazing three. Against Paraguay.
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2: I'm going back out there. I felt great. It was a good outing. Great defense. Great team. Cubs walk it off. Beat the Rockies 5-4 at Wrigley. Pete Crow Armstrong hit for the cycle in the win. Texas Tech quarterback Brendan Sorsby is officially leaving college football and reportedly plans to enter the NFL supplemental draft, putting an end to all the legal drama involving Texas Tech, the Big 12, and NCAA. At the FIFA World Cup, Spain played to a scoreless draw against Cape Verde in Atlanta. Belgium and Egypt played to a 1-1 draw in Seattle, as did Saudi Arabia and Uruguay in Miami. New Zealand battled to a 2-2 draw against Iran in L.A. That's sports. I'm Ron DeMoss.
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11: The New York Knicks made to build this team was questioned. They fired Tibbs. People weren't sure about that. Go back and look at the columns. The Karl Anthony Towns trade, that didn't go over well. Jalen Brunson free agency, most people thought, why?
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13: Portions of the show are recorded.
11: You guys can laugh at me all you want.
13: This is The Herd.
11: Oh, yeah.
13: With Colin Cowherd.
11: I'm

0: Let's get him help. Texas Tech defended him and was doing that. Interestingly, when he got an injunction, it actually galvanized college football, which it's always been every conference and everybody for itself. Notre Dame still, not officially, all in on a conference. That's the sport. Take care of yourself, or at best, take care of your conference. This young man will go to the supplemental draft. He will get picked by somebody. 6'3", mobile, accurate, and a gambling problem. Let's hope he gets that fixed and goes on and has a fruitful life. He's really talented. But college football, have you ever noticed this? We argue about everything. The size of the playoff, who gets into the playoff, if the future of NIL is good or bad for the sport, the transfer portal, scheduling imbalance for years was inequitable. And Brendan Sorsby's eligibility is the latest drama we argue about. We don't argue about the NFL like that, right? Just which team is better. And that's because pro sports in America and the NFL specifically has great leadership. So a little bit of turbulence doesn't crash the plane. Just like good parents don't light kerosene, don't ignite your daily Tuesday, Wednesday drama inside the house, and don't burn the house down. But because of the fractured leadership in college sports, also known as the NCAA, every mess turns into a bigger one. I mean, the NCAA wasn't prepared for NIL, wasn't prepared for the transfer portal, wasn't prepared for Brendan Sorsby. Are you really shocked? Wasn't really prepared. It was networks, Fox and ESPN, who really kickstarted conference realignment. The NCAA always feels like it's playing catch-up. That's why we've actually had more little dramas with gambling in pro sports, but they're quickly solved. Black and white, contractual. So I've said for years, this has been my rant. College football is fantastic, but instead of having a CEO like a Dana White with the UFC, it's more like boxing. Every commissioner, every promoter fighting for his self-interests. Hopefully, this wakes the sport up, but I'm not hopeful. Gambling and dice games been around since 3000 BC. Gambling is going nowhere. You can write your precious columns about the ills of gambling. It's been around forever. It's going to be around for the rest of time in sports. They've been doing it in Europe long before us. When it's monitored, there are boundaries, and it's smartly governed. It's fun. It's an additive. And it's a story as old as time. Barry Diller, one of the smartest guys ever in the media, just made a bid to buy casinos. MGM. Why? Because in the world of AI going forward, it's concrete. You can't duplicate that experience. It's not going anywhere. I.e., it's time for real leadership, like the NFL or the NBA or Major League Baseball. Black and white, contractual. Everybody on the same page. This was a mess that didn't have to come to this, but it did inexplicably and not surprisingly. I hope the kid gets help. I think he's really talented. College football was always going to survive it. Here's Bruce Feldman last week from our show on Brendan Sorsby.
1: The rest of the Big 12, who is right now apoplectic that this retired judge in Texas granted this injunction, given how much he bet, how often he bet on his own team when he was at Indiana. I mean, this was tens of thousands of dollars, thousands of bets. And given the history of the NCAA, this is like the one rule that it seemed like the NCAA had been held firm on that you cannot break. And if you do, you're basically banned.
0: It all worked out. We're all going to be okay. I'll root for the kid as he enters the supplemental draft. Okay, so I was thinking about this with Wemby. You know, I've always joked with Michael Jordan, it's as if he didn't really enter the league

0: until he started winning championships. People forget that Michael Jordan, first series against Milwaukee, knocked away. First three series in the NBA playoffs, lost all of them. You'd think he never missed a shot with Michael Jordan. The beginning was choppy. He was a ball hog and not a great teammate. At the end, the Wizards was pathetic. Wemby is 22. He just faced a smart, veteran, well-coached, physical Knicks team. Shocking. It didn't go particularly well. Even prodigies like Peyton Manning consider this finals for Wemby like the first playoff game for an NFL quarterback against a really veteran team that's on a heater. Like that Tennessee team that Peyton Manning faced in the playoffs. He completed 45% of his throws. His passer rating was 62. 22-year-old athletes, even prodigies, are not built to walk into pro sports and dominate men. The Knicks have men. Mitchell Robinson, Cat, Josh Hart, OG, big, strong men. And the NBA officiating, which I am a fan of in the finals, is going to let the big guys play. That's why so few champions in the last 8 years won. Denver has been led by a center, and he's a non-traditional center. So, you know, the bigger they are, the harder they fall. In sports, the higher you climb, the harder and longer the fall. So if he would have lost in the Western Conference Finals, Wemby, we would have lauded him for the effort. You took the defending champ seven games. Instead, he wins it, goes to the Knicks, and they were a bad matchup for him. They ended up being a bad matchup for Cleveland, Philadelphia, Atlanta, and Oklahoma City. Are the Knicks great? No, but they are built to give a 22-year-old rail-thin center problems. So again, go to Peyton Manning's first playoff game. Go to Jordan's early career. It's just not built for young, great players to dominate. I mean, I hear this all the time. I watch these clips of Matt Damon and Ben Affleck talking about their careers. You'd have thought they just wrote Good Will Hunting in a dorm room, gave it to a director, and it was magical. It was a 10-year cycle of rejection. Joe Rogan, a podcast sensation. Joe Rogan's almost 60. He was grinding, doing 8-minute sets in Boston comedy clubs. But he was 19, 20, and 21. He's now 58. It's not easy. Success is hard. And the key thread line for all great actors, writers, athletes, relentlessness. You're going to get knocked down. You got to get back up. Wemby on learning from this finals loss.
1: Compared to anything before, this is the biggest lesson of my life, the biggest learning moment. I can't tell exactly what the lesson is, but we're learning from that for sure. I'm learning more than any other time in my life before.
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16: After an incredible performance on Friday night, the U.S. now heads to Seattle to take on Australia in their next group stage match. 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
0: Welcome back. He is the defender and the captain of the United States men's national team at 38 years old. His experience, his wisdom is invaluable. He has participated in 83 different appearances for the United States men's national team, none more aesthetically beautiful than Friday against Paraguay at SoFi. Tim Ream, it's our pleasure to join us here in the Herd. All right, Tim, you know, I think it was an overwhelming sense for all of us. Wow, I feel like I'm watching the greatest half of soccer I have ever seen from a United States men's national team. That's what I saw. Did it feel like that to you?
17: First, thanks for having me. And yes, you know what, that first half, I think, as you alluded there, I've played with this group and with the national team 83 times. And I think for me, just being a part of that, like watching the guys work and the way they worked for each other, the way we just approached the entire, you know, the entire game, it felt just about perfect. And just the intensity that we played with it for sure is one of my, if not the best, I think performance, that the guys have put in, over many, many years.
0: You have captained 18 of 25 matches under Mauricio Pochettino. Obviously he respected you and trusted you very early. There were reports, understandably, it's an international sport, of some turbulence when he first gets there, takes over the team. Yet you immediately had a relationship. If you could take me to that, obviously age and experience mattered. His reputation was, oh, he was very good with young players, yet he clearly leaned on you early. Was it easy? Was the relationship with him easy?
17: Yeah, once you get to know him and his staff, it's very easy. They're very charismatic. They're very caring about the players, right? They have an intense focus about them when we're on the field. But this idea that they want to connect with the players individually, and then that translates into the players connecting, you know, off the field in a larger group and a bigger collective. You know, it all comes from a place of caring. You know, his staff cares so much about us as people and as players. And for me, it was just a natural, you know, conversation. Hey, we just want to see how everybody interacts. We want to see how everybody treats each other. And then we go from there. So it's all developed from there. But he has incredible relationships with everybody. And that's something that they take care of and they really focus on each and every single day.
0: I've said before, international soccer star and NBA star are different. It's almost tabloidish. You know this, playing overseas. It's harder. There's a burden to be Christian Pulisic. He is responsible for growing our game. Nobody asked LeBron to grow the game or Brady to grow football, but it's different in soccer, especially for the United States men's national team. I have defended Pulisic at every turn, not that he needs it, but there is a responsibility to be Christian. Have you sensed that during his growth and ascension, that some days we ask a lot of him as a country? We ask a lot of him at the United States men's national team, and it is a lot of pressure to be Christian.
17: Yeah, for sure. And I don't think it's just him. I think it's you know, the team as a whole, right? And there's so many different guys playing at so many different clubs at really, really top clubs. And, you know, some days it's a lot. And that's not, you know, trying to excuse or saying, oh, you know, he can't handle it. He can handle it. It's just there is, you know, there's so much that's asked of us on a daily basis, especially around, you know, big events such as a World Cup. And so, yeah. You know, I think we all saw Christian at his best on Friday. He was unplayable. You couldn't touch him. And he had this look in his eye even before the game of, you know, this is my time. This is when I'm really going to shine. And he's done such an incredible job to navigate all of that. Right. And, you know, he's going to continue to do that. Obviously, he feels, I think it's the most calm and comfortable I've seen him feel in a long time. And that's credit to him. That's the work that he's put in, the work that he's doing on and off the field. And, you know, the outside noise and the pressure and the expectation is no greater than what he puts on himself and what we put on each other. So I think that's finally coming through with all of us, understanding that the expectation and the pressure is coming from us, not from anybody else. And, you know, being able to handle your own expectations are, you know, so much more paramount than anything anybody else is putting on top of you.
0: So for many people, Fowler and Balogun, his performance against Paraguay is their first real glimpse of his greatness. Now, he played England and for us at the youth level. He eventually chose us. He is your classic striker, plays with a great deal of confidence. I've got to be honest. I've always felt Pulisic can score, but he's a natural playmaker first. More Magic Johnson than 38 points a game. He's more Magic than he is Michael Jordan, right? And I honestly, yeah, watching him with Balogun, I'm like, oh, this is symphonic. This is beautiful. This is literally the teammate he's always wanted. Again, Tim, that's how it feels for me. Talk about that relationship, because it looked easy, and I know it's not.
17: Yeah, and that goes back to the what I said about the connection, right? The connection between players, the connection between the group. Flo is he's a natural striker, right? He's one of those guys that you saw it on the second goal, loves getting in and darting, you know, behind defenders and getting the ball in front of him and being able to take guys on. But he's also added this dimension of being able to hold the ball up and bring other players in. And now you find this connection. Obviously, we've started it off the field, and it translates onto the field, where Christian can, you know, work off of Flo, and Flo can work off of Christian and Weston and Malik and anybody who comes on. So it did, like you said, it looks easy, but it's a lot of work. It's a lot of things that are done, you know, not in front of the camera that people don't see that, you know, conversations and extra, you know, extra touches, extra drills and those things, you know, these things don't happen by accident, right? It takes a lot of time and a lot of effort. And now, like you said, you know, Christian, before it was everybody was focused on Christian. Now they have to focus on more than just him, right? They have to focus on a flow. Weston, who's done incredibly, you know, the runs he was making, the touches he was making on Friday night. Malik, who brings a quietness but like a strength to the midfield. You have all these different guys that people have to now look at as threats, and it opens so much more space for Christian to operate and then Flo to operate. And you saw it in the goals, you know, the goals scored were some incredible goals for us. And you know, that's something that we're going to need to continue throughout the tournament to be successful.
0: Listen, as a center back, we are more aggressive against Paraguay. We are an attacking team against Germany, controlling it, corner kicks. Most of my life, Tim, as I watched the United States men's national team, it was set pieces and counterattacking. We're not that anymore. We are very aggressive. Now, that brings your back line forward. That can make you more vulnerable. And there's a line to toe here. But as I watched it, I'm like, oh, that's Mauricio Pochettino telling me our talent is elite. We're willing to be vulnerable on the back end. Now, as the guy on that back end, you tell me, are there times that you think to yourself, I mean, you've really got to toe that line on, okay, guys, we got to protect this back. Do you prefer the aggressive style, which again can leave you a little bit sometimes on an island?
17: Yeah, I mean, listen, it's fun. This style is fun to play. It's enjoyable. It's hard, but it's harder than any you know style or system or whatever you want to call it that you know I've ever played. But when it works, when you see what Friday brought, it is just it's so enjoyable to be a part of, right? And the key thing is trusting in your teammates. The key thing is organizing from behind and making sure that everybody's in the right positions, because we will lose the ball, right? We will be attacking and we will lose the ball.
0: Yeah.
17: That's a given. But being in the right places, before things happen is how you mitigate those, you know, the negatives of, you know, playing that way. And at the end of the day, we can't argue with the style, right? Because it's getting results. It's making people believe, it's bringing people, you know, on board who are like, wow, this team is exciting to watch and exciting to, you know, to follow their path and their journey. So, I don't really think about being on an island. Sometimes I just think of, okay, where do I have to be and where do I have to put guys in order to, you know, make sure that we're in a solid, in a solid position to not have any crazy counterattacks.
0: So it's interesting. Unlike baseball that has spring training, 162 games, you don't. You guys are playing internationally. There's the United States men's national team. You have to create chemistry sometimes just at practice or just a friendly.
17: Yeah.
0: And against Germany, you may only get their top line guys and we may only play our top line guys for a half. But I did feel that after the goal early by Germany, I really felt our control of possession. I was like, yeah, I think we're undervalued. I was really impressed by it. And I would be viewed by a lot of soccer experts as a casual, but I'm like, I know what my eyes are telling me. We are not overwhelmed here. We are controlling it. Let's go back to Germany. Was Germany a part of the Paraguay first half? Did you use that momentum? Because I felt even in a loss, it was such a positive performance against Germany.
17: Yeah, and that's a great point. We obviously concede really early, and that game can go one of two ways, right? It can get out of hand quickly, or you can stand up and say, okay, that we've got to do something here, right? We have to change the way this game is going to go. So, listen, our guys are so confident. We know who we are. We know what we are. We know what we're good at. And we know that we can play with teams. And we know that we can dominate teams. If we're all on it, yes, we can absolutely do that. And as you said, Germany was a perfect example after that game. You know, we went toe to toe and, you know, soccer is this interesting thing where yes, people want results, but we also all talk about performances a lot. And there are ways to lose games and there are ways to play and you can play really well and still lose games in this sport. And that's just the way it is. But yeah, we took a lot of positives from that Germany game into that next week of training, getting ready for Paraguay. And I think everybody could see, you know, as you said, you could see it with your eyes when we were playing Germany, and it was just an extension, you know, on that Friday against Paraguay. It was an extension of that game. Everybody was ready to go. Everybody was at it. Everybody was hungry. Everybody was doing everything they possibly could to make sure we got a positive, you know, result and a win, not just a good performance. And it shows up with a 4-1, you know, opening group stage game.
0: Finally, Tim Ream, the defender and captain of the U.S. national team. Australia will be, I believe, your 84th appearance. You're a sage, a wisdom of playing in these games. Australia, I've been told Australia has a different feel, a different look than Paraguay. They're run a style that is not copied. They're a unique opponent. Explain that to me. What do they do that will be a challenge?
17: Yeah, listen, all these games are difficult, right? It's a World Cup. You don't get to a World Cup by being easy, right? An easy team to play against. You know, the challenge there is going to be breaking them down. You know, they play a really strong, you know, five in the back. They've got two or three, you know, central defenders who are, you know, giants, right? And they defend their box and their goal really, really well. So it's going to be, you know, a battle. We obviously played them last fall in October, I believe. And, you know, it was a really, really tough game, physical, chippy. And it's something that we have to be prepared for. And I think the guys know what to expect. We watched them play Turkey and, you know, we understand what it's going to take. And that it may take 90 minutes to break through, but
0: yeah,
17: we know how difficult the game is going to be and breaking them down is going to be because they have togetherness, they have strength, they have power, they have speed. So we're just going to have to go out and, you know, we need to focus on ourselves. Of course, we need to understand what it's going to take from ourselves to be able to, you know, get a positive result. And, you know, hopefully we can do that. And then, you know, we'll obviously, you know, be in an even better place than we are right now.
0: You're sort of busy. You're heading to Seattle. Sort of. And I appreciate you taking 15 minutes for me, our audience. Tim, it was a real pleasure. This is a magical time for you guys, and thanks again.
17: Thank you, Colin. I appreciate it. Thanks for having me.
0: All right, good stuff today. Again, that game against Australia, going to be a battle, probably lower scoring, very physical, not going to look like Paraguay. Earlier today, Nick Wright stopped by. We got into a big contentious battle. He is pro Brunson. I think it's a little bit of recency bias. He is anti-Wemby. Similarly, I think he's young, foisted on the national stage, got beat up a little bit. I listed earlier my top 10 players in order that I would build my franchise around the next 3 years. I'm a big believer in production, leadership, durability. I didn't get any pushback, J-Mac, with you because I had Luka at, I think, 7. And I do think when Luka came to the Lakers, the feeling was the championship is there. And the one thing about Luka, when you look at our list, he is the one player that you absolutely have to think of and go, okay, to build around Luka, he was 6. You do have to have other components to hide. SGA is not a great defender, but you don't have to hide him defensively like you do Luka. And this is you're a Laker fan. I'm not a fan. My take is I think Luka would have been number 1 or 2 4 years ago. And I think the questions are not only real, the data proves it. Defensively, durability, major concerns with Luka.
18: Yeah. I mean, SGA ahead of Luka and Brunson is just preposterous. I mean, Nick was right to criticize you. That's one of your worst miscues of 2026. I'm not even saying the basketball, just the entire year. Having SGA ahead of Luka and Brunson is insanity. I will remind you, Colin Cowherd, SGA was so good that the Thunder were the number one seed 3 years in a row. They only got to the finals once. They had a stacked deck, a loaded team, and they could only get to the finals once. Last guy to knock SGA out before Wemby, Luka with the Mavericks. Yes, sir. Luka and Brunson 100% ahead of SGA. Not
0: this,
18: close.
0: This was Nick Wright an hour ago. Just his initial reaction to my top 10.
19: This is really bad. It's really bad. You keep talking about Jalen Brunson as if you have a question, can you win big with him, when he just scored 45 on the greatest defensive player you've ever seen to win the finals in 5 games. Who cares that he's short? We've seen the top. You haven't think we've seen the top of Giannis? Giannis's top was 5 years ago. He scored 50 in the finals. You've got him ahead of Brunson. Cooper Flagg is an idea. You've got Anthony Edwards, who I love. And why is Anthony Edwards better than Jalen Brunson right now? Why?
0: Well, he's a bigger athlete. He's less expensive.
18: He's younger.
0: He's a better defender. You know, I mean, I think Cooper Flagg trends. And again, I think if you ask GMs around the league, Cooper Flagg's bigger, better defender, has an incredibly... a lot of dexterity to his offensive game. He kind of does everything. He can score in the post, transition, perimeter. Yeah. Cooper Flagg to me is, I think you ignore people in the NBA when they play on bad teams. I think Cooper Flagg's an insane offensive talent.
18: The real argument is if you put Anthony Edwards on the Knicks and you put Jalen Brunson on the Wolves, do the Knicks win the championship? Obviously, right? With Ant going to the Knicks. And that's why if you put Brunson on the Thunder, they're not losing to Wemby. They're not. The Thunder would have beat Wemby if they had Brunson instead of SGA. What do you mean? They went to game 7 at home. SGA had 4 points in the fourth quarter. He's not a closer anymore. Brunson had a 10-0 personal run in the fourth quarter on the road against Wemby.
0: I think the matchup against the Spurs, very fortuitous for the Knicks. I think it was a nice match. I think we're going a little gaga on the Knicks. J-Mac with the Herdline News next.
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18: We'll start with Belgium, Egypt from yesterday. I know you're hot on Belgium. The defense a little sus. Here's Egypt scoring the early goal. Just a missile into the corner. They held on to a 1-0 lead for a while until my main man, Lukaku, came on for Belgium. Instant impact. Here's the call from Derek Ray.
30: He represents the great hope of the Belgian fans right about now.
31: Yeah, heroes welcome from the Belgian faithful.
30: Now, what can they produce this time? Lukaku only just on and has the magic touch. Romelu Lukaku got himself into that central position, and that's what Belgium needed.
18: Now, I'm a Lukaku guy, you know, Chelsea, Man U, played with all the good teams. However, that was technically an own goal, so I don't get the credit for that goal from Lukaku. But he came on like 25 seconds before that and literally just made that run. That's what you do as a striker. Make the run to the goal, put pressure on the defense. Belgium earned the tie. Colin, they did not look awesome, though. That's the problem with this team. Are you still bullish on them after the Egypt result?
0: Well, I think, listen, these are first games.
18: Yeah.
0: Across the world, across the globe. You know, these are, you know, you're traveling, you're in territory that you're not used to. Let this thing play out. It's group stage. Teams mm-hmm. can grow. So, yeah, I think Belgium is considered a tough out. So yeah. I think they're, you know, I think my takeaway so far is we are a much more aggressive attacking style men's team. The United States, it's not just about the goals. Pulisic did not have a shot on goal, and we had 4 goals.
18: Yeah.
0: That is, nobody would have projected that. I don't think Pochettino would have projected that. But we didn't need a Pulisic shot on goal, not only to get 16 shots, but I would say a half dozen were really strong attempts.
18: Yeah.
0: So my take is, I think the United States win was the most shocking so far in the tournament.
18: Yeah, especially the margin of victory. I will say the African teams have fared well early. It is early. Morocco tied Brazil.
0: You predicted that.
18: Ivory Coast got the win
0: yep.
18: Over Ecuador, and there was another. Oh, yesterday, Cape Verde with the tie against Spain, which felt like a win to them. Now, Senegal about to line up against France. Could another African team show well here early? We'll see in about 15 minutes on Fox. All right, let's go to the next story, Colin. That's the Lakers and LeBron. I know people are like, come on, more LeBron. Folks, it's a big 2 weeks ahead for LeBron and the Lakers. According to Brian Windhorst, LeBron is willing to take a lower salary with the Lakers so they can afford a free agent if he likes their game plan. LeBron, you can't just say to LeBron, hey, bud, take a $30 million haircut so we can go get somebody. You can't do that. I think it's respectable to say, LeBron, here's our game plan. If you take 20 mil, we can afford Tari Eason or Walker Kessler or Peyton Watson, whoever it is. We can fit them in if you take less. Will you take less? Now, if you're LeBron, what do you say, Colin?
0: Do you want to win games or do you want to stack chips? I mean, you know, at some point, if it's LeBron, Luka, and Austin are your primary stars, you're a very below average defensive team. So what do you want to do? I mean, to me, you know, Marcus Smart, you pick up that option because he'll defend. DeAndre Ayton, I probably let him skate. I let him go. Again, more of an offensive player who, when he's a fourth option offensively, he gets moody. Not as, you know, DeAndre Ayton, when Luka and Austin got hurt, was in an incredibly good mood and very positive and uplifting presence because he was getting looks. Yeah. So I would let Ayton walk. I would pick up the option for Marcus Smart and Austin Reeves. But there, you need some defensive first players. I mean, this whole lineup, Rui's known for offense, Luke Kennard known for offense, Jackson Hayes, you know, not known as an elite defender. They just don't have the roster composition right now to compete with the best teams.
18: Which is why LeBron needs to take less. Now, I think Ayton has a player option or something. We'll see if he's back. But Rui Hachimura is the guy to watch there, Colin. Free agent, okay? If you're the San Antonio Spurs, and you got Harrison Barnes coming off the books. You got Kelly Olynyk coming off the books. That's like 28 mil. Do you go for Rui and put him alongside Wemby? Remember, they were small and got killed on the offensive glass.
0: Well, Rui is a great corner three shooter.
18: Yeah.
0: And Wemby frees those up.
18: So Rui Hachimura is the guy to watch on the Lakers. You need to protect him. Didn't he shoot like 50% from three in the playoffs? Yep. I mean, he's a, I don't want to say he's a star, but if he's your third or fourth option, holy hell, you're in great shape. Let's go to the final story, Colin. That's the NFL. I know you're hot on Kyler Murray, but there's some reports out there that he's kind of struggling to grasp the intricate Kevin O'Connell offense. J.J. McCarthy, no problems because he was there last year. Here's Justin Jefferson talking about Kyler Murray's learning curve.
6: I definitely understand his difficulty of understanding some things just because this offense is difficult, and especially going against our defense, seeing the different coverages, seeing the roles, the disguises that our defense do, it's really going to help him out when the season comes if he's the starting quarterback. So, you know, he's going to get to that point where he knows it like the back of his hand, and he's calling the plays freely. He understands the defenses and everything rolling to the different sides and coverages. So it's just really, you know, cool to see him picking it up as fast as he has.
0: Yeah, I mean, listen, it's June. They're going to be okay.
18: Kyler Murray's going to be okay?
0: Yeah, Kyler's going to win the starting job. What I think is interesting is what if the Chargers make a call on J.J. McCarthy?
18: Well, you don't need to do it this early. I mean, you could try to buy low if it's clear that he ain't going to play.
0: Well, when Kyler gets named the starting quarterback, you think J.J. is going to be in a good mood?
18: Well, I don't think he has he's probably going to be ticked off. Maybe that'll motivate him.
0: That's when you move him out of the room.
18: Yeah, you've been a backup once or twice in your career. You didn't just get me out of here.
0: Long time ago.
18: You got to battle. You got to fight for everything in life. It's a good learning lesson for JJ.
0: Yeah, I think he feels...
18: No free lunches, my friend.
0: I think between the injuries, he's been embattled. He's had a tough run. I mean, he had some confidence issues. He had injury issues.
18: Yeah, Kyler had no issues in Arizona. I mean, he won playoff appearance.
0: The difference is Minnesota's a, contextualize it as always, Minnesota's a much better run operation than, I mean, Arizona's on a short list with the Jets, and Cleveland is a dysfunctional organization.
18: I know the audience loves that. Anytime you want to get back at me, you just say dysfunctional and Jets.
0: Well, it's true. And Minnesota's not dysfunctional. They have not, you know, they've struggled to kind of land like the next level quarterback, but that Kansas City did for years before Mahomes. Like Len Dawson to Mahomes, there were a lot of guys in the middle of that.
18: Wait, couldn't you say they had their next level quarterback in Sam Darnold and they let him go? Isn't that dysfunction?
0: Yeah, I mean, I agree with that. I would have kept Sam Darnold, but yeah, I mean, I don't think that's, no, dysfunction is over and over and over and over. Brendan Sorsby has a gambling addiction. If he solved it and recovered, that's not dysfunctional. It's an addiction. It's when people go back, and at 12 years, if we're talking about it, he's addicted for the third or fourth time and he can't get past it. That's that's a level of, you know, intervention isn't helping. Teams miss all the, I mean, I have a lot of contacts that are general managers. Drafting is hard. I mean, again, think about Daniel Jones was on the market. Tom Brady was on the market. Two teams went after Brady, the Chargers and the Bucs, aggressively. Two. Sam Darnold's on the market. Minnesota and Seattle in back-to-back years were really interested. I mean, it's ridiculous to me that there weren't more. I'll say this about Kyler Murray. Malik Willis, say what you want. I got 6 games of him playing, and the numbers don't lie. He was exceptional.
18: 6 games in 3 years. Okay.
0: How long does it take? If you were a scout for my organization and 6 games wasn't enough to look at an outside linebacker and say, here's what he can do, here's what he can't, I'd fire you. Yeah. 6 games is more than enough to go strength, weakness, size. It just does not take that long to spot talent in any industry.
18: Bit of a drop-off from LeFleur in Green Bay to whoever's calling plays in Miami. Billy Joe Bob that they picked up from the Waffle House.
0: I think they're going to be just... I think Miami doesn't have a roster. I think they have a coach and a quarterback. And they're going to win 4 games.
18: You
0: want to
18: bet a friendly wager? Miami puts in a bid on Sorsby in the supplemental draft.
0: I don't think that's a mistake.
18: No. Not at all.
0: I wouldn't, but I don't think it's
18: like a fifth round pick, sixth round, whatever it is.
0: Arizona and the Jets and the Cowboys should. Cleveland should sleep on it.
18: Why? Because it's a Shadour?
0: Because they're going to win too many games. They're not going to get a top three quarterback.
18: Please speak it into existence. Go,
0: put Cleveland's schedule on the screen. They got W's. Is it, what? Aaron Rodgers tweaks an ankle at 42. You don't think they can beat Pittsburgh?
18: They got Will Howard still.
0: I'm just telling you, Cleveland's got players. J-Mac with the news.
29: Well, that's the news.
7: And thanks for stopping by.
29: The Herd Line News.
0: Tim Ream stopped by today. That was fantastic. Nick Wright as well. Nick gets all worked up. It's funny. I like Jalen Brunson. I think there's a little recency bias. Like I had when the Denver Nuggets won. I'm like, okay, they're the Spurs. You get worked up. You get caught up. I think Jalen Brunson's had an incredible run. He's a very good player. I've said he's the 9th guy in the league I'd build around. You'd have thought I said he's 29th. Here is the Browns schedule, by the way. Again, this is a roster. Look at the schedule. Tampa, Carolina.
18: They're losing. Wait. Start with Jacksonville on the road. That's a loss.
0: Dude, nobody knows. There's an upset every week. Just look at the games. You think Tampa, Carolina, Jets, Tennessee, Pittsburgh, New Orleans, Raiders, Bengals, Atlanta.
18: Bengals.
0: Are world beaters. There's.
18: I'll give them four or five wins. What do you want? Five? You want six?
0: I think Cleveland's going to battle for 7 or 8 wins. I really do. I really like Cleveland. I think you have to take one big swing on a playoff team nobody expects.
18: Fair. Totally agree. Last year, I liked the Titans. That was a whiff. Let me ask you, what's the locker room like in Cleveland after they trade the heartbeat of the franchise, Myles Garrett?
0: Happy, because they got Jared Verse for free, and now they can get more people at the trade deadline. I don't think the Myles Garrett thing wrecked the locker room at all. I have Jared Verse, Ohio kid. I think they're fired up for him. Get used to saying it. Cleveland Browns, playoffs.
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16: What you need to know.
19: France and Senegal about to get underway from New Jersey in the first of four matches on this World Cup day. It is in Group I. You'll see it on Fox coming up at 6 o'clock Eastern time from Boston. Norway against Iraq in the other Group I matchup. In Group J later on, it's Argentina against Algeria in Kansas City. That's at 9 Eastern, midnight Eastern time. Austria takes on Jordan and San Francisco in the other Group J match. Golden Knights head coach John Tortorella will not return next season. He helped lead the Golden Knights to the Stanley Cup final after taking over with just 8 games left in the regular season. The New Orleans Saints are bringing back veteran defensive end Cameron Jordan on a 1-year deal. It will be Jordan's 16th and final season in the league, all of them in New Orleans. While Chiefs wide receiver Rashee Rice was released from prison today following a 30-day stay for a probation violation.

0: I don't want to just swim past the Knicks and not discuss them anymore. Like, this is a, this should be the similar feeling to the 2016 Chicago Cubs, right? The long, I mean, not the Brendan Sorsby long-awaited nightmare. That's happened for a while. Now that's over. But this nightmare, officially over. The Knicks are champions. The parade's a little far away from my taste, Stu. We're not getting the parade until Saturday. Feels like we should be celebrating a little bit earlier than that. Maybe that's why people are like backing off, taking a deep breath. But you know who's not? Is all the players who are going through their media tours after winning. And the funniest one to me of these clips, Stu, is OG Anunoby. The guy who never says anything. He's usually like, you know, a lot of guys in the, they're usually like two or three dribbles in the half court. He's two or three words every single sentence. It's just a few words. And never in his life, I would say, has OG Anunoby ever said something this funny. Because what he's about to say is not funny at all. But when you hear the reaction, you're going to be like, okay, they were ready for OG to say absolutely nothing. Let's hear it.
1: I mean, I was trying to dunk it. I was trying to dunk it, but couldn't dunk it, so I just try to, you know, just touch it. Yeah. Like, I mean, like I'm trying to, like, make the shot. Trying to make the shot.
0: He's never been that funny in his life, Stu.
2: No. So he's talking about the putback, and his intention was to dunk it rather than just tip it in. The tipping was fine, by the way. It won the game. Right. But I've always said that the sports media, okay, they will overreact and overlaugh when someone dares say something mildly funny. I don't think there's anything funny about it. I don't think he was,
0: he was trying to be funny.
2: But listen, as someone who has faked laugh for 20 years sitting next to Lebatard, I can tell you, I am an expert in the field of fake laughter, and that is some fake laughter.
0: Stu, this one guy, if we play it again in a second, this one guy is like out of breath fake laughing. Hit it one more time.
1: I mean, I was trying to dunk it. I tried to dunk it, but couldn't dunk it, so I just try to, you know, touch it. Yeah. I mean, like trying to, like, make the shot. Trying to make the shot.
0: Could you tell that there was a couple additional fake laughs in there? I don't think you could.
3: OG Anunoby is filmed in front of a live studio audience, it sounded like.
0: Exactly what it sounds like.
2: Yes, but let's be honest, it would have been even better had he dunked it.
0: That's pretty good, Mikey. Taylor, do you have a favorite of some of the Knicks' reactions so far? Because the one doing the rounds recently is Jalen Brunson toasting, I believe, and it's F. Wemby, which, you know, everybody agrees on. There was the OG tour, which was great. There was Mikal Bridges, who was on Instagram Live for a long time, saying random stuff like not really knowing how to pronounce his teammate Jeremy Sohan's name. Do you have a favorite of any of those that have been going kind of off the wall since the championship?
4: My favorite is Jalen Brunson asked what moment encapsulates the Knicks postseason and the Knicks season the most, and his initial response is the Josh Hart missed dunk. And similar to that OG reaction, everybody kind of gave a laugh and be like, oh my god, he's doing the thing where he makes fun of Josh Hart. But then the more Jalen Brunson was talking about it, was like, no, the reason why, while I would love to make fun of Josh Hart, the reason why this is the moment I would pick is because that would have been a pretty easy moment for us to give up on, and we found a way to overcome it and get over. I also love anytime it's Mikal Bridges, Jalen Brunson, and Josh Hart, because they talk about the Villanova days, they talk about them winning championships, and then every time they mention winning championships, Jalen Brunson stops whoever's doing the interview and going, Josh won one, me and Mikal won two.
0: That's a good point. Could you imagine, though, because not only was the OG tip, you know, finals changing, but imagine if they somehow don't recover from that Josh Hart miss. That Larry David reaction would have lived on as the reaction for these New York Knicks. Instead, they don't even have to worry about that.
4: So, Stu, I used to play, this is something I've talked about once, I think. I used to play Fortnite with Jalen Brunson when he was on the Mavericks, because I was good friends with Justin Jackson, who was on the Mavericks. And then our fourth person was Marcus Page. So it was me, Marcus Page, and Justin Jackson. Mm-hmm. Those two played basketball at North Carolina. Those two lost the championship to Jalen Brunson at Villanova in 2016. And every time we played, the first thing Jalen Brunson would say to us was bringing up the fact that Villanova beat these guys in the national championship. So it's

0: a weird spot for me to be in, where one side, Jalen Brunson is responsible for the worst moment in my sports life. That Chris Jenkins buzzer beater, terrible. I thought I would never recover from that moment. But he's also responsible for unquestionably the best sports moment of my life with the Knicks winning the title.
1: Is it a weird spot
2: for
1: Rick?
2: I mean, you have said, you're on record as saying he changed your life. He has changed all of our lives. He changed your life in particular. You said that before the playoff run even started. That is actually fascinating. The fact that Brunson caused you the most sports pain that you've had in your life and has also given you the greatest sports celebration that you've had in your life. That is crazy.
0: He ruined my life, and then he built me back up, and he made my life, and I will never say a bad word about Jalen Brunson for the rest of eternity.
3: I mean, isn't that every movie, right? You got to tear yourself down to bring yourself back up. It only makes it feel better. Curious, Stu, is this a weird spot for Rick Brunson? Like, his son, he's super proud of him, super proud of him. Oh, no, my son is the king of New York, and I am just his dad now. Like, I think mission accomplished, he can just fade into the background now, right?
2: I think for Rick, first off, I think it's more enjoyable, more satisfying to watch your son do what he just watched his son do, as opposed to doing it yourself. It's what I said about Kobe when he passed away tragically in the helicopter accident. He's missing the best parts. And think about that when I say that. No one had as many good moments except for Michael Jordan on the basketball court than Kobe Bryant. And when I say he's missing the good parts, he's missing seeing his daughter do what it is that he did for a living. And I am telling you, there is more satisfaction in watching your sibling do it, watching your son do it, watching your daughter do it, than doing it yourself. So I think Rick Brunson is having a day right now. He's having a moment.
0: Izzy, after the Knicks won the championship, there was a strange moment on the ESPN set with the inside the NBA guys and Rick Brunson and Jalen Brunson. They're celebrating Jalen. Everybody's talking. Jalen's the king of New York. Jalen is a Knicks basketball legend for the rest of his life. And his dad very quickly chimes in and he goes, first off, Patrick Ewing is still the best Knick I've ever seen in my lifetime. Second, Shaq is still the best free agent signing I've ever seen in my lifetime.
3: Wow, he is parenting until the very end. He's like, no, no, you got to stay humble, man. You haven't even reached Patrick Ewing levels. How is he going to do that exactly? How? I mean, he can't compare with him in size. He can't compare with him in stature. There's literally, if he just won a championship for New York and he's still not as good as Patrick Ewing, he'll never be as good as Patrick Ewing.
2: He's already better than Patrick Ewing. That's just dad being dad. Everyone knows that Jalen Brunson, when we think back to all-time great Knicks, we're going to think Brunson before Ewing. Now he won a championship, Ewing did not. That is just dad. That's tough love. That's, hey, I'm not gonna let you feel good about yourself until the career is done.
3: Yeah, it was as you were saying it, I was like, I don't remember this moment. When then I definitely remember that quote. All right, you guys, as Knicks fans, I feel like you have the say as to what is best for the league right now, because I think it's fair to say it all turned out as expected, right? The Knicks winning felt about as good for non-Knicks fans as you could possibly feel. I mean, it's hard for you to say, right, as Knicks fans, but I feel that way. I feel like enough non-Knicks fans sort of turned the corner and said, yeah, I'm going to pull for that little guy over that big alien over there and see how New York reacts. And it was phenomenal. New York fans have now felt what it feels like. And so I'm curious, when you look at the Giannis Antetokounmpo sweepstakes, as a Knicks fan, as a this is better for the league judge right here, would you rather, because the reports are, either Miami or Boston right now are the two strongest suitors, two best trade packages, even though somehow nobody's actually reporting what the Boston trade package is. As a Knicks fan, where would you rather see Giannis? Stu.
2: I can't choose Sacramento.
3: Unless they come in with a late package right now. No, you can't choose Sacramento. They are not one of the reported options.
2: All right. So, man, I don't want to see him in Boston, but I say that not knowing, as you pointed out, what the actual offer is.
3: Let's assume it's Jaylen Brown, because it seems like they are tied deeper to Jason Tatum. And, Jaylen Brown's name has been floated around. You have the whole internal conflict of him saying this was his best year and maybe people hearing that the wrong way. So it feels like it would be centered around Jaylen Brown.
2: All right, now let me play your role here. Do we know what the Heat offer is?
3: Yes, yes. No, that's not a bad question. Tyler Hero, Khalil Ware, Jaime Jaquez, Nikola Jovic, either Pelle Larsson or Kaz Jakaciunas.
2: So everyone but Bam, essentially. Everyone but Bam. So it's going to be Giannis and Bam taking on the Knicks, or Jason Tatum and Giannis taking on the Knicks. I want him to go to Miami, Taylor, because I don't care. Like, if you're going to give up all that to get Giannis and you're going to pair him with Bam, I'm not certain just how good Miami's going to be. I am terrified of Giannis being on that Boston team with that coach, with that front office, and also with a healthy Jason Tatum.
0: Izzy, how I'm looking at it is the Knicks are going to be back in the Eastern Conference Finals. I think we could all agree on that point. Knicks are going to be in the Eastern Conference Finals as long as we have Jalen Brunson leading the front line.
3: Sure.
0: So I'm looking at it as I want the Heat to be as good as possible because I'm going to have to be making all these trips to the Eastern Conference Finals. Would I rather go to Boston or would I rather make that short trip over to Miami? I'm picking
2: Yes,
0: Miami.
2: But then you go Boston, New York, Boston, New York. That's an easy trip for you, you know?
1: I was going to say, you're going to be in New York anyway, Taylor, just to be around the energy.
3: In the spring, the weather's going to be good.
0: That is a good point. But I still think we're only going to be in Miami for two games. We're going to sweep. We saw it this playoff run. We're sweeping every team except the Atlanta Hawks. I'll take two games in Miami over two games in Boston. Also, I hate to say it. I'm going to whisper it. I'm still a little afraid of Boston. They got some mystique to them.
3: I was going
0: to
3: say, from a New York fan, obviously you've got the long-standing rivalry with the Heat. But, the Knicks-Boston, like, that feels like it's a current-day rivalry. They've both been good at a high level for, longer than the Heat, right? The Heat's been a play-in team for the last few years. So it feels different. For me, if I look at Giannis on the Celtics with Jason Tatum, it feels like more of a sure thing. It feels like they already have a system in place. You know they're going to surround him with a bunch of shooters. And now you're not going to have to complain about Jason Tatum not going to the rim as often because that's Giannis's job. And they obviously have won a championship together more recently. With the Heat, look, it's going to be successful, right? They're going to win 50, 55, 50, somewhere in that range number of games. It's going to seem like a success. And then it's going to be like, okay, where are they going to get their scoring in the postseason? Because if it's Giannis, Bam, Wiggins, and Davion Mitchell as you're starting four out of five, like, yeah, you're going to need to stretch the floor and teams are going to really crash that or really make sure that you don't really get too much action in the paint. So it feels like, I'm with you. It feels like for the rest of the league, they're better off if Giannis comes to Miami and saying, hey, let's see if you can win it with that. What's up, Mikey?
1: If you're asking as New Yorkers, as New York Knicks fans, as just fans of teams in New York, we don't like Miami, but we hate Boston.
2: Yeah,
1: so it's
2: totally
1: never
2: different.
1: Going. We never want Boston to be good at anything. Miami, we're like, you guys, we don't want you to be good. But Boston, we hate them.
0: Izzy, how I'm looking at this right now, I'm looking at it from the perspective of I am so glad I am no longer in the position where June rolls around and the only thing I care about is photoshopping the best players in the NBA into my team's jersey. Yeah. Mm-hmm. I'm kicking my feet up. We have them still. We have Karl Anthony Towns. We have Jalen Brunson. We have OG Anunoby. We have Josh Hart.
2: Yes. If only we had five first-round picks to give up to get Giannis. I mean...
3: Look, last thing I'll say here, for the health of the league, it feels like in terms of spreading the wealth, right? It feels like it's better if Giannis ends up in Miami. It feels like it's because obviously the Celtics just won one in 2024 and have, 18 now? So spreading the wealth, he should come to Miami. But there's also just the Wemby thing, right? And teasing the Mount Rushmore Monday situation. But the Wemby situation as the guy you have to overcome, if you're talking about Bam and Giannis versus Wemby, versus Tatum and Giannis versus Wemby, obviously Bam and Giannis, a tougher duo, probably a duo that can do more against Wemby if he is going to be that guy for a long time.
2: I got to tell you, you don't sound like a homer at all.
3: Jesus. I'm trying to lay it out objectively. But we got a Mount Rushmore Monday coming. We got Jess Matana coming up. Mike Golic Jr. coming up. Mount Rushmore Monday would be next. But first, a word from Stu.
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1: Delivers, and Rojas swings, drives one deep to left. This ball heading back. This ball is gone! It's a home run! Miguel Rojas, the first pitch he sees as a pinch hitter, drives it out to left.
0: There you go.
2: There you go. Hello, baseball. Baseball is back.
0: Miguel Rojas, still a Dodger.
2: We'll get to a Mount Rushmore on a Mount Rushmore Monday on a Tuesday in just a second here, but first, Dan Beyer has a sports update.
3: 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France and Senegal currently scoreless, playing in the 23rd minute of their match in New Jersey. It is in Group I. Later today in Group I, Norway and Iraq will play in Boston, 6 o'clock Eastern, Argentina and Algeria and Kansas City at 9 Eastern, then midnight Eastern time tonight in San Francisco, Austria and Jordan play in Group J. The family of Alden Smith says they will send his brain to be examined for CTE after the defensive end died Saturday at the age of 76. Chiefs wide receiver Rashee Rice was released from prison following a 30-day stay for a probation violation. Rice received treatment on his injured knee during his incarceration and had surgery to clear up debris in that right knee prior to going to jail. The Saints are bringing back veteran defensive end Cameron Jordan on a one-year deal. It'll be Jordan's 16th and final season in the league, all of them in New Orleans, as he's the all-time leader for games played for the franchise. Golden Knights head coach John Tortorella will not return next season. While the U.S. Open tees off Thursday at Shinnecock Hills, 7:30 Eastern time on the first tee, it'll be Brooks Koepka, Cameron Young, and Chris Goddard up. Rory McIlroy tees 22 minutes later on the 10th tee, playing along with Tommy Fleetwood and Ludvig Åberg. Scotty Scheffler, a morning tee time on Thursday as well. He's off number one at 8:14 Eastern. He's playing with J.J. Spawn and Mason Howell. And Bryson DeChambeau, Victor Hovland, Matt Fitzpatrick play at 1:25 Eastern time off the 10th tee on Thursday. John Rahm, Jordan Spieth, Justin Rose, 2:09 Eastern off of 10. College World Series elimination game. West Virginia is up on Troy by a score of 2-0 playing in the top of the fourth. Stu, back to you.
0: Dan Beyer.
2: All right, Izzy, it is.
0: Sorry, Stu.
2: I was going to say it's a Mount Rushmore Monday on a Tuesday here. We'll get to it. Sorry, Dan threw it to me. I wanted to keep it going.
0: That's I did know, and I didn't know if you were going to grab it or not. I saw the ball in the air, and I grabbed it. But I did want to say this to Dan. Dan, in a very short period of time, you have been one of my favorite people on the planet. You have the voice of an angel, and I am just pandering to you so that you can have me win the Mount Rushmore Monday. I just want to correct you really briefly. Alden Smith was 36, not 76.
3: What did I say 36?
0: Oh, yeah, I'm sorry. No, you said 76. It's fine.
3: I'm sorry.
0: It's fine. It was a little bit of a shocker. It's kind of like in the first update that you had before the show. Like some updates just hit me harder. Like when you said Rashee Rice was released from prison. It's like, oh, he was in prison. Look, that's right. That was a little bit of a shocker.
3: 30 days. Yeah, 30 days.
4: I know
3: days
4: one
3: in
4: person
3: jail.
4: Who's not getting the golden ticket.
2: Yeah, so I also know why Dan tossed it back to me. You see what I deal with every day?
3: Yeah, right. I mean,
2: this is crazy.
3: Right. Did you see the Rashee Rice video? Like the camera crews were waiting for him as he was like doing his paperwork to get out of jail. And he walked backwards. It was almost like a moonwalk. It was actually pretty impressive to try to avoid the cameras and then went through the door and ran away. But Rashee Rice, following knee surgery, can walk backwards. It's pretty impressive.
0: Wow. How about that? All right, let's get the imaging ready for him. I'm so sorry that I did that to Dan Beyer. He was only 40 years off. That's why.
3: Obviously, I misspoke.
2: It's what you do.
3: Okay.
0: I love you, Dan. Let's hit the imaging for Mount Rushmore Monday.
5: Hey, you there. Yeah, you. The guy with the spreadsheet pretending to work. Do you find yourself needing a pick-me-up as you're dragging in your cubicle to start the week? Are you ready to put the sports back in sports talk? Well then, you're in luck, because every Monday, we climb the mountain. We talk the legends. And we argue about things
6: you want answers.
7: I want the truth. You can't handle the truth.
5: That absolutely do not matter and are completely subjective. This is Mount Rushmore Monday.
8: So the Mount Rushmore Monday on a Tuesday, as picked by Stu Gotts, who was the champion last week, is sports villains. The draft order will be Izzy, Stu, Taylor, Mikey, and then we're going to snake back around.
2: All right, let's keep in mind this is in honor of Victor Wembanyama, okay?
0: Because he is the villain right now. Let's be honest, Dan. Would you have rather me corrected you or people at home say, does he really think Alden Smith was 76 years old? No, he'd rather me say something, right?
3: It's all good. Yeah. It should be correct. The information should be correct.
0: Sure it is. He's never looked so
2: Dan, I do have a question for you. Is there a golden goose here? When we say individual sports villains, yes?
3: Yes, there will always be a villain. It's absolutely. Some more noticeable than others.
2: Okay.
0: All right. I don't know who the golden gander is going to be. I don't love having the first pick in this particular category. There is no obvious number one pick. However, when I think of villains, I know we think of, you know, he's hated or she is hated by the opposition, by the opposing fans. This dude was hated by everybody. Lance Armstrong.
2: Pretty good.
0: I mean, he did start, what was it, Livestrong? And he did raise a whole bunch of money for charity, but yeah, I feel like that's somebody who was definitely hated.
2: Why are you shocked he went there, Taylor? You feel like Lance Armstrong is an American hero? I mean,
8: I think that was a fourth round pick that just went one way.
0: Really?
2: Yes.
0: Okay.
2: Yeah, agreed.
0: That's why I wasn't happy with the number one pick.
2: All right. I can't believe I'm doing this, but I'm going figure skating.
0: What?
2: Tanya Harding.
0: Oh my gosh.
2: Tanya Harding disappointed and upset an entire country that was rooting for Nancy Kerrigan. She hired someone to take a pipe to Kerrigan's knee and prevented her, I believe, from skating in the Olympics. So for me, and that's her teammate. It's like, imagine Pippen doing that to Jordan. So Tanya Harding did this to Nancy Kerrigan. Kerrigan was a favorite to win the gold. Tanya Harding is first on my Mount Rushmore of sports villains.
0: Taylor, I want to react the same way. But if you actually write a villain into a movie, it is Tanya Harding. Like, they actually did a movie about this. She was literally the villain. I think this is a great pick.
4: You could have her mother was the villain in that movie.
0: Ah, that's true.
8: Stu, I'm not joking. On my big board, 1-1, was Tanya Harding with a note next to it.
2: Yeah.
8: There's people you don't like because they were dirty players. There's people you don't like because they said things. When you put a hit out on your opponent, you jump to the top of the list. That was, Stu, that was such a great thing. Yeah.
2: Thank you very much. And not just any opponent. Nancy Kerrigan. Like, America fell in love with Nancy Kerrigan, and Tanya Harding just took her out. I mean.
8: So with my first round pick, this is where I thought Izzy was going once he said everybody hated this person.
2: He's going to take my second, yes.
8: Yeah. Christian Laettner. He got a documentary called I Hate Christian Laettner.
0: Oh, man.
2: Dream team.
0: That's such it's a very good call. He was a great villain. I feel like it died after college. But no, it counts because it was such a strong villain. Great pick.
2: Izzy, it did die after college, but I will tell you, for a four-year period, Christian Laettner was as hated as anyone in America.
0: Yeah, so he stepped on people's chest. All right, Mike, you got back-to-back picks here.
4: All right, I got back-to-back picks. I'm going to take the other big white guy who played basketball. I'm going to take Bill Laimbeer.
0: Brad Miller? Oh. Laimbeer.
2: Laimbeer's a good one. Yep.
4: Yeah, and then with my second pick, I'm going to take probably the most hated man in the NFL for being dirty. I'm going to take Bill Romanowski.
0: Romanowski. Wow. Do you think Bill Laimbeer is as bad of a villain if Michael Jordan doesn't exist? Because that is the crux.
4: But he does exist.
0: Right. No, I'm not questioning your pick. It's a great pick. But he became the villain primarily for what he did to Michael Jordan. And that speaks to the power of Michael Jordan, does it not?
2: Yes. Yes. No question about it. So Taylor's up here. I have a feeling that Taylor's just going to have a Mount Rushmore of Duke players. I mean,
0: wow. You know what? That makes so much sense now.
8: So while that is a good idea, I'm going to go Yankees Alex Rodriguez. Such a great villain for the sport. Yes. He played for the Evil Empire. It was like a perfect joining of forces.
2: Yes. Yankee A-Rod, different than Texas A-Rod, different than Seattle A-Rod. But he did, listen, he didn't put up a fight when Jeter said, hey, I'm staying at shortstop. You have to give him that, you know?
0: Yeah. I feel like, Taylor's actually, he feels closer than most of these other folks, right? He really hated Christian. Luckily, he didn't go to UNC. Yeah. How old were you back then? Were you even alive when Christian Laettner was hated?
8: No, I don't believe
0: no?
8: so.
0: Okay. All right, Stu, what do you got?
2: All right, I cannot believe you guys. I wrote down two names, and my second pick is still on the board. The most hated man, I would say, in the history of sports media, Skip Bayless. How about that?
6: Wow. I didn't realize
2: if ever there was a
6: media.
2: Sports villain, it's sports media. And he played the role. The way his eyebrows kind of went up when he would get really, really angry, he looked like a villain. So I'm going to go Skip Bayless. I have Tonya Harding and Skip Bayless. I'm done for the day.
9: How about that?
0: I felt that villain energy come at me one time where I did First Take with Skip, and I briefly, not briefly, I effectively mocked his, what was it, the gene? What does he have? He's got the clutch gene. Remember,
9: yes.
0: I used to go to the clutch gene all the time, and I was like, you know, that's not a thing, right? And we talked about it on the air. Man, after that show, was he angry at me. I don't think I was ever allowed back on the show.
2: Listen, I got news for you. You deserved it. I mean, it is a thing, and he was right about it. So.
0: Not a thing. All right, so two picks for me.
8: Corrected him.
0: Ooh, I feel like I'm going to have a theme. Shut up. I feel like I'm going to have a theme to mine, and it's people who got away with stuff. Because for me, the next hated person is Floyd Mayweather. I feel like he's a villain to anybody, isn't he?
8: I don't hate it.
0: Yeah. I feel like he's a specific villain to a lot of people. So I like that one. And then I kind of go with Barry Bonds.
2: Yep.
0: I feel like
2: Giants Barry Bonds.
0: Well, yeah, Giants Barry Bonds, because nobody hated him that much in Pittsburgh. But if you feel like he's getting away with something and he's just doing it right in your face, then yeah, people are going to hate him. So I got to go with Bonds.
2: All right,
10: I'm getting away with it.
2: Pander to Dan Byer here, Dander. As I like to say, you made both of your picks right there, isn't it?
0: I did. You're up. Yes.
2: All right. U.S. Open week is here. I'm going to take the guy that's responsible for the LIV Tour, the guy who's responsible for taking all the PGA Tour players away from the PGA and have them play at LIV for a couple of years, guys like John Rahm, all these guys. I'm going to go Phil Mickelson, lefty. If there was ever a villain on the PGA Tour, Phil Mickelson is that villain. So I will go lefty.
0: I think Dan would agree with me here. If he eventually became the biggest villain on the PGA Tour, he started his career as the most beloved on the PGA Tour. Am I right, Dan?
3: Yes, it's quite the turn, especially because of recent events. So this may be a very timely pick for Stu Gotts.
0: Wow, I feel like Dan's always leaning towards
2: Phil
0: Stu.
2: To fill-in. How about that?
0: Taylor.
2: That's a good line, Taylor, I know.
8: Fill-in was unbelievable.
2: Fill-in.
8: With my third round pick, I'm shocked this name is still on the board, actually, if we're being honest. LeBron James, Miami Heat, where he did the full turn to villain. He was the baby face of the league, and then the decision kind of tanked that until he went back to Cleveland.
0: Okay.
2: Like that one.
0: He famously said he hated being the villain and wasn't the villain after the first year. Just, this is for you information, Dan. This is for your information, just so you know.
8: But Stu Gotts knows you can't choose if you're the villain or not. Like, LeBron went to Miami, he became the villain.
2: He did, yep, and he sunk into it. He did.
0: All right, Mikey's got his last two picks.
4: All right, my last two picks. First one, easy. Bill Belichick.
2: Good one.
4: Cheating how many times? Dude, keep getting away with it. What's your question, Taylor? What you got that puzzled look on your face. Like, oh, wait, are we even calling him a villain? Go ahead.
8: Is Mikey doing a thing right now? He's got Bill Laimbeer, Bill Romanowski, and Bill Belichick.
2: Tell him about a couple of Bills.
4: Triumphant of Bills. And my last pick, I dare Bill. You to find somebody more hated in baseball. John Rocker.
2: Oh, wow.
0: Rocker's a good one.
2: That is a great one.
0: I got sent to New York to do a John Rocker story after all that nonsense he said.
2: Yeah.
4: Why? What'd he say? I just meant he was pitching high and in. What do you mean?
0: Very welcoming person, John Rocker. Taylor looks flummoxed.
2: He is.
8: I did not have Mikey going Bill Belichick. I think I'm going to counter Mikey's Bill Belichick pick here with just Tom Brady, because Belichick, Brady kind of go hand in hand. I grew up a Jets fan. I grew up absolutely hating Tom Brady. I feel like the rest of the league kind of had that sentiment. The only people that liked Tom Brady were if you were New England fans.
0: Okay. Tom Brady's a great one.
2: My last one here, I got to be honest, I feel like I've already won, but I will give it anyway. I'm not certain anyone sunk into sports villain more than Terrell Owens. T.O. is a great sports villain. He enjoyed being a sports villain. No one liked T.O., whether it was in San Francisco, Dallas, Philadelphia, anywhere else. No one ever liked that guy. He didn't care. He sunk into it. He enjoyed it. And Terrell Owens is my fourth on my Mount Rushmore sports villain.
0: Okay.
10: I'm the bad guy.
2: I got a good list. I got a stacked hand. I feel like I got pocket aces.
0: I don't know what Skip is. He's not an ace. All right, so my last one. I hate Vontaze Burfict. I hate Tyson Fury. I hate a lot of guys. But I think classic sports villain, I think John McEnroe. I think John McEnroe in tennis. Everybody hated that dude.
2: Yeah.
0: And so...
4: So many names there not used.
0: So many names not used.
4: Mm-hmm. I mean, Jose Altuve, Draymond Green.
0: Victor Wembanyama.
4: We didn't even use Wemby.
0: Kevin Durant.
4: Conor McGregor.
0: Conor McGregor's a
4: great one. Atlanta Michael Vick.
2: Oh, I forgot about that. Yeah, okay.
8: So I didn't want to double up with my Duke after I picked
0: J.J. Redick.
8: Christian Laettner. I had J.J. Redick, Duke era, Grayson Allen. And the one that I'm kind of kicking myself over... Coach K. I feel like Coach K kind of leaned into being college basketball's villain.
0: Good one. Grayson Allen, I think, even probably would have been better than J.J. Redick because of all the cheap shots that he took. All right, Dan, to recap, we've got my amazing Mount Rushmores, Lance Armstrong, Floyd Mayweather, Barry Bonds, and John McEnroe. Stu has Tonya Harding, Skip Bayless, what an athlete, Phil Mickelson, and Terrell Owens. Taylor has Christian Laettner, the Yankees A-Rod, LeBron James in Miami, and Tom Brady, and Mikey had Bill Laimbeer, Bill Romanowski, who's the third one? Oh, Bill Belichick, and John William Rocker. I don't think that's his middle name, but it would be nice.
4: Was there a golden ticket taken?
3: There was not a golden ticket taken. There was a golden ticket.
0: Who was it?
3: Angel Hernandez. No one likes him.
2: Wow.
0: Problem with that one is... One team hates him. Other team doesn't mind.
3: Just give it time, though.
2: I didn't know umpires were in play. I have to be honest.
3: Right?
0: Yeah.
3: Right?
0: Yeah.
3: But it kind of fell
4: under
3: the...
4: media member was worse.
3: Yeah. Once he said Skip Bayless, I felt like I was pretty safe with the Angel Hernandez. But that was the golden ticket. Didn't think anybody would take it. So there was a silver ticket. And that just prevents you from being last. So congrats, Izzy, because Barry Bonds is who I did write down at that point. So, Izzy, you are not in last. Who is in last? I love the roster. I love the first round pick. But I also think that people love these players. So Taylor, I think that LeBron has fans. Brady has huge fans. A-Rod has some fans. So Taylor is in fourth. Izzy, you are in third. Wow. So that leaves it down to Stu and Mikey A. And honestly, I think Mikey A got the assignment right. Laimbeer wasn't even good. We just hated him. Romanowski was a decent linebacker. We just hated him. John Rocker was a good closer for a while, but we also just hated him. So when you talk about villains, nobody really liked those guys. They were just bad guys. Mikey A wins today.
2: Wow. Oh, wow. I'll tell you what. I mean, Tonya Harding hired a goon to take out Kerrigan. I mean,
4: this is a great first pick. You flopped after that.
0: Yeah. Somebody creeping up my list? Skip. Dan Beyer. Quite the villain. 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
0: Was necessary there, Dan.
26: Great job. The only thing can I do that? Can we do that again, Sam? Can we just do it again, just quickly?
0: Yes, hold on. Yeah. You want us to read the promo again or not?
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26: I'm good, but I just want to say I respect Israel Gutierrez so much for all of the work that he has done throughout the years. I love him on the show. I appreciate all of his work. He's a great guy on and off the air. A great smile, even if it's upside down. A great head of hair. He's fit. He shows up for his softball team even when he doesn't want to be there. But the Knicks parade is on Thursday, not on Saturday, as Israel Gutierrez mentioned earlier in this update.
0: You know what? I don't mind that. If you're going to shower me with compliments on the front end, yeah, right? I'll take that little
26: insult.
0: It
26: was the least I could
0: end.
26: Do as you tried to soften the blow for my 76-year-old comment earlier.
8: Dan, those compliments were so good. I was thinking during it, can I correct Dan Byer in time before the end of this segment just so now? That I can get some compliments?
0: Yes.
26: It
0: yes,
26: happens.
0: Yes.
26: Bleep happens,
0: man. Yeah. You got carried away with the great head of hair, though. I mean, what are you talking about? I get compliments on my hair daily from people who think I dye and think it's an amazing color. Dan, you have moved down my list of villains just a tad.
2: Thanks. Izzy, it was funny that when you gave that report, Taylor was scrambling. He thought the parade was actually on Saturday. He's all set for a Thursday parade. Yeah. He has scheduled everything, and he thought he got the day wrong. I saw him, like, he looked at me. I looked at him. We were all concerned because usually you're right and we're wrong. You have the information. We don't. And so, therefore, I thought, oh, my God.
0: No, usually
2: even
0: Taylor's
2: though I know
0: right.
2: It's on a Thursday.
0: Usually Taylor's right with the information. It's funny because it's just one of those things where it just got stuck in my head, like immediately, I think on Sunday, where I thought I saw it was on Saturday. So I never looked it up again, never questioned it, and said it's going to be Saturday. But I think it's the Carolina Hurricanes parade who's going to be Saturday.
2: Yes, the parade no one cares about. Yes, right. Those go on Saturdays. Right.
0: So we got Jess Matana coming up. We got Mike Golic Jr. coming up. But we just did our Mount Rushmore Monday, and it was individual sports villains, and man, we left a lot of people off this list. If I tell you one name right now, Stu, if this was 2021, this person would have been a first round draft pick. You ready? Aaron Rodgers. Remember anti-vax Aaron Rodgers, you know, switching teams, Aaron Rodgers, like that dude was hated for a long time. And, you know, right before he got into the ayahuasca and all that stuff, a couple people we left off, Dana White. Huge sports villain and recency bias, maybe, but Lane Kiffin right now might be the biggest villain in college football, right?
2: He's up there. Yes. Yeah.
0: There's a handful of
2: it's interesting because you have certain guys, you're right, is they started their careers as they were pretty much universally beloved, and then somewhere along the line did something which turned them into a sports villain. So it is kind of interesting.
8: If the draft we did this was in 1908, Ty Cobb probably would have been the first
3: round. Ty Cobb would have been a huge back.
0: Well, then let's go.
2: What is it with Packers quarterbacks, though? Because Favre was beloved as well. So was Aaron Rodgers. And then Favre went on to be a villain. Yeah. And Aaron Rodgers also went on to be a villain. Jordan Love's going to be a villain soon. How about that?
0: Probably because he sent a picture of his penis. I think there's always going to be owners that are on that list, right? And sometimes it feels like they'll be the villains forever. So I guess we would have to rewind time to put these people on the list. But Wayne Huizenga, I mean, they hated him down here after he stripped those champion World Series winning Marlins in 1997. And then a little bit more recently, you've got the Jeffrey Loria and David Sampson. And I would say locally, that name is probably more villain than any others. Right, Stu?
2: Sampson, yes. Whether you believe it or not, he built the city of Miami out of billions of dollars, okay? Taxpayer dollars. And Montreal doesn't like him that much either. Yeah. So, yeah.
0: And I also think if I were to start
2: in two countries. How about that?
0: Exactly. If I were to start this over, I probably would have picked over Barry Bonds, Jose Altuve. Because it's a different type of cheating. Like, it's a different type of cheating. Steroids, okay, you still got it. That the cheating that the Astros did, nobody liked.
2: But that's specific to Yankee hatred, right? Like, no one sits around going, man, I hate Jose Altuve, unless you're a Yankee fan, right?
0: Well, I hate Jose Altuve, so there.
8: Dodgers fans? We
2: are! Hey, Stu Guy.
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13: 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Meanwhile, Lionel Messi and Argentina will start their repeat quest tonight against Algeria.
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0: some bad basketball and we've stuck through it and we've gone to games at MSG. Some of them have been huge stinkers. I'd say most of them have been huge stinkers. And there's always that glimmer of hope that like this Kevin Knox selection, this one's going to be the one that changes the franchise, or Frank Ntilikina, or whoever it is.
1: Yeah.
0: And it turns out after all of this, I mean, for me, it's only been 7 years, but the last few years, it's like they're actually building something. You could tell it was different. And I'm still just shocked that they were able to pull it off as good as they've been the last 2 years. Like I personally felt a sense of disbelief on Saturday watching game five.
1: I would say that's grounds for a breakup. I mean, if he falls to the floor emotionally because they didn't get Zion Williamson, I'm surprised you're still with him. I mean,
0: Taylor, don't pretend like you didn't also fall to the floor after the Knicks missed out on another top lottery pick.
2: I think I called that the second worst night of my life. The first worst night of my life was the night Kevin Durant and Kyrie Irving chose the Brooklyn Nets. Jess, I tweeted that day when KD and Kyrie went to Brooklyn. The Knicks will never recover from this.
1: Oh, how wrong you were.
0: That's so good. Man, I forgot about the Nets. Like the last like 3 months, I forgot they existed.
1: Yes. Same for us. Listen, our season never goes this far. It never goes this close to football. I mean, I don't know what to do with myself.
0: I know. It's crazy, Stu Gatz. I couldn't agree with you more, but it's not over yet because we still have got the parade on Thursday.
1: Yes.
0: That will be the real celebration.
1: Yes. Are you attending the, well, let's start here. Is Lee attending the parade? Does he want to go to the parade?
0: We all want to go to the parade. We're a little
1: because you
0: nervous.
1: Live on the parade route, I believe.
0: Yes, we're pretty close. We want to go. We are not sure what time we'll have to wake up to get a spot along the parade route.
1: Right.
0: If it's before 6 a.m., it's probably not going to happen for me. Mm-hmm. But I fully support if Lee wants to go get a spot at 6, at 5 a.m., I will walk the dog. I will make sure everything at home is okay. Maybe I'll try to meet him after. But personally, right. for me, not getting up before 6 a.m.
1: Mm-hmm.
2: If Lee needs somebody to go at 5 a.m., Jess, you know I will go with Lee. Stu, me and Lee's...
1: Very nice Knicks, of you, yes.
2: Me and Lee's Knicks experience was, hey, we're going to watch game three together at a bar. We watch game three together. The Knicks lose. After the game, we look at each other and go, well, it's been nice seeing you this series. We don't want to jinx the team anymore. I love you, Lee. But let's find somewhere else to watch the game separately.
1: Yes, and it worked. It worked. Right, yeah. You were 0-1 watching a game together. Yes.
0: And Lee told me afterwards, he was like, Taylor just kind of like turned into a pumpkin at halftime. Like he didn't talk for 2 hours. Like the second half of the game, he was just frozen.
1: Yes. And I was like, he didn't have a mic in front of his face. I mean,
0: I was like, I honestly could see him being too nervous to speak because he was so scared that the Knicks were going to blow the game, which they did.
1: Yes. You'll laugh at this. Game four at halftime, we got what felt like an angry group text saying tomorrow morning, 9 a.m. And that's all it said. It was definitely some he had thought we had lost that game. We're down by 29. There was attitude. He was depressed. It's the lowest I've ever seen him based on a text. It doesn't say much, the text, but Mikey felt it. You could feel the anger coming through that text, right, Mikey?
3: It was written in the text. It just said tomorrow morning, 9 a.m.
1: Anyway, so Taylor did his part. You know, it's odd because people are congratulating me. Just did it before we started here. Hey, congratulations on winning a title. I didn't win anything. I mean, I didn't do anything. And so I don't know how to respond to these things. I feel like when Taylor is congratulated, he's like, thank you. It takes full credit. Why are you congratulating me? And what did you do to help the Knicks win an NBA championship, Jess?
0: You know what, Stu Gatz? Us fans, us Knicks fans, we did everything we could because this series, especially the finals, like Taylor said, anything you were doing for game three, don't do it for game four. And I would even say, whatever I was doing in the first half of game four, I stopped doing it in the second half of game four because I wanted the Knicks to turn around, even though it was a 29 points, whatever it was at halftime. I mean, it seemed like an insurmountable lead. I wanted to sort of do like a reverse jinx situation. I even made plans, Stu Gatz, to go hang out with my friend out east this weekend because I thought, you know, if game five is not a closeout game, I'm going to go out of town for the weekend like many New Yorkers do in the summertime because it's, you know, 95 degrees in the city. Right. And I knew as soon as I made those plans, game five was going to become a closeout game. And it did. So I

0: I ended up staying in the city this weekend, and that was because of me trying to reverse jinx the Knicks into having a comeback.
1: Well, congratulations to you for winning an
0: Thank you.
1: NBA championship. I mean,
0: I would also add that the last 36 hours, I have liked every single video that I've seen of like these talk shows that I don't watch, like Good Morning America, like Jimmy Fallon, whatever it is. I'm just like, I'm going through my phone, Mikal Bridges Instagram Live, and I'm liking everything. Like, there's not been a single piece of Nick's content that I have not immediately liked because it's just made me smile so much.
1: Which one has made you smile the most, like laugh the most? It has to be Mikal Bridges, right?
0: That was when he was singing to his dog. That was probably the most relatable thing that I've seen. But yeah, I think the five of them on, I think it was Good Morning America, and they get asked a question and no one responds. That was very funny because they're all so hungover, like they
1: Oh, yeah, they
0: haven't
1: have no
0: stopped.
1: idea,
0: But
1: right?
0: I would say the other thing that has been really funny, Stugatz, is I've listened to so much of Jalen Brunson's podcast over the last like 2 years, however long it's been. And this man is so stoic and monotone and emotionless. And as soon as they won on Saturday, all of a sudden
1: Yes.
0: I'm hearing him speak with this tone of voice that I didn't know he could do that. Like he's saying
1: Right.
0: things and I'm like, he's smiling, he's happy. It's been absolutely jarring to see. So every clip that I've seen of Jalen Brunson smiling and looking happy, I've been
1: Right.
0: like, I support this. I endorse this. So this
1: Yes.
0: is, you can do that more often, you know?
1: Because until they won, you thought he was incapable of emotion,
0: I
1: right? I
0: mean, he's
1: mean,
0: just the most stoic to an extreme, I would say. To an extreme where in press conferences sometimes I'm like, oh my God, like this is the driest thing I've ever heard in my
1: no, Abby
0: life.
1: yells at him. She found herself yelling at him, like, hey, say something for crying out loud. Right.
0: Right. And then he finally, man, when he had the towel over his head after they won and Josh Hart went up to them, Stugatz, goosebumps.
1: Yeah. What'd you make of that sore
0: Goosebumps.
1: sport Wemby,
0: Oh, Wemby. Here's the
1: huh?
0: thing. I don't hate Wemby as much
1: Sorry to
0: as
1: him.
0: most people do at the moment. I would have been if the Western Conference Finals were the NBA Finals, I would have still been rooting for the Spurs. Like I did not want to see the Thunder win a championship. So
1: Right.
0: if it were any other team but the Knicks, I think I would have rooted for the Spurs in the finals. But I think Wemby's gonna have his time. It's just not yet. That team was not ready to win a championship. You could tell that they were not as resilient as the Knicks over the last five games.
1: Jess, as experienced New Yorkers and you as someone who's been to multiple championship parades because you root for every single team, I don't think Taylor is aware of what he's getting himself into. So, Mikey, I'm thinking there might be a situation. Taylor needs to get into the city on Wednesday night. You don't want to wake up Thursday morning having to get yourself to the parade. And I'm thinking perhaps a sleepover with Lee, Jess, and Taylor. What do you think? I mean,
0: Taylor, we do have a fold-out couch. You're
2: wow.
0: welcome to it.
2: And
0: Willow,
2: that's where you're going to sleep?
0: it's where Taylor's
2: Yes.
0: gonna sleep.
2: Oh, I thought Lee and Taylor would share
0: Yeah, honestly, that might
1: the
0: happen. Willow has a
1: bed.
0: really nice memory foam bed too. So if you want to sleep there and she can sleep on the fold out, that would also work for us.
1: Now, the real key, Jess, is finding someone who has an office that oversees, that has a balcony that oversees the parade, and you just hang out in the office, right?
0: Stugatz, my father-in-law to be, the minute after the game ended, was like, can someone look up real estate listings along the parade route so we can go and rent out empty office space and throw ticker
1: Yes.
0: tape out the window? I'm like, what on earth? All morning today he's been texting about like, where can we go? Is there a rooftop bar on Broadway? I'm like, there's no chance we're going to be able to get in one of these buildings. But I will say I have been to a ticker tape parade in New York City before. The last one that I don't know if it was the last one because I think the Liberty may have had one, but the 2019 World Cup Women's World Cup team that won the World Cup had a ticker tape parade, and I was working at Sports Illustrated at the time, so it was like 3 blocks away. So we just walked down to Broadway. It was awesome and
1: Yes.
0: huge crowd. Probably nothing close to what the crowd is going to be like Thursday, but huge crowd. It was also in, I want to say, June or July. The ticker tape was flying out of the Woolworth building. There was, streamers everywhere and confetti everywhere. It was so much fun. It was just such an awesome environment. But I would say whatever is going to happen Thursday is going to be much closer to the crazy 2016 Cubs World Series frenzy,
1: right,
0: where there, yes, were like a million people crammed into downtown Chicago, but a much shorter parade route because it's only going from Battery Park to City Hall, which is not, right, far.
1: It's going to feel like when the Rangers won the Stanley Cup with Mark Messier. It's going to have, yeah, that kind of feel. Taylor, I'm, yeah, telling you, if your plans to go in there on Thursday, man, you're going to have a tough time getting there. Like, I don't know if you've thought this through. I mean,
3: I haven't.
1: We're trying to help you, man. You need to get into Manhattan on Wednesday night. You should go there now.
0: I mean, yeah, you should leave now. You can get here by Tuesday night if you leave now.
1: Yes. How was championship night? Like, put us there. What was Lee doing? What happened?
0: It was crazy. So, like, Lee was not okay, I would say. Like, probably the most worried I've been about him as a fiance or a girlfriend. Yeah, including like multiple, you know, natural disasters and pandemic. Right. Like, it was a scary. He basically turned into like a 7-year-old boy, mm-hmm, at one point. Yep. Like, I saw the years melt off of him and he just became childlike and was sort of like rocking back and forth on the floor. And like I said, he didn't talk for like an hour.
1: Sure.
0: And he wanted to watch the game at home because he watched the first two games and game four at home. So he didn't want to like go out to a bar like with Taylor and
1: God,
0: blow
1: you
0: it.
1: You guys really did your part, I got to tell you. Yeah.
0: But as soon as the game ended, Sugats, I mean, you could hear the screams outside. And then people started blowing off fireworks and we could just hear just thousands of people out throughout the entire city screaming. So we went out for a drink afterwards and our neighborhood was completely swarmed. It was nuts. We found a bar, one of our favorite bars. The owner was in such a great mood. He, you know, got us drinks. And then Lee's parents came and Lee hugged his dad and they cried. It was very cute. And it was very, very special. We took a picture together. I saw the largest rat that I have seen in my life while we were taking this picture, and it truly, yeah, it didn't faze me because I was like, I love New York so much. This rat the size of a possum could do whatever it wants to me right now, and there's nothing I would do about it. It was magical.
3: What was Pat Riley doing there?
1: I was going through the Rolodex. I was debating between Riley, Wemby. I mean,
0: this rat was Wemby size. This was the Victor Wembanyama of rats. It like, honestly, I think if my dog was face to face with this rat in the street, my dog, who is like 50 pounds, would run the other direction.
1: Yes, but Pat the rat, he chose wisely. Go ahead, Taylor. Yeah,
0: that was good.
3: Jess, on the topic of Lee acting like a 7-year-old, what did you think of Timothée Chalamet in the locker room after the game? Because he also looked like a 7-year-old that was, yes, getting the chance to meet all his favorite players for the first time.
1: He went back on the plane with them. I mean,
0: I've said this before, but like Chalamet and Lee are so similar in a lot of their, you know, like they both grew up in like a similar place. They both were like child actors. Like, they're both huge Knick fans. Like, they remind me of each other. So when I saw Timmy in the locker room, I said, in a parallel universe, this was Lee and this is his childhood dream. And I love that for him. And look, us Timmy fans, we've been down bad this past year, Taylor. Like, it's not been good for us. And things were finally looking up over the last month with this Knicks run and like people starting to like Timmy again. Then he goes and does like a Kalshi ad and everyone's pissed at him again. So I got mixed feelings on Timmy right now, but I was happy to see him there. I mean, he's a true fan, you know. It's like, he's not one of those like posers who's like, oh, like I'm, you know, I sit courtside at MSG. I'm a big shot celebrity. Like, no, he's him, Mariska, Tracy Morgan, Ben Stiller. I mean, they are in the trenches with the Knicks, even when they're not good.
1: But what is Kirk Herbstreit doing? I mean,
0: that's a great question. I love that someone photoshopped his dog in that.
1: I believed it. I thought
2: Stu fell for it.
0: That's so
2: I fell for it.
0: That's amazing. Yeah, I mean, it was a good Photoshop. I don't blame you, but
1: it was. It got me. Who else is a fake Knick fan? Taylor Swift, no business being there, right? Enough.
0: Well, okay, I don't know if you saw, there was like tons of beef between Monica McNutt and the Swifties over the last week, Stugatz, because I guess Monica McNutt said that she hadn't seen Taylor at MSG all season and that she was at like the Cavs game, you know, the series before with Travis, and was like, basically say, I don't know exactly what she said, I didn't hear it, but like she said something about how she's not, you know, not like a diehard Knicks fan. And all the Swifties got mad at Monica McNutt. And then Jalen Brunson, after the championship game, to Monica McNutt, said on the mic, cut her some slack, all right? Like, she's a good one, and I like that he did that because Monica McNutt is awesome.
1: Yes.
3: Stu, this is something that Jess has experience in. There are a few celebrities that you cannot say anything yes. about because like they're... Their fans will come after you, and
1: right.
3: and the Swifties are at the top of this list.
0: Absolutely. And yes, like Taylor said, I have experience with this. There are certain female pop stars you should never talk about publicly.
1: Like who else? Beyonce?
0: She's definitely one of them, yes.
1: Right.
0: For a while, Nicki Minaj was one of them. Okay. I'm not sure if that's still the case. I won't name right. names, but there are others. Taylor Swift, I think, is probably among the most... tread lightly celebrities out there.
1: All right, Jess, we appreciate it. We love you. Check out the Echoes, the Notre Dame podcast. She does it once a week. We're close to football season. How many times in football season will you do that show? Is it once a week year round?
0: Yes, and we're going to have some live events sprinkled in. So,
1: all right, Jess, thank you for doing this. God bless Sweden.
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2: 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We are scoreless in the 63rd minute. France and Senegal playing in New Jersey right now in Group I in a match that you can see on Fox. It's the first of four matches today. The other in Group I happens in Foxborough between Norway and Iraq at 6 o'clock Eastern. Group J has Argentina and Algeria playing in Kansas City at 9 o'clock Eastern time. Midnight Eastern, Austria faces Jordan in San Francisco. That's also in Group J. Former Texas Tech quarterback Brendan Sorsby will have a pro day on July 10th as he is entering the supplemental draft. Cowboys wide receiver George Pickens confirmed that he will play this season on the franchise tag and not get a long-term deal from the Cowboys. Chiefs wide receiver Rashee Rice was released from jail today following a 30-day stay for a probation violation. While the Saints are bringing back veteran defensive end Cameron Jordan on a one-year deal, it will be Jordan's 16th season in the league. It will also be his final season, all of those seasons with the Saints. And the family of Alden Smith says they will send his brain to be examined for CTE. Smith died at the age of 36 on Saturday. Golden Knights head coach John Tortorella will not be returning next season. Took over for the fired Bruce Cassidy with 8 games left in the regular season and helped lead the Golden Knights to the Stanley Cup final where they fell to the Carolina Hurricanes. College World Series 6th inning in an elimination game. West Virginia leads Troy by a score of 6-0 in Omaha. And first round tee times are set for the U.S. Open at Shinnecock. Rory McIlroy will tee off with Tommy Fleetwood and Ludvig Åberg at 7:52 Eastern time off the 10th tee on Thursday morning. Less than a half hour later, Scotty Scheffler is off the first tee with J.J. Spawn and Mason Howell. John Rahm, Jordan Spieth, and Justin Rose have an afternoon tee time. That's at 2:09 Eastern time. That trio will be teeing off the 10th tee. Bryson DeChambeau tees about an hour prior. Stu, back to you.
1: 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Mike Gola Jr. has returned from a long vacation, a trip to Italy. How was your trip, buddy?
3: It was awesome. Everything that I believed a trip where I would do nothing but eat every carb offered to me, try every dessert within reach, and drink impossible amounts of wine, all somehow without getting hungover or ever feeling full. Shout out to however Italy and the Europeans go about producing their food and beverages, because, man, I tell you, I felt great the entire time.
1: Yes. Mikey A., it's a long way to go and a lot of money to spend to avoid Knicks coverage. I mean,
4: I get it.
1: Yes.
3: I want to be clear. Yes. You could not avoid Knicks coverage even over there. So
1: really?
3: It is. The Knicks are worldwide. Dolly.
1: Yes. Wow. What'd you make of that? Taylor, it changed his life. Taylor hung out by Madison Square Garden. He's in New York now. He's going to the parade on Thursday. You know me, I've been waiting for this for my entire life. What'd you make of the Knicks finally getting it done here?
3: I was really glad I got to get back over to the States to watch the end, because the games were on at 3 a.m. over there with the time difference. So I would wake up and find out what happened for the first couple of games of the NBA Finals. And I said this to, I think it was Jess the other day when we were talking on our pod. Where is it that something in sports actually lives up to what I hoped it would be? Like, we all talked about in sports media, oh, what a coup this would be if the Knicks could actually make a deep postseason run and get to the finals. We all kind of stopped short of like, oh, what if they actually won? But even the Knicks getting to the NBA finals, what that would mean for a town in New York that's had success in plenty of other sports. But everyone, you, every Knicks fan in my life has always made it clear, yeah, it doesn't really matter what the rest of them do. This town is a basketball town. They want so desperately for the Knicks to be the thing. Yep. And the ride up and through this championship, you know, I haven't yet seen the parade, has all lived up to exactly what I thought it would look, feel, sound, smell like for this kind of cathartic moment for New York's basketball team to have. So, no, I thought it was awesome. It's a very likable team, you know, with the Villanova Knicks and having Jalen Brunson be kind of the face of all this. There's a lot of easy stuff to like, and then you get all the shots of New York descending into chaos that were exactly what we were looking for.
1: So this is the interesting part to me. Did you find yourself rooting for this Knicks team?
3: I still don't think I ever quite got to that point. Like I didn't overcorrect on the Victor Wembanyama hate as much as it seemed like a lot of people did nationally. Right. I still selfishly, as someone that works in this job, just root for series to go longer and be entertaining. And that's the thing. This series, despite being over in five games, wildly entertaining, every game super close, obviously all the blown double-digit leads for the Spurs. So I don't know if I ever quite got to where I was like actively rooting for the Knicks. I had plenty of friends I would watch with. I still wanted the series to go longer because it had been so compelling, but I did find myself very happy for the Knicks, very happy for the Knicks fans in my life, if that makes sense.
5: Gojo, there is some juxtaposition there with how likable this Knicks team is and how generally unlikable New York is as fan bases. But do you think people that don't like the Knicks can take some solace knowing that if the Knicks can win, why can't anybody else?
1: Yeah, well, it's like Indiana in football. Yeah.
3: Well, I honestly, like, that was, selfishly, I make everything about me, make everything about Notre Dame. Like, that was the effect that Michigan winning a few years ago had on me as a college football fan, where I said, oh, if they can win it like that, this is a lot more accessible than it used to be. And maybe we can do the same, being, you know, the team that's my alma mater. And so I think there could be some of that, like, I also think that just kind of fits into the larger pattern with the NBA as of late, where you've got eight different years with a different champion right now. Like, Adam Silver and the NBA have been chasing the NFL level of parity. Brother, you chase down that mailman. Like, you're the dog chasing after it, and you didn't know what to do till you found it. You're there now. So, yeah, every year now feels like we have to kind of reevaluate who can do this in an era of the NBA that is, you know, more or less hard capped now with the second apron and changes the way a lot of this goes. But, you know, the Knicks doing it around a small guard in a way that very few people thought was possible, and, you know, working on the power of friendship and all these different things that went into this championship, they can do that. It's still hard. Like, ultimately, it's kind of like football. The easiest path to your hopes and dreams is still finding a generational quarterback, because that can change so much. And the easiest path to victory if the NBA is still having the best player in the world play for right. your team, because one guy on a court where there's five players on each side can affect so much. But the Knicks found a way to find a team that constantly was able to offset somebody's off night, Jalen Brunson having a down first four games, and always find answers.
1: Gojo, you'll love this, because you and I always laugh at the media coverage, the media game. So I'm watching Get Up this morning. So the Knicks won the title. They spent the entire day yesterday talking Knicks. And for the last month, really, on Get Up, it's been wall-to-wall coverage, NBA playoffs, New York Knicks, the pursuit of a championship. And we celebrated for a day. And then today I turn on Get Up, and they're ranking the top 10 guys left in NFL free agency. Like, some guys you could still pick up. And they're also doing draft rankings, which is like Sorsby, talking about next year's college football season. I'm like, we enjoyed the Knicks for a single day, and we're on to the NFL and college football.
3: That really surprised me, because I get, in general, it is hard to build up enough inertia to break through the wall of football that generally tends to dominate national right. sports talk coverage. I thought the Knicks winning, of all things, would be that thing, just because, I mean, they had everything. Like, you had, again, a team with a likable superstar in Jalen Brunson, a roster bonded by all these Villanova guys, which generally, Jess pointed this out, makes it the Pope's team, considering he's a Villanova grad. So you right. got that angle. You have the most robust and active celebrity row in the sport that became another character in this entire thing. And yeah. there's probably still people flooding the streets of New York City. I figure we just set up a live cam in Manhattan or in all the boroughs and just keep going to that the way they did after the championship, and call that a day for our coverage in the week.
1: Right. Yeah, but you know this. So they get into their morning meeting and someone says, Sorsby's going to the supplemental draft. What do we lead with today? And everyone's like, Sorsby.
3: I mean, to be fair, what a strange arc this has all been.
1: Crazy.
3: Like, And I was having the discussion with friends the other day about that, like why college football in the offseason can tend to gravitate towards so much of these legal matters. Like the sport just isn't spread out with its actual nuts and bolts activities. Like, you know, the transfer portal, which is college football's free agency, the signing period, which is college football's draft, like all those taking place in that same window as the championship period kind of robs you of the ebb and flow the NFL has to their offseason where all these things are spread out. And so what we're left with, especially now in the sport, is just a bunch of weird court cases that pop up to try and determine the sport's future. And this Sorsby thing, it was the like combination of so many of the different issues facing college football. I kind of get why that one checks all the boxes if you're a national sports talk show. That's hard to ignore.
1: Yes, it is. You know, if an NFL GM likes Sorsby, he's going to put the gambling stuff aside and take Sorsby. He's that talented, right?
3: He's incredibly talented. There are still areas where I think he can improve overall. Like I've seen a lot of people banter about like a supplemental draft round, but like round four or five. Because again, for anyone unfamiliar, like you have to then give up that pick in that round of the upcoming 2027 draft. So you're weighing that opportunity. And I think I saw Daniel Jeremiah was on McAfee and pointed out that if you are an NFL GM that likes him, you're less concerned about could there be a looming suspension, because to his point, this guy's arriving for fall training camp as a rookie. He's not going to impact your 2027 season. It's just not possible. Like the running joke when I got to training camp with the Steelers as a rookie, the first thing they told you is you're behind.
1: Right.
3: Like they've been there for weeks already doing the offseason program. And these are veterans who have been around, who have been through the playbook a time. Like this is review time for them and getting acclimated to some of the new guys on the team, maybe new coaches. But for the most part, they're adding to, not building the foundation the way you are as a rookie. And I thought that was a great point by DJ. It's like you risk very little this season bringing him in. Because again, he's a talented player, but he was, I think even in the best case scenario, maybe not going to come in and be your day one starter. And that's definitely not going to happen now if he's just showing up at fall training camp and that's his first introduction to your organization. So this is kind of a gap year for him anyway. And that could work in the favor of an NFL franchise that's weighing, all right, do I want to give up a draft pick next year knowing I probably wouldn't have this guy? So shout out to Daniel Jeremiah, who as usual, very smart.
1: Mikey, I know you well enough to know you want the Jets to take him, don't you? You do. Just take a flyer. Yeah.
6: I mean, why not? Yeah. If it's going to cost me a fourth round or a fifth round pick to bring in a quarterback who is that talented, and then maybe you can find a little diamond in the rough. I mean, when you're the
1: crazy
6: Jets
1: to gamble on our games. I mean, Jesus.
6: Yeah, I mean, honestly, I mean, when you're that far behind as a franchise, you just keep throwing things at the wall until you get it right.
3: The Jets situation is kind of interesting though, because a lot of people assume you guys are going to be in the running for the number one pick next year in a much more quarterback rich draft. It could kind of be insurance for that.
1: Yes.
3: Because, you know,
1: no, that's what Mikey is saying. Take Sorsby and then take a quarterback next year as well. Yes.
3: Well, because I mean, realistically, and this is going to be the weird part, like, you know, we always have to do the sports media caveat. We hate talking about someone's job, but man, if things go as bad as people predict it could, Aaron Glenn's probably not the coach of the Jets come next
1: right.
3: year. Mm-hmm. And you're talking about some pretty substantial changes there that would also make the Sorsby acquisition kind of interesting in this. But at the very least, if this year's quarterback class in college does what last year's quarterback class did, which was come in like lions and go out like lambs, then this could all of a sudden give you someone waiting in the wings that is talented, that you got for a relative bargain, et cetera, et cetera.
1: It's so interesting. Mikey, I'm with you. I take Sorsby as well. I would. And I just keep taking quarterbacks until they get it right. Yes.
6: You just need one to work.
1: Instead of taking Geno, go ahead, Mike. Sorry, take a clean. Go ahead.
3: Well, it's like you said, Stugatz. This is also someone easier to sell. Like, you're not going and picking a guy. Like, some of the quarterback evals lately have been complicated by guys that are smaller. Trinidad Shambles is fascinating because sidewise he doesn't make it. This dude's like 6'4", 235. Like, he is built like you want.
1: Yes, you can sell any sort of hope, even hope that comes with gambling attached to it, to the Jet fan base. You can't sell it to Green Bay. But to the Jet fan base, you can absolutely sell that in and they will applaud you. I mean, no doubt.
3: Call it what it is, desperate times.
1: Yes, we perhaps might be the desperate team that will take this quarterback. I'm very excited about this, Mikey A. I started today saying I don't want Sorsby, and now I'm thinking I want him over anyone. I mean, seriously.
6: Tell me you can't see Green Bay taking him, and then we just signed Jordan Love in 4 years to a massive contract as the Jets. No, either way, quarterback room gets solved.
1: No, I could tell. I could see us taking Sorsby and him getting good in Green Bay 5 years after the fact. And we don't have Jordan Love. Because why would he choose to go here? I mean, to the Jets, you know? Well, Mike, into the World Cup at all?
3: Yeah, I was talking to you guys, I think, before we started recording. You know, the World Cup was getting ready to get started when I was coming back from Italy. And just in the lead up, like, it had felt like maybe it was, you know, the NBA playoffs and our focus on that. Like you said, football is always kind of an ever-present thing. I hadn't felt like there had been as much buzz in the lead up, especially like I'm in Los Angeles. SoFi's had a couple of great games already, including Team USA's first game. But I do think Team USA having such a strong showing where I'm not, you know, Mike Ryan, I don't have the depth and breadth of soccer watching in my background here, but I'm like everyone else. When the World Cup starts, I pay attention to Team USA, see if we're finally going to take that next step that everyone's been prophesizing. And this was the best that we had ever seen in terms of confidence, creativity. They were constantly attacking, possessing the football. I understand the competition, but seeing us come out and have such a strong showing kind of gave me that, oh, okay, maybe there's some hope. And now I'm invested, and now it's like, well, let me watch some of the teams that we could play. Maybe check this out. And then you add in what's been the coolest factor, which has been all of the videos, news stories, social media groundswell of people coming from overseas and experiencing American things in the cities that are hosting their team. Like, you know, the Algerian team being in Kansas, being fully embraced by Jayhawk fans. The Scots waking up early in Boston and having themselves a time. Freddie, the German soccer fan, making his trip and enjoying everything that's come with that. Like, it's been really fun to actually see, despite all the like geopolitical awful differences that are going on, that these like wonderful interminglings of culture have really been like what's been the foundation of my excitement.
1: Gojo, we love you. Thank you for joining us. Welcome back. Check out the Echoes Notre Dame podcast. He does it with Jessica Smetana once a week. Gojo, we love you. We appreciate it, man.
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0: expresspros.com. All right, we got a few more minutes here, and we've been ending the show lately, Stu, as you know, with Board Op Ricardo's 50 shows that are better than Breaking Bad. There's a few rules. It can't be a one season, right? It's got to be a multiple season situation. It can't be that. And somehow he still has 50. And
1: it's his list.
2: It's his list, and he has multiple things on there that just contradict all the things you just said.
0: He did say that at the beginning.
3: He's making the rules for Ricardo's list. It's his list. He could do whatever the hell he wants. You want to come up with your own list, a ridiculous list of 50 shows better than the Michael Jordan of shows?
0: No, it's a ridiculous list. It's a ridiculous list. However, Ricardo did tell me initially that that was his rule. He might have broken it on the list so far. We're at 35. He's had Golden Girls on the list. He's had The British Office on the list. He's had Oz, which I don't really argue with him about, is on the list. But Ricardo, where are we going to go? Is it number 35 that we're starting at number 34? Is it 35, right?
4: Yes, 35 right. today.
0: What do we got? What's number 35?
4: At 35 today, we we have The Queen's Gambit.
0: Queen's Gambit, which breaking your own rules there because that is a one-season show, is it not?
2: Yeah, it's also about chess. I
3: mean, technicalities and follow-ups, that's what he's all about.
0: It is crazy, the tension that can be created versus selling meth and playing chess, and they're about the same.
4: Mm-hmm. Yeah, it was a great sports drama, if you ask me.
0: 34.
4: Yeah. 34, an HBO miniseries, Life's Too Short.
0: Oh, so this is all breaking your own rules. Okay.
3: This list is too long.
0: It's definitely too long. And I'm
2: trying to save you, Izzy.
0: Skip right past this one because I've never heard of this show. Never heard of number 34. Number 33.
4: Number 33, Barry.
3: Wow.
2: Barry had good moments. I think Bill Hader's one of the most underrated people, but it's not better than Breaking Bad.
4: Henry Winkler?
5: Stu, it's a show about Rick Barry.
3: Right, that's what I was thinking. Barry Melrose, actually. Yes.
0: 32.
2: Barry Bonds.
4: 32. Trailer Park Boys.
3: Wow.
0: Yet another show I've never heard of. This is where I was worried, is because there's too many shows, and I don't know two of these, and they can't be better than Breaking Bad.
4: Trailer Park Boys.
3: Only because you know Breaking Bad, yes.
4: Trailer Park Boys was in the same vein as The Office, Parks and Rec, and it was really early. I want to say like 2000 it came out. Really,
0: so you definitely have a type. Like, you love the mockumentary.
3: I feel like if it was in, Izzy, I mean, just me, I feel like if it was in that vein, I would have heard of it. You know? I mean,
0: yeah. You would think, although they were kind of overflowing on those. All right, last one for the day. What do we got? Number 31.
4: Freaks and Geeks.
2: I hope you get so much hate on social media, Ricardo, for this. I really do.
3: Is that one about Giannis?
0: It's about Giannis's kids.
4: It's about high school, Stugatz.
0: Also a one-season situation, was it not?
4: That's right. That's right. Right.
0: So this group of five just breaking your old rules.
3: Yeah. Mm. I don't like this list.
0: I know everybody's on pins and needles. We'll get the next five next week. Have a good one. We are
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1: It is the Tuesday edition of the program, and thank you for being a part of it as we get underway here just after 4 o'clock, second day of the week. And usually Tuesdays are a little slower days than Mondays, but man, did we get some things that happened in the last 24 hours or 21 hours since we last left you that are good and better and best. And we're going to talk about all that coming up in the next 3 hours today. I'm Andy Everett, audio disseminators and producers of the program today. Tim's here, Tim Shappy, Double T. And of course, today is Sam Freeze, a.k.a. the Biggest Puma. Greetings.
2: How are we doing, Andy?
1: Well, there is a human element in the world when a 20-year-old kid decides to do the right thing. Whether it was his idea or somebody else's idea, I got to give it up to Brendan Sorsby for saying, okay, I've had enough of this. I'm going to the pros. I messed up. I shouldn't be playing college football. That's my penance in life. I'll get over it. Somebody will give me a second chance in the NFL. I've learned my lesson. No more lawsuits. No more fighting over whether I should play or not. Texas Tech needs to figure out who's going to be their quarterback, and it's not going to be me.
2: No more attorneys generals from Texas arguing.

0: even if there is no ill will, and I think when Sorsby was betting against Indiana, he was on the bench, so he wasn't going to play. He just knew his team sucked before Cignetti got there, and they probably weren't going to win. And it was a way for him to make money or, you know, cover the spread. However, and it was part of his addiction to gambling and to competition. So, but what Colin said is that the NCAA and or the conferences need to have leadership that can enforce rules. But they can enforce rules. No, but they already have that. They've always enforced rules. And it's kind of been a show, basically, over the last several years to see which one, which rules they're going to enforce and which ones they're not. But it doesn't matter if you form a completely new committee to oversee the NCAA and call it something else. If they don't have autonomous control over their own bylaws, because their bylaws are unconstitutional because their athletes are not employees and they don't collectively bargain for an agreement, then I don't see what changing the name of somebody or getting somebody else in charge is going to do any good.
1: Yeah, that's why it's still dependent on having some sort of we've seen what happens when the legal system, the justice, the judicial system gets involved in NCAA, situations here lately. That's not going to change until there's some kind of different legal protection, legal umbrella that the NCAA can stand under where they can enforce their own laws.
0: It basically has to come down to where Congress, and this is the broken record, Congress says you can have an antitrust exemption, and the Supreme Court says if it gets to us, we're going to do what Congress said they're going
1: to
0: do.
1: And back to it, that's why the genius gambit that Cody Campbell is playing of, I'm going to take every bit of advantage of this current
0: until
1: situation.
0: Until I get the system that should be happening.
1: But the other side of my mouth, I'm telling you, we need someone in Congress to pass something that allows the NCAA to not be a toothless organization.
0: Yes. That's how billionaires have become billionaires. They're pretty smart.
1: It's spectacular. I will give him credit for that.
0: All right, we're going to get into that. There's a big deal about the Spurs not shaking hands after Game 5 the other night with the Knicks. I think the Knicks were busy celebrating. I don't think they were looking for a Spur to change hands. I'm going to get into that. But the
1: Who cares?
0: Yeah,
1: what does
0: exactly.
1: it change?
0: It's not like, you know, you walked off the floor when you were getting blown out in Game 7 like Detroit did one year or the Celtics did, all that kind of stuff. We'll get into that. The social media world, and now even Kendrick Perkins and others on TV, are basically blaming the Spurs' loss in the playoffs to one De'Aaron Fox. And I said this yesterday, he is unjustly being blamed for everything. Wimby didn't play particularly well in a couple of these games. Harper had the best game in Game 5, but he ran out of gas in the fourth quarter and left two shots short at the rim. We didn't see Vassell attacking and getting his shot done. Keldon Johnson, was playing hard, but doesn't matter how hard you play if the ball doesn't go in the basket and it wasn't going in for him. And I've also heard this nonsense, well, Mitch Johnson should have made more adjustments. What adjustments would you have liked him to play? Play Lindy Waters more minutes? The guy that doesn't play unless the game is blown out or somebody's hurt? And nothing against Lindy Waters, but he was never going to be in this rotation. The 10-man rotation became 9 when they stopped playing Harrison Barnes. It became 8 when Carter Bryant didn't have anybody to guard in this particular situation like he did against Oklahoma City. It went down from 8 to 7 when Luke Kornet couldn't stop anybody from going to the basket, and this was the only team he couldn't stop people from going to the basket or play offense against. And the bench basically became Keldon Johnson, who was shooting it poorly, and Harper, who played 37 minutes. I don't know what other adjustments could be made.
1: No, and I think it reminds me a lot of the Miami Heat when they lost in 2011 with Eric Spoelstra as a young, you know, first-year full-time head coach. And all of a sudden, J.J. Barea is able to guard LeBron in the finals. There needed to be adjustments made. The argument is, you know, are there some things Mitch could have done differently throughout the series? Of course there are, but that's why he's a first-year full-time head coach. Just like a 22-year-old superstar is going to get better.
0: Yes.
1: I think you can expect your first-year head coach to get better with the experience gained from this run.
0: If I would have told you this time last year that the Spurs were going to go to the NBA Finals and lose in 5 to the New York Knicks, not only would you have taken it, you would have told me I was absolutely crazy and I needed to check into a mental institution as quickly as possible.

0: And that's exactly what happened. From 34 to 62 wins in the conference finals against a team of misfits that became a great team together, that's experienced and savvy and been around the league for several years, against a bunch of kids that nobody's ever heard of until the last couple of years other than Wimby.
1: And that's the problem with it. When you throw it out there 6 months ago, of course everyone would jump at it. But in the 48 hours, 72 hours after losing said game five, no one wants to hear that. No one wants to think about how far this thing has come in such a short amount of time. The bad taste in the mouth is the fact that they just lost in the finals in five, yes, and we got to wait 3 months to see this team on the court again.
0: And Wimby had a really good line Saturday night. And when they asked him what he was learning from this, and he said, well, the reality of this is I have to play another 100 games before I get back to this spot. And that seems to be very daunting. But when you start talking to people who are uber motivated, the challenge, they need about 3 weeks to kind of decompress and go back to China maybe and hang out with the monks and get some more spiritual advice and kind of get the battery recharged. But come about August, I'm sure he's going to be in the gym every day, if not even before then. He's going to be putting up shots. He's going to be working on his body. He's going to be trying to get stronger. So the next time this happens, he's able to do a little bit more. And I don't think you're going to see the Spurs play Wimby 35 minutes a game so that he can play 42 minutes a game in the postseason. I think he's still going to play. He may play a little more than 30 minutes a game, 29, but I don't think it's going to be a lot more than that. We'll get into all of that. We will tell you how the supplemental draft works if you don't know, with Brendan Sorsby, and we'll get to that. Money Mayweather seems to have a problem with money. Sam will educate me more on World Cup as we move into more of the group play. There is some other NBA news and notes to get to. Interesting that the New York Knicks team that won this championship, their starting five, none of them were drafted by the Knicks. They've all, like I said, been kind of rejects from other teams. They're going to play the U.S. Open at Shinnecock Hills. It's the first venue that is going to host this tournament in three different centuries. They played there in the late 1800s. They played several times in the 1900s. And this will be the third go around in the 2000s. So we'll tell you all about that and some of the tee times and match and pairings that will happen in the first day. Rashee Rice is out of jail. Good for him. He did not speak to anybody. And we had one of the other rare events that happens in Major League Baseball last night when Pete Crow Armstrong hit for the cycle. Not a lot of people have done that in all of the years of sports. All right, in this next segment, I want to talk mostly about Brendan Sorsby. At the bottom of the hour, some more NCAA stuff. We'll get heavily into the Spurs again in the 5 o'clock hour and continue from there throughout the show. It's coming up on 4:13. It's the Andy Everett Show on the Ticket.
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18: Got the club going up on the Tuesday. Got your girl in the color she chooses.
0: All right, I know Shane picks this music, and we've been running this particular thing out of the first break. So who is this, and where does this song come from?
1: I can't think of that guy's name. It's from like a decade ago at this point.
0: Do you know anything about this particular music bed that Shane has accommodated us with?
19: It was really popular, and then about 10 years ago, I'll look up the name, but yeah, it was really popular about 10 years ago because it was all over the place when I was like freshman year of high school, maybe right going into high school.
0: All right, so trying to educate myself on things I don't know. Yeah. And this is one thing I have the music that I like, and then if I hear a song and I like it, then it goes in the playlist, and if I don't, we just move on from it. So I'm not a music aficionado.
1: I think that guy was basically, he was a one-hit wonder, too. It was just like
0: A lot of good one-hit wonders. They got famous, but and some good songs, but I think not so much now.
1: I think that one got famous because Drake was on it.
19: Singer is a guy named I Love McKinnon, and it features about 30 seconds of Drake.
0: Okay, in that song? Okay.
1: Somewhere
19: in
1: there.
19: That song.
0: All right, perfect. All right, there's your educational musical feature for the day. All right, so Brendan Sorsby, last night we get the news about 7:45 or so that he has decided to enter the supplemental draft. Now, he could have woken up during the day yesterday and said, you know what, I'm going to go call Coach McGuire. Hey, Coach, thanks for all you guys have done. Or he could have called Cody Campbell, who bankrolled his appeals. Hey, Cody, thanks so much for trying to get this done, but I think it's in the best interest of Texas Tech and me and the NCAA for me not to play. If I were in the NFL and I had done this, I wouldn't get to play forever. And I understand my banishment from the NCAA. I get it. That should be that. And that is a okay punishment with the fact that he does get a second chance, assuming he's good enough to play in the NFL. He hasn't been convicted of a felony, so if he ever decides he wants to play in the CFL, that option is open as well. And there's always the UFL, and I'm sure another league or two down the road if the NFL doesn't work out. We'll tell you a little bit more about how the supplemental draft works in a little bit. But whether this was his idea, whether this was his mom and dad's idea, whether some mentor that he trusts a lot, you know, came up to him over the last couple of days and said, this is what you should do, then whoever helped him make that decision, or if he made it on his own, at least he is doing something in the room that's far better than what the adults are doing in the room. And the adults in the room are having a contest to see who's going to come out on top. And Texas Tech definitely wants him to play because they can win games. And the rest of the country doesn't, because he violated a rule that has had pretty much been the rule of sport since the Black Sox scandal in 1919, when those players conspired to throw the World Series. He is, no matter where this came from, he is taking the best road. And I give him some credit for finally doing that. He's taking on the responsibility. He's taking responsibility for his actions. Now, Colin Cowherd said today that 17 to 24-year-old kids, and I think he was referring to mostly men, but it could be either gender, either sex, however you look at that, and they do make impulsive decisions. They drink too much. They party too much. They stay up too late. They don't do their homework, and they figure it out at the end. And for the most part, at the end of the day, it all comes out in the wash. But the one sin, if you will, the one, you know, golden rule that you can't break is to gamble on something that you're a part of, because you can never have the game look like it is in any way compromised by those who are playing it. Then it becomes, you know, WWE, where we know what the outcome has already been settled. And there's way too many people that think that there's this big conspiracy theory and that all sports are rigged in some way, shape, or form. And I've always contended that if any league tried to rig its games, other than when Tim Donaghy was basically calling fouls to help his bets out, that there is no league conspiracy to do this, because too many people would have to be in on it. And somebody's going to get disgruntled and get fired for lack of performance or a bad job. And nobody's going to be able to is going to be afraid to fire bad employees because they have dirt on someone. You know, the NBA is saying that the finals or any playoff game is rigged. You know how many people would have to be in on that? And some of those would have to be officials. And if those officials decided they got demoted from a playoff game because they were bad, or got, you know, forced to retire, I think Mike Mathis a few years ago as an NBA official was forced to retire because he was too old to do it anymore. All they got to do is just get a little bit sideways with the league, and they're going to start squealing that this is what goes on in the league. So I don't ever believe that that's the case. But if Sorsby played and the score was 31-10 in the fourth quarter and Texas Tech was a 21-point favorite, he'd be running and he ran it into the end zone, instead of taking a knee, they would say he had action on the game. And if it was 31-10 in the fourth quarter and they had covered, maybe, or they hadn't, or he had bet on the other team, or whatever the case is, he throws a fourth quarter pick that looks a little bit bad. Oh, was he betting on the game to get the line the other way? And that's probably going to follow him even into the NFL. People are going to say those kind of things. Yes, I do think he needs help for his gambling addiction and addiction to competition, but apparently he's gotten that, and he's going to be monitored for some time on that. But whatever happened last night to make this the reality, this is the best case scenario for everyone.
1: Yeah, and you mentioned, you know, the potentially following him to the NFL, you know, some of these demons. It's not just the, you know, the very real addiction that he clearly has, although I still question some of the way the court order by his lawyers were worded to use mental health as the shield.
0: That doesn't float for me.
1: Not so much, but I do still think we see a very similar situation as Terrell Pryor, where the NFL says, okay, you're entering our supplemental draft for a discipline reason, just like Terrell Pryor did. You are now property of an NFL team, therefore you are bound by the rules of our structure, our league, and we're going to penalize you for what you did in college because there's a precedent for that. And what you did in college was one of the worst things you can do in terms of the penalty that is usually given for that.
0: Yeah, I think that a lot of athletes go to a lot of extremes in everything that they do. They like living on the edge. They get a very when you play at an alpha level like they do, and not everybody is this way, but there's a lot that like the idea of, you know, I'm going to get on a roller coaster. I'm going to jump out of an airplane, whatever the adrenaline rush is that they crave. And it's not that a lot of the athletes, not necessarily Sorsby, but other athletes are doing it for money. It's just another way that they can compete. And I said this many times before. When they're on the field, they think they can throw the football between two defenders and to their guy, and that's why sometimes they risk an interception. And sometimes it gets picked, and sometimes they catch it. And they also think with that same mentality that I can control the outcome of a game that I don't have the control of just because I placed a bet on it. And there's been far too many people that have lost their shirts because they bet on the wrong team and something they had no control of happened in the last minutes of the game. We know about the bad beats that Scott Van Pelt does all the time. So this is indoctrinated into our society. And, you know, last year when UTSA was playing Texas A&M and Brandon Tennyson threw a touchdown to A.J. Wilson with 2 minutes to go in the game to change the line from whatever it was to whatever it became, people were saying that was a bad beat that Texas A&M had covered. And I didn't even think about it until a couple people in the booth brought it up. And then that was one of the bad beats on SportsCenter that night. So this is indoctrinated into us every single day that there are people out there that either won or lost based on a fluke play at the end of the game or a play that may not have happened if the starters would have still been in the game type of play because the Texas A&M was playing its backup guys as well. And that's why, you know, especially NBA, I mean, how many times have you seen in the NBA a team get up by 30 in the third quarter, they rest the bench and the final score is 12 and the line was 13? You know, it happens all the time in basketball, especially. Most people choose football because you can understand point spreads and overs and unders. But everybody wants this, you know, who is the singer that did all the Miami Vice songs? I guess Phil Collins was one of them. But there's somebody, I think the sign in there when they were talking about drug dealing, it's the lure of easy money that has a very strong appeal. It's the same thing. It's I'm going to go put $20 on and I'm going to win 40. That's the idea. And it's not necessarily for people who are rich, because rich people are going to bet $10,000 to win $20,000 and poor people are going to bet $10 to win $20. It's, you know, it's whatever you can afford at the blackjack table, basically. But this is indoctrinated into our system so much that yes, young kids are going to be exposed to it. And I'm sure there's, you know, I can remember in high school, that was the first time I ever saw Super Bowl squares until the teacher said, guys, you're not doing that. But we were all putting in a dollar for the 100 Super Bowl squares. And that had to be done at the golf course, not in school, because you don't do that in high school. You don't let kids do that, but they're going to do it and they're going to be exposed to it. Especially now when they turn on the TV and see all the advertising for all the casinos and sports books that are there.
1: Or they pull their phone out of their pocket and within
0: 7 seconds, they've got an ad for one.
1: Exactly. As much as I am happy as a, you know, tech adjacent sports fan, you know, being married to a Red Raider and, you know, obviously have a lot of friends that are tech fans, I think the majority of them are happy this is over. Yeah, I've got a couple friends that are, you know, still thinking like, well, now, you know, Will Hammond recovering from the ACL, I would have rather had Sorsby be damned of all of the damage it would do. I want to win. But I think for the majority of them out there are saying, I'm glad this is over. I'm glad we can put this behind us. Let's continue to buy some of the best high school talent in the state of Texas like they've done over the last couple of years with this money, and we're still going to be good. But there's still a part of me that wished this had fully played out, had actually played out to week one of the regular season where Brendan Sorsby is playing for the Red Raiders because a district court judge out of West Texas said he's allowed to.
0: Well,
1: I guess it would have been week three because of the two-game suspension. Yeah.
0: I would like to have Joey McQuire and Kirby Hokut in a bar where there's no microphones and no TV cameras and no phones.
1: And no Cody Campbell.
0: And no Cody Campbell and say, did you really want Sorsby to play? And there's zero. The answer would be absolutely not. And here's the reason why I say that. There wasn't another coach in the conference. There wasn't another coach in the league or any league or all 134 Division I teams. There wasn't an athletic director or a president anywhere that said it was a good idea for him to be allowed to come back and play football, especially with no punishment involved and a two-game suspension against two teams that Will Hammond with an ACL could probably beat. If they were at any other school, they would have been crying the same song that all the other athletic directors and coaches were up against as well.
1: I also think if they were at any other school, Ken Paxton would have also been telling them, well, we're going to sue you to prevent that kid from playing, because it would have been the winds of.
0: Yeah, he was trying to get the Texas Tech vote.
1: 1,000%.
0: All right. The NCAA and its power structure. Colin brought this up today. I've got some thoughts on that. We'll discuss next. It's 4:30 on the ticket.
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0: All right, it's 4:35. It's the Andy Everett Show on the Ticket. Sam and I were talking about this just a second ago before we come back on here about gambling. And I've always been a proponent that, you know, to each his own. If there's, you know, obviously gambling, like any vice, is going to have its downside, and there's going to be people that are negatively affected by it. There are those who insist that the 38 states that have now allowed sports gambling and or casino gambling in their states, Texas being one of the 12 that still doesn't, that the downside is worse than the upside. Because you do create an element of people that are going to struggle and need help and lose their house and then be on government assistance and those kind of things. But I also look at those who can do it responsibly and understand that billions and billions of dollars are being gambled with bookies. And a lot of those people would still do that with the bookies, but there would be a lot that don't if they could do it legally. So and the tax base that would come from that could pay for a lot of stuff if we were allowed to do that.
1: Yeah, I mean, like most arguments or debates we have about vices and whether they should be legal or not, I think there are honest, good-hearted people on both sides that are making good arguments for what they believe in, but gambling, for whatever reason, it just feels like it's so many decades behind where, a social awareness level of where we are with alcohol or drugs or any of the other immediate vices that come to top of mind. You know, gambling, it feels like for years, the people that have been saying, you should never gamble on anything have been maybe a bit too hardline in their stance that it's turned off a lot of people to the to awareness of the actual dangers of gambling.
0: Well, and I will bet on my own golf game because I can control that as long as the stakes are something that I can afford to lose. And I'll go to the racetrack. I bet on the Kentucky Derby this year and didn't win, but I only bet $34. So, okay, that was my entertainment for the day.
1: The Puma getting scratched.
0: That killed me both. I had him in there. And fortunately, I didn't bet him because I was there when the scratch happened, so I had to pick a different horse, and I didn't pick the one that won. Once in a blue, I've never taken a vacation where the casino was the reason why I was at the vacation. I've been to Vegas a couple of times. It's not something I would ever go to on a vacation because everything is centered around that, and there's certainly the temptation that I'm going to pull the lever on that machine and I'm going to finally win. And I certainly don't really want to bet on sports for a number of reasons, mainly because I don't have time to actually research who's going to win the games. I go with my picks. What we do for fun during this show during the fall are kind of based on how I feel or how the teams are playing. And the real gamblers are going to spend hours studying that to make sure that they have all their checks and balances in order to make sure they make a correct pick. And so I don't want to I don't enjoy watching a game just so I can have action on it. And a lot of people don't want to watch a game if there's not a reason for them. I mean, like if the Browns are playing the Bengals, it's the noon game because the Texans are playing late. I'm either going to watch it or I'm not. But I'm certainly not going to make an appointment to watch it because I put $10 or $10,000 on it, whatever the number is. That's just not something that I personally want to do, but it does. I'm always like, I shouldn't prevent other people from doing it. I'm not against it. It's like, I'm not a big drinker. I just don't like it. If I'm going to spend $7 on something, give me Bananas Foster or Sticky Toffee Pudding. Don't give me a drink because it's not going to taste very good.
1: Well, I think like most rehabbed alcoholics out there, they would tell you, well, that's not good either, Andy. You can't replace one with
0: one vice for another.
1: That's right. Yeah.
0: But I can eat dessert once a month. And, you know, I told somebody the other day, I've tried since I was a freshman in high school to find a beer or a go-to drink that I can socially drink. And I haven't found one yet, except occasionally Bailey's about 11 o'clock at night. And it only takes, you know, about 1.5 before it's night-night time.
1: And then it's time to go to sleep. Yeah. I do think you're, you know, mentioning the idea of, you know, for a lot of people, you know, taking a trip to Vegas is, I mean, it's obviously to go gamble, but it's also the experience and the excitement and the energy of Vegas. Yeah, you're going to gamble, but you're also going to get a full show no matter whether you go to a Vegas right. show or not. Just yeah. watching the people in Vegas is a show. Now, yeah. imagine all of that is now available just on your phone.
0: Well, yeah, but back in the day in Vegas, and this is 30 years ago when I first went to a casino, you could play blackjack for $10 a hand. Those tables no longer exist. At 4 o'clock in the morning when the casino is empty, it's still 25 for the minimum usually.
1: Yeah, and I mean, hell, even whenever I was first going, when we all turned, you know, 21, we would sit at the penny slot machines just to get the free drinks for yes. an hour.
0: And they don't even do the free drinks anymore.
1: And they don't
0: anymore.
1: Even do that anymore. So, I mean, again.
0: You got to be at the $10 machine to get the free drinks.
1: Yeah, it's funny enough, the roommate is actually in Vegas right now as we speak.
0: Yeah, you just sent me a picture. She's looking over the Wynn golf course.
1: Yeah, she's staying at the Wynn where they always play those celebrity foursome matches. But
0: I went to Reno once for the first time I'd ever been to a hotel that had a casino in it. For a friend's wedding, and there was a guy at the blackjack table playing for $5,000 a hand, and he was by himself, and he had $200,000 worth of chips at the table. He had, you know, I don't know, 40, 50 chips sitting there at the table, the big square ones with $5,000 written on them. I'm like, you got more than I got.
1: Yeah, you know, those, anytime I see that in person, I always want to assume it's someone that is just not going to be impacted.
0: Yeah.
1: If all of those chips on the
0: I
1: table,
0: lost $250,000, big deal.
1: Move on. Yeah. It was a bad night. We'll get them tomorrow.
0: Absolutely.
1: It's
0: we
1: like
0: will.
1: Aaron Judge going 0-4. Okay, yeah. We'll get them tomorrow.
0: I just got to hit a home run every 10 at bats and everybody's going to pay me $360 million.
1: Bingo.
0: All right. So Colin today was talking about the NCAA and its lack of power. And that it's been kind of a rudderless, powerless ship for many, many years. And that they need a commissioner that's got a heavy hand like Adam Silver does or any of the other commissioners in football. And when they say something, it's the law. Well, the difference is, and it's pretty simple, the difference is that the NFL is a private organization that has invited people into its league to become members of its league. And they have worked with a union to collectively bargain for the 1,800 or so players that at any one season are currently there. And you're under the constraints of the collective bargaining system. And even if there's something in the collective bargaining system that is technically antitrust, well, you bargain that it's okay for us to do that for the fairness and spirit of the game. The problem in the NCAA is you have students who have chosen to play a sport that they're pretty good at, with no representation other now than their uncles that are acting as an agent for the most part, you know, swindling them out of way too big of a percentage of their NIL funds. And there's no way to control them because they've not agreed to anything that in a collective bargaining agreement that would circumvent antitrust. So that's the biggest thing there. So it doesn't matter to me. I think the NCAA will be fine if Congress ever gives them the power to be fine. And that's what Donald Trump is looking for, I think, on August 1st. That's what the Senators Cruz and Cantwell are trying to get to, is you guys already have your bylaws in place, but your bylaws are unconstitutional based on the fact that you don't have the antitrust exemption that you need to make them constitutional or make them have the teeth that they need to be enforced. And that's all that's necessary. Whether or not a player can transfer four times or zero times or one time should be a decision made by the conferences in the NCAA. And this is what Texas Tech was getting sued for. The Big 12's lawsuit was, we have bylaws. And as a member of the Big 12, Texas Tech has agreed to those bylaws. Now they want to sue us to not agree to those bylaws and still be a member of our conference. And we don't want that to happen. And whether or not, you know, obviously now we're not going to fight about Sorsby, but I think it would be interesting for this case to play itself out to a certain extent to find out if the Big 12 can enforce its own bylaws. And if a league can't enforce those bylaws, then what good are they to be written on the piece of paper in the first place?
1: Yeah, and that's why I say, you know, despite this being for the best that it is now being put to rest with Sorsby entering the supplemental draft, those are the kinds of questions I wanted answered by this process continuing to play out, because I do wonder, you know, where exactly that line does get drawn through, you know, the various court battles that were going to continue to take place, the battles between Tech and the Big 12, the battles between other states and Tech specifically.
0: And just because Cantwell and Cruz present a bipartisan bill and they all agree on it and they make it law, if somebody doesn't like it, it's going to be up to the Supreme Court to say, yes, this is law, or no, it's still unconstitutional. And they've got to get everybody on the same page eventually, so that those leagues can have rules that they can enforce.
1: And this is why I keep going back to it, because I mean, I'm not exactly sure how you get there, but I think the one thing missing in that process, or the NCAA's structure as it has been in all of its existence, there hasn't ever been representation from the actual players that are generating all of this millions of dollars. There hasn't been representation for them at the table. So even the Cruz Cantwell bill talking about, well, you get 5 years, you only get to transfer once, blah, blah, blah, all the other limitations on the players that are placed in that bill, I would still want to see some form of a collectively bargained agreement between the NCAA and their workforce, that is the players, because it still kind of feels...
0: Do you do that by sport?
1: See, that's why...
0: Because that's where you get... Because you played basketball in college, and yeah, it was what, Division II at McMurray?
1: Yep.
0: And so if you would have been presented a deal to vote on that says Sam's going to get $5,000 per semester in NIL, and you knew that if you didn't go this route, you were going to get zero...
1: Oh, I would have said yes in a heartbeat.
0: You would have clicked it.
1: It wouldn't have mattered.
0: And so every volleyball player, every soccer player... Every lacrosse player, every golfer is going to check that box. And it's only the 30 football players and 60 basketball players that are not. And the vote's going to be 499,000 to 1,000.
1: And that's why I think eventually the obvious solution to a lot of this is that Cruz Cantwell bill is a football bill, not a college athletics.
0: Well, then the basketball
1: bill.
0: Players are going to have a problem with that because they want to be represented too.
1: Well, maybe we squeeze in room for basketball.
0: But again, a basketball team has 15 players.
1: Right.
0: And 13 can be on scholarship and two walk-ons. So the guy that never plays, that knows he's not getting $1 million or $100,000, is happy with his five. There's still more of them than there are the three players that are getting the bigger piece of the pie.
1: Yeah, that's why, you know, it feels like the only way it's going to get to a level where everyone feels some sort of comfort in the agreement is there's got to be representation from all sides of these influences. And I'm still not sure how we get there, but some future with a Tim Tebow type person as the players union, you know, head of the players union, I could see that being a potential outlet to solve some of this.
0: All right, some people out there are upset that the Spurs and Knicks didn't shake hands after Game 5. We'll talk about that next, 4:48 on the ticket.
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0: All right, 452 on the ticket. After game five Saturday night, Jalen Brunson made a quick dash to Mitch Johnson to shake his hand, and Mike Brown came over and they did a quick hug, and then the Knicks went crazy and they started celebrating like anybody would if they win a championship. And there are those out there that have suggested that the Spurs were poor sports, basically, by not choosing to shake hands with the Knicks. They were already halfway back towards the tunnel to begin with. And I don't know how you would have interrupted their celebration to shake their hands. I don't think this is a big deal. I don't think the Knicks think it's a big deal. I don't think anybody other than a few people that were like, where's the sportsmanship in this? Well, there isn't a sportsman. It would have been more unsportsmanlike, I think, to interrupt somebody jumping up and down and hugging their teammates to say, you know, and afterwards there were a few people that walked over after the celebration died down a little bit. I saw some of that, but I don't think we have handshake lines in the NBA like we do in college or we do in hockey and other sports. I don't think it's a big deal. It certainly doesn't look at the same rate that when the Pistons and the Bulls played in the Eastern Conference Finals years ago or the Celtics walked off the floor. I don't think it's in that same boat, a lot of people are making a bigger deal out of it than it is.
1: Yeah, and that's, you know, out of all of the hot takes relating to the Spurs over the last couple of days that I've seen, this one feels like the biggest nothing burger of them all. I mean, the only professional sport where handshake lines should ever be something that is held sacred or protected in terms of sportsmanship or any of these, you know, nonsensical arguments people are making to try to show that they're upset at the Spurs for, just another reason on the list they're upset. The only professional sport where this is something that is expected of both teams is hockey.
0: Yeah.
1: And it's arguably what makes hockey the greatest playoff bracket.
0: Yeah. We're going to fight and then we're going to shake hands.
1: And it's great. And we're going to have a series where a guy might have gotten a 2-game suspension because of a bad hit. But you're going to see the guy that he hit and him shake hands, whether they say something to each other as they go through the line, the bare minimum. You're going to see a level of sportsmanship between the two teams that no other sport is expected to replicate. I can't think of, when the Rangers won the World Series, I don't remember the Diamondbacks waiting around to congratulate them as the Rangers celebrated on Arizona's field. I mean, it just doesn't feel like that has ever been the expectation for any sport except for hockey.
0: Yeah. And you see it, you know, after the conference finals, I think more so.

0: I'm Dan Patrick, and this is Above the Noise. Brendan Sorsby has been one of the biggest stories in college football this offseason, and now the saga appears to be headed to a more intriguing chapter. 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
1: It's hour number two of the program. The hamster's back on the wheel. We're all good going here. 5:02 on the ticket. Thank you for spending your afternoon with us. Iraq and Norway are underway in soccer competition in the World Cup. France won earlier today. We'll get a World Cup update with Sam here at 5:30, and I'll ask stupid questions about the World Cup that I don't know the answers to. Therefore, I guess that they're not stupid questions. All of that coming up. We'll also tell you about what's going to happen with Soresby potentially in the supplement.

0: went to Houston and Brooklyn and wherever else he's been and now after his gun charge arrest the other day, which we still haven't brought that up.
1: I forgot about that one.
0: Well, you texted me and said it's pretty hard to get hit with a gun charge in Texas.
1: It is. I mean, that is usually, when I see an athlete arrested in Texas, I don't expect it to just be him having a gun sitting in the front seat.
0: If I'm the Cavaliers, I'm hoping that he exercises his option to opt out. Although there will be an agreement. Hey, if I opt out, are you going to extend me? And if the answer is no, then he probably won't opt out.
1: And if you believe some of the rumors from emanating from the back rooms of NBA circles, that agreement was probably made at the trade deadline when they made the move to acquire him.
0: Although, they would extend him?
1: That's right. But, even though that would be illegal, but we see that all the time.
0: And now, he could say it, and there would be no way that there would be proven that that was actually agreed to.
1: It would make for a fun summer storyline.
0: It could be another Daryl Morey thing.
1: 1,000%.
0: But if I'm a GM, I don't want him. And as much as you want to blame, or some people want to blame De'Aaron Fox for the Spurs demise, the demise of the Cavaliers was that trade. Because James Harden is not the answer to their problems. He's the problem to their solutions. And he did, I think, more to hurt that team than anything else. But anyway, what I look at is that De'Aaron Fox is the third best point guard in the league behind Shea and Luka. The Spurs don't need to get younger. And he do have a $221 million payday that somebody else would have to take. Now, if you're going to tell me you could get Giannis for him in some kind of a scenario, I'd listen to that. But my guess is that Dylan Harper's the starting point guard in his third year, not his second. And to have somebody that can play starters minutes. I mean, Manu Ginobili didn't start, but he played starters minutes for most of his career. And I don't think Dylan Harper is going to be a permanent sixth man. I actually think he's the better ball handler than Castle is, although Castle's not terrible. But then neither one of them have what I would call an NBA handle. And you have to have an NBA handle if you're going to drive into traffic. And look at the difference when Fox drives into the lane, he doesn't turn it over. And when Castle and Harper drive into the lane, they sometimes do because they haven't been able to work on their handle enough yet. But this time next year, unless they postpone this for another year, my guess is this time next summer, there's going to be an expansion draft because I do think Seattle and Vegas are going to play the 27-28 season in the NBA. And there's a lot of talk that the NBA wants those teams to have the best chance to be competitive early and not be stuck in draft lottery for the first 5 years of their existence. So they're only going to allow teams to protect maybe 7 players, maybe only 6. Well, we know 3 of them are going to be right off the bat. And if there is evidence that by this time next year, Harper's ready to take over that point guard position, it wouldn't surprise me if Fox was left unprotected. And it would also be, teams have to spend some money, and that would be a way for them to spend $60 million right away if Vegas or Seattle wanted him.
1: And that kind of feels like it's the obvious writing on the wall of when this relationship is probably going to end.
0: Yes.
1: I mean, if that does come to happen on that timeline, it would make for a nice, handoff of Harper assuming that starting point guard role. I will say this, though, the comparisons to Manu being okay and happy and satisfied coming off the bench, he was in games late. He was in the game late and a lot of but he only played over 30 minutes a game twice in his entire career.
0: And he'd already played internationally for a while before he came to San Antonio. Not a lot, but some.
1: Right, and that is where I think the comparisons to Dylan Harper's role over the next couple of years don't necessarily hold up. Because Dylan Harper needs to be playing 32 minutes a game starting next year. And that's something Manu never did in his entire career.
0: And I see a scenario next year where Harper, Castle and Fox, and maybe even Vassell with Wimby are the 5 on the floor in crunch time because it gives you shooters. And I know there's this overwhelming desire to add size to this team because you want

0: you want a presence there. But really, Oklahoma City plays with two bigs, Hartenstein and Chet. But I don't know that many other teams do, unless I'm okay with you having a second big on the floor, but the second big has to be a 18 point a game scorer. This league no longer allows for you to have defensive rebounding players. And I said this last week, I'm not sure there's a place in the NBA anymore for somebody like Dennis Rodman, who is one of the greatest defensive players and greatest rebounders of all time, but he was offensively inept when he got to the pros. And so to have a player on the floor that the other team doesn't have to guard, that's why Mitchell Robinson and Cat didn't play together, because you're going to let Robinson have the ball anywhere except near the rim, and if you're in the penalty, you're going to foul him every time he's on the floor, so Mike Brown had to take him out. So if you have a guy that is going to shoot 40% at the free throw line and play rebound and defense, that player is going to get 12 minutes a game in the playoffs and maybe 16 in the regular season. And that's their role, and that's going to be what their limit is. So don't just say, let's go get a big guy that can protect Wimby, because they're never going to be on the floor at the same time.
1: No, and I think the rush to try to add that bruising big man is just that. It's a rush in response to what we just saw. I mean, there were times where Julian Champagne was giving you more than anybody on the court through this playoff run, because specifically his shooting ability. Now, would it be nice if he could all of a sudden have a 15 rebound game like Josh Hart had for the Knicks? 6'5" Josh Hart being able to rebound at that size, or Ananobi being able to guard every position on the court as a four. Those are, when you look at that position specifically, there are only a few guys. You remember when the Nuggets traded for Aaron Gordon, how much that opened things up for them, because all of a sudden they had an athletic four who could guard any position but could also hit threes. That's a unicorn.
0: He was offensively good and not just a guy that kind of irritates people.
1: And that's a lot of what Ananobi does for the Knicks. It's a very similar role.
0: Well,
1: and I would agree, that is a role the Spurs are missing currently on this roster.
0: Ananobi was the Knicks' second best player in this series.
1: Without a doubt. Yeah. And second most, arguably, maybe even most consistent throughout the course of the whole series.
0: Because Brunson, even though Brunson probably wins MVP with the 45-point performance on Saturday, but there were times where Brunson had some issues even in this series.
1: It really felt like it was Cat was the MVP the first two games, Ananobi was the MVP the second two games, and then Brunson won MVP based off game five.
0: Well, and then go back to the Minnesota series, the Denver series, the Portland series, and the Thunder series. De'Aaron Fox played great in all those games, but I know that ankle had to be bothering him as he got into the New York Knicks series. And for somebody that's going to, point guards, while for example, Shea wasn't guarded by Fox, somebody else guarded Shea. So Fox got a defensive, I guess what you would call it, vacation by guarding somebody that doesn't score as much in the Oklahoma City series. And the series that Fox had in those first three playoff runs were great. The second one, the Oklahoma City series was okay based on his injury and coming back from that and saving the team from the turnovers. But then you have a guy like Brunson that you have to guard, and you have to chase him on a bad ankle. And look at where most of Fox's misses were. They were short.
1: Yeah.
0: And that means tired legs or weak legs. And he probably had both.
1: Yeah. And I think we know the severity. The normal recovery period of a high ankle sprain is not something that you get over in between series.
0: That's a 3-week, 4-week thing, or in this case, 4 or 5 months.
1: Exactly. And I do, you mentioned the potential, the biggest boogeyman right now on the trade market, Giannis. I kind of still feel like the Spurs are going to end up coming to the same realization that the Thunder probably will, of, we didn't have our team fully healthy. There's no reason to make some kind of rash decision. When we were healthy 2 years ago, we won the championship. This year, we lost to 7 when we didn't have our second best player. Next year, let's see what it looks like back healthy. And I think you could argue, for the Spurs' sake, having a healthy De'Aaron Fox, you would think you're going to be better closing out some of these games in the finals that we saw them choke away.
0: For a good portion of the season, Harrison Barnes was an offensive, was good enough to give you 12, 13, 14 points a game. In the playoffs, he wasn't. So my guess is, and this is just a guess, I don't know what their plans are for him, but the draft pick will be somebody that can do what Harrison Barnes did in his prime and give you 14, 15 minutes a night, and you don't struggle when they go to the bench. And what people marveled at the most, I think, from this season, not only the wins, but when the Spurs played their second unit, which was for the most part, you know, they very rarely had all five of these on the floor, but you had Harper, Bryant, Cornett, Harrison Barnes, and Keldon. That team never gave up leads in the regular season, and usually extended leads in the regular season. But none of those players on the bench, other than Harper, had a very good finals. And so Mitch couldn't rest Fox for more minutes, and he couldn't rest Wimby for extra minutes. And they had to play 40-42 in the finals when they had to play 35, 36, 37 in the other games. And so when you start to play more than you're conditioned to play, that's when you have to play more minutes than you're conditioned to play, that's when you get to those short shots.
1: Yeah, you get a little overexposed at some point there. I just think the further we get away from this series, the more rational I think the conclusions will be. What we take away from this series, the fact that, yes, Fox was injured. Yes, the core three that are going to be here for the next decade are 22, 21, and 20. And through all of that, it was an NBA Finals run where you eclipsed your Vegas regular season over-under number by 20 games,
0: yeah,
1: by 20 wins. That's a pretty successful year, as much as it hurts
0: and
1: right now.
0: And my guess, here's a way too early prediction. Barring major injuries to their star players, I expect the Thunder and the Spurs to be in the Western Conference Finals next year, and there's zero guarantee that the Knicks will get that far in the East. Fair enough?
1: Hard to argue.
0: All right. Let's talk about how Sorsby may get to the NFL and what the supplemental draft is all about. That's next. It's 517 on the Ticket.
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0: All right, 522 as we roll on the Andy Everett Show. Thank you for making us part of your day. So if you didn't know this, here's how the NFL supplemental draft works. So when they start next Tuesday the 22nd, or is it Wednesday the 22nd, I think. Is that right?
1: What's the day? It's Monday the 22nd.
0: Monday the 22nd. Teams will submit blind bids. If a team wants a player, they state the round of the draft pick they're willing to surrender. So everybody will put in their bid that wants to bid on Brandon Sorsby and say, I'll give up a third rounder, first rounder, fourth rounder, whatever. The highest bidder wins the right to that player. If multiple teams bid a pick in the same round, the tie goes to the team with the higher draft order as determined by the lottery. And in, if nobody puts in a bid for Brandon Sorsby, then he becomes an unrestricted free agent, and he can negotiate with any team that he wants to negotiate with. What do you think? Fourth round is as high as you'd go?
1: With the lack of confirmation that the NFL is not going to step in and suspend him, I think I would probably hold. I would probably submit a fifth rounder if I was interested in him. If I really wanted him, I mean, I think it's not crazy to say a third rounder could be what gets it done, because you are, you know, he's a quarterback, and that is the, you know, that is the great, it's the great takeaway in all of this. He's the most important guy on the field.
0: If you want him, do you call the commissioner between now and next Monday and say, is he going to be suspended once we draft him?
1: And I wonder what the commissioner would tell you if you flat out asked him, is he going to be subject for some kind of...
0: Or is there some kind of league behind the scenes, draft at your own peril, because we are going to suspend him.
1: Right.
0: I can't tell you whether it's going to be for two games or a season. But here's the thing about Brandon Sorsby. He's 14-21 as a college quarterback. Now, yes, he played part of the 23 season, I guess, or, yeah, 23 before Indiana got good at Indiana. And he played at Cincinnati. So their teams were average. He's got all the measurables to be a really good quarterback. Because I can think of a team right now that if I could put him out there, if I want to find out if he can play or not. So I'm willing to give up a fourth or a fifth round pick based on maybe. But I need to know if he can play or not, because I don't want him to sit for 6 or 8, 10 games. I can't put him in preseason games. I need to see what he can do when August gets here. And that's the New York Jets. Because I can tell you that I know what Geno Smith can do, and it's not a lot. And they drafted somebody. The Jets also have Kay Klubnik and Brady Cook.
1: Forgot they took Klubnik.
0: Yeah. So is Brandon Sorsby the answer to your dreams as a fifth round pick? And if I can evaluate him in July and I can put him into training camp in early August and he's the best player, and I throw him out there in the fire and see if he can play, then maybe I've solved all my quarterback problems. But if the commissioner's going to say, wait a second here, he's not playing until November or October, then that kind of puts a kink in the plans a little bit, because I need to know if I'm going to give up a pick on him. I don't have enough from what I've seen at Cincinnati and Indiana to know whether he can play in this league or not.
1: I think it was Shane that threw it out there in our group text. Irony of all ironies would be if the
0: Vegas
1: Raiders decided to do follow the Washington blueprint of take Bob Griffin, but then also take Kirk Cousins in the same draft. This would basically be the same as that.
0: You do know that there's a casino right next to the Allegiant Stadium.
1: Yeah, that would, again, irony of all ironies. Yeah, I wonder, there's so much.
0: There's probably a casino in Allegiant Stadium for that matter.
1: They do have Raiders Rosé, or at least I've been told. The interesting thing to me is I wish we could have some insight on some of those conversations that have absolutely taken place behind the scenes, because it wouldn't surprise me to learn that teams have requested some clarification from the commissioner's office. It wouldn't surprise me if teams have directly talked to Sorsby's camp and said, if you do enter the supplemental draft, we're going to be interested, because I think a lot of those conversations are what is going into determining what his decision was going to be, whether it was going to be stay, fight it out at Tech, or whether it was going to be go down this supplemental draft route.
0: Yeah. Now, did Terrell Pryor get suspended when he went to the NFL?
1: Yeah, it was, I believe it was a 5-game suspension.
0: Wow. So he got 5 games for betting $10 on Iowa basketball.
1: The league's penalizing of players was at a very different place then than it is now. They had started the crackdown.
0: I mean, that
1: hard.
0: Would be a season if you wanted to put some comparison to it.
1: Well, the former Baylor wide receiver, Josh Gordon, he had just gotten a year suspension for his, third positive weed test.
0: Right.
1: And now that would
0: well,
1: that
0: they
1: would
0: don't
1: be,
0: even do weed anymore in the NFL.
1: Exactly.
0: Because every player in the league is doing it instead of taking opiates.
1: Because they were starting to have to hand out full season suspensions for weed. And they were like, okay, hold on. Yeah. Let's reinvestigate what we're doing here.
0: You can be on whatever side of the fence that you want on that. And you can be in whatever state you are, whether it's legal or illegal. But I can tell you that athletes are not going to take hydrocodone if the other option is available.
1: No. I mean, it even just out of the hydrocodone definitely would probably work better in the moment, in the instant. But just out of preference, the Jets are an obvious landing spot. And for a Jets team that has made multiple trades over the last 2 years, unloading your Sauce Gardner, your Quinnen Williams, now with the Cowboys, they have done their work to get a lot of those picks high up in the draft over the next 2 years, that it would make sense for them to, even if they were sold on Brandon Sorsby, the prospect, it would be worth it to them, I would think, to attach a little higher, you know, fourth, maybe even third round, but at the minimum, a fifth round. It also, you know, as much as we sit here and talk about what his value is just as a football player, it's impossible not to include all of the shadows that come along with Brendan Sorsby right now, which also would lead me to believe there's a very good chance he is an unrestricted free agent after the supplemental draft, because every team says, we don't know what your future is with this league. We don't know how the league's going to handle you. We're not willing to risk anything.
0: Well, if it was a fifth, sixth, or seventh round pick, and I knew he wasn't going to be out for the entire year, I'd go, let's say he gets six games. You could still do the training camp stuff, because he could still participate in practice. The suspension would begin in week one. And I think in week one is when he would be barred from the facility for the 6 weeks. But you could still figure out a way for him to train on the side someplace.
1: Yeah, and honestly, if I'm the Jets, you know, even if you told me he's gonna have to sit out the whole year, it's a full 1 year suspension, that would still be worth a seventh round pick to me, just to have him as property of your team, and figure out if he actually has a future.
0: But here's the scenario: let's say he gets a year suspension, and the Jets, for example, take him, and the Jets finish 7-11, or let's say they finish worse, they finish 4-13, and they're a top five pick. And there's Arch Manning, and there's Chambliss, and there's whoever the top three or four quarterbacks are. Well, you know they got to take a quarterback that's a hot shot, but what if Sorsby could actually play?
1: That's a good problem to have.
0: Yeah, I guess you have a trade bait, basically, if it turns out he can play.
1: That's why I've always been a, you know, even, you know, I joke about the, you know, Washington taking Robert Griffin and Kirk Cousins in the same year. But that kind of worked out pretty well for them.
0: Quarterbacks get hurt.
1: Exactly. And they're the most important position to have. Why would you not want to have, especially when they're on cheap rookie contracts, as backups or as, you know, potential prospects for the future?
0: All right. Some soccer talk. And we'll ask more questions that I don't know the answers to. All that coming up. It's 5:32. It's the Andy Everett Show on the Ticket.
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0: All right, it's 5:37 on the ticket. Time for some World Cup talk. This is Sam's domain right here. I'm kind of a fish out of water when we talk about this event or anything to do with soccer. But I do have a question about something that is new to the World Cup this year that you don't ever see in soccer, at least I'm told you never see it, is hydration breaks.
1: What is
0: this all about?
1: Yeah, the dreaded hydration breaks. Well, Andy, the world is warming. I'm not sure if you know this, but
0: it was hot Saturday on the golf course. I know that. I went through about three Yetis.
1: Yeah, all jokes aside. So FIFA is claiming the hydration breaks are something that they started. They've been doing it for a few years now, but it's under the explanation of we care so much about our players and they're being exposed to harsh conditions of 90 degree afternoons in America.
0: They played in Qatar the last time. It was 135.
1: And a lot of those were air conditioned stadiums and they still had hydration breaks. Dallas Stadium, AT&T, Jerry World, NRG, Houston Stadium, SoFi, LA Stadium, a lot of these stadiums that they're using are indoors and air conditioned. So the hydration breaks there make even less sense.
0: I think Miami and Houston and Atlanta were the three that they were the most concerned about, right? Are they closing the roof in Houston?
1: Yeah, Houston's closed. Atlanta was closed. Miami is that hybrid roof. It's open, but it's got some shade cover.
0: Have you ever been in Miami in the summertime?
1: Yeah, well, it's, and this is where I think the cynic is correct to point out FIFA has found another way for revenue. They found another way to make some extra advertising money
0: because they don't have TV timeouts.
1: That's right. So these hydration breaks are taking place at the halfway mark of the first half and the halfway mark of the second half. So we're kind of by default now getting four quarters instead of two halves. And you are seeing coaches or managers of some of these countries, you know, change formations during the hydration break where they can have the basically a team timeout or make some substitutions.
0: Do you get timeouts in soccer?
1: No, You do now. You get two of them, and they're called hydration breaks.
0: But normally you don't get the call timeout.
1: Not at all.
0: To slow down the other team.
1: And I think that, you know, for the purists that aren't just cynical by nature against FIFA, the purists, that's the most frustrating part because it does – it absolutely changes the rhythm and the pace of the game because it's like it would be like in a boxing match where you're in the sixth round and right before Bam Rodriguez knocks out Antonio Vargas this week and Antonio says, oh, hydration break.
0: Yeah,
1: we're at the minute and a half mark of the round. I need a hydration
0: break.
1: Because the momentum, my favorite word, is going against them.
0: Okay, so when does I think it's kind of interesting when American football plays in another country where soccer is the bigger sport, and about every 4 minutes or 3 minutes in an NFL game, we take a media timeout. I'm wondering what other people in other countries think of the fact that we have media timeouts so we can sell ads, and in the sport that they follow the most, they don't.
1: Well, I mean, I think that is where they they probably rely on the other effects of not having such a corporate capitalist driven life that doesn't permeate every inch of their culture and society. I mean, it's just a matter of a fact of what it is. I think they're going to look at it as incredibly silly, but you know, a American TV executive would look at their structure and say, man, y'all are really missing out on millions of dollars here. I can't believe you would place the purity of the game over a couple extra bucks.
0: Back in the early 90s, I did the St. Mary's University games, basketball games for 4 years, and they were an NAIA school at the time in the heart of Texas Conference. And they played schools like Incarnate Word and Mary Hardin Baylor and Texas Lutheran and Texas Wesleyan. And from time to time, I asked the coaches, I basically told the coaches when they played at St. Mary's that we were going to take media timeouts. And I asked them when we go on the road, would you be okay with us having media timeouts so we can get in all of our commercials? And there were two that would not. Texas Lutheran and Shriner said absolutely not. So the next year, I went to the Heart of Texas Conference Commissioners meeting with all the coaches when they had their preseason meeting in October. And there was a guy that was the commissioner of the league, and I told him why I was coming, and he said, yeah, I want to address that with you in front of all the coaches. Because we were the only school that had radio. Everybody else, there was no radio for the rest of the coaches, rest of the teams in the league. And I said to one of the coaches, I said, I assume all of you are hoping that you make it to the NAIA national tournament, which then for 4 years was in Tulsa. And I said, in Tulsa, they play by the NCAA rules where you have four media timeouts per game. And they all shook their head like, well, you know, that's sissy and silly and all this kind of stuff.
1: Of course.
0: And the commissioner stood up in front of all of them and said, this is the first time in the history of our league that anybody's cared enough about it to put it on the radio. If he wants media timeouts, you're going to give him as many as he wants.
1: And that's a man with a futuristic vision.
0: Yes.
1: That's a man who, again, who knows how to actually grow this.
0: And so they all agreed. And then we went to Texas Lutheran 1 year. And Jim Shuler was the longtime coach there. And Jim was one of the greatest human beings of all time. Funny, outgoing. You know, he smoked about seven packs of Camels a day, the unfiltered ones.
1: My man.
0: But I always liked him and got along with him. But as I would go down the tunnel to his office to figure out what his lineup was, he always would look at me with a lot of sarcasm. A few choice words we can't say on the radio. And, oh, by the way, I guess we have to have those blank, blank, blank, blank, blank timeouts tonight, right? And I went, yep, we do.
1: Like, go ahead and mark it down.
0: And the biggest challenge was getting the people that ran the game to blow the horn when it was time for the timeout.
1: Yeah.
0: That was a struggle from time to time. So quickly, who's Norway's up 2-1 on Iraq? What other surprises or non-surprises have we seen today?
1: I mean, the biggest surprise of, we still haven't even gotten every team playing its first game, because this is the biggest World Cup we've ever had. There's an additional knockout stage because they've added more teams. So we're still getting teams.
0: We're going to add more teams for more money, but we're not going to sell any TV timeouts.
1: Yeah, minor detail. We're still getting teams playing their first matches. But so far, tournament-wise, the biggest surprise has to be Cape Verde tying Spain. A game that ended 0-0, but felt like a 3-0 Cape Verde win, because we're talking about, a first-time participant in the World Cup tying the co-favorites to win the entire cup in their opening group game. And, the funny story coming out of that, the Cape Verde goaltender had 46,000 followers on Instagram before that game started. By the end of it, he was over 2 million.
0: Wow.
1: And that's the power of the World Cup.
0: That's pretty powerful.
1: I'd say that's the most shocking result. It's not a biased take to say the USA result was pretty damn shocking too. A 4-1 dominant victory, not only the most goals they've ever scored at the World Cup, but that was a Paraguay team that beat Argentina, beat Brazil, beat Uruguay in World Cup qualifying, only gave up 10 goals, only gave up 6 goals against those powerhouse clubs. And the U.S. put 4 up against them. Yeah. So, and not to also say Mexico had a great showing in their first game. Canada, not so much. They got a tie out of it. But we're still incredibly early in this whole thing. And I'll remind you, 14 days from now, I was having trouble doing 14 with my fingers. 14 days, I will be in Jerry World in Dallas Stadium to watch a knockout game. Yeah. So,
0: One last thing on the revenue part. There's a lot of these stadiums that they're playing in that are Pepsi stadiums, and Coca-Cola is a World Cup sponsor. I know they cringe when they have to. This happens in the Alamo Dome every time the Final Four comes here, because the Final Four is a Coca-Cola sponsorship. And so all the Pepsi stuff has to leave the Alamo Dome for the 5 days or 4 days that they're there for the game. So the tenant doesn't get what they want. It's the one renting the stadium that gets it.
1: I will say this, though. The tenant that has made the most out of that situation, obviously we call it Jerry World, but it's AT&T Stadium. AT&T has to cover all of their signage because it's Dallas Stadium for FIFA. So in San Francisco, it's Levi's Stadium. They had to cover the Levi's logo because it's San Francisco Stadium, just like it is here. But the tarp they used to cover it, they shaped it like the Levi's logo.
0: Very, very good.
1: Pretty
0: very
1: genius.
0: Clever. Very
1: pretty
0: clever.
1: Genius.
0: All right. 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
0: All right, 552 on the ticket. So Floyd Money Mayweather is in a little bit of hot water because he decided to buy a $200,000 watch and write a check for it. But the check did not clear. And they are charging him with theft and attempt to defraud. Now, I would guess that Floyd's got more than one bank account and maybe picked up the wrong checkbook or didn't transfer the funds. But I don't know that if there's, do people still take checks these days?
1: That was my first question. Even if it's, even if it's Bill Gates standing in front of you, if you're buying a $200,000, $250,000 watch.
0: Don't you have a Visa Black Card with like a $500,000 limit on it?
1: Exactly. I just can't imagine, not to victim blame against the jeweler that is getting apparently swindled, but.
0: Or did he just make a mistake and pick up the wrong checkbook? I mean, probably all this. There's probably multiple accounts in different banks.
1: Sure, I think there's wiggle room for him to, cry accident or didn't mean to do this. But it's still, it's not a flex to be writing a check for a $200,000 watch to begin
0: He's
1: with.
0: He's worth $400 million.
1: Yeah.
0: I would think you could, bring a suitcase to the place and hand it to him over the counter.
1: See, and that's why it does feel like it. Maybe he's just old school. He writes checks for everything still, and he sits down at the end of the month and he actually balances out the back of that checkbook.
0: I still balance a checkbook every day almost.
1: Yeah, I bet your balance book doesn't include $50,000 to charity.
0: No,
1: at the,
0: it does not. Or $200,000 for a watch that has the same time that my iPhone does.
1: Yeah, I can't imagine Mayweather is as financially on top of things as you are with a balanced checkbook. This feels like it was like most things with him. I have questions. I have a few follow up questions.
0: Well, I think he's been a really good entrepreneur by fighting pretty much no one his entire career. Winning every fight he ever fought because he was fighting no one every time he got into the ring and not doing it unless somebody paid him $100 million to do it or a good chunk of the $100 million.
1: Yeah, that seems
0: He's
1: like
0: been an incredible marketer for himself.
1: Yeah, that seems like a pretty good strike. What'd you say his celebrity net worth? $400 million?
0: $400 million.
1: I wonder how much of that, because he's also notorious for posting bet slips of bets that don't don't go through. Don't
0: his
1: go
0: career his earnings have surpassed $1 billion.
1: Golly.
0: His current net worth, according to Yahoo, is estimated to be $400 million.
1: Yeah, that's not the type of money where you're writing hot checks for a $250,000 watch.
0: I think this has got to be an error in judgment, not something intent to steal a $200,000 watch. If you're worth $400 million and you haven't, gambled it all away, my guess is that you could afford the watch. But, to each his own. I don't really criticize why people buy what they buy, but it better be a nice watch for $200 million.
1: Yeah, this doesn't feel like this doesn't feel like Jameis Winston stealing crab legs. this feels like it's got to be a mistake. It can't be intentional.
0: It does. All right. 6 o'clock hour around the corner next. We'll talk about the U.S. Open, the more NBA news, and some baseball stuff all coming up. 5:56 on the ticket.
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1: All right, here we go into the 6 o'clock hour. Thank you for spending your day with us. Apparently, there's more to this Floyd Mayweather story that I just saw. The resale store was called Golden Beyond. The luxury watch was from a special designer in Vegas. And basically, the Wells Fargo check that he wrote the checking account on that had insufficient funds when they tried to cash it. So, Floyd, I need to transfer some money over to that account pretty quickly here.
2: Well, this is, I mean, if it rises to the level of...
1: It's felony for that amount.
2: Right. And to the point of, you know, because you were telling me, I mean, this happened back in April. We're now sitting here in June. You knew these people were going to continue to try to go through every legal avenue to get their money. Do you have money trouble? Why haven't you just made it right?
1: It wouldn't be the first time if he just walked in there with a suitcase with 200 grand in it. Or if he went to the bank and got a cashier's check. I mean, when I've closed on my houses before, they want a cashier's check no matter what the number is. And I assure you it wasn't 200,000. So I would, you could knock off several zeros on that. And you're going to still need a cashier's check. So that's what I would be asking if I was that jeweler. I want the publicity that Floyd Mayweather's shopping with me, and I'm going to ride that forever, but I also want to get paid. I'm not doing the charity work here. All right, let's talk more about the NBA. You know, it's kind of unusual. In fact, I think it's only happened a couple of times. The other time it happened recently was in 2020 when the Lakers won in the bubble. But the starting five for the Knicks, Brunson, Cat, Ananobi, Hart, Bridges, were all drafted by someone else. It's kind of like a box of misfit toys that nobody else wanted and nobody thought could play. And then all of a sudden, they got together and they could play. And they played amazingly since the Atlanta series.
2: Yeah, it's such an interesting zig to what the rest of the league is zagging in terms of roster construction. Because I think you could even take it a step further and say, you know, not only were none of the starting five drafted and developed from their rookie year on by the Knicks, but really none of the guys that they traded for were true NBA superstars at the time of their acquisition. You know, Brunson was nowhere close to what he is at this point. Brunson, the last memory of Brunson playing for the Mavs was him being unplayable in a series against the Clippers that they ended up losing. The, you know, Cat would probably have been the most accomplished on paper of any of the guys at the time of their acquisition by the Knicks. But there were all kinds. I mean, we were fresh off the, you know, saga of Jimmy Butler in Minnesota talking about how Cat didn't have what it takes. He didn't try hard in practice. He didn't work out in the offseason.
1: He didn't seem to be that way in this series.
2: No, and I think that's the, you know, you have to give credit where credit's due, and that's credit to the Knicks for identifying the pieces that really worked well and fit well together and, you know, potentially hoping that all of those guys being in the room

0: number 29 or 30 market in the NBA.
1: Yeah, but arguably the number two, if not number one, most interesting player in the NBA.
0: Oh, he's number one now.
1: I think absolutely.
0: I think Wimby is now the face of the league.
1: You know, I agree with you for sure, because I would have agreed with you after the Oklahoma series based on what he achieved by beating the last year's champion Thunder team. But now I would certainly agree with you because he's become a bit of the new LeBron punching bag for NBA media. Now it's all of these hot takes about how, well, actually, now we see Wimby's a dirty player and we're going to run with that narrative. Or we're seeing he's a sore loser for not shaking hands. He's becoming the catch-all for when they need
0: he's
1: to fill.
0: He's a European guy.
1: When they need to fill that first, A block on all of their talking head shows, Wimby is the guy that's moving numbers for them when it comes to the NBA.
0: So we had an instance in the game on Saturday where he closed out that could have been called a flagrant, and had the Spurs won. Go ahead.
2: He was going to miss game six. That was going to be a suspension.
0: Yeah, that's why they didn't call it.
1: I think they were, the league was probably upset this series didn't go further, but they were quite relieved of not having to either suspend Wimby for game six or face the wrath of every other fan base in America.
0: So this rule was put in effect, ironically, because of what Pachulia did to Kawhi Leonard in 2017.
1: Mm-hmm.
0: Is four flagrant fouls the number it should be, or should we move that to five or six?
1: You know, I think it's a good question, and the way we saw these NBA playoffs officiated, where it did feel like we were, the league was very intentional about trying to fall back into a more 90s style, very physical, allowing more of the contact away from the ball. If the league is going to shift back into that style of basketball, I don't think four flagrants is quite enough, because you're just creating more opportunity for guys, especially with the way they've extended what is and isn't a flagrant.
0: Well, and I don't want you to make a rule for one person, because if he wasn't on my team, I wouldn't want him to win. But the way that Wimby goes after block shots and his arms are so incredibly long, it's going to be hard that if he misses on the block, that he's not going to contact somewhere. And that somewhere is likely going to be above the head or above the shoulders. And now I go back to the Minnesota, flagrant two against Naz Reid. He was intentionally trying to hit Reid in the shoulder.
1: That was the definition of the word flagrant.
0: Yes.
1: That was intentional.
0: I mean, he looked at him and he went like that. But I think he was trying to get him in the chest, and Reid ducked enough to where it got him right above the shoulders under the chin. And that's where flagrant two came into play. But what is it in the regular season? Is it, I know it's 16 technical fouls get you a suspension. I'm not sure what the regular season flagrants are before you're suspended for a game. But I don't think that anybody ever wants to see let's just say it was Jalen Brunson that was on the cusp. I would not have wanted to play a game six or a game seven against the Knicks with Jalen Brunson not on the floor because he had too many flagrant fouls. Maybe we look at the playoffs and say, if you have more than one or two flagrant two fouls, you're gone. But flagrant ones, we're going to give you a little bit of pass on it. You're served the suspension in the next season, assuming you're going to be back for the next season if you're not retired. I just think, and maybe we're just saying this because it's Wimby, but I think four, as you said, this game is getting, if you're going to let me play this physical in the playoffs, there's going to be more flagrant fouls than there are in January.
1: Yeah, and I do think there's some baseline where even if it is accidental, you can't have guys just knocking the hell out of people right across the forehead or across the cheek or chin or wherever. There is always going to be a strong argument for, even if you unintentionally

0: intentionally do it, if you hack a guy across the face, that's going to be that minimum, that base level of flagrant, not the full ejection flagrant two. But
1: they won in, I don't remember what game it was, where Cat got just barely nicked on the chin by Wimby's elbow.
0: Yeah.
1: Okay, that to me is like targeting in college football. I'm ready to make the tackle. I'm looking here. All of a sudden, I see the guy duck, so I duck, and we hit helmets, and now I'm and it's never the offensive player that gets called for targeting, or maybe one out of 200. It's always the defensive guy that has the onus on him to make sure he doesn't tackle helmet to helmet. And I've seen it on replay many times. The guy's right in position to make the tackle. The guy adjusts, so you adjust, and then the helmets collide. And I thought that particular technical or flagrant was it was unintentional based on the fact the way Cat moved at the last second where Wimby wasn't expecting that.
0: Well, and I think that's, you could even take it a step further. That's a great comp because, you know, that level of targeting, I don't believe should have any kind of suspension tied to it either. I mean, if it's an honest mistake like that, where we can all look at the replay and say, okay, he was going for the block and he hit him in the face, or he was trying to close out on defense and the guy moved his head at the last minute and it was really head to elbow contact, not elbow to face contact.
1: Yeah.
0: You know, that's where, or even the reckless closeouts that didn't get called, that should have been a flagrant and probably would have been his fourth flagrant. I think all of those, I wouldn't mind if they aren't counted whatsoever. Well, you just penalize in game and we move on. The flagrant twos, the intentional, the ejection, stuff like that, let's keep a point system and have a suspension tied to it. But
1: in game five, there was a play where Anunoby was in the corner and Wimby closed out on him, tipped the shot, got his own rebound and started the break. So I don't want Wimby to stop playing that way.
0: Right.
1: Because that's another advantage that he has to close out and get to the ball after the guy shot it before it gets to its apex. But I think Wimby's also going to have to learn that when he does close out on 3-point shooters, that there's got to be a place where he can stop and land well before the player that is shooting the basketball can land. And when you got guys like Brunson and you got guys like Jokic and Luka and others that have been in that same category for a long time that do a really good job of ball faking and making you commit and then leaning into you and drawing contact, you're going to get closeouts that are unintentional that become closeouts and reckless closeouts because of what the offensive player did that you weren't suspecting he would do. All right, one other thing on this. And I said this earlier in the show, Mitch Johnson is getting a lot of heat for not making more adjustments. And I honestly don't know what other adjustments Mitch could make. And I think in game four, when the Spurs lost that big lead, it was Harper didn't get any touches or get any shots. Harper was in the game. There was one game where they took him out with 4 minutes to play, and I thought he should have stayed in the game. And they learned from that, and they adjusted for the rest of the series. Harper was in the game at crunch time. But all regular season long, they got quality minutes from Cornett, quality minutes from Keldon Johnson, and quality minutes from Harrison Barnes and Carter Bryant. And the only one that really gave them quality minutes off the bench in the Knicks series, and all the other series, we got the show. Keldon hit some big threes against Oklahoma City and in other games. But in this series, those four players were neutralized to where the bench got really, really thin.
0: Yeah, and that, you know, you take four guys out of a 9-man rotation.
1: Yeah.
0: And all of a sudden, or a 10-man rotation, all of a sudden you're looking at your starting five plus Dylan Harper.
1: That was it.
0: Being the only toys you have to play with. And I'll go back. I mean, I think you can very rightfully critique some of the decisions Mitch Johnson made, specifically the game one where Dylan Harper's not closing when he's the only guy that shot over 50% on the entire roster that game. The, you know, blowing the 29-point lead, not calling more timeouts, not getting the message across to quit shooting threes off one pass on multiple possessions back to back to back. There are very clear moments in that series that you can point to Mitch and offer a fair critique. But the idea that Mitch needs to be on the same Amtrak train as De'Aaron Fox heading out of town, yeah. I think is exactly you know what I've said all along. It's a massive overreaction because imagine if Eric Spoelstra had been fired after the Heat lose in 2011.
1: Well, that
0: imagine some of the yeah. other coaches that have made it to the NBA Finals as quickly as Mitch has with this team that no one thought was ready to get as far as they did.
1: Yeah.
0: It just feels like such a quick overreaction. Well,
1: Pat Riley knows better, and that's why he wasn't, and that's why they kept everything together, regardless of what LeBron thought. LeBron is a great basketball player, but that doesn't mean he knows everything about what the roster personnel should be and who should coach the team. And then you got the same situation here with Pop and RC and Brian Wright and the brass. They know what Mitch Johnson has done and what he can do. And there's no panicking in that situation. And there's no question he'll be back next year. And this team will win another 60 games as long as the core stays together in a healthy situation. If you lose a player or players for 20, 25 games, they probably won't win 60 games. But if those, if that core group and whatever additions to the roster are there for most of the games and there's not any catastrophic long-term injuries with both the Thunder and the Spurs, I expect both of them to be back in the Western Conference Finals.
0: Ironically enough, you remember who the Cavs head coach was in 07?
1: Mike Brown.
0: It was Mike Brown.
1: Yeah.
0: That was his first year as head coach yes. of the Cavs. Look where Mike Brown is
1: now.
0: It
1: took him 18 years to get there, or 19, but yeah. he got there.
0: In multiple organizations, if he had had the foundation that Mitch Johnson is about to have for the next decade, I think we're going to be just fine with who's in charge of the future of this team.
1: The one thing I get aggravated with is franchises that knee-jerk react to what fans think, what sponsors think, what media thinks when it comes to coaching. One of the things that I think, I'll go back to 99 when the Spurs won the championship. Greg Popovich got zero credit for that championship. In 2003, there were still people that were ready to run him out of town. I don't think it was until 2005 and 2007 that the majority of San Antonians thought he was a good coach. And then, obviously, he wins more games than anybody else, and now he's revered as the greatest ever by pretty much every Spurs fan. But I did plenty of Game Night React shows back in the late 90s where every other caller was fire pop. And I'm like, just be patient. You'll see what you got here. And I'm sure this organization, they didn't just pick Mitch Johnson because he looked good one day or had a good practice. This was well planned out. And they have the right person doing the right job right now.
0: And at no point during this playoff run did it ever feel like Mitch had lost that locker room or anything close to that.
1: Look at the last play Saturday in the game four uh-huh. when the Spurs lost the lead. It was 106-105, and they call timeout and they drop a play. He drew up an amazing play that was going to work if Cat doesn't tip the ball. And the Spurs got lucky that the shot clock guy didn't turn the clock on when Cat touched it, because that's when the play should have, that's when the clock should have started. They didn't start the clock until after it was deflected to Vassell.
0: Are we sure Cat deflected it, or was it the mouth-breathing Knicks fans that he was making around?
1: Yeah, that's another thing. Those guys need to sit down. But he got some assists from that. But you look at the replay, it barely yeah. touched his middle finger. And if that ball, and Harper was throwing it to Castle, and Castle was wide open under the goal and had broken free from the screen that Wimby set. When everybody in the building thought the ball was going to go to Wimby, Mitch Johnson drew up a perfect play that if Cat doesn't make that, the Spurs still win game four, because Castle's going to get a catch and a dunk to win the game.
0: But instead, he's got half the city ready to help him pack.
1: That's the life of being a coach. All right, U.S. Open starts Thursday. We got tee times and some thoughts on that. It's 6:20 on the ticket.
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1: All right, 6:25 on the ticket. U.S. Open is at Shinnecock Hills in Long Island. You want to talk about golf being an elitist sport? It gets no more elitist than on Long Island, where they have about 15 private clubs that are rated amongst the best in the world, and most people never see them because if you don't know someone that knows someone, you're not going to get invited. Shinnecock does open up its doors every decade or so for a major golf championship. And they last played here in 2018 and also in 2004. They won that. They played there in 1994 and in 1986 and many times before that. It's the only facility that has also been played at back in the 1890s when the U.S. Open was there. So here's an interesting scenario. Last year, the Ryder Cup was at Bethpage. And Bethpage, I would say it's like 25, 30 miles from Long Island, maybe a little bit longer. Bethpage is technically on Long Island, but Shinnecock is a little further out. And we know how the European Ryder Cup players were harassed and heckled and taunted and cussed at and cussed back at when it comes to what happened at the Ryder Cup. Mainly Rory McIlroy, who got a little testy with some of the drunk fans.
0: Yeah, him and Shane.
1: So I'm kind of curious as to how the New York fans will treat Rory now that he's not playing for Team Europe, but playing for Rory.
0: I mean, it'll probably be somewhat similar to the way they treated Spurs fans up there. I mean, you cannot write a better script going into this major for your average New York sports fan. I mean, you just got your Knicks championship,
1: yeah,
0: and now you're getting a golf major on Long Beach or Long Island.
1: And a month from now, you're going to host the World Cup final.
0: That's right, and you're going to host the final. Yeah, I think it could get ugly. I mean, I think you're going to see emotions high, not Ryder Cup level high, but you're going to get some interactions from some unruly fans that are going to give it to some of the Euros.
1: I think a lot of times when you're wearing your normal golf gear, people don't look at your nationality, but as soon as you put on that European uniform or that U.S. uniform, sides are taken. I've always liked Rory. I want Rory to do well, not necessarily in the Ryder Cup, but I want him to do well in every tournament he plays. I think he's a fun watch. In the past, one of my favorite golfers was Seve Ballesteros, and Seve could be a jerk sometimes to his competitors on the golf course, but I liked the fieriness and the tenacity that he played with. I thought that was all good. I didn't want him to beat Team USA when they got to the Ryder Cup. But if they won a regular tournament, it didn't bother me at all. And I kind of dropped the nationalism or whatever you want to call it was out the window as soon as that other tournament was going on. So here's some of the matchups, the pairings going this week. You got Koepka, Cameron Young, and Goddard. Now, I can tell you this. If Cameron Young is in contention come Saturday or Sunday, he's going to be the fan favorite because he's a New York guy. He's definitely going to be a fan favorite. Adam Scott will tee it up on Thursday, and it will be his 100th consecutive major championship, which means he has not missed since 2001.
0: Wow.
1: Now, that is not the all-time record. He's still got a ways to go to catch Jack because Jack played in 146 consecutive majors.
0: Yeah, but no offense. I mean, we're talking about Adam Scott compared to Jack.
1: To Jack, yes.
0: That's impressive. I didn't realize.
1: So he basically needs to play, 46 more. So he needs to play 10, almost 12 more years. And he's already, you know, in his early 40s. So he's going to be in his early 50s if he makes, and you still have to qualify for the U.S. Open.
0: Right.
1: Because he's not good enough right now. He's always going to get in the Masters, and he's likely always going to get in the PGA just because he's Adam Scott. And he's likely, he always gets in the British Open up to age 65 or whenever his skills diminish. But it's the U.S. Open that you may not get into. In fact, there's been times in the last 25 years where Scott had to go through the qualifying stages to get in, and he's made it. So this is his 100th consecutive major, which is pretty impressive. Let's see. You got Hal Scheffler and Spahn, the 7:15 tee time, Central Time. You got Justin Thomas, Hideki, and Schauffele.
0: That's a fun one.
1: That's a good group there. McIlroy, Oberg, and Fleetwood. That's a Ryder Cup grouping right there.
0: I was about
1: to
0: say, that. How do you think that group's going to get treated on Thursday?
1: I think all three have a chance to win this tournament. I might pick all three of those if I get the opportunity tomorrow. Aaron Rye, Morikawa, and Jason Day. DeChambeau, Hovland, and Fitzpatrick. Dustin Johnson, Wyndham Clark, and Woodland. And then Justin Rose, Jordan Spieth, and John Rahm are a great afternoon match on Thursday. San Antonio's Johnny Kiefer tees off at 1:20 Central Time on the 10th tee on Thursday. So that's what's going on at Shinnecock.
0: I was looking, seeing some of the coverage that was floating around online earlier, and Bryson was showing exactly how brutal the rough is going to be. I mean, it looks like it's borderline unplayable getting out of there. Yeah,
1: the fairways are far bigger and wider than Pinehurst was or Oakmont was last year. This shouldn't be a terrible driving experience for most of the field. They should be able to hit fairways. But the greens are more diabolical than the rough. And they're very, very small, and they're perched up on hills. And if the wind gets up a little bit, they've agreed to lower the speeds based on what they project the wind's going to be. But this golf course has always been played on the edge in most of the tournaments where people can literally putt the ball off the green if they're not careful. So, yeah, that European group, McIlroy, Oberg, and Fleetwood may run into the wrath of the New York crowd from time to time.
0: I mean, that group on Thursday is going to get it. They're going to get it pretty heavy, I would assume. But I think on Sunday, I would love to see a Cam Young against a Rory or a Cam Young against a Fleetwood or Oberg and see. Because then I think you would really get the Ryder Cup feel if it was an American going against a European.
1: Well, if it's an American that people have heard of, like Spieth or Scheffler, maybe Patrick Reed, those guys, I think you would see the nationalism come through. It doesn't necessarily work that way for some of the obscure players on the tour even the Russell Henleys of the world that we talk about, they're millionaires. They're top 10 golfers in the world, and nobody knows who they are. A lot of times you're going to root for the guys that you know who they are, and that could be some of those European players.
0: You're telling me J.J. Spahn versus McIntyre last year wouldn't have got – that feels like that's kind of right on that line.
1: Well, neither one is that well known, both turned out to be Ryder Cuppers, but – Yeah,
0: I think that's kind of that's pretty much the Mendoza line of where you could expect some nationalism nastiness. Yeah.
1: All right. We've got some sports stuff to get to, some baseball and some football stuff, and a few other things in the back half hour of the program. All coming up 6:33, the Andy Everett Show on the Ticket.
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1: All right, 6:38. It's the Andy Everett Show on the Ticket. According to AI, because they know everything, right?
0: It's what they say.
1: There have been between the American League and the National League. The National League was established in 1876. And the American League was established in 1901. There have been 415,000 baseball games played over that 150-plus years. But only 351 times has someone hit for the cycle. I would think that's the rarest of baseball feats.
0: It's got. I mean, it's not. That's not more rare than a perfect game, though.
1: Let's see. How many perfect games have there been in baseball history?
0: There's been That might be closer to a no-hit number, but perfect games are still got to be more. Yeah, there's only been
1: 24.
0: Yeah.
1: Okay, so yeah, that one wins.
0: Yeah, that's the one that I think is. But no-hitters, maybe you're closer.
1: No-hitters is 327, okay. So we're in the ballpark.
0: So there's the ballpark, yeah. Because, a perfect game is, that's some insane stuff when you see it.
1: Andres Galarraga is still hoping, wishing he had one.
0: Yeah, that's one of the worst.
1: Jim Joy's still wishing he had one, too.
0: You know, arguably, though, as much as, we all know he threw a perfect game. Yeah. The record books don't say it, but we also, his game is the most known, probably the most
1: non-perfect
0: known
1: game.
0: One-hit game. Yeah, exactly. Yeah. I am surprised, though, that number is not higher because it's just based off of, years of loving and watching baseball. It just feels like I've seen more cycles hit, significantly more cycles.
1: It's about two a year, basically. If you look at 151 years of baseball, and it's a little less than that, but 1.5 to 2 cycles per year. I think it's funny because there's teams, when they're doing their pregame show, they do this contest, and it's, the Acme Brick hit for the cycle contest. If Joe Smith from Seguin, if our team hits for the cycle, he'll win a gift card to someplace. And you go to the stores where the sponsor is, put your name in the hat to be qualified for the drawing. And you only win like a $500 gift card if somebody hits the cycle. I think the stakes should be a little higher than that.
0: Yeah, I think you probably should be closer to that watch that Mayweather didn't pay for.
1: Exactly. So anyway, it's one of the rarer things in baseball, but I guess perfect games, 24 perfect games would be the one that is the most rare.
0: Can you name any of the guys that hit for the cycle 3 times in their career? That's the most of any player.
1: I saw the deal today, but Herman somebody was one of them, right?
0: Yeah, Babe Herman.
1: Yeah.
0: That's one of the ones I would not ever have gotten.
1: Right.
0: There's actually names more recent than I remembered. Dodger and Ranger legend Adrian Beltre.
1: He's done it 3 times?
0: Did it 3 times. Christian Yelich.
1: Okay.
0: Brewers star, did it 3 times. And Trey Turner, shortstop, has done it three times.
1: Pedro Armstrong is the last one to do it. He did it last night. He became the 351st player in Major League Baseball history. It was not the 351st player. It's the 351st time it's happened because some have done it more than once.
0: Yeah, I should also say Bob Musial and John Riley are the other two that did it 3 times.
1: All right. Rashee Rice's 30-day penance for smoking weed while he was on parole is over with. He has been released from jail. And he did not speak to the contention of reporters that were waiting outside the jailhouse for him when he left. So I'm guessing he'll have to address this at some other time. Speaking of suspensions, does the league suspend him any games?
0: I mean, they already gave him the suspension for the initial wreck.
1: Right, that was last year.
0: And this would just be a suspension for breaking his parole from that stems from the wreck last year. Yeah, it wouldn't. It feels like the NFL has taken a softer stance on, especially drug related. I mean, the fact that he did just go to some form of jail for a month, I would think the league probably is.
1: So he's got 5 years of probation. How does he have to go to a parole officer for 5 years? I don't know what the difference between probation and.
0: Yeah, I think it would depend on whatever the terms of his parole or probation are.
1: Here's the deal, and I'm not trying to make an excuse for somebody, but I touched about this earlier in the show. The overwhelming majority of athletes in pretty much every sport are going to be in pain after their games are over with, especially football where you get beat up every game. And the overwhelming majority of them are choosing not to take hydrocodone-based medication for their pain. It doesn't really help them. They get addicted to it, and then they need more of it, and there's so many other side effects from it. And whether you think this is therapeutic or not, whether you think it's a good idea or not, whether you think it should be legalized or not is beside the point. The NFL players have realized that weed does make them feel better after they get hurt in a football game. And so you got Rashee Rice, who can't do that now until the parole is over, and legally can't do it apparently in Kansas City or Kansas, and does have to take a test every time he sees his officer. So how does he deal with the pain of playing football and not do something that's going to cause him to go back to jail for 30 days or longer?
0: Yeah, I mean, I think that is now the risk that the Chiefs are internally trying to decide is the potential relapse after relapse worth it for a guy that still hasn't eclipsed 1,000 yards receiving in a single season.
1: And he's their best wide receiver.
0: That's right. So yeah. To add, complicate things even further.
1: I mean, they could literally go to the high school ranks in Kansas City and find somebody that's better than most of the players on that roster.
0: Yeah, they could go to the Toros.
1: Absolutely. JT Clark's on that roster, and there's some that are on there that are doing some good things besides him as well. I think from a Kansas City standpoint, you go into week 3 or week 4 and the parole officer wants another test and it's still positive. And even if you don't have any of it between now until the season begins, that can still stay in your system for however long it wants to stay in there.
0: That's what I hear. Especially,
1: what I'm told.
0: Especially if your body fat percentage is not that of an NFL wide receiver. I think it stays in those fat cells a little longer.
1: Well, I would imagine Rashee Rice doesn't have to worry about fat cells. And I bet his body percentage is under 12, which is what most athletes are. But that's the therapy of choice. And most of them don't even consider it a drug anymore. But if you can't take it, you're going to be in constant pain. Then how are you going to be able to perform the next week? And if you take hydrocodone, you can get addicted to it. I mean, I don't know where these players turn to, but unless for some way that they can convince the Kansas City medical staff to write a prescription for it, so that the parole officer can't test for it. Nah. I don't even know if that's a possibility.
0: Yeah, I was
1: either.
0: About to say, I don't think it is, but that's not a bad idea to at least try it. I mean, it will be funny when Brendan Sorsby has a longer suspension this upcoming NFL season.
1: Than Rashee Rice.
0: Than Rashee Rice will for serving 30 days in county jail.
1: All right, one more segment to go. We'll wrap up the day next. It's coming up on 6:48 on the ticket.
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1: Did you see her performance before the first World Cup game?
0: I did not. I heard about it, but I didn't see it.
1: Yeah, she kicked it off the first game.
0: The L.A. one?
1: Yeah. Yeah, first game SoFi in the U.S.
0: Or L.A. Stadium now?
1: Yeah, that's right, L.A. Stadium.
0: Let's get all the sponsorship. If you didn't pay for the sponsorship directly to FIFA, we're not going to mention you.
1: It's SoFi Stadium, now known as L.A. Stadium, actually in Inglewood. And it's three blocks away from where Jerry Jones grew up, as he reminds us every time.
0: I didn't know he grew up in L.A.
1: Yeah, he reminds us every time before moving back to hillbilly elegy land. He was right there.
0: He became very well off.
1: Little tiny house in Inglewood.
0: I had, you talk about little houses in California. I had cousins that lived in Hermosa Beach.
1: Oh, okay.
0: And the house at its widest point was 11 feet wide.
1: Yeah, that's pretty tiny.
0: It was about 70 feet long, but it was only about 11 feet wide from beginning to... They called it a shotgun house for whatever reason, but that's what it was.
1: Quite familiar with those. A lot of quick turnover in those houses, a lot of short rentals. Well,
0: they lived in theirs for like 40, 50 years.
1: Hey, hold down the fort. Yeah, Jerry Jones, born in Inglewood back in 1942.
0: It was the story I was told. It was purchased in 1948 for $8,000, and it was sold in 1998 for like almost $1 million. Pretty good return on investment.
1: I was about to say, that's especially for a house 11 feet.
0: Yeah.
1: Why?
0: Well, they tore it down and they bought the one next door to it and built a condominium that's 14 stories high. So
1: yeah, well,
0: that's how they got around that. Norway is leading Iraq in the soccer event that's going on here. I don't know how we got on soccer today. I didn't turn this channel on. But anyway.
1: It's Tuesday and Thursday, Andy. Get ready for it these next few weeks.
0: Well, we're going to have two TVs going here on Thursday because we got U.S. Open going on, too.
1: Well, as soon as we get our crackpot IT department to fix whatever happened with Double T in the first hour, maybe we can get them to fix this other TV in here, too.
0: We got seven TVs in here. We got to get one of them to work.
1: Well, no, we got to have branding. We got to have the logo on every TV so people remember what they're sitting in, what studio.
0: So is the fact that Iraq even scored a goal, is that news?
1: Yeah, Iraq is definitely the underdog in this group. They're the fourth best team in this group. Norway is, on their, arguably their best run of my lifetime. I think they're even in the top 30 rankings now, and they have possibly the best pound-for-pound striker in the world in Erling Haaland. A giant 6'4", blonde-haired, long-haired Viking.
0: They got a pretty cool thing going on in the stadium. Everybody's like rowing a boat.
1: Yeah, they do the Viking warship. They're all rowing the boat. Look, it's the best thing about the World Cup. You're going to see Norwegians rowing a boat in the stands. You're going to see Japanese cleaning up all their trash after they leave Dallas Stadium. You're going to see the Dutch army invade and massive numbers, all wearing orange. We're only a week into this thing, and we're already getting some pretty cool moments. Not to mention all of the foreigners that are being blown away by Southern comfort food. That seems to be the big winner of the tournament so far.
0: You haven't lived until you experience Southern comfort food and Waffle House at 2 a.m.
1: No truer words have ever been spoken.
0: All right. That'll do it for the day. Thanks to all of you for being a part of the show, to Double T, Tim in the other room, to Sam in here, and we'll see you in 21 hours, and we'll have more sports to talk about. Doc Garrett tomorrow, and U.S. Open picks when Shane rejoins me, all coming up tomorrow at 4 on Ticket 760.
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